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My most forgiving Allah. My most forgiving Allah. My most merciful, most beneficent Allah. My most tolerant Allah. Most compassionate, most generous, most kind Allah. Oh, my most beautiful Allah. Tere siwa hamara koi sahara nahi. Tere siwa koi hamara nahi. There is no one for us besides you, my beloved Allah. My beloved Allah. Allah. Allah. There is no one for us besides you. We need you every breath of our lives. You have blessed us with life. You have blessed us with hearing, with speech, with sight. You have blessed us with our hands and our feet, with our heart and our mind. You have blessed us with all parts of our body. You have blessed us with so much of wealth, so much of ni'mats and bounties of yours. My beloved Allah, we are most ungrateful servants of yours. Day and night we use your bounties and your gifts for your disobedience. Any other Allah would have seized us and destroyed us by now. My beloved Allah, how loving you are, how caring you are, how forgiving you are. In spite of all our sins, you are still giving us to eat, to drink, to wear, to travel around. You have still blessed us with our sight, with our hearing and our speech. Yet so much of our sight we use for your disobedience, so much of our speech for your disobedience. My beloved Allah, we are ashamed of the sins that we have committed in our lives. We are not bragging about our sins, we are not justifying our sins, we are indeed ashamed of our sins. ہم گنہگار ہے سیاکار ہے مجرم اور خطاکار ہے ہم گندے ہیں ناپاک بندے ہیں تیرے میرے اللہ ہم ناپاک اور 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begging bowls before you. You have asked us to repeatedly beg of you. And the more we beg of you, the more pleased you become. You dearly love forgiveness of the sins of the sinners who turn towards you with repentance. My beloved Allah, we are not bragging about our sins. We are not justifying any of our sins. Indeed, we are the most sinful ones on the surface of the earth. My beloved Allah, These Mubarak days, when your Ushaq are gathering in Makkatul Mukarramah in preparation for Hajj, my beloved Allah, the Mubarak days of Dhul Hijjah which are about to commence, my beloved Allah, we are extending our begging bowls before you. Open the floodgates of your mercy for us. Open the floodgates of your forgiveness for us. Don't leave any one of us, my beloved Allah, disappointed. My beloved Allah, your khazana, your treasures are unlimited. And we are therefore seeking from your unlimited treasures of ihsan and forgiveness. Forgive each and every one of us. Forgive our parents, our wives and children, our brothers and sisters, our family members and the ummah of Rasulullah sallallahu alayhi wa sallam. Forgive the sins of our eyes, of our ears, of our tongues, our hands and feet, our heart and mind. My beloved Allah, forgive our major sins and minor sins. Sins that we committed knowingly or unknowingly, in the light of day or darkness of nights. Have mercy on the ummah of Rasulullah sallallahu alayhi wa sallam. Your Nabi, my beloved Allah, was rahmatul lil alameen. My beloved Allah, You are Rabbul Alameen. That Nabi of yours who day and night cried for the Ummah, how much of his blood was shed for the sake of the Ummah. In Taif his Mubarak shoes get filled with his Mubarak blood. He is stored in Uhud.

0: falls down unconscious.
1: The pins of the helmet pierce his jaws. My beloved Allah, 3 solid years boycotted and ostracized. Intestines of animals placed on his back where he goes into sajda in the Haram Sharif, where we make tawaf with such ease and such comfort. Ya Allah, what love he must have had for the ummah. When he is informed that an ummah for whom so much of your blood was shed, so much of your sacrifices were made, for whom your feet swelled, standing in long, long prayers, for whom you prayed from Zohar till Maghrib in the plains of Arafat, that ummah in discos, cinemas, theatres, gambling dens, the holiday season coming, they will be in all kinds of haram places. Unconcerned, heedless, negligent. Ya Allah, when he is informed that the ummah at loggerheads, divided, disunited, fragmented. When he is informed that the fitnas have entered so much into Makkah al-Mukarramah and Madinah al-Tayyibah, music, discourse, on the television screen, everything is being seen and heard. And my beloved Allah, so much of filthy magazines and newspapers, everything is allowed entry into Makkah, Mukarramah and Madinah Tayyibah. Filthy music on the cell phones can be heard a few meters away from the Rauza Mubarak. Ah, my Allah, my beloved Allah, don't unleash your azab upon us because of our disrespect of Rasulullah sallallahu alayhi wa sallam and disrespect of your holy house. My beloved Allah, forgive each and every one of us. Forgive the ummah of Rasulullah sallallahu alayhi wa sallam. If you have to forgive the ummah, Nabi alayhi salatu wasalam will become pleased and happy, my Allah. Ya Allah, ummah ki maghfirat kar de. Ya Allah, we are also part of that ummah and we are the main cause of the problems of the ummah. Mere Allah humare hal par raham farma. Those who are weak, give them strength. Those who are sick and ailing, give them shifa. We are physically sick, we are spiritually sick. Ya Allah, give us shifa from all our sicknesses, ailments and diseases. Cure and purify our hearts of all diseases. Clean and purify our hearts of malice, of greed, of pride, of arrogance, envy, jealousy and every kind of evil that has embedded itself. Change the condition of our hearts. Hawa wo hirs wala dil badal de. 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Those who are in financial difficulties, bless them with plentiful of halal risk and remove the difficulties. Those who are in depression, give them joy and happiness. Ya Allah, bless us. Bless our wives, our children, our grandchildren. Bless the ummah of Nabi alayhi salatu wasalam with the best of dunya and the best of akhirat. Don't deprive us of the goodness of this world and the goodness of akhirat. Ya Allah, keep us under the shade of your rahmat and mercy. Protect us from all the fitnas that are lashing at us from all sides. Storms of fitnas, my beloved Allah, in our city and every city of the world. My beloved Allah, storms of fitnas from our right and left, in front of us and behind us, and pouring from the satellites above us. Hum kidhar jaye, mere maula, hum kidhar jaye. Tere siwa hamara koi sahara nahi. If you decide on protection, my beloved Allah, nobody can cause us any harm. Ya Allah, ummat ki hifazat farma. Har kisam ke aafat se, musibat se, balao se hifazat farma. Ya Allah, unite the hearts of parents and children, husbands and wives, brothers and sisters, family members and ummat of Rasulullah sallallahu alayhi wa sallam. Remove the difficulties, the pain, the suffering of the ummat around the globe, especially in Palestine, my beloved Allah. the land where so many Anbiya alayhi salatu wasalam are buried. Ya Allah, raham farma, karam farma, unki takleef aur musibat ko dur farma. Also my beloved Allah, Chechnya, Bosnia, Kashmir, Afghanistan, Iraq, Somalia, Sudan, all continents of the world, my beloved Allah, wherever the Ummah is suffering, remove that suffering. 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Don't let the angel of death find us in any kind of haram action. Give us the realization that visas of life are being cancelled suddenly, suddenly, suddenly. Ya Allah, jab hamari maut ka waqt aaye, salamati deen aur salamati aza ke saath Madina Sharif mein shahadat ki maut naseeb farma. 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Bless us with all the goodness that he asked for us. Bless the Ummat with that goodness. And from all the mischief, corruption and fitnas that he asked for protection, protect us and the Ummat of Rasulullah sallallahu alaihi wasallam. Ya Allah, you are well aware of the good wishes, good desires, aspirations, tamanna that is in the hearts of each and every individual who has raised his or her hand before you. Fulfill all their good wishes and desires. And you are well aware of the difficulties, the hardship, the pain, the suffering, the diseases, the sickness and problems of each and every individual. With your fazl and kindness, remove the difficulties. Accept all the works of deen that are taking place. 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

0: 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will listen to this verse of the Quran Sharif or many other ayat of the Quran Sharif in which taqwa has been mentioned. So sometimes we get the impression that that is for the month of Ramadan, whereas the whole year, whatever we were discussing from the tafsir of the Quran Sharif or the verses of the Quran Sharif, whatever we were discussing from the ahadith of Rasulullah sallallahu alaihi wasallam, all the sayings of Nabi alayhi salatu wasalam with regards to different aspects of life and other discussion that may have taken place with regards to some fiqhi masail or anything else, the purpose of all that was the same thing, that we develop taqwa in our lives. And taqwa, I explained many times, is not the reading of some very lengthy wazifa 100,000 times some tasbih the person is reading and thinking that is taqwa, or the person thinks that he has to make thousands of rakats of nafil namaz, then that is taqwa, or the person has to keep abundant amount of nafil fast, so then that is taqwa. All those things the person does in the love of Allah Ta'ala, it is a voluntary, optional ibadat that the person engages in for the love of Allah Ta'ala, to show that I love my Allah. Therefore, I am making extra ibadat, extra zikr, extra tilawat. But taqwa is abstinence from those things that Allah Ta'ala and His Nabi alayhi salatu wasalam have prohibited. Whatever they were displeased with, we stay away from that. That is taqwa. And we do all those things that Allah and His Nabi alayhi salatu wasalam have ordered. Then that person has achieved taqwa. Now that is not difficult. Those things which Allah Ta'ala has ordered us to do and those things He has asked us to stay away from, they are not so many things. Now at least that much we can bring in our lives. So the whole Quran Sharif also, the khulasa of that, if a person says that in one word, we want to know the maqsad, the khulasa, why was the Quran Sharif revealed? We'll say to develop taqwa. Now in that taqwa, everything will come then. Love of Allah Ta'ala, love of Rasulullah Sallallahu Alaihi Wasallam, performance of salat, giving of zakat, fasting, hajj, staying away from stealing, gambling, fornication, adultery, cursing, staying away from fraud, staying away from seeing haram, listening to haram, engaging in haram. Now that will be taqwa. So if you expand it, you can go and cover all aspects of a person's life. And if you narrow it down, then you can come down to just one word. So that you will hear inshallah in the month of Ramadan. But this majlis of zikr was also for the same purpose. Throughout the year, whatever we discussed in the majlis of zikr, it was the same thing, or the same, for the same reason, for the same purpose, that throughout our lives, throughout the 11 months, besides the month of Ramadan, throughout the 11 months also, we have that same God consciousness as we have in the month of Ramadan. So if we have been negligent and we haven't really done justice, and who can say that he has done justice? Because the environment does not remain the same after Ramadan. The shayateen are opened, the doors of Jahannam open, everything is again back to normal. Those rains of rahmat which pour in the month of Ramadan, they stop pouring. So then the person goes back sometimes into the same bad habits. But Allah Tabaraka wa Ta'ala is existing. Allah Tabaraka wa Ta'ala is full of mercy, full of kindness, full of generosity throughout the year. So if a person made a mistake, genuine mistake, he's not one of those who is making israr on his sin. That means purposely, deliberately, he's continuing in that direction, unconcerned that my Allah Ta'ala is becoming displeased and he can pull the carpet from under my feet. Allah Ta'ala can take away those ni'mats that he has blessed me with, whether they are spiritual ni'mats or they are material ni'mats. Ni'mats are of both kinds. Allah Ta'ala can take away both. How many people in the month of Ramadan, they were very pious, very righteous, making lot of zikr, tilawat, ibadat, abstaining from sins, and after Ramadan, they went back onto the television, went back onto the porn sites, went back onto other haram, and after some time the tawfiq of ibadat was taken away. That person doesn't even come to the masjid after that. And the person sometimes drifts so far away that even his iman becomes a question mark. So we must make shukr of this great ni'mat of Allah Tabaraka wa Ta'ala, which he sends in the form of the month of Ramadan. Therefore, Nabi alayhi salatu wasalam, right from the month of Rajab, is looking forward to the month of Ramadan. If Allah Tabaraka wa Ta'ala wills and he blesses us with life, then we must make the best. And truly I tell you that from some days now, you can sense it in the atmosphere. Like how when a person is gone on a long journey, and then from there the person informs that I will be arriving on the 10th of the month or 15th or 30th of the month. Now those who are dear and near to that person, to those whom that person is very beloved, days before that they already anticipate the arrival of that beloved. That any time he will be coming now. They look at the calendar, they look at the watch on the last day of arrival, and they are awaiting that any time this person will arrive. And then they are making preparation. If the person is landing at some airport, they are making preparation to go and welcome the person. And some people will even go with their garlands. They say, Gale mein wo haar dalte hai. And haar, one of the meaning is failure. They put a garland around the neck of flowers. But they say, Gale mein usne haar dala. And haar means failure. So what they have put around his neck is failure. Indirectly they are saying, we don't want you to succeed, we want you to fail. They're just light-hearted now. Don't go and tell anybody who has been given a garland that they put failure around your neck. So they are awaiting their arrival, and then they want to welcome the person. The preparations are made at home also, the person's home or wherever he is going to come directly from the airport. Then there is a lavish meal prepared. Why? Because the person was gone on a long journey and now he's coming back. So Ramadan was gone. After 12 months, it's coming back again, or 11 months. And this Ramadan is coming with all its fragrance and with all its nur and with all its rahmat and all its barakat. So from now we must make up our mind that we, inshallah, will make this Ramadan the best of all Ramadans, the mother of all Ramadans, as they say, a Ramadan that will be free of ghibat, of gossiping, free of stealing, of crime, of engaging in watching or listening to haram, talking those things which are displeasing to Allah Ta'ala, or going to those places which are displeasing to Allah Ta'ala. We will keep our ears, our eyes, our tongues, our hands, our feet occupied in those things which are pleasing to Allah Ta'ala and His Nabi alayhi salatu wasalam. In other words, we will make that effort in the month of Ramadan. So if we are going to make that effort in the month of Ramadan, and any person whose Ramadan goes by in ibadat, zikr, tilawat, and abstinence from all sins, then inshallah he will get the tawfiq for the rest of the year also to stay away from those sins very easily. If he wants to stay away, he will get the tawfiq because he has spent that month of Ramadan correctly. So may Allah Tabaraka wa Ta'ala give us all the tawfiq to appreciate this great ni'mat of Allah, this guest who is very, very dignified, full of respect, full of honor. And he is being sent to our homes and our lives by Allah Tabaraka wa Ta'ala. Now to show neglect, to show indifference, to say, well, ya Allah, you have sent a guest, but I'm not really interested in welcoming him into my life and into my home. So then that person is only depriving himself. Now in the month of Ramadan, shaitan may be chained. The devils are chained. The evil shayateen are chained. But that habit which is formed for the 11 months of the year, that doesn't go. So the person in Ramadan then does lots of things out of habit. But it becomes easier to give up those habits in the month of Ramadan. So we'll read a little bit of Muraqabah of Maut today, tonight, inshallah. To get up from our slumber and sleep and negligence. And with regards to Ramadan, read the fazail, the virtues. We can't discuss everything in one majlis. But throughout Ramadan, inshallah, you'll be listening to the virtues of the month of Ramadan. But let us mentally prepare ourselves that this month is coming, if Allah Ta'ala blesses with life, and we should seek from Allah Tabaraka wa Ta'ala life in the month of Ramadan, then we will make an effort to spend it correctly. A little effort and see what you Allah Ta'ala gives in this Mubarak month.
1: ہو رہی ہے عمر مثل برف کم چپ کے رفتہ رفتہ دم بدم سانس ہے ایک رہ روے ملک عدم دفعتن ایک روز یہ جائے گا تھم
0: Suddenly this breathing will stop, suddenly. No one knows when. Like a block of ice, it is melting away. Life is melting away like a block of ice. Many times you've heard this, but it is to refresh and renew our faith and iman. That life is melting like a block of ice. Ask a person who is in his 70s or 80s. He will tell you the 80 years went by like a dream. That's all. And what has the person gained at the end of years of committing sins? What has he gained? Ask him. What has he got to show? What enjoyment and pleasure can he really show after engaging 50 years, 60 years in zina, in watching haram, in listening to haram? Has he got something accumulated that he can now show as a benefit of those years of sin? Tell him to show some benefit of that. That so many years I spent, and this is what I got as a benefit, as a great reward for this life of immorality and sin. What he can so show is sometimes AIDS, and sometimes other kinds of sicknesses and diseases. Or the person can show a life of misery, pain, restlessness, worries, anxiety. That's what he can show. After years of life of drugs, drink, wine, women, that's what he can show after 50 years. And ask some Allah wala who has made zikr, tilawat, ibadat, and he has developed some ruhaniyat in his heart. After just a few years, you ask him, now after this life of obedience to Allah and his Rasul sallallahu alayhi wasallam, what have you gained? So they, out of humility, will say, well, look, we are nothing. What are we? We are like speck of dust on the ground. We are nothing. But in reality, Allah Tabaraka wa Ta'ala gives them such noor in their hearts that it becomes like a magnet. That magnet draws so many others. And that sukoon that they enjoy in their lives, Allah Ta'ala gives it to those people who are even sitting in their company and in their programs and in their majalis. We don't have that. That's why people don't enjoy anything in our majlis. If my heart is restless, full of anxieties, worries due to abundant amount of sins and vices and evils, so that burning and raging, that fire which is burning and raging in the heart, so it will create restlessness in everybody that is there too. So the reason why people enjoy sukoon in the majalis of the Ahlullah is because of some years of obedience that they have made to Allah Ta'ala. That is what you get. So is it something that is harmful that they are directing us towards? They want us to enjoy a life of sukoon, peace and happiness. So life is running out like a block of ice, it is melting away. One day the breathing is going to stop. Suddenly it's going to stop.
1: हे यहां से तुझको जाना एक दिन कब्र

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If the person is trying, is doing, make the correct effort, then his death is not something that the person fears. Because if he is going to go into the qabr and he goes with his good deeds, then those good deeds will then light up that qabr. Those emergency lights which he was charging all the time, now the darkness will come and the lights will come on. Same time it's going to come on. And the person also in the akhirat will get in the jannat, didar of Allah tabaraka wa ta'ala, which he cannot get into in this world. But then a little bit of effort has to be made. And it is not difficult. Unfortunately, we have a very wrong perception. We think that to become Allah wala is like you will be deprived of food and drink and clothing and happiness and nothing. Your life will be full of misery and boredom and... Do they look bored? Do they look like those who haven't eaten and drunk for many, many days and years? You will make use of the ni'mats of Allah Ta'ala, but use it in accordance with His direction. So you'll become pleased. And la in shakartum la azidannakum. You make shukr, Allah will give you more too. So life will not become boring. It will not become unpleasant. How can Allah Ta'ala make a person's life unpleasant and boring and miserable when he is becoming an Allah wala? He is the one who gives happiness, he is the one who puts sorrow. But sometimes the outward condition makes us think that they are suffering, they are in pain because they are undergoing operations and this and that. But if you really look at it, because they truly believe that our Allah is sending these tests and trials, so as long as He is pleased, it's coming from my Allah, and if He is pleased, then I'm also happy with His pleasure. Then that person will experience pain. Physical pain there will be. There will be some ah and ooh, the person will scream and shout when there's cutting and chopping and slicing of his body. But at heart, the person will enjoy sukoon, that it's from my Mawla, it's from my Allah, it's His decision. I must make sabr over it. And this sabr will get me ma'iyat of Allah Ta'ala. Inna Allah ma'as sabirin. So we must not make qiyas of compare their lives with our kind of lives. 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Whatever you sow, that is what you're going to reap. Good actions will bring good reaction. Bad deeds and bad actions will bring bad reaction. This life is going to pass, and the body will be lowered in some grave.
And the grave is not just a 6 feet deep hole that they dig in some graveyard. The moment the person dies, whether he drowns in the ocean or is burnt to ash or is crushed under some tires or he is buried in the ground, that is Alam-e-Barzakh, that is his grave. Allah Tabaraka wa Ta'ala make our akhirat easy.

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Death is going to come. If life has come into our bodies, then death is sure to come. The soul will be extracted from every limb, every part of the body. Tujh pe ek din khaak dali jayegi. Whether the person was a prime minister, he was a president of the country, he was a king, he was a ruler. Tujh pe ek din khaak dali jayegi. Look at the rulers of those lands where they have plenty of oil. Multi billionaires and trillionaires. What a scene it is when they dig the grave and they take that king and they put him in that grave and then they put sand over his body. And that does not mean that a king cannot be a wali of Allah Ta'ala. The richest person can be a wali of Allah Ta'ala. And the poorest person can be a wali of Allah Ta'ala. But I'm talking about those kings and rulers who are oppressors, who are tyrants, who are zalims. But the time comes when they become completely helpless and sand is poured over their graves. 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

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How many different operations he underwent and still is surviving. Some people go in and out of hospital and they still survive. So even if your doctor, your surgeon, your specialist says that you are very, very strong, very powerful, great resistance power. क्या हुआ कुछ दिन जो जिंदा रह गया, सो व्हाट, फ्यू डेज मोर यू लिव्ड सर्वाइव्ड, बट लुक एट द नंबर ऑफ पीपल दैट ऑलरेडी वेंट अवे इन दिस ओशन, इन दिस फ्लड्स। सो वन डे योर टाइम विल कम टू, यू वोंट सर्वाइव फॉर एवर एंड एवर। Again, don't misunderstand. This does not mean that now you close up your businesses and don't marry anymore and don't bring up children and don't have good food to eat. Nothing. Enjoy the ni'mats of Allah tabaraka wa ta'ala within the parameters of Sharia. Care for the poor, the needy, the destitute, the orphans. Do a little good deeds. And then when the time comes to go, the person will still enjoy the akhirat too. He'll enjoy the dunya and enjoy the akhirat. 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snake is coming, how beautiful the skin is. He runs from there for his life. So, ye munakkash saamp hai, das jayega. Go by the Quran, go by the Sharia, go by Deen, go by the teachings of Islam. Then enjoy whatever Allah tabaraka wa ta'ala has made permissible. But if you're just going to go by the zahir, to ye munakkash saamp hai das jayega. It will bite. Such kind of snakes you must run. Take your life and run. Fafirru ila Allah. Run towards who? Towards Allah ta'ala. May Allah ta'ala give me, give you and the ummah the tawfiq of amal. And may Allah tabaraka wa ta'ala bless us with life in the month of Ramadan and bless us with all the barakat and the rahmat and the nuraniyat and the ruhaniyat and the tajalliyat and the acceptance of the du'as and the acceptance of our istighfar and tawbah in the month of Ramadan. May Allah ta'ala make it easy for everyone. 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

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forgiving Allah, Oh my most tolerant Allah, most beneficent Allah, Oh my most merciful Allah, most generous, most kind, most loving, most caring, most beautiful Allah. Oh my beloved Allah, forgive each and every one of us. My Allah, how loving you are, how tolerant you are, how kind and generous you are. In spite of all the sins that we are committing, day and night violating all your ahkam and rules and laws. Ya Allah, disobeying you, using your very bounties for your disobedience. Day and night, the bounty of sight for your disobedience. The bounty of hearing for your disobedience. Speech for your disobedience. Our hands and feet for your disobedience. Our heart and mind for your disobedience. Yet you give us so much to eat, to drink, to wear, to travel around. Oh my beloved Allah, if there had been another Allah besides you, you would have ordered the earth to split open and swallow each and every one of us, to send gale force winds upon against us. You would have destroyed us, my beloved Allah. But how loving you are, how caring you are. My beloved Allah, we are therefore turning towards you, for there is no one for us besides you. Whatever we may be, no matter how sinful we may be, Ya Allah, but you are there to forgive us. You are there, my beloved Allah, to accept us, no matter how filthy and dirty our condition. My Allah, you have put love into hearts of mothers. Those little babies, dozens of times, Ya Allah, they soil their nappies, they become dirty, filthy. But the mother, my beloved Allah, does not throw that baby away. Ya Allah, day and night the mother goes on washing that baby and hugging that baby and saying, whatever you are mine. Ya Allah, we are like that dirty, filthy child. But we are yours, my beloved Allah. Ab tere hi bande hai. Tere siwa hamara koi sahara nahi. Tere siwa koi hamara nahi. There is no one for us besides you, my beloved Allah. If you have to turn away your glance of mercy, forgiveness, because of our sins, which other door is there that we can tap? Which other home is there that we can beg? If a beggar is chased from one home, he can go to another. If a dog is kicked from one butcher, it can go to another. But my beloved Allah, if you have to reject us, if you have to turn away your glance of mercy and forgiveness and tolerance, then my beloved Allah, who is there that we can turn towards? Vere Allah, habare gunaho ko maaf kar. Forgive our major sins and our minor sins, sins that we committed knowingly or unknowingly, in the light of day or darkness of nights. You could have seized us there and then. You could have embarrassed us there and then. You could have humiliated us there and then. Ya Allah, you could have brought death upon us there and then. You could have paralyzed us there and then.

ashamed of the sins that we have committed in our lives. We are not bragging about our sins, we are not advertising our sins, we are not broadcasting our sins. My beloved Allah, protect us and safeguard us from bragging about our sins, advertising our sins, expressing great amount of satisfaction and enjoyment and happiness when our sins are advertised in the newspapers. Protect us from such kind of haram action. Ya Allah, bless us with the tawfiq of sincere tawbah. Many a times we have made tawbah and we have broken our tawbah. Lekin mere Allah, for whom is your maghfirat? Ya Allah, hum gunegar, hum siyakar, hum badkar, hum mujrim aur khatakar. 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Hamare hal par raham farma. Mere Allah, hamare hal par raham farma. How long are we going to walk the path of sins? How long are we going to keep ourselves distanced from you and your Rasul sallallahu alayhi wasallam? Ya Allah, it will bring nothing in our lives except misery, worry, pain, problem and suffering. Ey Allah, tu hamara ban ja, hame apna bana le. Make us yours and become ours. Agar ek tu nahi mera to koi shay nahi meri, jo tu mera to sab mera, falak mera, zameen meri. My beloved Allah, if you are not ours, nothing will be ours. Our children will not be coolness of our eyes. Our homes will not give us comfort. Our businesses will not give us barakat. Everything will work against us. But if you are ours, then everything will work in our favor. Ya Allah, become ours and make us yours. Become ours and make us yours. Koi tujhse kuch, koi kuch mangata hai, ilahi mein tujhse talabgar tera. Oh my beloved Allah, change the condition of our hearts. The Sahaba ikiram radiyallahu anhum ajma'in, the pious and the righteous companions of the Prophet sallallahu alayhi wasallam, and all pious and righteous people. My Allah, they make ibadat, they make zikr, they make tilawat, they obey you. They obey Rasulullah sallallahu alayhi wasallam. And then they say, we haven't been able to do justice to the ibadat, zikr, tilawat and obedience. Ya Allah, we commit all kinds of sins and we still brag and we feel happy. Mere Allah, hamare hal par raham farma. You gave man the science of transplant of hearts. Ya Allah, our hearts have gone beyond the stage where a bypass would help. Ya Allah, what we need is a transplant of a spiritually sound heart. It's not difficult for you, my beloved Allah. Tere liye ae mere maula, mushkil nahi hai. Ya Allah, if you could have changed the hearts of the companions of the Prophet sallallahu alaihi wasallam, those hearts in which there was kufr, in which there was shirk, in which there was nifaq, those in which there was yahudiyat and nasraniyat, but when you gave them Islam and Iman, Ya Allah, what a dramatic change, what a drastic change. They became radiyallahu anhum wa radwan. Ya Allah, you are the same Allah. You are the same Allah. No weakness has come in you. We have gone weak. Ya Allah, give us the transplant of a spiritually sound heart. 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

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How long will I live a life of sin and vices and evils, my Allah? Badal de mera rasta, dil badal de. Change the direction. May Allah bless us with good health. Those who are sick and ailing, give them shifa. Whether they are in hospitals, clinics, homes, amongst us, wherever they may.

Maybe, ya Allah, bless them with complete shifa. So many have undergone operations and so many are going to be going for operations. Ya Allah, sab kush shifa ata farma. We know that sometimes sicknesses, diseases, pain and problems can be a rahmat and a mercy in disguise. But we are extremely weak servants of yours. Ya Allah, we cannot even take a mild headache. Where can we bear? Wherever they may be, ya Allah, bless them with complete shifa. So many have undergone operations and so many are going to be going for operations. Ya Allah, sab kush shifa ata farma. We know that sometimes sicknesses, diseases, pain and problems can be a rahmat and a mercy in disguise. But we are extremely weak servants of yours. Ya Allah, we cannot even take a mild headache. Where can we bear the difficult and hard problems, my beloved Allah? Hamare hal par raham. Bless everyone with shifa. Ya Allah, change the condition of sickness to that of good health. Bless us with spiritual health and physical health. Ya Allah, our hearts clean and purify them of malice, of greed, of pride, of arrogance, of envy, of jealousy, of evil passions and desires. Ya Allah, those who are in depression, give them joy and happiness. Those who have suffered, my beloved Allah, nervous breakdowns, they are in depression. Ya Allah, change their condition. Bless them with good health. Bless them with happiness. Those who are weak, give them strength. Those who are in financial difficulties and problems, bless them with plentiful of halal rizq and remove their difficulties and problems. Those who are on journeys, make them reach their destination safely. Those who have left for umrahs or planning to leave for umrah, those who are planning for Hajj, ya Allah, make the journeys easy, safe and comfortable. Bless them with all the barakat and the ruhaniyat and the nuraniyat of those mubarak lands. Accept their tawaf and ziyarat and umrah. Ya Allah, accept their duas, accept their ibadat. Mere Allah, hamare zindagi ka hal badal de. Give us the tawfiq of namaz 5 times a day, to fast in Ramadan, to give zakat if due, to go for Hajj if farz, to fulfill the rights of our parents, children, brothers, sisters, neighbors, and the society around us, believers or disbelievers. Ya Allah, hamare hal par raham farma, karam farma. Ek nigahe rahmat mere Allah. Ya Allah, even if our sins are more than the waves of the ocean, more than the grains of sand on earth, more than the stars that twinkle in the heavens, more than your creation put together, just one drop from your ocean of forgiveness is sufficient to wash away our sins. Vere Allah, the month of Ramadan is coming. Bless us with life in the month of Ramadan. Bless us with the tawfiq of fasting, of ibadat, of zikr, of tilawat, of obedience to you. Ya Allah, fill our homes and hearts with the noor and rahmat and barakat of the month of Ramadan. Ya Allah, protect us from all evil, mischief, corruption and fitnas. Ya Allah, change the conditions of adversity to that of prosperity and happiness in our country. The conditions of crime to that of security. Ya Allah, it is not difficult for you to give hidayat. Ya Allah, bless the entire mankind with hidayat. Bless each and every one with Iman and Islam. Make everyone worthy of entry into Jannah. But only those, my beloved Allah, who have become obstinate, they have made up their minds, they will never accept Islam. They will continue the tirade against Islam. They will continue their attacks against Islam. They will continue the bombarding. They will continue the tyranny, the oppression, the suppression of the Ummah. They will continue the destruction of the life and the properties of the Ummah. Then, my beloved Allah, destroy them like you destroyed the Aad and the Samud. Ya Allah, shake the ground beneath their feet. Send gale force winds against them. Cause their planes to crash. Cause their ships to sink. Create division amongst their ranks. Ya Allah, unko tukde tukde kar de. May Allah give unity, unite the hearts of the Ummah of Nabi alayhi salatu wasalam, hearts of parents and children, brothers and sisters, husbands and wives. Ya Allah, make our homes peaceful places on this earth. No family seems to be without quarrels, arguments, fights, division, disunity. May Allah, Ummah ke dilo ko jod de, Ummah ke dilo ko jod de, hame ek bana de aur

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Don't let the angel of death visit us in a disco, cinema, theater, popping drugs in our mouths, bottle of wine in our hands, watching some filthy film on the television screen, stuck to some porn site on the internet, reading some filthy literature. We don't know when the angel of death will strike. Ya Allah, don't let us be in any kind of haram action. When the time of our death comes, take us to Madina Tayyibah. Take us, my beloved Allah, to Madina Tayyibah. At the Rawza Mubarak of my beloved Rasul Sallallahu Alaihi Wasallam. On the day of Jumu'ah, in a state of fasting, my beloved Allah, with as-salatu was-salamu alayka ya Rasool Allah, as-salatu was-salamu alayka ya Habib Allah, as-salatu was-salamu alayka ya khayra khalqillah. Let our souls depart. 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Bless us with all the goodness that he asked for us. Bless our wives, our children, our family members, the ummat of Nabi alayhi salatu wasalam, with all the goodness that he asked. And from all the mischief, corruption and fitnas that he asked for protection, especially that of Dajjal, protect us and the ummat of Rasulullah sallallahu alayhi wa sallam. Except all the works of deen that are taking place. Tabligh o da'wat ki mehnat qubool farma. 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All the institutions of deen, my beloved Allah. All the khidmat and service they are rendering, accept it. Bless all workers of deen with ikhlas. Ya Allah, you are well aware. You look into hearts. You are well aware of the aspirations, the desires, the wishes, the tamanna that is in the hearts of each and every individual who has raised his or her hand before you in this majlis of zikr. Ya Allah, those who have raised their hands before you are well aware of what their good wishes are. Fulfill all their good wishes. Jo bhi unki nek tamanna hai, usko pura kar de. And Ya Allah, you are well aware of the difficulties, the hardships, the pain, the suffering, the sickness, the diseases, the problems that each and every individual who has raised his or her hand before you this part of the night is suffering. Ya Allah, with your fazl, with your ihsan, with your kindness, remove the pain, the suffering, the difficulty, the hardship, the problem, the test. 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There'll be change of programs in the month of Ramadan, inshallah. This weekend we should have it announced.

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especially we look at earthquakes, famine, drought, AIDS, now all these kind of epidemics that we are seeing, all these kind of disasters that we are witnessing. It is not that Allah Tabaraka wa Ta'ala just loves giving some kind of punishment. Of course, in individual lives, there will be a difference. Individuals sometimes will be suffering. But in the eye of Allah Ta'ala, they are pious, they are righteous. Or it could be even a group, like how the Sahaba Ikram radiyallahu anhum ajma'een. But their suffering was not a kind of azab or punishment. However, in the world, whatever we are witnessing, we know that in majority of the cases, whether it's in our country or anywhere else, it is nothing but an azab or a punishment from Allah Ta'ala because of our sins, because of our evil actions and deeds, because Allah Ta'ala has clearly outlined what is pleasing to Him, what is displeasing to Him. Allah Ta'ala has clearly shown what are the causes of the rise of a nation, what are the causes of progress, what is it that gives them the best of this world and the hereafter, and what are the causes of decline. All we have to do is look at the nations of the past. The people of Hazrat Nuh alayhi salatu wasalam, the qawm of Fir'aun, the qawm of Lut alayhi salatu wasalam. Who does not know their story? Sodom and Gomorrah, how it was toppled and how stones rained upon the people. Who does not know what was the real cause of that? Homosexual behavior. Like that, if you look at the people of Shoaib alayhi salatu wasalam, there was cheating in weight and measurement. Weight and measurement, which there's so much of cheating today. So look at what some kind of azab Allah tabaraka wa ta'ala sent on those people. So all the stories that Allah ta'ala has given us of nations of the past, they are not lullabies, they are not meant to put us to sleep. They are not some kind of stories that we tell to children so that we put them off to sleep. They are stories there to get us up from our sleep, from our slumber. Look at the cheating that is taking place in weight and measurement, in different ways. So Allah Ta'ala has given a clear message that there are things that are pleasing to Him, and when people will engage in those things, therefore Allah Ta'ala, just in a few ayats before that, talks about the people who have iman and do righteous deeds, and how Allah Tabaraka wa Ta'ala treats them. So in this ayat, Allah Ta'ala gives a very clear message that مَا يَفْعَلُ اللَّهُ بِعَذَابِكُمْ إِن شَكَرْتُمْ وَآمَنْتُمْ Meaning that what gain will Allah Ta'ala get? How will it help Allah Ta'ala in any way? Because anything that we do, there is some kind of benefit that we look at. Whatever it may be, nobody does anything to harm himself. Unless, of course, the person is mad or the person is so depressed that he wants to take his life. But I'm talking about a normal human being. There is no question of him doing anything there to harm him. He's always looking for some benefit. In everything the person wants some kind of benefit. So much so that even the good deeds that we do, Allah Ta'ala Himself has given so much of rewards in the Quran Sharif, that if you do this, this reward, if you do that, that reward. Nabi alayhi salatu wasalam, for example, fasting itself,
من صام رمضان ايمانا واحتسابا واحتسابا غفر له ما تقدم من ذنبه. The person who fasts with iman and ihtisab. Now what is ihtisab? With iman the person has also got a kind of hope for the rewards that Allah tabaraka wa ta'ala has promised on keeping fast. So which means that the person is hoping for some kind of reward. The same with salat. Look at the number of benefits and virtues that have been mentioned. The same with zakat. Look at the number of benefits. The same with hajj. So there is nothing wrong if a person is seeking the rewards from Allah ta'ala or he is asking for jannat. Nabi alayhi salatu wasalam himself asked for jannat. Yet we know that the real purpose of asking for jannat is so that we may be able to meet our Allah. The ni'mats of jannat are not so great as is the pleasure and the radha of Allah ta'ala. Therefore in the dua also Nabi alayhi salatu wasalam says, Allahumma inni as'aluka ridaaka wal jannah wa a'udhu bika min saqatika wan nar. We discussed this some time ago also, that first thing that Nabi alayhi salatu wasalam asks in this dua is the pleasure of Allah, and then he separates it from jannat. That means there's a separation, the pleasure of Allah ta'ala and jannat. Nabi alayhi salatu wasalam, by means of this dua, he is teaching us that what is most important is the radha and the pleasure of Allah ta'ala. If a person goes into jannat, he's automatically got the pleasure of Allah ta'ala. But if Allah ta'ala is not pleased, there is destruction. And then he's asking for Allah tabaraka wa ta'ala for protection from his anger. First is protection from his anger, and then protection from the azab of Jahannam. So again indicating that just as the radha and the pleasure of Allah was greater than jannat, in the same way the anger of Allah ta'ala is worse than the fire of Jahannam. Fire of Jahannam is in the akhirat, whenever it will come, Allah tabaraka wa ta'ala save us and protect us from the fire of Jahannam. Because that, as I have said many times when I read that poetry, Mana ke meer gulshan e jannat to dur hai, arif hai magar dil mein khaliq e jannat liye hue. So I explain that I agree, O Amir, that jannat is far away. Jannat is far away. The gardens of jannat are far away. Because a person will first have to live in this world as a Muslim. He has to die as a Muslim. He has to go with some good deeds and actions. Allah tabaraka wa ta'ala must forgive him on the day of Qiyamah. Then, of course, there's a long waiting period in the qabr, which we call the alam-e-barzakh. Then on the day of Qiyamah, Allah tabaraka wa ta'ala must forgive him. He must cross pull sirat, and then he must go into jannat. Now, it's a long journey if we have to look at it. But the arif, the person who has recognized his Allah ta'ala, then he has got the gardens. He doesn't have the gardens of jannat. He's got the creator of the gardens of jannat in his heart. So what is more greater? If you got Allah tabaraka wa ta'ala, then from here you got jannat and the gardens of jannat. So just like that, the azab of the anger of Allah ta'ala, which we are unconcerned about, we take everything very, very lax. When we are committing sins and indulging in all kinds of vices and evils also, we just take it for granted that all these things, that they don't have any kind of consequences. That is our problem, that we don't consider our actions as having some kind of consequences. Whereas every action of ours has got a consequence. It will have a consequence. So like that, the anger of Allah tabaraka wa ta'ala, Nabi alayhi salatu wasalam, first he asked for protection from the anger. Now was there any question of Allah ta'ala getting angry with Nabi alayhi salatu wasalam? Can even that doubt come in our mind that Allah ta'ala was going to get angry with Nabi alayhi salatu wasalam? Because of na'uzubillah, some weakness or sin. So that was for us, to teach us that the anger of Allah tabaraka wa ta'ala is worse than the fire of Jahannam. Because the fire of Jahannam, again, we will say that it's a far journey. The person will go from here, then into the qabr, and then hashar, and then instead of crossing pul sirat, he'll fall into Jahannam. That's a long way. But the anger of Allah Ta'ala can be right now. Allah Ta'ala protect us.
The anger of Allah tabaraka wa ta'ala can be on the person when he is 16 years old, 18 years old, 20 years old, 50 years old, 100 years old, any time. The anger of Allah tabaraka wa ta'ala can be when a person is in his home, when the person is on a journey, when the person is in his country, is in another country, is in his job, in his occupation, wherever he may be. If Allah tabaraka wa ta'ala's anger is unleashed, if Allah ta'ala then unleashes his azab, then it can come in the form of a tsunami and it can take away 200,000-300,000 people. Therefore we ask Allah ta'ala for protection from his anger, that Ya Allah, protect us from your anger. Therefore once again that poetry which comes to mind again, and it keep on coming, and it is really beautiful because we are really, really deserving of punishment, but we say Ma yaf'alu Allahu bi azabikum in shakartum wa amantum. So therefore in that beautiful couplet, as a Shah Hakim Muhammad Akhtar Sahib Damat Barakatuhum, my Shaykh, in the Munajat and Dua, he says, Ya Rab Karam se apne tu dono jahan de, Ya Rab Karam se apne tu dono jahan de, jo mustahiq ghazab ka hai usko aman de. In other words, if we are deserving of his azab and his punishment, but we say, Oh Allah, out of your fazal, your kindness, your ihsan, you blessed us with iman, you blessed us with Islam, we were not deserving of anything. You blessed us with our sight, our hearing, our speech, our heart, liver and lungs. Look at how many people are suffering without sight, without hearing, without speech. But you blessed us with so much, so much. So just as you blessed us with all those things without us deserving, in the same way, we are asking you to give us aman, give us security, give us peace, give us najat and salvation, although we know that we are deserving of your punishment and your azab. So Allah Ta'ala says, Ma yaf'alu Allahu bi azabikum in shakartum wa amantum. What will Allah Ta'ala gain? There's no such thing that Allah Ta'ala will benefit in any way if we have to have iman, solid iman, good iman, iman e kamil. And we have to make shukr over his ni'mats. If we have to make shukr over the bounties of Allah Ta'ala, then why will Allah Ta'ala punish? So what will he get in giving you any kind of punishment and azab if you are going to have iman and make shukr over his ni'mats? And the shukr of every ni'mat is in accordance with that ni'mat. Not just shukr alhamdulillah and the person is watching the TV. He's making shukr of his eyes and is watching the porn sites on the TV. He's making shukr of his eyes and he's reading all those filthy novels and magazines. He's making shukr, Oh Allah, your shukr, you bless me with sight. And then he's watching the dirty, filthy pictures. Or he's casting lustful gazes and glances. Is that shukr? Or the person says, Ya Allah, shukr of your ni'mat, that you blessed me with so much of wealth. And then he goes to the casino with that same wealth. He goes to the shows, film actors and actresses, dancing and singing is there with that same wealth. And he's raising his hands, Ya Allah, shukr over your ni'mat. So is that shukr? So if we make real shukr of the ni'mats of Allah Ta'ala, Allah Ta'ala says, what will it benefit him? How will it help him to give you any kind of azab and punishment? He doesn't like to give punishment and azab. May Allah Ta'ala give us the tawfiq of making shukr over his ni'mats in the manner that it should be made. And Allah Ta'ala give us iman which is kamil, which is solid. Iman which will make it easy for us to live in this world as true Muslims, and iman which will take us in the qabr, bless us with najat in the akhirat, in the qabr also the gardens of jannat, and in the akhirat also the gardens of jannat. 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
You blessed us with Iman, you blessed us with Islam. We were not deserving of anything, my beloved Allah. So many people, they haven't been blessed with Islam and Iman. They have to search for Islam and Iman. Ya Allah, you caused us to be born in Muslim homes and blessed us with Iman and Islam. You blessed us with our health, with our life. You blessed us with sight, with hearing, with speech. So much of your bounties, unlimited ni'mats and bounties. Bless us with the tawfiq of making shukr as it should be made. Give us the tawfiq of using our sight correctly, our hearing correctly, our speech correctly, our heart and mind correctly. Forgive our major sins and our minor sins, sins that we committed knowingly or unknowingly, in the light of day or darkness of nights. My beloved Allah, forgive the sins of our eyes, our ears, our tongues, our hands and feet, our heart and mind. My beloved Allah, you could have seized us the moment we committed sins. The moment we displeased you, you could have seized us. For how loving you are, how forgiving you are, how tolerant you are. You gave us another opportunity of making tawbah in this Mubarak day of Ramadan, close to iftar, when du'as are most accepted. My beloved Allah, we seek from you the best of dunya and the best of akhirah. We seek from you the best of this world and the best of the hereafter. Don't deprive us of the goodness of this world and the goodness of the hereafter. Oh my beloved Allah, we seek your rida, your pleasure, and we seek jannat from you. My beloved Allah, we seek protection from your anger, and we seek protection from the azab of Jahannam. Bless the entire ummah of Nabi alayhi salatu wasalam with the best of dunya and akhirat. Remove the difficulties, the pain, the suffering of mankind around the globe. Ya Allah, wherever there's famine, drought, AIDS, whatever different kinds of problems mankind is facing, with your fazl and kindness, my beloved Allah, remove those difficulties, pain and suffering. Bless us with your rida and your pleasure. Ya Allah, bless us with barakat in our rizq and sustenance, barakat in our businesses, in our homes, in our life. Barakat in every ni'mat and bounty of yours. My beloved Allah, one day we have to leave. Someday we have to go. Don't let the angel of death find us in any kind of disobedience of yours or Rasulullah sallallahu alayhi wa sallam. When the time of our death comes, take us to Madina Tayyiba. Bless us with shahadat in Madina Tayyiba, with burial in Baqi. 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
0: 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Allah, most compassionate, most loving, most caring Allah. Oh, my most tolerant Allah. 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It is the same piece of ground on which his companions made tawaf. It is the same piece of ground on which the Anbiya alayhimus salatu wa salam made tawaf. It is the same piece of ground on which the Sahaba-i-Kiram radiyallahu anhum ajma'een, the Tabi'een, the Tabatabi'een, the Awliya-i-Siddiqeen, the Muhaddithin, the Mufassireen. Oh my beloved Allah, The Qutub and the Aqtab and the Ghaus and the Abdals made tawaf. Ay Rabbi Kareem, tonight we sinful servants of yours. You gave us the tawfiq and the opportunity to make tawaf on that same piece of ground. We were not deserving of coming anywhere near, my beloved Allah. But it is a sign of your mercy, your rahmat and your forgiveness. If it had not been your forgiveness, my beloved Allah, If it had not been your intention to forgive, you would not have given us this opportunity. Oh, Rabbi Kareem, you chose Makkatul Mukarramah for the birth of my beloved Nabi sallallahu alayhi wa sallam, who was Jameelo me Ajmal, Sharifo me Ashraf, Kamilo me Akmal, Tajdare Madina, Ahmad Mujtaba, Muhammad Mustafa sallallahu alayhi wa sallam. 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Makkatul Mukarramah for the revelation of the first verses of the Holy Quran Sharif. And thereafter thousands of verses of the Quran Sharif. Ey Rabbi Kareem, there is an attachment with this Baytullah of the Baytul Ma'mur. It is right beneath the Baytul Ma'mur. And the Baytul Ma'mur is connected with your Arsh. And your Arsh, my beloved Allah, is your place of Tajalli. 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The splash and spray goes far and wide. People sitting even at a distance are drenched and soaked in those waters. My Allah, we are sitting so close to the Baytullah. Ay Rabbi Kareem, the rains of Rahmat which are pouring. Oh my beloved Allah, cause our hearts to be drenched and soaked. Cause our hearts to be washed, my Allah. Ay Rabbi Kareem, humare haal par raham farma le. Aaj raat humare liye faisla kar de. Hame apna bana le aur humara ban ja. Oh my beloved Allah, this Baytullah Sharif, oh my Allah, where may we deserving of being so close to it? Right in front of us, the Hajar-e Aswad, the Rukn-e Yamani, the Maqam-e Ibrahim, your whole house, my beloved Allah. By Allah, from our homes we used to say, facing the Kaaba Sharif, Allahu Akbar. Now the Kaaba Sharif is right in front of us. Nobody goes deprived from here, my Allah. Every area here you made for dua, that is a clear sign that you want us to ask of you, to beg of you, for you want to give, my Allah. The moment we enter the Haram Sharif, duas are accepted. When we have a first glance at the Kaabatullah Sharif, duas are accepted. Ya Allah, when we're making tawaf, the duas are accepted. Under the Mizab Rahmat duas, Maqam Ibrahim duas, Hatib Sharif duas, Hajar-e Aswad duas, and at the Multazam, my beloved Nabi sallallahu alayhi wa sallam has clearly said that duas are accepted. Ay Rabbi Kareem, kaha meri qismat tawaf-e haram, jis zami par chale the Nabi ke qadam, jis se chipke the kul seenae anbiya, mere seene ko hasil hai wo Multazam. 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My beloved Allah, bless us with the best of dunya and akhirat. Those who are sick and ailing, give them shifa. Whether they are in hospitals, in clinics, in homes or amongst us, whoever is sick and ailing, give them shifa. We are spiritually sick and we are physically ill, my beloved Allah. Give us complete shifa from all our ailments, sicknesses and diseases. Oh my beloved Allah, shifa lies in your hands. We know that sometimes it can be a rahmat and a mercy for the pious and the righteous ones. But my beloved Allah, even if it is in the form of mercy, Ya Allah, change it to the rahmat of good health. But we are not in the category of the pious and the righteous. Ya Allah, we are in the category of the most sinful servants of yours on the surface of the earth. Ya Allah, for us, make it a means of forgiveness, my beloved Allah. But bless us with complete shifa from all ailments. Those who are weak, give them strength. Those who are in financial difficulties, bless them with halal risk and remove their problems. Protect us and safeguard us from going towards haram, my beloved Allah. Why should we go towards haram when your treasures are unlimited? Ya Allah, you provided for Hazrat Ibrahim alayhi salatu wasalam's little baby Ismail and his wife Hajra, when there was total wilderness here, my beloved Allah. You caused the water of Zamzam to spring at the heels of Hazrat Ismail alayhi salatu wasalam, on the running of Hazrat Hajra between Safa and Marwa. At that time, there were no tiles there, there was no air conditioning and no comforts. That, my beloved Allah, that Mubarak Bandi of yours was running between Safa and Marwa. Ay Rabbi Kareem, what kind of test and trial that must have been. Today with the barakat we are drinking the water of Zamzam. Ay Allah, you provided with your qudrat and your power. Makkatul Mukarrama, which at one time when it was total wilderness, no human beings, no animal, no vegetation. Today it has become so abad. اے رب کریم, نو شارٹیج آف فوڈ اینڈ واٹر اینڈ ڈرنک, یہ سب آپ کے احسانات ہیں میرے اللہ. Therefore let us seek from your unlimited treasures. اے رب کریم, bless us with رزق حلال in abundance, my Allah, with barakat, my beloved Allah, and protect us from the fitnas of the wealth that you give to us. Ya Rabbi Kareem, cause us to earn in the proper manner and spend correctly. Ya Rabbi Kareem, those who have no children, bless them with pious children. Those whose children have gone on to drinks and drug and vices and evil, my beloved Allah, bring them back onto Sirat-e-Mustaqim. Make our children the coolness of our eyes. Make them, my beloved Allah, Sadqa-e-Jariya for us. Ay Rabbi Kareem, bless them with good health, with piety, with taqwa. Bless them with the best of dunya and akhirat. Our grandchildren, our family members, our parents, the ummah of Nabi alayhi salatu wasalam, bless them with the best of dunya and akhirat. Ay Rabbi Kareem, Nabi alayhi salatu wasalam and his companions, how much of sacrifices they made in this Mubarak land. Oh Rabbi Kareem, they were not even allowed to worship in this Mubarak house of yours. When they came into the Haram Sharif, they were beaten up. Oh Rabbi Kareem, oh my beloved Allah, how the angels must have watched your most beloved being beaten up in the Haram Sharif, falling down unconscious. His beloved companion Abu Bakr Siddiq radiallahu ta'ala beaten up, falling down unconscious. Oh Rabbi Kareem, Hazrat Bilal radiallahu ta'ala, so many companions of Nabi alayhi salatu wasalam were beaten up in this Mubarak city. 3 solid years of ostracism and boycott. We cannot even imagine what kind of test that must have been, oh my Allah. When your most beloved has and his companions, the time come when they have to chew leaves of trees for survival. Ay Rabbi Kareem, is stoned in Taif, his shoes Mubarak become filled with his Mubarak blood. He is stoned in Uhud. Oh my beloved Allah, he falls down unconscious. Nabi alayhi salatu wasalam, in spite of all the tests and trials and hardships and difficulties, he cries and he cries and he cries for the ummah. It is because of his tears that he shed and the mujahada and qurbani that was made, that today we are taking your Mubarak name in this Mubarak place, and we are making tawaf with such ease and with such comfort. Ay Rabbi Kareem, aaj raat hame apne banane ka faisla kar de. Make a decision to make us yours, by Allah. Put the hatred of sins into our hearts. Put the love of good deeds into our hearts. Ay Rabbi Kareem, hum gunegar hai, siyakar hai, badkar hai, khatakar hai, mujrim hai, sab kuch hai, bande magar tere hai. 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Which other door is there that we can tap? Which other home is there that we can beg? Ya Allah, you have brought us to the Baitullah Sharif. Bless us with all the goodness of this world and the akhirat. Bless us with the best of dunya and the best of akhirat. Rabbi Kareem, we get tired because we are weak, my beloved Allah. Your beloved Nabi sallallahu alayhi wa sallam in Hajjatul Wida, in the plains of Arafat, from Zohar till Maghrib, he extends his Mubarak hands. He was masoom and sinless, yet he was begging and begging and begging for the ummat. 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Bless our grandchildren, bless the ummah of Nabi alayhi salatu wasalam. Bless our family members with the best of dunya, the best of akhirat. Ya Allah, don't deprive us of the goodness of this world and the akhirat. Save us and protect us from the azab of sakarat and from the azab of hashar and from the azab of qabr. Ay Allah, make our sakarat easy, my beloved Allah. Ya Allah, bless us with mouth that is full of barakat and rahmat, my beloved Allah. Ek din marna hai, akhir maut hai. When the time of our departure comes, don't let the angel of that visit us in a disco, cinema, theater, popping drugs in our mouth, watching some filth on the television screen or haram sites on the internet. Ay Rabbi Kareem, we don't know when the visa of life will be cancelled. We just don't know when the visa of life will be cancelled. The visas that we have on our passports, we know the duration of those visas. Zindagi ka ajeeb hai visa, kab bula le khuda nahi maloom, aur usme tawsi bhi hai ghair mumkin, aur miyad uski nahi maloom. When the time of our death comes, take us to Madina Tayyiba. 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Ey Rabbe Kareem, accept our coming here, accept the tawaf that we have made, accept the zikrullah that we have made, accept the duas that we have made, accept the tilawat of the Quran Sharif that we have made. We know we haven't been able to do justice to anything, my beloved Allah. What can we do justice to? Ya Allah, apni shan-e kareemi ka mamla farma, apna rahmat ka darwaza khol de. Unite the hearts of the ummat of Nabi alayhi salatu wasalam. Remove their difficulties, their pain, their suffering throughout the globe, my beloved Allah. Those who are trying to cause insult, those who are insulting Nabi alayhi salatu wasalam through the cartoons, Ey Rabbe Kareem, those who are insulting through their writings and through other forms of the media, Ey Rabbe Kareem, either give them hidayat and make them believe in you and your Nabi sallallahu alayhi wa sallam. Bless them with Islam and Iman and make them worthy of entry into Jannat. But if they have become obstinate and made up their minds that they will not accept Islam and they will continue with their insults, or the governments of the world will continue, or the people will continue with the tyranny and oppression and suppression, then my beloved Allah, remove them like you remove the Aad and the Samud from the world. Ey Rabbe Kareem, unko aisi saza de ke kabhi bhi unki himmat na ho Nabi alayhi salat wa salam ki tauheen karne ka. 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Ey Rabbe Kareem, make us, bless us with the akhlaq of Rasulullah sallallahu alayhi wa sallam. Fill our hearts with the noor of Iman and Yaqeen. Fill our hearts with the noor of Taqwa. Ey Rabbe Kareem, bless us with your closeness, with your marifat. 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
1: Ya Allah, all the du'as that he made at the Multazam, and the du'as that he made at the Maqam Ibrahim and after drinking Zamzam and on Safa and Marwa, and the du'as that he made in Mina, in Arafat from Zuhr till Maghrib, in Muzdalifah, and all other places during his lifetime. Ya Allah, bless us with all the goodness that he asked for us. Bless our parents with that goodness, our wives and children with that goodness. Bless the ummah with that goodness. And from all the mischief, corruption, fitnas that he asked for protection, protect us as the ummah of Nabi sallallahu alayhi wa sallam. Bring us repeatedly to this Mubarak place. Create the conditions for our settling permanently, my beloved Allah, in Madina Tayyiba. 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Those who are going back home tonight, may Allah take them safely. Take them safely, my beloved Allah. Accept their umrahs, tawaf, ziyarat and duas. And bring them and all of us repeatedly to this Mubarak place. May Allah cause us to be drenched in the rays of Rahmat. My beloved Allah, there are many, many people who have asked us, requested that we make dua for them. You are well aware of their needs, their desires, their pain, their suffering. Ya Allah, with your kindness, with your ihsan, fulfill their good wishes, good desires. And whatever pain, suffering, difficulty, sickness they may be going through, test and trial, with your fazl and ihsan, remove their pain, suffering and trials. Amongst us, my beloved Allah, there are so many brothers and sisters. Each one has got his own needs, own desires and own wishes and aspirations. Ya Allah, we cannot ask for each and every one, but you are aware of what is in their hearts. Ya Allah, whatever good wishes, good desires are in their hearts, Ya Allah, with your fazl, fulfill those good wishes. And you are well aware of each and every individual, their difficulties, their hardship, their pain, their suffering, their test, their trial, their weakness, their sickness. Ey Rabbi Kareem, with your fazl, with your kindness, remove the difficulties of each and every one who has raised his or her hand before you. This part of the night in this Mubarak city of Makkatul Mukarramah, right in front of your holy house, Ey Rabbi Kareem, with your fazl and kindness, remove the difficulties and our difficulties. Rabbana taqabbal minna innaka antas samiul alim wa tub alayna innaka antat tawwabur rahim. Many, many parents have asked that we make dua that their sons or their daughters find good marriage partners. Ey Rabbi Kareem, we are making dua in front of your Mubarak house. Ya Allah, for the protection of their chastity. Ey Rabbi Kareem, unko nek aur saleh jod naseeb farma de. Ey Rabbi Kareem, unko nek aur saleh jod naseeb farma de. 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
1: 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For the past two or three Mondays we have been discussing what is referred to in suluk as qabz and bast. When the person is in a state of depression, in inverted commas, the person is feeling very low, he is feeling very tight and narrowed, he is not getting any kind of enjoyment in his ibadat, in his zikr, in his tilawat, then we normally term that as qabz.

to remove the distress of constipation. So like that, the Shaykh gives some kind of prescription to eliminate and remove that state of qabz. And when the person is feeling very happy, very comfortable, very joyous, the person is enjoying his ibadah, zikr, tilawat, is looking forward to more, then we say he's in a state of bast, that there is expansion, there's plenty of spaciousness, there's comfort, there's no distress, there's no narrowing, there's no tightness. Now these two states I've been explaining, that good people and bad people both can experience. The very pious, very righteous, they can experience it too. And the sinful ones like us, they can experience it too. So there is no need to lose hope when the person is in a state of qabz. The person must not think that the end of the world has come. He does not have to throw in the towel or despair of the mercy of Allah tabaraka wa ta'ala. Allah tabaraka wa ta'ala's mercy is unlimited. I've explained to you the different reasons why this could occur. For those who may not have heard it, then you must get those tapes and listen to them from the library. So there are many, many different reasons why Allah tabaraka wa ta'ala puts a person through these two different states. But in layman's language, if the person does not have hunger, then he will not appreciate food. And if he does not experience thirst, then he will not enjoy any kind of drink. So there must be a state of thirst to enjoy the cool drinks, the juices and everything else that we drink. And there must be hunger to enjoy all the delicious food. So in this path of Allah tabaraka wa ta'ala also, there has to be some kind of qabz and bast. There must be some kind of high and a low. Otherwise the person is going to find the same kayfiyat all the time. So he will not experience the joy of kayfiyat. Or the person is going through a very low in his life, then if the person loses hope, then he will not be able to get this connection with Allah tabaraka wa ta'ala, because Allah tabaraka wa ta'ala is putting him through that for the sake of this enjoyment. But for sinners like us, we must think that all these states of qabz and depression and tightness and narrowness and everything else is because of our sins. So now we continue from where we left off last week. That after the person returns from Umrah or Hajj, or after having completed Ramadan and Aitikaf, if the person falls into temptation once again, engaging in those same evils which he made tawbah from and for which he made dua for protection from, he returns home or leaves the masjid only to return to the same sins without any kind of conscience, then this is the beginning of his plunge. He should picture himself standing at the edge of a precipice, and before him a sheer and endless drop with just one step. The person is standing right on the end of the precipice, cornered high mountain. And now he's there, just one step and he's right down. His skull will crack, his bones will break, and he will move on to another world. So this is what the person must picture himself. That one step in sin, and the person could have gone for all times. Sometimes the sins are so dangerous, it's just like the small spark of fire, but it can light up a huge forest. Why do they say don't throw your cigarettes when there's dry wood around, or in the forest, or in dry grass, because it can light up a whole forest? It could be just one spark, and we know if you are going to do that somewhere near a petrol station, or where there's a lot of petrol around or gas around, then it can light up the whole garage. So sin is that dangerous. How many people have slipped? How many people? They were in the masajid, they were in works of deen, some of them even went to khanqas, and some of them went for hajj upon hajj and umrahs upon umrahs. And after that they slipped. Temptation got the better of them. Many of them, or some of them, even lost their iman. Some pretty face, unconcerned which religion the person belongs to, nothing but just

0: because it's a pretty face. The person gave his life and he gave his deen also. There are so many cases of such a nature. So we must not treat sins lightly. As human beings, we can commit mistakes, we can err, we can fault, we can slip. But the person must not treat sins as if some kind of a fly just sat on the person's forehead and he moved it away with his hands. We must consider it to be something that can burn up the person's iman. Unfortunately, this negligence is our biggest problem. The person's negligence. And I have said many, many times that this negligence, that is ghaflat, that is the hen which lays the eggs of many, many kinds of sins. Ghaflat, negligence, is that hen which lays many, many different kinds of, or many eggs of different kinds of sins. ND562403, please remove your car. ND562403. So ghaflat and negligence is a very, very severe kind of disease. So now this person who remains negligent, then whatever kind of sin he commits after that can all be expected. So now this person is right on the precipice, and any time he can fall. Many have slipped, and it was a real scramble and climb to get back on top. Many managed to struggle and just crawl back up. They just made it, not on their strength, it was on the strength, or it was because of the mercy and compassion of Allah tabaraka wa ta'ala that Allah ta'ala pulled them back. Otherwise the person could have gone headlong. If the person returns to his sins, then he will find himself drifting further than where he was prior to his good deeds. We should understand well, Allah ta'ala has mentioned in the Quran Sharif, لَإِن شَكَرْتُمْ لَأَزِيدَنَّكُمْ. If you are going to show gratitude, then Allah tabaraka wa ta'ala will give an increase. Definite increase. لَأَزِيدَنَّكُمْ. But also Allah tabaraka wa ta'ala warns that if you are going to show ingratitude, then his azab is also very, very severe. Allah Ta'ala's grip, Allah Ta'ala's punishment is also very severe. So if Allah Ta'ala gave somebody the tawfiq of making salat, making zikr, tilawat, staying away from haram, fulfilling the rights of people, transacting business in a halal way, doing everything right, so at that time the person must increase his shukr of Allah Ta'ala. Ya Allah, I'm grateful to you that you gave me this tawfiq, you blessed me with the tawfiq of doing that which is right. And then increase the good deeds and actions. But if the person starts going back to the old sins and is unconcerned, it doesn't even worry his conscience, then what is going to happen is that he's going to drift very, very much faster until, as I explained last week, the person can then even reach the stage where he gets a kind of tasalli, that he is quite happy and satisfied in his way of life. He will now find faults with everybody that is doing the right thing. This person will now start finding faults even with the iman of others. That where are you believing in the existence of Allah when there is no such thing as existence of Allah? That will be the last stage. Otherwise, even in those sins, he will find justification. We have reached that stage where people are just justifying their sins, and that is the worst thing that a Muslim can do. A Muslim, if he makes a'tiraf e qusur, that he admits that I am weak, he can be doing the worst of crime or the most severest of sins he is engaged in. But if the bottom of his heart, he knows that what he is doing is wrong and he is not justifying it in any way, and is sincerely repenting and asking Allah Ta'ala to give him the tawfiq to return to whomsoever whatever is due and not to return to those sins again, then inshallah someday he'll get the tawfiq of coming out. But if this person is quite happy in those sins, he is not interested in istighfar and tawbah, he is quite happy, in fact he is very, very uncomfortable when somebody has to talk about those sins, he finds himself very uncomfortable. he is quite comfortable if he gets more and more people to join him in that sin. So that is a very dangerous stage. And this is what I am repeatedly saying, that we have begun to justify our sins. For everything we are finding justification. If a person is making un-Islamic will, he's got a justification. He's making a will totally un-Islamic, but he finds some kind of justification. Says, I have only one son and I have only one daughter, and if I have to leave this behind Islamically, then my wife gets only so much. Now he will just find justification for what he has drawn up in the will, which is totally un-Islamic. If the person is engaging in watching some haram, then he'll find justification. That we must know what's happening around the globe. If we're not going to watch all those things, then how will we know what is happening around the world? So is that the only way to find out? That the person can read. Nowadays on the internet, there are lots of news items also, without all those pictures, without music. So no, but the person must find justification. The same goes with all our other actions. Whether we are listening to music, or whether there is no parda, or there is no other kind of hukam of Allah Ta'ala in our lives, we'll find something to justify it. So that's when the person goes into the state of qabz. And then he finds itself very, very difficult to come out of it. Because it's ingratitude to Allah Tabaraka wa Ta'ala. Just like how we, on disassociating ourselves from Allah Tabaraka wa Ta'ala, then azab of Allah Tabaraka wa Ta'ala visits the person in different forms. And the first target of that azab is the heart of that person. We're not talking about the physical heart. Great, great awliya ikram also, many of them passed away in heart attacks. And their heart attacks also were due mostly to our weaknesses. Because of the halat and the conditions of the ummah, their grief, their sorrow, their pain and their hurt, it leads to a lot of sicknesses. The doctors will think it's high blood pressure and it's this and it's that, but they don't know what the real cause is. And nowadays the murids give more problem to Shaykh than anything else. Their actions and their akhlaq and their manners and their character. The wives are complaining, the parents are complaining, brothers are complaining. Now if the Shaykh doesn't get heart attack, what is he going to get? The ustads, their pupils are giving them heart attacks. In the madaris, the pupils today no more respect them. The parents, the children are giving them heart attacks. Sometimes very pious parents, but the children are so disobedient. So we are the cause of all those problems. So that is physical heart. And that Allah Ta'ala is not going to question the person. But I'm talking about when the azab of Allah Tabaraka wa Ta'ala attacks the spiritual heart. Then this person's life becomes miserable. In spite of having everything, the person has got nothing. No peace of mind, no sukoon, no happiness, no contentment, no satisfaction. Look at the restlessness, the anxieties, the worries and the problems. Sleepless nights, and over what? Nothing but worldly things. Court cases upon court cases. And so many other things which we are seeing every day with our eyes. Or in that home suddenly there's one monster that is growing up there. And he gives those parents a headache of their lives. I'm talking about those parents who themselves are not even performing salat. They themselves are hooked on all kinds of vices and evils. Then sometimes there's a punishment Allah Tabaraka wa Ta'ala gives one son, one daughter like that. Then they keep on crying all their lives. They will have everything. They'll have mansions, they'll have bungalows, they'll have millions. But no peace of mind, no happiness. They will keep running for ta'weezes, they'll keep running to the different amils, and those amils themselves will be running a bigger racket. Of course, again, we must not think that everybody who goes through some kind of a difficulty of this nature is an azab of Allah Ta'ala. That we must keep in our minds. I'm talking about the general condition of the ummah at large. So if the person is disobedient to Allah Ta'ala, then the heart, Allah Tabaraka wa Ta'ala, his azab is focused on the heart first. Because the heart is the king of the body. The heart is the king of the body. So Allah tabaraka wa ta'ala is the king of all kings. So now when he attacks, then the first thing he attacks is the heart. His azab will attack the heart. When a person overtakes and overrules, if there's a coup d'etat in a country, then they don't go right out into the village there and go and catch one person who's cutting grass. They go for the king, they go for the ruler, they go for the prime minister, they go for the president of the country. First people they want to jail are those people. So like that, when there is anarchy in the person's life, then the first thing Allah tabaraka wa ta'ala attacks is the heart of the person, makes it restless, finished. The person has no sukoon, no chain, no peace of any kind. Whatever we are seeing in the outward world is actually a reflection of the anarchy which is within ourselves. There's anarchy in our own lives. Inside there's nothing but anarchy, disobedience to Allah tabaraka wa ta'ala. So when that is the situation inside, in our lives, in our actions, so a reflection of that we will see, a manifestation of that we see in the world, in the country. If every individual who is living in their country or the majority have got anarchy in their lives, so then what else are we going to find in the world? Allah Ta'ala is great, His glory and His mercy are unending. And even if He punishes, that punishment is to give the person a reminder. That means Allah Ta'ala is not there like some kind of unjust ruler or something. He doesn't get any kind of enjoyment in punishing. Why must He repeatedly mention about His mercy? Why must we be informed that Allah Ta'ala has only sent down 1% of His mercy into this world? And because of that 1% mercy, we find animals, human beings and everything showing mercy to others. Animals for the young ones, for the parents, for the children. All this mercy that you find in the world is just 1% reflection of that mercy of Allah Ta'ala. 99% He has kept for the Akhirah. So He's so merciful. And He wants that everybody must go into Jannah and enjoy His ni'mats and bounties unlimited. So when He sends punishment, also there's rahmat in that punishment too. So that this person returns to Him. When Allah tabaraka wa ta'ala sends punishment, there's even rahmat in that. لَعَلَّهُمْ يَرْجِعُونَ ظَهَرَ الْفَسَادُ فِي الْبَرِّ وَالْبَحْرِ بِمَا كَسَبَتْ أَيْدِ النَّاسِ لِيُزِيقَهُمْ بَعْضَ الَّذِي عَمِلُوا لَعَلَّهُمْ يَرْجِعُونَ. That is the whole reason. لَعَلَّهُمْ يَرْجِعُونَ, so that they may return. So it is as if it is a reminder that don't forget your promise that you made to me. Don't forget that you promised to be obedient to me. Don't forget that you promised to fulfill the pledge of love that you made. Don't forget, it must not be that you forget me, because then I will forget you. فَذْكُرُونِ أَذْكُرْكُمْ. Remember me, I remember you. I will remember you. What it means, فَذْكُرُونِ بِالْإِطَاعَ أَذْكُرْكُمْ بِالْإِنَايَ. You remember me with ita'at, with obedience, then I will remember you with inayat, with all the gifts, with all the ni'mat and all the bounties. So Allah Ta'ala reminds us with all the hiccups that we have in our lives. All those hiccups that come, it is a reminder, it is to get us up. Different kinds of reminders are sent to us. In different ways Allah Ta'ala reminds. Sometimes difficulty in breathing is a reminder. Sometimes some injury and pain is a reminder. Sometimes some accident is a reminder. Sometimes loss in wealth and health is a reminder. Loss in property is a reminder. Loss of children is a reminder. Shake up of the earth is a reminder. Gale force winds is a reminder. Different kinds of reminders Allah tabaraka wa ta'ala sends. From one side, we should hang our heads in shame if we don't thereafter remedy the situation and return to Allah with sincere repentance. Whilst Allah ta'ala snatches away the kayfiyat, He also gives it back very quickly. In these days of fitna, if a person is committed to Allah Ta'ala's obedience and he made a mistake, he slipped and he faltered, Allah Ta'ala takes it back only to give it again very quickly as soon as the person makes istighfar, tawbah, sincere tawbah. All Allah Ta'ala wants from us is ruju, to turn towards Him, to return to Him. When Zulaykha was trying to seduce Hazrat Yusuf alayhi salatu was salam, we all know that Zulaykha was a beautiful woman and she was the wife of the Aziz of Misr. And in that palace, 7 doors were locked. Hazrat Yusuf alayhi salatu was salam, whom Allah Ta'ala had given half of the husn and beauty of the world, people of the world. Now she was trying to seduce him. He knew that the doors were locked, but in his capacity was to run towards the door. That's all he could do. He could not open those doors, he could not open the locks. So at that time, as I explained many times, Hazrat Yusuf alayhi salatu wasalam didn't sit there and start making dua only. He didn't just sit there and say, I'm going to make dua, that all these doors must open up. He ran towards those doors. He said, Ma'azh Allah. And then he ran towards those doors. And Allah Ta'ala with His power and with His Qudrat caused the doors and the locks to open. And all the rest of the history of Hazrat Yusuf alayhi salatu wasalam, read it. So Allah Ta'ala with His Qudrat caused the locks to open. So the great lesson that He gave to us is that when we are tempted, then at that time turn towards Allah Ta'ala. Make ruju ila Allah, fafirru ila Allah. Run towards Allah Ta'ala. Now if the person is going to remain seated there and is making istighfar also, he is watching the haram on the TV there and is reading tasbih also, will it work? So many people, whilst they are engaged, because they write to us, we know what they are going through, whilst they are engaged in that sin, they say at that time we know exactly what we are doing is nothing but sinful, it is haram and it displeasing to Allah Ta'ala, but we just can't get ourselves to move away from there. So what is that? That is shaitaniyat, nafsaniyat. Allah Ta'ala has given the person the ability to move away from there, to switch off and run from there. Go away quickly, visit some friend, talk to somebody, eat, drink, engage in anything constructive. If the person is an engineer, then do some plans. If the person is an architect, do some plans. If the person is in any other profession, then read some books which are related to that profession. Get occupied in something else. How did people, when these things were not around, pass their time? So there is a way that the person can escape from these temptations. So when the person knows what he is doing is haram, and he remains in that state for a considerable period of time, then it means that the person is not conscious of the fact that Allah Tabaraka wa Ta'ala has the power to destroy him there and then, or to bring about humiliation, suffering and disgrace there and then. Especially those people like us who are well known to be in the masajid and with our outward garb also showing piety. So where is that consciousness then? Who are we fooling then? So the incident of Hazrat Yusuf alayhi salatu wasalam was a lesson for us. In a situation of temptation, we too should flee to Allah Tabaraka wa Ta'ala. Leave the place of temptation and desperately seek protection in Allah Ta'ala. If we do so sincerely, then Allah Ta'ala opens doors for our exit out of the sin or temptation that we are confronted by. Just as Hazrat Yusuf alayhi salatu wasalam, all those locks opened and those doors opened. Believe me that if the person really runs towards Allah Tabaraka wa Ta'ala, and here there is no question of being very fit and strong to run the marathon also. You don't have to run a marathon. You have to run with your heart. Turn towards Allah Ta'ala. Engage yourself in zikr, istighfar, tawbah, or do something constructive. So that is what we mean by running towards Allah Tabaraka wa Ta'ala. And when he's going to do that, then Allah Ta'ala with his qudrat and power, he said, this servant of mine in an age of fitnas and in an age when there is nothing but temptation all around, in an age when there is nothing but attraction and distraction of the haram kind, this young servant of mine, with everything going for him, health, knowledge, beauty, wealth, good car, good home, handsome, or if it's a woman, she's pretty, everything. But the person is believing very, very strongly and since that I am watching, Allah Ta'ala is watching. So therefore the person is distancing himself from that sin. So Allah Tabaraka wa Ta'ala then opens the person's doors for him. Gives him sweetness of iman in his heart. That sweetness of iman, it comes in the heart. For example, zikrullah. There's a sweetness in zikrullah. Now that zikrullah sweetness is not the sweetness of sugar, where you get sweetness of sugar when you have to eat something sweet. What? There's a sweetness, a kind of sweetness that is in the heart. There's an explanation of what the sweetness is. It's a kafiyat. However, there were many, many people in the ummah of Nabi alayhi salatu wasalam, even recently, who got actual sweetness, literal sweetness, when they were making zikrullah. Literal sweetness. The mouth actually, the saliva actually turns sweet. Therefore, in one of the Ramadan, I asked one simple question. I said, which sharbat or juice is that, or drink is that, which a person can drink in the month of Ramadan, and his fast will not break? So they thought that Maulana forgot his masail now, that you can drink some kind of sharbat and still your fast doesn't break. I said, that sharbat is the sweetness of zikrullah. If somebody has to experience that literal sweetness in his mouth whilst making zikrullah in a state of fasting. So now the saliva has become sweet. It's as if you added sugar in some juice. Now if you swallow that saliva, your fast doesn't break. So like that, there are many, many whom Allah tabaraka wa ta'ala gives this sweetness. So the sweetness of iman has been promised on these type of actions. And Allah tabaraka wa ta'ala gives it to such kind of young people. And even old people. Provided the sincerity and there's a commitment to Allah tabaraka wa ta'ala. If the person doesn't run, then he is treading on very thin ice. And he should prepare and brace himself for a lot more tests. Because once Allah Ta'ala's anger is unleashed, then who is there that can offer him any kind of protection? Then the major powers of the world also cannot offer protection. They themselves, they know they are not protected. Look at all the elements of this world. When Allah Ta'ala just increases it a little, everything comes to a standstill. If it rains, first it drizzles, everybody enjoys it, beautiful drizzle. If Allah Ta'ala increases that and goes on increasing, and if it carries on like that, heavy rain for a couple of days, what happens? Look at the snow. If it's just light snow, then everything carries on normal. But a massive country like China, and look how it became paralyzed because of what? Snow. Look at the army of Allah tabaraka wa ta'ala. Everything paralyzed. Millions of people cannot move from this end to that end. And look at the chaos at the railway stations and airports and everywhere else. Nothing, no movement at all. Now what can all those bombs do, and what can all those helicopters do, and what can all those jet fighters do when Allah tabaraka wa ta'ala just pours the snow upon those things? Nothing. A little bit of fire will say, mashallah, see our meat is getting bright on this fire and everybody is inhaling the aroma and fragrance of the braai, and it's even going on distant places also. Little fire. But if that fire catches on in the jungles and in the forests, and then after that it just goes like wildfire through those cities and towns, what happens? Finished. How many firefighters can we bring to fight that fire? How many places in the world, look at how many acres of land and buildings of even those Hollywood and Bollywood stars all got burned up. And they could do nothing about it. All the firefighters and the city council and the governments and everything can do nothing. So we must not purposely anger Allah tabaraka wa ta'ala. Allah ta'ala does not love punishment. He gives us opportunities. Turn towards me, I'm prepared to forgive you. It is as if Allah ta'ala is waiting with open arms. Like how a little child has run away. But the parent has sent a message that I'm waiting, just tell him to return. So now that little child returns and the parent grabs that child. Like that, Allah Ta'ala is waiting for us. Just turn towards Him. Express our weakness. Kabhi ta'aton ka surur hai, kabhi aitirafi qusur hai. 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Sometimes the person is enjoying the ibadah, the zikr, the tilawat and everything else. Surur. And sometimes aitiraf qusur that, oh my Allah, I have not been able to do justice to ibadah, to zikr, to tilawat, to obedience to you. I made mistake, I have faulted, I have slipped. Kabhi aitiraf qusur hai. Hey malak ko jiski nahi khabar ho huzoor mera huzoor hai. And when the person is going to make a'tiraf of qusur, when the person is going to acknowledge his weakness and his sin, when the person is not going to justify it, then even the angels are not aware of what heights this person can reach through his tawbah and his istighfar. There are many people who will reach heights with their salat and with their zakat and with their ibadat and with their ta'at. And many people with their tawbah and with their istighfar, they will sometimes surpass even those people. But not those who are persistent in sins. I'm not saying that. What I'm saying is that some people who they would sometimes slip and make a mistake and fault and err, accidentally got caught up in some zina, in some watching some haram or some other kind of sin. But then he did not rest until he cried before Allah Tabaraka wa Ta'ala. He shed tears of remorse and regret and nadamat. And he did not stop until as if a voice was heard in his heart. Oh my dear servant, you have cried enough. I don't want you to fall sick. I have forgiven you. You are mine. I haven't forsaken you. You have returned to me. I have accepted your tawbah. 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That is what is required. 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My beloved Allah, what else do I have but tears over my sins? Ya Allah, with your sadqa of rahmat, mera jurm afw karna, overlook my sins. So fafirru ila Allah. When the person will do that, then he will come out of that state of qabz. That is for sinners. For the pious and the righteous, we say, read, Ya Hayyu, Ya Qayyum, Bi Rahmatika Astaghith. Read, A'udhu Billahi Minash Shaitanir Rajeem. Whatever, La Ilaha Illallah, read some tasbihat, the person will come out. And for sinful ones like us, then engage ourselves in tawbah, istighfar, nadamat, shame. That is what Allah Ta'ala dearly loves. We will stop here again for tonight and make dua Allah Tabarak wa Ta'ala give us all such a bond with Him that nafs and shaitan cannot distance us from Him. Allah Ta'ala must make us the fish that swims deep down in His ocean of marifat. We must not be like the sardine that has come right on top of the waters, which even little children go and take with their hands. Even the birds come and pluck it up. Even people go there with the handkerchiefs and with the kurtas and with the topis, and women with the saris, and they take all the sardines and go home. And the people with trucks and buses and all come and take it away too. We must not be that sardine that floats on top of the water. it was with that fish that is deep down in the ocean of Marifat. That nafs and shaitan must not be able to come anywhere near to snatch us away. We must ask Allah Ta'ala to keep us protected in that ocean of Marifat. Allahumma salli ala Sayyidina Muhammad wa ala ala Sayyidina Muhammadin wa barik wa sallim. Ya Rahim, Ya Kareem, Ya Sattar al-Uyub, Ghaffar al-Zunub, Allah. We are extremely sinful servants of yours. Day and night we use your bounties for your disobedience. We have shown great ingratitude to you, my beloved Allah. You could have snatched away all the ni'mats and bounties that you have blessed us with. You could have destroyed us there and then when we committed sins. You could have brought about embarrassment, shame, disgrace and humiliation upon us. How loving you are, how merciful you are, how forgiving you are, how compassionate you are. My beloved Allah, in spite of all our sins, you are still giving us to eat and drink. You give us respect. Ya Allah, don't cause any kind of embarrassment, shame and disgrace to come upon us. Ya Allah, bless us all with good health, long life, prosperity, happiness, contentment, satisfaction. Bless us with a life of taqwa, a life of piety, a life of obedience to you and your Rasul sallallahu alayhi wa sallam. Make us the fish that swims deep down in your ocean of marifat. Don't let nafs and shaitan snatch us away, my beloved Allah. Ya Allah, we are being tempted from all sides. Which way do we turn, my Allah? Storms of fitnas from in front of us, from behind us, from our right and from our left, from pouring from the satellites above us. Hum kidhar jaye mere maula. We are not justifying any of our sins. Indeed, we are the most sinful ones on the surface of the earth. Forgive our major sins and our minor sins, sins that we committed knowingly or unknowingly in the light of day or darkness of nights. My beloved Allah, bless us with the best of dunya, the best of akhirah. Those who are sick and ailing, give them shifa. Those who are weak, give them strength. Those who are in financial difficulties, bless them with plenty full of halal rizq and remove their problems. Give us the tawfiq to fulfill the rights of our parents, our teachers, the young, the old, our neighbors, the Muslims, the non-Muslims. Ya Allah, give us the tawfiq to return to whomsoever, whatever is due. Protect us and safeguard us from adultery, from fornication, from drinking, from gambling, and from all kinds of haram actions and sins. Ya Allah, make us yours and become ours. 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When the time of our death comes, don't let the angel of death find us in a disco, cinema, theater, gambling, then popping drugs in our mouths or any kind of haram action. Let our death be a Mubarak death. Ya Allah, let our death be a Mubarak death. Bless us, my Allah, with death in Madina Tayyiba. Bless us with death in Madina Tayyiba, with burial in Baqi. کاش مدینہ اب وطن ہوتا وہی جیتا وہی مرتا وہی گور و کفن ہوتا If it is not destined, there, wherever it may be, let it be in a state that you are pleased with us. Ya Allah, bless us, our wives, our children, our family members, and the ummah of Nabi alayhi salatu wasalam with all the best of this world and the best of the akhirat. Don't deprive us of the goodness of this world and the goodness of akhirat. You are well aware of the good wishes, the good desires, the aspirations that are in the hearts of each and every individual who has raised his or her hand before you this part of the night. Ya Allah, fulfill their good wishes, good desires and aspirations. And you are well aware of the difficulties, the hardship, the pain, the suffering, the problems. Whether it is marital problems, financial problems, or any other kind of problem. Ya Allah, remove their problems and difficulties. May Allah accept our dua with the sadaqah of Rasulullah sallallahu alayhi wa sallam. 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
2: علماء الكرام, most respected brothers and also our sisters at the madrasa, I know most of you must be expecting a talk on the ziyarat of the Haramain Sharifain. Indeed, it is an act of ibadat. It is greatly rewarding to discuss the life of Rasulullah sallallahu alaihi wasallam, ziyarat of the Rauza Mubarak, ziyarat and the tawaf of the Kaabatullah Sharif and all other aspects. I have been doing this whenever I return in the past, but tonight I will be discussing something totally different. Because this is a majlis of Islah, it is a majlis in which we don't just come for increasing our knowledge, but to light up the fire of Allah Tabaraka wa Ta'ala's love in our hearts and the love of Rasulullah sallallahu alaihi wasallam, so that it becomes easy for us to do those things which Allah Ta'ala is pleased with, His Nabi alayhi salatu wasalam is pleased with, and to stay away from all those things that they are displeased with. For if we don't have this love, then we will be in Makkah Sharif and we will be doing everything that is displeasing to our Creator, displeasing to Rabbul Bayt. We will be doing everything that is displeasing to Rabbul Bayt. We will be making tawaf of Baytullah, but the Rabb of Bayt, we will be displeasing him. I think I mentioned in the past also that one person was proceeding for Umrah, Nafil Umrah. So his Shaykh, who was a Kamil Shaykh, he told him, "Where are you going?" He said, "I am going for Umrah." He said, "I am going to Baytullah." So he said, "You're going to Baytullah, house of Allah Ta'ala, but have you recognized the Rabbul Bayt, the owner of the house, the master of the house?" He said, "No." He said, "Well, then you come with me." He took him with. 1 year he kept him. And those days they never used to be hesitant when it, those who really were ashiks of Allah tabaraka wa ta'ala, then irrespective of what amount of time it took to light up that fire of Allah ta'ala's love and to get that connection, but they knew that that is the most important thing in their lives. So therefore they spent as much time as possible to get that connection. So after having spent enough time, then he told him that now you go proceed. So when he went there, now this time he was not making tawaf of just the house of Allah tabaraka wa ta'ala. This time he was seeing Rabbul Bayt's tajalli there. And that is not something that is just a fairy tale. Those who are the Ahlullah, those whom Allah ta'ala has blessed with basirat, he has blessed them with those hearts which have got that connection with him. Then they don't just go around the Kaaba Sharif. There is something that they get which we do not get because of our dirty hearts. The same at the Rosa Mubarak of Nabi alayhi salatu wasalam. There's so much of noor, so much of noor, so much of noor. But our receivers must be right. We must be able to receive. Connection must be right. I gave that example upon my return at the airport to some friends that were there. I said that in this masjid, for example, or even in Baitullah Sharif, or if you go to Masjid Nabawi alayhi salatu wasalam, in the masjid, if some mad person or some stupid or silly person or someone that is full of fisq and fujur has to put on the radio there, then he will still pick up the music there. Whichever station he puts on, he will get, if it's music that he wants, then the moment he puts the switch on and he puts the needle on that station, then he will get that music. In the masjid he will get it. If somebody has to bring in a television there and switch on the television, then he will get those pictures. Does not mean that because it is Masjid Nabawi alayhi salatu wasalam, so now those pictures won't come. If the connection is right with the plug and the switch and all the receiver and everything, then it will pick up. Those pictures will come there. So which means that they are there in the atmosphere, it's there. The music is there, the pictures are there. It just depends on the receiver. So just like that, in that same atmosphere is the tilawat of our beloved Rasul sallallahu alayhi wa sallam. When he used to stand on the musalla and lead the prayers, or when he used to make his tilawat, it's in that same atmosphere. We may say that that's 1400 years ago that happened. But we know that science is developing that technology where they can bring back the voices of the past. They have been successful to some extent. But I said that inshallah the day will come when they will be so advanced that inshallah they will bring back the voices of Hazrat Isa alayhi salatu wasalam, where he is foretelling the coming of Rasulullah sallallahu alayhi wasalam and the other Anbiya. And also those hadiths and those Quranic verses which they were rejecting, inshallah if Allah ta'ala wills, then they will be the ones that will bring it back. Because it is there, somewhere it is. It does not disappear altogether. So in that masjid, it's the tilawat of Nabi alayhi salatu wasalam, the zikr of Rasulullah sallallahu alayhi wasalam, the hadiths of Rasulullah sallallahu alayhi wasalam, the khutbat of Nabi alayhi salatu wasalam, all his discussions with the deputations that came there, his dispatching of the armies, everything that took place, it is somewhere there. So all that noor is there, it is still there. Then of the Khulafa'i Rashideen, the Sahaba'i Kiram radiyallahu anhum ajma'een. And then as you have heard many times from this banda of Allah tabaraka wa ta'ala, that those millions and millions of angels who are bringing the salat and salam of the people from throughout the world, that is a haqiqat, it is a reality. They are bringing it. As we say here, sallallahu alayhi wasallam, immediately it is being carried by angels there. Now imagine how many millions of people are taking the name of Rasulullah Pak sallallahu alayhi wasallam. They are reading salat salam. So millions of angels are coming on the Gumbad-e-Khazra, the green dome, and from there to Rasulullah sallallahu alayhi wasallam. Imagine the noor of those angels. And the noor of that salat that they are bringing. The noor of that masjid itself. The noor of that Rosa Mubarak, the nur of that resting place of Rasulullah Pak sallallahu alaihi wasallam, the nur of all the tilawat and zikr and salat and salam that is taking place there, the nur of Madina Sharif itself. How much of nur is there? Then how can we still come back empty? If a person says, I went there and came back, or if we see a person going and coming back, and there's no change in the person's life, and he also finds himself completely empty, so then what do we do? We must blame ourselves for that, that we did not go there with that kind of a receptive heart. If we went with that kind of heart, our hearts would have exploded with that nur. It is only Allah Tabaraka wa Ta'ala's ihsan and fazal that He has made our hearts such that they can contain that nur. Allah Ta'ala does not come into anything, but He comes into the heart of a mu'min. What does that mean? That tajalli of Allah Ta'ala, nothing else can contain it in this world. If only those people who have those kind of hearts had to expose that which is in that heart, we will not be able to really see it. So there is in the atmosphere plenty of nur, plenty of hidayat, plenty of barakat and plenty of rahmat. But now it is our capacity with which we go there. So I gave one simple little example that if there are taps all around and there's plenty of water that's flowing, and if I have to give each person a pail, a bucket, and I tell them that go and fill up this bucket with water. So 100 people go now with the buckets, with the pails to go and fill up the water. After some time, when they return, then some of them say that our bucket is still empty. Why? Because there's no water in the taps. Then we ask the next person, he says, no, from the same tap I filled up water. So now you query that, why is it that that tap gave A water but did not give B water? So you ask A that, how did you open the tap? He says, well, this is how I opened the tap, in the correct way. The tap should have been turned clockwise or anti-clockwise, whichever direction, so he did it the correct way. We ask the other person, how did you open the tap? He says, the other way around. In other words, he was tightening the thing. Instead of opening it, he was tightening it. Now he says he didn't get water from those taps. So that is our problem. That instead of opening the tap, we go and tighten it with our sins in that Mubarak lens. People go and shave their faces and go and stand in front of the Roza Mubarak, in that Mubarak land, at the Roza Mubarak. So will you fill up the bucket? We go and stand there in those kind of clothing which hurts Rasulullah Pak sallallahu alaihi wasallam. Or we indulge in ghibat, backbiting, gossiping, so much of haram viewing, because the women folk who are without niqab and hijab there, and from all over the world, from different nationalities, now beautiful women, pretty women, now this person is right there. Kaabatullah Sharif is making tawaf, but his gaze is focused on somebody's face. Now is this closing the tap or is he opening the tap? So inshallah, if Allah Ta'ala wills, we will discuss this in some other bayana. But I want to go back, those who were here in the early days of when we started the majlis, I think 1996 or something like that. So at that time we discussed an incident, Toba in the life of a musician. Hazrat Maulana Jalaluddin Rumi Rahmatullah Ali has narrated this incident. He has recorded it in his Masnavi Sharif. Hazrat Haji Imdadullah Rahmatullah Ali used to say, Teen Kitab Al-Beli, Quran Sharif, Bukhari Sharif, Masnavi Sharif. For Islah of the Nafs, because what is in there are ayat of the Quran Sharif, hadiths of Rasulullah Sallallahu Alaihi Wasallam, incidents in the lives of the Sahabas and the Awliya, but put in a story form so that it makes it interesting also and we take lessons from it. So I will read to you, translate and explain inshallah. It will be a revision of our lesson. And at the same time, we will see see how people have given their hearts, people have given their lives, people have given their time to those things which are going to perish. One day they will be non-existent. And sometimes even in this world, the person regrets, why did he give his life, why did he give his time, why did he give his wealth, and why did he give his heart to those perishable things, those things which vanished.
1: خلافت حضرت عمر رضی اللہ تعالی عنہ کے زمانے میں ایک شخص خوش الحان چنگ بجایا کرتا تھا اس کی آواز پر مرد عورت بچے سبھی قربان تھے اگر کبھی مست ہو کر گاتا ہوا جنگل سے گزر جاتا تو چرند پرند اس کی آواز سننے کے لیے جمع ہو جاتے
2: 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And they used to surround him, they used to listen to him, they used to shower gifts upon him. If he had to pass through jungles, then it would appear as if the birds, the creatures, they also come to a standstill when he sings. Allah Ta'ala had given him a very melodious and a very sweet voice.
1: رفتہ رفتہ جب یہ بوڑھا ہوا اور آواز پیری کے سبب بدی ہو گئی تو اشاق آواز بھی رفتہ رفتہ کنارہ کش ہو گئے
2: 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Those who were aashiks of his voice, now they began to disappear. Those who used to gather around him, there was no sign of those people anymore.
1: Ab jidhar se guzarta hai koi poochne wala nahi,
2: because his voice had lost that attraction. Now whichever road he walks, wherever he goes, there is nobody to ask him, request that he sings.
1: Naam o shohrat sab rukhsat ho gaye aur veeranae gumnami mein misle boom takrane laga aur faqe par faqe guzarne lage.
2: All his fame vanished. All those shaq of his, those lovers of his, they also disappeared. Starvation now began to face him, because those people who used to give gifts, they all disappeared. Nobody to even give him some bread and meat or offer him some breakfast, lunch or dinner, nothing. All those who used to surround him disappeared.
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2: 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But these selfish people, those who had matlabi muhabbat, their muhabbat was only for the sake of my voice. Now in my old age, when that voice has left me, they should have been caring. They should have been appreciating those days when I had that melodious voice. But instead, they have all vanished. Even my shadow, they run far away from it now.
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2: 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Why did I give my heart to such a selfish group of people?

all those who shock, they also disappear. And the Allah walas, when they've got a connection with Allah tabaraka wa ta'ala, when they've got muhabbat of Allah ta'ala, when they've got their hearts brimming with the love of Allah and His Rasul sallallahu alayhi wa sallam, then look at them. In their old age also people are flocking. Even if they can't speak one word, they're lying in the sick bed. Then too, the ushaq are there. They all are making dua. He must recover, he must recover. Praying for you. They don't want to leave him. We have seen our akabir and buzrugs and awliya. So that is the difference. If someone comes Miss World, many times they've said, if the person looks at life, that these people who say that she is Miss World, first in the world in beauty, the cameras are chasing behind her, contracts and this and that and everything, and there is a crowd of ushaq, lovers around, although she does not even know 99% of those ushaq. From the stage, after being crowned, on the way to the hotel, she meets up with an accident and she gets third degree burns, and the beauty is gone, the face is scarred for life. Then ask all those lovers, what happened to that Miss World that they were going crazy over? Why I am saying these things is that I am dealing, alhamdulillah, with a lot of young people who are in the process of making the Islah. And alhamdulillah, Allah tabaraka wa ta'ala has made them take the first giant leap that they are concerned about the Islah. But practically the majority have this problem, that they have given their hearts to some beauty of this world. So see how this person had a beautiful voice, but when his voice left him, then the ushaq also left him. Ye ta'alluq kis darja pur fareb tha, kaash mein aap ki taraf rujoo hua hota, aur apne shab o roz aap hi ki yaad mein guzarta, aur aap hi se ummeede rakhta, to aaj ye din na dekhna padta. He says, oh my beloved Allah, I wish I had turned towards you. I wish I had made you my beloved. I wish I had not given my heart to all these people who were crowding around me just for the sake of my melodious voice. Then I would not have had to see this day in my life. Of course, those were not the days of contracts and royalties and investments and all those kind of things, that he made some records and now he was getting royalty and he was also booked for so many cinema shows to sing in there. So he says, I wish I had not done that. Veer changi dil hi dil mein nadim ho raha tha, aur aankhon se aansu beh rahe the, ke achanak jazb ghaibi ne uske dil ko apni taraf khinch liya. Now that is the turning towards Allah tabaraka wa ta'ala. That look at this person, he loses his voice, he loses his ushaq, he loses his lovers, he loses all that, those gifts and which were being showered upon him. He loses all those friends. But deep-hearted repentance and turning towards Allah tabaraka wa ta'ala, Allah tabaraka wa ta'ala cast a glance of mercy on his heart. And with just we pulled him towards him. Jo gire idhar zami par mere ashk ke sitare, jo gire idhar zami par mere ashk ke sitare, to chamak utha falak par meri bandagi ka tara. 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
oh my Allah.

way in my qismat to make tawaf of your Kaaba? Am I awake or am I seeing a dream? Why? Because the Mubarak feet of Rasulullah sallallahu alayhi wasallam made tawaf of the same Kaaba Sharif. The Mubarak feet of 124,000 Nabis of Allah Ta'ala made tawaf in the same place. The Mubarak feet of we do not know how many millions of awliya made tawaf in the same place. But especially Rasul-e-Pak sallallahu alayhi wa sallam, our feet could be on the same steps that footprints of Nabi alayhi salatu wasalam. So he says, "Jo gire idhar zami par." Then when his tears began to roll from his eyes and fell on the ground, then he said, "Jo gire idhar zami par, mere ashk ke sitare." The stars of tears, which of mine, which when they fell on the ground, to chamak utha falak par meri bandagi ka tara. Then in the heavens, my star of bondage shone. That is how valuable and precious those tears are. Kahan meri qismat tawaf e haram jis zameen par chale the nabi ke qadam jis se chipke the kul seene e anbiya mere seene ko hasil hai wo multazam. That multazam against which the chest of my beloved Rasul sallallahu alaihi wasallam was attached. Mere seene ko hasil hai wo multazam. My dirty hearted chest has also been given that opportunity to attach itself to that same multazam. Peer Changi ne ek aah khinchi aur khalq se muh mod kar diwana war Madina Munawwara ki qabristan ki taraf rawana ho gaya. Now this old musician, he made ah that I wasted my life, and then he proceeded towards the graveyard of Madina Sharif. He said, "What is the sense of living now? Let me get away to the graveyard and go and pass my time there and wait for my death there." Because as it is, there was starvation also. So he found one ancient qabr there, one dilapidated one, which had been dug and left open. Those days was not like today, where so many people are passing away and are being buried there. So somewhere in the corner, he found one old grave, and he went into that grave, and he lied down there, waiting now for death to come, because there's no food, hunger, and he lost hope in life. So therefore he said, that's the best thing to do. So he proceeded towards the graveyard of Madina Sharif and placed himself there in one ancient qabr. Rote huye usne haq ta'ala se arz kiya ke, "Ay Allah, aaj main tera mehman hoon." Then he said, "Oh Allah, now that the world has forsaken me, I am your guest." Jab sari makhluk ne mujhe chhod diya, to ab wajus teri bargah ke mere liye koi pana nahi. When the entire makhluk has left me, then, oh Allah, there's no refuge for me now besides yourself. Besides in you, I have no other refuge. Wajus tere koi meri awaz ka kharidar nahi hai. Oh Allah, that voice of mine for which there were so many purchasers and buyers and admirers, but today there is nobody for my voice, O Allah, except you. There's nobody that will purchase my voice now except you. Ay Allah, aashna begane ho chuke, apne paraye ho chuke, ab siwaye aapke mere koi panaga nahi hai. 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They have become strangers to me. Now there is no one for me, O Allah, besides you. Ay Allah, main badi ummeed lekar aapki bargah mein hazir hua hoon, apni rahmat se aap mujhe na tukraiye. He says, "Oh Allah, I have come with great hope now to you.
There's no one for me now besides you. Oh Allah, don't reject me. Don't shun me. Don't distance me. Hazrat Hakim Damat Sahab Damat Barakatum puts it in poetry. Peer Changi ne dua ki ay khuda khalqa parwa.

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Now they are not saying that he sings like a nightingale. No more. In fact, they are not even saying that he sings like a crow. They say he sings like a scarecrow now. That even the crows get scared. They say, Maulana, before when he was young, he used to sing very nice. But now when Maulana sings, he sings like a scarecrow. So even the crows now become scared of that voice. So he says, oh Allah, that voice when it became unattractive, now they're jeering, they're laughing, they're mocking. All waste of good time, this art of mine, how to play the harp and this music. Ab madad mujhko teri darkar hai, ab madad mujhko teri darkar hai, फन्ने मूसीकी मेरा बेकार है, फन्ने मूसीकी मेरा बेकार है। ओ अल्लाह, नाउ आई नीड योर हेल्प, आई नीड योर असिस्टेंस, बिकॉज दिस आर्ट ऑफ माइंड 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And those people also, they had given their lives and their hearts to nothing but a voice. So when the voice went, they also went. Their love also went. Whereas the person who gives his heart to Allah tabaraka wa ta'ala, when he has in his heart the love of Allah ta'ala, and when he gives his heart to those who have the love of Allah Ta'ala, then that love goes on increasing. Whether old age comes over that shaykh or that wali of Allah Ta'ala, that buzrug, or he is still young. But because it is a muhabbat for the sake of Allah Ta'ala, and Allah Ta'ala is one, la mithla lahu wa la mithala lah, and Allah Ta'ala is the one who is from all times and will remain forever, so therefore this love also does not die, it increases, because it is the love for the sake of Allah Ta'ala. It's a sign of Iman. Veer changi garche bad kirdar hai, par badi ala misla lahu wala misala la, and Allah Ta'ala is the one who is from all times and will remain forever, so therefore this love also does not die, it increases, because it is the love for the sake of Allah Ta'ala. It's a sign of Iman. Veer changi garche bad kirdar hai, par badi aali teri sarkar hai. 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

0: 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all these blessings and benefits and bounties was my voice. Now that is lost, so who else is there for me, O Allah, now but you? 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That, oh Umar, this person was a musician and he's gone old now. His voice has left him. It has become unattractive and there is nobody to purchase that voice anymore. But it has become a means of his turning towards me. So we can see that starvation, that hunger and that disappearance of all those lovers and ushaq and those difficulties and hardships that he went through became the means of his turning towards Allah Ta'ala. Now that's another big lesson that we must take, that many a times the difficulties and the trials and the hardships that a person goes through, it is a means of him getting this connection with Allah Ta'ala. Allah Tabaraka wa Ta'ala makes the tarbiyat of people in different ways. And Allah Ta'ala also increases the darajat, the stages, and elevates the person's stages also in different ways. Some people through their zikr, tilawat, ibadat and all those things, some people through sickness, poverty, hardships, trials. Allah Ta'ala knows best which route he wants to take the person through. So he said, O Umar, I am now the purchaser, I will now buy this person's voice. It is only Allah Ta'ala who is the kharidar. اگرچہ زندگی بھر وہ نافرمان و غافل رہا ہے لیکن میں اس کی آہوزاری کو قبول کرتا ہوں کیونکہ میری بارگاہ کے علاوہ میرے بندوں کے لیے کوئی اور جائے پناہ نہیں. Even though all his life he remained disobedient to me, O Umar, but because he has turned towards me, he has made rujoo, he has sought this connection with me, and he is saying also that there is no refuge for me in anyone besides you, O Allah. And there is no other support for me besides your support, O Allah. And there is no one else to buy my voice except you, O my Allah. So therefore Allah Ta'ala says, in my bargah, in my court, there is no rejection of such du'as, and I have now purchased his voice. I have forgiven him, that's what it means. اے عمر آپ بیت المال سے کچھ رقم لے کر اس قبرستان میں جائیے اور میرے بندے عاجز و مستر کو میرا سلام پیش کیجئے. پھر یہ رقم پیش کر کے کہہ دیجئے کہ آج سے حق تعالیٰ 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Allah Ta'ala. Allah Ta'ala could have said that, oh you sinner, it was not your repentance when you were in good condition, when you were getting all those gifts and when you had all those people around you, it was all these difficult conditions which I placed on you that brought you to me. So where are you asking me now? But look at Allah Ta'ala. He made those conditions for him so that he makes rujoo towards Allah Ta'ala. And now Allah Ta'ala says, O Umar, inspired Umar radiallahu ta'ala anhu through a dream or whatever it may be, that go to that Qabristan, seek this person and tell him that you don't have to be disappointed. You don't have to be dejected. You don't have to feel rejected. You don't have to feel sad and neglected. Your Allah has accepted you. And not only that, take some food from the Baitul Mal and go and give it to him. And convey my salam to him. Allah Ta'ala is conveying salam to that sinful one who has repented and turned towards Allah Ta'ala. Allah Ta'ala is giving him salam. Let us turn towards Allah Ta'ala. Wallah, the world is full of fitnas. That's why I say that I can speak on many things. I can talk tonight on Jerusalem. I can talk on Iraq, I can talk on Chechnya, Bosnia, I can talk on Afghanistan, and I can talk on so many other aspects. But this majlis, I repeat, is a majlis of Islam. So that our minds are clear that we have come here for the purpose of Islam. That our own hearts we want to light up. How long are we going to keep saying, in the world this is happening, that is happening? That is part of our iman. It is part of our love for the ummah of Rasulullah sallallahu alaihi wasallam that we must feel. And there must be also some occasion when we speak on that and we talk about it and we conscientize the ummah and we bring to the attention of the ummah that these are the problems that the Muslim ummah is facing around the world. There are occasions for that. There are programs for that. And there's nothing wrong with that. It is part of our iman and part of our ukhuwat and brotherhood. But every majlis has got a different flavor and a different color and a different taste. So this majlis is for the purpose of lighting up our hearts with the love of Allah Ta'ala and His Rasul Sallallahu Alaihi Wasallam. And to get that connection with our beloved Allah Ta'ala, that we don't do anything that will displease Him, so that we may become the recipients of His ni'mats, of His rahmat, of His mercy and of His forgiveness. He is so merciful. Look at this person here. Now Allah Ta'ala is sending salam also and says that from hidden or from the unseen sources, unknown sources, Allah Ta'ala will provide for you rizq now. And Hazrat Umar radiallahu ta'ala is told that you must go there. Inshallah we will continue with this and complete it in the next majlis on Monday. Inshallah we will have zikr program on Thursday. May Allah tabaraka wa ta'ala give us also that kind of muhabbat that He has blessed the awliya-i siddiqeen with. Allahumma salli ala sayyidina Muhammadin wa ala ali sayyidina Muhammadin wa barik wa sallim. Ya arhamar rahimin, Ya Akram al-Akramin, Ya Ghiyath al-Mustaghithin, Ya Rahim al-Masakin, Ya Hayyu Ya Qayyum, Ya Hayyu Ya Qayyum, Ya Hayyu Ya Qayyum, Ya Rahim Ya Kareem, Ya Sattar al-Uyub, Ghaffar al-Dhunub, Khuda. Hamare gunahon ko maaf farma. Oh my beloved Allah, forgive each and every one of us. forgive us, our parents, our wives and children, our brothers and sisters, and the entire ummah of Rasulullah sallallahu alayhi wa sallam. Ya Allah, the entire ummah of Rasulullah sallallahu alayhi wa sallam is suffering. Throughout the world, O Allah, there is nothing but fitnas and suffering. Ya Allah, there is no one for us besides you. Ya Allah, tu kareem hai, tu raheem hai. Ya Allah, we are making rujoo towards you. We are turning towards you. We are ashamed of our sins. We are not justifying our sins. O my beloved Allah, protect us and the entire ummah from all things that are displeasing to you and your Rasul sallallahu alayhi wa sallam. Ya Allah, forgive our major sins and our minor sins. Forgive the sins that we committed knowingly or unknowingly. Forgive the sins that we committed in the light of day or darkness of nights. O Allah, forgive the sins of our eyes, of our ears, of our tongues, of our hands and feet, of our heart and mind. O my beloved Allah, bless us with prosperity, with happiness, with contentment. Bless us with wealth full of barakat. Ay Allah, bless us with rizq which is halal and full of barakat. Ay Allah, bless us with good health, spiritual and physical. O my beloved Allah, we are spiritually sick and physically ill. Ya Allah, all cure lies in your hands. O my beloved Allah, we are turning towards you. Ya Allah, those brothers and sisters, parents, anyone from the ummah of Nabi alayhi salatu wasalam who is sick and ailing, bless them with cure. Ya Allah, we know that sometimes sicknesses and diseases can be trials and they can be a rahmat in disguise. But O Allah, because we are extremely weak, don't test us with sickness, with poverty or with any kind of trial. Ya Allah, change the rahmat of sickness into the rahmat of good health. Change the rahmat of poverty into the rahmat of wealth. Ya Allah, bless us with the best of dunya and the best of akhirat. Ya Allah, remove the trials, the difficulties, the problems, the hardships that the ummah is facing in Palestine, in Chechnya, in Bosnia, in Kashmir, in Afghanistan, in India, ay mere pyare Allah, throughout the world, wherever the ummah of Nabi alayhi salatu wasalam is suffering. Remove their sufferings and difficulties. Oh Allah, don't look at our weakness. Ya Allah, we are acknowledging before you that we are extremely weak. We are sinners, O my Allah, the greatest of all sinners on earth. Ya Allah, tu hamare aamal ko mat dekh. Ya Allah, tu Nabi alayhi salatu wa salam ki aansu ko dekh. O Allah, look at the tears of my Rasul sallallahu alayhi wa sallam which flowed for this ummat. Look at the blood of my beloved Rasul sallallahu alayhi wa sallam which flowed for this ummat. Allah, look at the blood of the Sahaba Ikram that flowed for this ummah. Ya Allah, look at the sacrifices that the wives of Rasulullah sallallahu alaihi wasallam, the children of Rasulullah sallallahu alaihi wasallam, and his companions made for the ummah. Ey mere pyare Allah, unke aansuon ke tufail mein hame maaf kar de. Allah, puri ummah ko maaf kar de. Allah, change the conditions of adversity to prosperity. Ya Allah, those who have got no children, bless them with pious children. Those who are in financial difficulties, bless them with plentiful of halal risk and get them out of their difficulties. Oh my beloved Allah, those whose children have gone on to drink, drugs, vices and evils, bring them on to Sirat-e-Mustaqim. Unite the hearts of husbands and wives, parents and children, brothers and sisters and the entire ummah of Rasulullah sallallahu alayhi wa sallam. Allah, ek din marna hai akhir maut. We have to leave this world one day. Ya Allah, when the time of our death comes, take us to Madinah Tayyibah, the Rosa Mubarak of my beloved Rasul sallallahu alayhi wa sallam, with as-salatu was-salamu alayka ya Rasulallah on our lips. Let our soul come dancing towards you. Ey mere pyare Allah, Madinah Tayyibah mein shahadat ki maut naseeb farma. Ey Allah, Jannatul Baqi mein dafan naseeb farma. Ya Allah, Rasulullah sallallahu alayhi wa sallam, his entire life he made du'as for us. All the goodness that he asked for us, bless us with that goodness. Especially in Hajjatul Wida with his 124,000 companions. Mere pyare Rasul sallallahu alayhi wa sallam ne mataf mein chal karke jo manga, Hajre Aswad ko chum karke jo manga, Rukne Amani chu karke jo manga, Mizaam-e Rahmat ke niche ro ro ke jo manga, حتیم میں نمازیں پڑھ کر جو مانگا, ملتزم سے چمٹ کر کے جو مانگا, مقام ابراہیم کے پیچھے نمازیں پڑھ کر جو مانگا, زمزم کا پانی پی کر جو مانگا, Safa and Marwa, whatever he begged. In Mina, whatever he asked. And in Arafat, the du'as that he made from Zohar till Asr, Maghrib, extending his hands. Allah, all that he begged for us. And oh Allah, in Muzdalifa, and wherever he asked for us. All that goodness, bless us with that goodness. Bless our parents, wives and children, brothers and sisters, and the entire ummah with that goodness. And from all the mischief, corruption and fitnas that he asked for protection. Oh Allah, protect the entire ummah of Rasulullah sallallahu alayhi wa sallam. إِنَّ اللَّهَ وَمَلَائِكَتَهُ يَصَلُّونَ عَلَى النَّبِيِّ يَا أَيُّهَا الَّذِينَ آمَنُوا صَلُّوا عَلَيْهِ وَسَلِّمُوا تَسْلِيمًا اللهم صل على سيدنا محمد وعلى آل سيدنا محمد وبارك وسلم سبحان ربك رب العزة عما يصفون وسلام على المرسلين
1: 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ihsan His blessing, His favor upon us, that of the millions of people, Allah Tabaraka wa Ta'ala blessed us with Iman, blessed us with Islam, great bounties and great ni'mats of which we do not even make enough shukr. I explained on some occasion that if we look at the du'as of His blessing, His favor upon us, that of the millions of people, Allah Tabaraka wa Ta'ala blessed us with Iman, blessed us with Islam, great bounties and great ni'mats of which we do not even make enough shukr. I explained on some occasion that if we look at the du'as of Nabi alayhi salatu wasalam, that in those du'as, the shukr of every ni'mat that you can think of, And there is also shukr of Iman and Islam in abundance. Yet it is through Nabi alayhi salatu wasalam's efforts and his being rahmatul lil alameen, mercy unto the worlds, that we were blessed with Iman and Islam. If Nabi alayhi salatu wasalam had not come to this world to guide mankind, then the whole of mankind would still be virtual animals. So these are ni'mats of Allah Tabaraka wa Ta'ala. Then we have so many other ni'mats. So this getting together for the zikr of Allah Tabaraka wa Ta'ala, for zikrullah, for dua, for istighfar, for tawbah, this is also a ni'mat and a blessing of Allah Tabaraka wa Ta'ala. At this very moment in time, we know that the cinemas are full, The discos are full, the rave clubs are full. So many different places, different kinds of shows are taking place. If we have to compare the works of Deen to that which is happening around the world in places of evil, then it is like a drop from the ocean, the Deeni activities. It is only Allah Tabaraka wa Ta'ala's Qudrat and power that even simple little efforts that a person makes, Allah Tabaraka wa Ta'ala causes the benefit of that to go far

and white. And many, many people after that change their lives. But in reality, it is nothing in comparison with the effort that batil is making. The forces of batil, the forces of falsehood, the effort that they are making, and they are penetrating our homes in a manner that we do not even realize. Once again, as Khaja Sahib Rahmatullah says, that beautiful couplet,

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Paaye bahut soye bas ab jaago tumhare ghar mein choron ne lagayi hai naqab jaago. The thieves, the burglars, they have entered your home and just by way of explanation they haven't entered your home by using some kind of spare key or duplicate key. Quietly, silently. They haven't entered your home by just removing all those burglar alarms and everything else that could make a noise and disturb the burglars. They have entered by making a big, big din and a big, big noise. It is as if they use drills on the walls of your home to enter into your home. Now, if a person has to use a big drill in a stone wall, what a kind of din it will make. Unless the person is a real log, L-O-G, anyone else will get up from the sleep. So now he says, these people have entered your home making a big noise. That means they are announcing that we are entering your homes. They haven't come in silently. And they are stealing all your goods, your furniture, your hi-fi, your TV, your beds, your jewelry, your cash, everything they're stealing from the home, and this person is still fast asleep. Then we will say that this person, the best place for him is the Qabristan, because there he can sleep till Qiyamah day. After having heard so much of noise, so much of commotion, if the person still doesn't get up, then which other place is good for him besides the Qabristan? Ha, he says, that is our condition. The forces of Batil, the enemies of Islam, no matter how much we make protest marches and so much of conferences and so much of discussion takes place, but they have entered our homes through our television, through our Hollywood and Bollywood pictures and movies, through the magazines that are coming, through the newspapers. Now again, I'm not saying that it is haram to read some articles in the newspapers. What I'm saying is that the type of culture that they are promoting. So they have entered our homes and they have stolen our culture. The salat in the homes is gone. Father makes salat, mother is sleeping. Mother makes salat, father is fast asleep. If father and mother are making salat, adult children are fast asleep. How many homes are there in which there are five-time namazis and where the male children, adults, they all go to the masjid for salat with jamaat? In the summer months, go around and check the masajid. In winter months, they say it's too cold to get up. And in summer months, they say too early to get up. It's too early to rise in summer and too cold to rise in winter. So they have entered your homes and they are stealing your culture. They are stealing our culture. They have taken it away. Our style of lives have changed. Our talking has changed. Our fashion has changed. Our hairstyles have changed. Everything they have changed. Bahut soye, bahut soye, bas ab jago, he said. Far too long we have slept. Far too long we have been in deep slumber and sleep. Bas ab jago, bas ab jago.

So it is Allah Tabaraka wa Ta'ala's fazal that whilst many, many people are in these different places where Allah Ta'ala's wrath and anger descends, Allah Ta'ala gave us the tawfiq to gather to take His Mubarak name. Once again I repeat, and I will go on repeating, that this is not the end of all actions. It is just one of the components that Zikrullah creates within the heart, the love of Allah. Recitation of Durood Sharif creates within the heart the love of Rasulullah sallallahu alaihi wasallam. And when through Zikrullah our hearts will become purified, or it will become receptive, we are ploughing the land of our heart by means of Zikrullah. Because at present our hearts are not accepting the seeds of ahadith which we listen to, of all the tafsir that we listen to, of all the incidents in the lives of the companions of Nabi alayhi salatu wasalam, of our pious and righteous elders. Now all those things that we listen, all the waaz and nasihats which go on for hours and hours and hours, but at the end of the day our hearts are empty. No seed has germinated in our heart. The reason is that we haven't ploughed that heart. There's too much of weeds in that heart. Too much of weeds. So therefore it is not allowing the crop to germinate. So by means of Zikrullah, this is what we do, that we plough the land of our heart. So that when we listen to waaz and we listen to nasihats and we listen to advices and we listen to the Qur'an and we listen to the sunnah of Nabi alayhi salatu wasalam, so that the seeds of iman, they germinate in our hearts. And then they grow into huge trees and they bear fruits. The fruits of akhlaq, after that everybody benefits from. Just like that tree, which one seed is planted, but after some years if that seed is nurtured, if that stem grows, and after a little while then the branches, and then when the fruits come, then those fruits sometimes people locally eat, nationally eat, and even if you have to go to England, America and other parts of the world, you will find the apples from South Africa and the grapes from South Africa and many, many other fruit from South Africa. So look where the benefits of that tree went. But it all started from that one seed. So this is what will happen when that seed of Iman will germinate in our hearts. So the land of the heart has to be ploughed. And that is what we do through the Zikrullah. Then we will see the akhlaq in the person's life. Then we will see the ibadat in the person's life. Then we will see his dealings and his muasharat coming right. Otherwise it's going to be a world of anarchy, chaos and disorder. Whatever anarchy, chaos and disorder we see in the outside world is a manifestation and a reflection of that anarchy which is in our hearts. That rebellion which is in our hearts against Allah Tabaraka wa Ta'ala, we are seeing the effects of that in the husband-wife fights, in the children-parent quarrels, and in the family members' arguments, and in all the other disasters that we are seeing. It is a reflection of same our hearts. May Allah Tabaraka wa Ta'ala bless me also with a purified heart, and bless you and bless the Ummah, so that we may have a society in which everybody can live in peace, happiness, contentment and satisfaction. People have come from some distant places, so therefore I do not wish to go into any more detail. This is a majlis of zikr. So a little bit of Naat Sharif, some zikrullah, will make dua, so that those who have come from distant places can reach home a little earlier.

وہاں کے گلشنوں میں بھی کوئی اپنا چمن ہوتا. Which means, just the gist of it, I have read this and explained on many occasions. تمنا ہے کہ گلزار مدینہ اب وطن ہوتا. It is the heart's desire that the gardens of Medina Sharif should be now my watan, my place of residence, my place of permanent stay. And in those gardens of Medina Sharif, tamanna hai, there is a desire that there should be a garden of mine too. How the birds make the nests in somebody's garden, then in the same way there is a very, very deep-hearted desire that we wish that our nest also could be made on some tree in some garden of Medina Sharif. Whatever we have is from Medina Sharif. Islam spread throughout the world from Medina Sharif. Nabi alayhi salatu wasalam's resting place has been chosen Medina Sharif. Nabi alayhi salatu wasalam's place of hijra, Medina Sharif. Nabi alayhi salatu wasalam, the place on which his body was laid to rest, greater than the arsh of Allah tabaraka wa ta'ala, more in virtue than even the Kaaba Sharif. No piece of the ground anywhere in the world is more virtuous than that place on which Nabi alayhi salatu wasalam was made to rest. But of course, Nabi alayhi salatu wasalam, we don't picture him as someone that was passed away, buried in the grave and gone. We believe in the hayat of Nabi alayhi salatu wasalam. What kind that hayat is, only Allah ta'ala knows. But things are happening. Unlimited number of incidents of people visiting the Rauza Mubarak and what incidents take place. So tamanna hai ke gulzare Madina ab watan hota, wahan ke gulshano mein apna bhi koi chaman hota.

It is a ibadat and sawab even to listen to a Naat Sharif. To recite a Naat Sharif is also sawab. Nabi Pak sallallahu alayhi wa sallam used to put Hazrat Hassan bin Sabit on the minbar and say, recite Naat Sharif. The kuffar of, they used in their poetry, or the mushrikeen, they in their poetry they used to criticize Nabi alayhi salatu wa sallam. Hazrat Hassan bin Sabit and other poets, in their poetry they used to eulogize Nabi alayhi salatu wa sallam, praise Nabi alayhi salatu wa sallam, explain the shan of Rasulullah sallallahu alayhi wa sallam.

Oh Allah, how I wish that the rest of my life be spent in Medina Sharif. Wahi jeeta, wahi marta, wahi goro kafan hota. Live there, die there. Ghusl kafan there, and burial there.

say Ameen. Each and every one of us must desire that. Then whether we get it or don't get it, but at least we also be like that old woman that went to purchase Hazrat Yusuf alayhi salatu wasalam. She had a few miserable coins with her and she was also in the queue. Hazrat Yusuf alayhi salatu wasalam was being sold as a slave. Only some king could have paid his price. So somebody asked her that, what are you queuing up here for? Where can you pay the price of Yusuf alayhi salatu wasalam? She said, even if I cannot pay the price, at least my name will come in the list of those people who bid it for Hazrat Yusuf alayhi salatu wasalam. So whether we are buried there or not buried there, but at least our name will come in the list of those people who are desirous of living in Madina Sharif, of dying in Madina Sharif, of being buried in Madina Sharif.

If only I had wings, then I would have flown over to Madina Sharif. If only my nest was in the garden of Madina Sharif, then I would have flown into my nest. No need for passport, no need for visas, no need for any kind of baggage and luggage. The bird flies over the mountains, over the hills, over the oceans, and lands in Madina Sharif.

तिलावत का तरन्नुम और जन्नत का चमन होता।

If my place of residence was Medina Sharif, we would not have even waited for the azan. We would have headed for Masjid Nabawi alayhi salatu wasalam. People would have been placing their foreheads in different masajid of the world. And the person who is a resident of Medina Sharif, he gets the opportunity whenever he wants to place his forehead in that masjid of Rasul Pak sallallahu alayhi wasallam, where a person gets 50,000 times the reward of a salat that is performed anywhere else. And then the noor of that masjid, the noor of the mihrab, the noor of Riyazul Jannah, the noor of the Gumbad-e-Khazra, the noor of Nabi alayhi salatu wasalam, the person is there in the midst of all those anwar. Then you will be listening to the tilawat of the Quran Sharif like bees that are humming. The beautiful sound, you find everybody is engaged in some zikr, some durood sharif, some salam, making tilawat of the Quran Sharif. And then comes the time for the imam and he recites the Quran Sharif in his salat. So tamanna hai ke gulzare madina ab watan hota.

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It's not necessary you have to be there. 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If he hasn't got that ishq of Rasool-e Paak sallallahu alayhi wa sallam in his heart, if he says, I've got everything, and he doesn't have these things, then he hasn't got anything. So he says, if you have everybody with you, but you don't have Nabi alayhi salatu wasalam,

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That is the only desire, he says. That's the only desire, no other desire. That Baqiyya Park, the graveyard of Madina Sharif, that my body must turn to dust, become a patch of the ground of that Qabristan, wherein lie buried more than 10,000 companions of Rasulullah sallallahu alayhi wa sallam, wives of Rasulullah sallallahu alayhi wa sallam, children of Rasulullah sallallahu alayhi wa sallam, son-in-laws of Rasul-e Pak sallallahu alayhi wa sallam. 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Millions of people from the time of Nabi alayhi salatu wa sallam. We don't know how many thousands lie buried there. Great, great awliya-e kiram. May Allah tabaraka wa ta'ala accept our du'as and make us without deserving the residents of Madina Sharif. And bless us with death and burial in Madina Sharif. Allah Allah kaisa pyara naam hai aashiq.

0: 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Oh, my most beautiful Allah. We are extending our begging bowls before you this part of the night. Ya Allah, we gathered for the majlis of zikr. We gathered for this majlis of tawbah. Ya Allah, we have taken your Mubarak name. Recite in Naj Sharif upon Rasulullah Paak sallallahu alayhi wa sallam. Ya Allah, we are now extending our begging bowls before you. You are listening to us. You are watching us. You even know the thoughts that are crossing our minds. My beloved Allah, the thoughts of nadamat and shame over the sins that we have committed from the time we became of age up till now. Ya Allah, we are ashamed of those sins that we have committed in our lives. We are not bragging about our sins, we are not advertising our sins, we are not happy yet. We are not justifying our sins in any way. We are ashamed of the sins that we committed in our lives. Ya Allah, whatever sin we committed with the bounties and ni'mats that you blessed us with. You blessed us with sight, we used it for haram. You blessed us with hearing, used it for haram. You blessed us with speech, so much of it we used for haram. So much of our wealth for haram. So much of things we have touched with our hands. So many places we have walked with our feet. You could have destroyed us there and there. You could have embarrassed us. You could have brought disgrace and humiliation upon us. You could have caused the earth to open and swallow each and every one of us. You could have sent the gale force winds against us. You could have sent the tsunamis to destroy us. But how loving you are. How forgiving you are, how generous and kind you are, how tolerant you are, that in spite of all the sins that we committed, you are still giving us to eat, to drink, to wear. Ere Mawla, hum nadim hai, sharminda hai, hum siyakar hai, gunegar hai, badkar hai, mujrim aur khatakar hai. Sab kuch hai, bande magar tere hai, tujhe chhod ke hum gande jaye kahan. Where do we go, my beloved Allah? Which way do we turn? There is no other door that we can tap. There is no other home in which we can beg, my beloved Allah. There is no one for us besides you. If a beggar is chased from one home, he can go to another. If a dog is chased from one butcher, it can go to another. But if you have to turn away your glance of mercy and forgiveness because of our sins, where do we go, my Allah? Tere siwa hamara koi sahara nahi, tere siwa koi hamara nahi. There is no one for us besides you, my Allah. My beloved Allah, forgive our major sins and our minor sins. Sins that we committed knowingly or unknowingly in the light of day or darkness of nights. There was no question of darkness for you. You who blessed so many billions of people with sight, how can you be blind to our actions? We are fooling ourselves, my beloved Allah. But we are ashamed. You dearly love forgiveness of the sins of the sinners who turn towards you with repentance. My beloved Allah, your mercy is much, much more than your azab and your anger. My beloved Allah, even if our sins are more than the waves of the ocean, if they're more than the grains of sand on earth, if they're more than the raindrops that fall from the skies, if they're more than the leaves of the forests, oh my beloved Allah, if it is more than your entire creation put together, Just one drop from your ocean of forgiveness is sufficient to wash away the sins of mankind around the globe. Ey mere Allah, we are turning towards you. We do not want to return to those sins anymore. Give us the himmat and courage of lions against our nafs and against shaitan. We are tempted easily, my beloved Allah. Slight breeze of temptation and we sell our iman for miserable coins. My beloved Allah, change the direction of our lives. Nafs and shaitan have ganged up against us to destroy us. But my beloved Allah, nafs and shaitan cannot destroy us if you keep us under the shade of your mercy. My beloved Allah, nafs o shaitan, dono ne milkar hai kiya hai mujhko tabah. Ey mere maula, meri madad kar, chahta hoon main teri pana. My beloved Allah, my Rahim Allah, bless us all with long life, with good health, with prosperity, with happiness, with contentment, with satisfaction. Bless us with abundance of rizq which is halal. Don't let even one morsel of haram go down our throats. My beloved Allah, let our clothing be of halal earnings. Let our homes be of halal earnings. Let our cars be of halal earnings. My beloved Allah, put the hatred of haram into our hearts. Put the hatred of sins into our hearts. There is no shortage in your treasures of halal. Why should we go towards anything that is haram? Oh, my beloved Allah, those who are sick and ailing, give them shifa. We are spiritually sick, we are physically ill. Cure us of all our ailments, sicknesses and diseases. Whosoever is sick and ailing within hospitals, in clinics, in homes or amongst us, bless each and everyone with complete shifa from all ailments, sicknesses and diseases. Oh, my beloved Allah, clean and purify our hearts of malice, of greed, of pride, of arrogance, of envy, of jealousy, of every haram that has embedded itself. My beloved Allah, bless us with the hearts that you give to your awliya siddiqeen. My beloved Allah, my Rahim Allah, ek din marna hai akhir maut hai. We have to leave this world someday. When the angel of death is going to strike, we know not. The visas of life are cancelled suddenly. Oh, my beloved Allah, don't let the angel of death find us in a disco, cinema, theater, adultery, fornication, popping drugs in our mouths, bottle of wine in our hands, or any kind of haram action. We do not know when the angel of death will strike. Daily we are listening to, daily we read people leaving this world suddenly. Ya Allah, when the time of our departure comes, take us to Madina Tayyiba. Take us to Madina Tayyiba. Kaash Madina ab watan hota, wahi jeeta, wahi marta, wahi goro kafan hota. My beloved Allah, those who have passed away, fill the graves with noor, bless them with Jannatul Firdaus, give their family members kitan, kin, sabr, jameel, ajr, azim. All the works of deen that are taking place, accept them. Hone wale ijtima ko kamyab farma. Ya Allah, make it successful and beneficial for the ummah at large. Ya Allah, jo bhi teri raah ke andar nikal rahe hai, un sab ki qurbaniyon ko qubool farma. Ya Allah, khanqa, madaris, masajid, tamam deeni anjumanon ko qubool farma. My beloved Allah, my Rahim Allah, Kareem Allah, bless us with the best of dunya, the best of akhirah. Unite the hearts of parents and children, husbands and wives, brothers and sisters, family members and ummat of Rasulullah sallallahu alayhi wa sallam. Remove the difficulties, the pain, the suffering and the problems of the ummat of Rasulullah sallallahu alayhi wa sallam. Ya Allah, open the floodgates of maghfirat and mercy for the ummat of Rasulullah sallallahu alayhi wa sallam. Ya Allah, remove the difficulties of mankind around the globe. Let the winds of hidayat blow throughout the continents. Bless everyone with Islam and with Iman. Rasul-e-Pak sallallahu alayhi wa sallam, all his life he made duas for us. Ya Allah, bless us with all the goodness that He asked for us. Bless our parents, wives and children, brothers and sisters, family members and ummat of Nabi alayhi salatu wasalam with that goodness. And from all the mischief, corruption, fitnas, and especially the fitnas of Dajjal that He asked for protection from. Ya Allah, protect us and the ummat of Rasulullah sallallahu alayhi wa sallam. Bless us with barakat in our businesses, in our homes, in our lives, in our time. Rabbana taqabbal minna, innaka antas samiul alim, wa tub alayna, innaka antat tawwabur rahim. Ya Allah, You are well aware of the good wishes, the good desires, the aspirations that are in the hearts of each and every one who has raised his or her hand before You this part of the night. Fulfill their good wishes, good desires, good aspirations. And You are well aware of the difficulties, the hardship, the pain, the suffering, the problem, the test, the trials, sicknesses of each and every one who has raised his or her hand before You this part of the night. Ya Allah, we do not know, but You know what is in their hearts. Remove the difficulties, the pain, the suffering, the problem. إِنَّ اللَّهَ وَمَلَائِكَتَهُ يُصَلُّونَ عَلَى النَّبِيِّ يَا أَيُّهَا الَّذِينَ آمَنُوا صَلُّوا عَلَيْهِ وَسَلِّمُوا تَسْلِيمًا اللهم صل على سيدنا محمد وعلى آل سيدنا محمد مبارك وسلم سبحان ربك رب العزة عما يصفون وسلام على المرسلين والحمد لله رب العالمين. 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

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In this month of Ramadan, I don't know how many times you must have heard this ayat of the Quran Sharif, in which Allah Tabaraka wa Ta'ala discusses fasting, that it has been prescribed upon you just as it was prescribed on those before you, so that you may become of the people of taqwa, so that you may get taqwa, so that we may have this khawf and khashiyat in our heart, so that we may learn self-restraint, just by way of explanation. Now this is something that we listen to many times in the month of Ramadan. This program was arranged at very, very short notice this morning. So I accepted it, thinking that we need islah of our nafs. So sometimes speaking in big masajid, in big crowds all the time, it has an effect on the heart. So you have to also go to some small masjid, small musalla, speak to smaller crowds and audiences, so that the nafs does not get bloated. Now that is one of the maqsad and purpose of this month of Ramadan, that our taluq, our contact, our relationship with our Allah must be such that all our actions and our deeds, whether it is fasting, whether it is zakat, whether it is charities that we give, whether it is service that we render to the poor and the needy and the destitute, whether it is masajid that we build, or whether it is hajj and umrah that we make, our niyat and intention must be solely the pleasure of one Allah. In the Jami Masjid of Delhi, one person, he missed the program and bayan of one great alim and wuzruk of that time, Hazrat Mullah Ismail Rahmatullah Ali. So this person was coming from a village. There we know that the transport is also a big issue. So somehow when he arrived at the masjid, the program, the bayan was over. And those who have seen that Jami Masjid built by the Mughal kings of that time, so we know that it's a massive, massive masjid. Thousands of people attend the programs there and attend the Jummah prayers there. The bayan also sometimes is 2 hours before the Jummah Salat. It used to be in those days, I don't know. So in any case, he had given a 2.5-3 hour bayan. Then this one person pitched up, breathing heavily, and he says, I missed the bayan. I'm deeply regret I could not make it. I could not really listen to you, because I truly benefit when I listen to your talks. So after the namaz, he told him, sit. And that same 2.5 hour bayan, the 2.5 hour speech that he gave to that whole crowd, he gave to that one person, exactly the same speech he gave now to one person. What kind of sincerity and ikhlas that must be. If it had been one of us, then we'll say, now sit, I'll give you the gist of the talk. Or we may even get over it in 5 minutes and say what I was speaking about was this or that and carry on now. Because when this person asked him, or somebody asked him, he said, again 2.5 hours you spoke to one person. He said, when I spoke to that audience of hundreds of thousands, then at that time too it was for one Allah. And now when I spoke to this one person also, it was for the pleasure of that one Allah. So that is that lesson, that important lesson that we are being taught in this month of Ramadan. We become conscious, we become aware that my Allah is watching. That is what keeps us away. Now that is what you have been listening to, probably all the bayans that took place here, that we are always reminded that why are we staying away from food, from drink, from carnal passions with the wife? Why are we staying away? What makes us stay away? What is it that gives us that strength to stay away? A person sometimes is just newly married. How difficult it is for that person when there's nobody in the house also, it's just himself and his young wife, pretty wife. Then what is it that keeps him away? When the fridge is filled with all kinds of delicacies, then what is it that keeps the person away from eating and drinking?

0: The person who does not have the khawf-e khuda or that conscious realization that my Allah is watching every move of mine, he has made this fasting farz and compulsory, and if nobody else is watching, then he is watching. So just as Allah Ta'ala is watching our deeds and our actions, that whether we are eating and drinking or not, Allah Ta'ala is watching. Jo karta hai tu chup ke ahle jahan se, koi dekhta hai tujhe aasman se. That when you hide and commit any sins, when a person is committing adultery, is committing fornication, is watching some haram on the television screen or internet site, or engaging in drinking or gambling or womanizing, whatever he may be doing, jo karta hai tu chup ke ahle jahan se, koi dekhta hai tujhe aasman se. If you hide and do and think that nobody is watching you, then remember, somebody is watching you from above. And that is that consciousness that Allah tabaraka wa ta'ala wants to build in us. So what I was saying is that just as Allah tabaraka wa ta'ala is watching whether we are eating and drinking or fulfilling our carnal passions in the fasting days from dawn to sunset or not, Allah ta'ala is watching when the person is fasting. He can deceive, he can hide, he can cheat, he can do whatever he wish to from others, but he cannot deceive, he cannot hide from Allah Ta'ala. So like that, Allah Ta'ala is also watching the niyat of the person. Now this is something that we forget. We think that it is only the actions. So that incident which I related to you, that the person, that Allah Wala, he said that when I gave that 2.5-3 hour bayan, it was for that one Allah. And now when I gave again for this one person, because he missed out the same 2.5-3 hour bayan, it was for that one Allah's pleasure. Which means that Allah Ta'ala knows what the intention is. And if I was doing it for his pleasure, then whether it is one person or many people, whether it's a small masjid or big masjid, whether it's few people or large congregation, it does not affect the person's bayan, because he is doing it for the pleasure of one Allah. Now this is something that we have to introduce in our lives. One of the lessons of the month of Ramadan is that Allah Ta'ala is watching the hearts also. It's not only our eating and our drinking, because it is the heart that will control our movements. What is controlling our movements? It is the heart. The heart will tell that person to love someone. The heart will tell the person to hate someone. The heart will tell that person to give someone. The heart will tell the person, don't give this person. The heart will tell the person, be kind, compassionate, loving and merciful to someone. And that same heart will tell the person that now beat up this person, shoot this person, kill this person, whatever the person is going to do. It is the heart that is going to control his movements. He is going to come into the heart and he will go and do the action. Therefore Nabi alayhi salatu wasalam also said, with regards to Islam, what did Nabi alayhi salatu wasalam said? The gist of which hadith sharif is that Ala inna fil jasad la mudgha, that in the body there is a piece of flesh. If that piece of flesh is in good condition, iza salahat salahal jasadu kullu, then the whole body will remain in good state, in good health, in well-being. And if that piece of flesh, there is some kind of a problem, some kind of a weakness, some kind of a deficiency, then the whole body will suffer. And he said, Allah wa hiya al-qalb. And what is that? It is the heart. So just as physically when a person's heart is weak, if the person's physical heart is weak, then we know that every doctor will say that all your other sicknesses now can be related to that heart problem. So you have to make sure that you get your heart treated. But at the most, if the physical heart is weak or there's a deficiency, the blood flow is not right, the person is suffering from angina and other kinds of problems, or he has had a heart attack, at the most what is going to happen is he will end up in the qabristan. That's all will happen. Well, in the qabristan everybody has to end up there someday. Someday everybody has to end up. And the qabristan does not mean that only in the grave when the person is put, then that is the qabr. If a person drowns in the ocean, then that's his qabr. If the person burned to ash, then that's his qabr. That means his questioning will commence straight away. Therefore I have mentioned many times that we always wait for qiyamah to take place. We say that when qiyamah will come, qiyamah is still far, qiyamah is far away. When it will come, it will come. Now when somebody gives us some advice, some nasihat, and says that we must change our life, we must reform, we must become righteous, we must be honest and truthful, we must deal properly, we must not cheat, not speak lies, not gamble, because death can come any time. Or Qiyamah will come, we have to be questioned on the day of Qiyamah. So the person, Shaitan whispers in that heart, that what you worried about Qiyamah from now? Qiyamah, by the time it will come, is long, long way. Whereas, إِذَا مَاتَ الْإِنسَانِ قَامَتْ قَيَامَتُهُ. When the person dies, his Qiyamah started already. The questioning already started. The person will either be rewarded or he will be punished in the grave. His soul, wherever it is, the dealing will be with that soul. So it is not a question of must wait until then. So therefore, the person, if his physical heart is weak, and if there is a kind of a heart attack and the person has to die, then we will say that at the most, he will go into the Qabristan and his Qiyamah has started. If he was pious, righteous, then he is not going to be questioned about that heart attack. But if the spiritual heart is weak, and that is what I am getting at, it just, as I said, that I don't know what mazmoon will come in the mind, that we always think of only our physical ibadat, that we are fasting, so staying away from food and drink and carnal passions, but whereas this heart is what Allah tabaraka wa ta'ala looks at, and this heart is the thing that will push us in this line or that line, it will take us in different directions. So if the spiritual heart is decadent, it is weak, there is deficiency in it, so then every action of that person that will come out of that body will also be full of weakness and deficiency, because now that heart will tell him, love so and so, and that love now will be of an illicit beloved whom Allah Ta'ala is not pleased with that we should love, because that heart now spiritually it is weak, so it's taking him in that direction. Then instead of eating fruits and drinking some nice juice or eating some good food, that heart will tell him, take some drugs, you will go on a high. Therefore they say these days lots of high schools, why do they call high school? Because lots of students are on a high. Because they are on a high, that's why they call it high school. Nevertheless, so this heart is the one that will take the person in this direction or that direction. So this fasting in this month of Ramadan, the only thing that keeps us away from that food and drink is this realization that my Allah is watching my movements. No matter how much of police force they may increase. Look at the increase in the police force. Look at the billions of rands that they have to budget for the police force. And then look at the number of cases that we have of corrupt polices. So now you have to appoint another whole lot of polices to police this police. You have to now get another lot. Then they will have a corruption department. Now you must pay that corruption department another billions of rands of budget. And what will happen? The corrupt people will be in the corruption department. So now you have to appoint another investigation bureau for that now. It just goes on and on and on. And look at Islam, how it solves the problem. How Islam solved the problem. Nabi alayhi salatu wasalam's time, it does not mean that there was no gambling, no drinking and no stealing and no murder and no killings. The worst of things under the sun were being done. Young daughters were buried alive. The moment the child is born and say, what's the birth, male or female? They say, female. They take the child and put it into a grave. Merciless. Fathers didn't even have that kind of mercy. They take their own daughter, dig a grave and put, because they say it's embarrassment and shame. What will people say that your wife gave birth to a daughter? That's the kind of society it was. Drinking was like as if how we drink water, they were drinking alcohol. When alcohol became prohibited, everybody knows, who knows a little bit of history of course, that alcohol, because it was gradually forbidden and then totally forbidden. So when it was forbidden, then they say that alcohol which was in the jars, that didn't come into the tumblers. And that which was in the tumblers did not come to the mouth. And that which was in the mouth did not go down the throat. Now what kind of iman that must be? If we had been at that time, then we would have said that now that we are going to be forbidden from drinking wine, and that is our addiction, so therefore let us enjoy the last gulp, because after this we won't be able to drink. At the moment they heard Nabi alayhi salatu wasalam giving the command that the Quran Sharif ayat has been revealed, finish, after that there was nobody that was even putting that down his throat. And in the gullies of Medina that alcohol and wine flowed, like how if after heavy rain then we find the water flowing, that's how alcohol was flowing. That means their hearts were developed, it was built up to accept the hukam of Allah tabaraka wa ta'ala and Nabi alayhi salatu wa salam. So that is what this fasting is doing. It is not just staying away from food and drink. Therefore Allah ta'ala has increased the rewards of this fast so much that in one hadith sharif it is mentioned that for everything else, and that is just by way of explanation again, because we don't have the time to go into details, translation and then meaning and all that, that Allah subhanahu wa ta'ala by way of explanation, He has given the angels a kind of a direction that whatever actions my servants do, then you must reward them, put in their book of deeds that so much reward for namaz, so much reward for giving this charity, so much reward for caring for this poor and needy and destitute, so much reward for his hajj and so much reward for his umrah. But illa sawm, as far as sawm is concerned, Allah tabaraka wa ta'ala says, wa ana ajzi bihi. That as far as sawm is concerned, Allah ta'ala says, I will reward it. And some have read it, wa ana ujza, but although grammatically that may not be very correct. But the fact is, that even if you have to take that meaning, then one is that Allah ta'ala is saying that as far as fasting is concerned, then I will reward it. If King Abdullah of Saudi Arabia or King of Jordan or King of Syria or somebody where there's a lot of oil wells and the person has got billions in his account, so now if he has to announce and tell the people that whoever wants to come and take some gift, then I have told those that are in charge that they must give so and so, so much, so and so, so much, depending on the type of work they are doing, gifts. So that is different. And one is when he says, you come to my palace and I will give you because I love you. Then what kind of gift that will be? In this world, yet that gift is just a material thing. But Allah tabaraka wa ta'ala, when He says that I will reward, then Allah ta'ala's treasures are unlimited. What kind of rewards He is going to give, only He knows. Then we will say, but we have been fasting for so long and we can't seem to see all those gifts coming. Allah ta'ala is rewarding, then where is that reward? So we should remember that the real reward will be in the akhirat, because in this world, nobody will be free from all pain and suffering and hardship and tests and trials. Can there be any person in this world, irrespective of how much he may have of gold and silver and oil wells, can he say that I will never ever suffer any kind of difficulty because I got plentiful? There will be somebody that will die in his family. There will be some child that will suffer some sickness and illness. There will be some accident that will take place. The father will have some problem, mother has some sickness, the children have some, now everything is going to affect him also. So the real rewards for a Muslim is in the hereafter. But in this world, Allah tabaraka wa ta'ala, what does He promise on this? وَمَنْ يَتَّقِ اللَّهِ يَجْعَلْ لَهُ مَخْرَجًا وَيَرْزُقْهُ مِنْ حَيْثُ لَا يَحْتَسِبْ. Now that ayat again, you must have been listening here many, many times, that Allah tabaraka wa ta'ala is promising now that those people who are going to have taqwa, then I will definitely find, Allah Ta'ala will definitely find a way out for him in his problems. And He will provide for him sustenance from sources that are not expected. The person does not expect that it is going to come from this source or that source. People on either side are sometimes killing flies, as they say. And this one small little business, and the person is buzzing there, and he says that I can't make enough shukr, Allah Ta'ala is giving me so much. Even in the times of recession, how many people, they go flat completely, and some other people they survive, not only survive, but they say there's plentiful Allah tabaraka wa ta'ala is giving. Sometimes a person is unemployed and now he's got taqwa in him, he developed it through this fasting in the month of Ramadan or otherwise. Now what happens is that he just goes to some masjid to make namaz, or he's walking on the street and he meets up with some friend and says, assalamu alaikum, how are you, what are you doing? He says, no, recently I'm unemployed, so come with me. He takes him and he gives him a better job than what he had. Allah Ta'ala opens the door. Somebody was very sick and suddenly Allah Ta'ala gives him complete cure. Somebody was having some other problem with his children or with his wife. But he has developed this taqwa. So this, because of this taqwa, now Allah Tabaraka wa Ta'ala is finding a solution to his problem, finding a way out in his problem, providing for him from sources unexpected. Provided, of course, again he fulfills the condition. It can't be, the person cannot be having a taqwa in his life if he is only making namaz, but after namaz is speaking lies, if the person is cheating, the person is gambling, the person is watching all the haram on the internet and television sites, and then he says, but I made my namaz 5 times and I make a lot of dua also, Maulana, but I can't seem to find an opening in my life. How do we expect an opening then? Taqwa means the person fulfills whatever Allah Ta'ala and His Nabi alayhi salatu wasalam has ordered and stays away from whatever they have prohibited. That is taqwa. Now when that will come, then definitely, most certainly, because Allah Tabaraka wa Ta'ala is making the promise and take the lives of all our pious ancestors and pious people, that they went through some tests in their lives. There were some very severe tests. Nabi alayhi salatu wasalam himself, look at the test that came upon him. Look at the Sahaba Ikram radiallahu anhu ajma'in. There was a time when they also, Nabi alayhi salatu wasalam was, when the Sahabi complained that I've got one stone tied on my belly due to hunger. The Nabi of Allah tabaraka wa ta'ala, he raises his garment and says that you've got one, I've got two stones tied on my belly. Nabi alayhi salatu wasalam, what kind of test and trial came? But look, after that, Allah tabaraka wa ta'ala gave them empires. Empires came at their feet. In the masjid of Nabi alayhi salatu wasalam, gold and silver used to be sometime piled up coming from different parts. And the Sahaba ikram used to make Allahu Akbar, make the namaz, and they walk out, not even interested. So much Allah tabaraka wa ta'ala then gave to them. So those tests and trials will be there, but Allah ta'ala will then provide in abundance. So this taqwa, when it comes into the life, then it comes with all the benefits and all the rewards. So this fasting in the month of Ramadan, if Allah tabaraka wa ta'ala is saying, I will reward it, so then we can just imagine what kind the rewards will be. And if you have to take the other meaning, that Allah ta'ala himself becomes ours. Many a times in the dua that we make, we should hear, or I should say, that very beautiful couplet in which they say that, agar ek tu nahi mera to koi shay nahi meri, jo tu mera to sab mera, falak mera, zami meri. Oh Allah, if you are not mine, then nothing is mine. The person may have plentiful, but if Allah Ta'ala is not on his side, then the life in all those material things will be miserable. The person will have everything, but his life will be miserable. And if Allah Tabaraka wa Ta'ala is his, then if he's got plentiful, then too he'll be happy. Allah tabaraka wa ta'ala will give him contentment, sukoon in his heart, in the plentiful. Because there have been Muslim kings in the past who were very, very pious Muslim rulers. And Nabi alayhi salatu wasalam himself has said that on the day of Qiyamah, under the shade of the throne of Allah tabaraka wa ta'ala, Allah ta'ala will accommodate different categories of people, which have been mentioned someplace, seven and more in other places. But the fact is that amongst that categories, one is a king who is adil, sultan who is adil, the sultan who is just and fair. So which clearly indicates that a Muslim can aspire, the Muslim can progress, the Muslim can reach heights. There's nothing wrong with it. He can become the king of the time. He can become a parliament member, he can become a president of a country, a ruler of a country. That is not the issue. But then he has to be believing in Allah tabaraka wa ta'ala, and he has to mete out justice. There must be no injustice. The person must be practical in his life. He must be obedient to Allah ta'ala and his Nabi alayhi salatu wasalam in all his actions. So then this kind of king will get shade under the throne of Allah ta'ala. So who said you can't make progress? Hazrat Umar radiallahu ta'ala, was he not running a massive government? More than 2/3 of the then known world, almost the Islamic rulers already extended till there. So, and yet he was, look at his life, and he was Amirul Mu'mineen, Khalifa of Nabi alayhi salatu wasalam. So Islam doesn't stifle progress. Islam says you must make progress. But we have to make that progress within the parameters of Sharia. Then only we will find or get the best of both worlds. In that progress, then we'll get the goodness of this world and the goodness of the hereafter. But if we are going to just blindly follow, if we say that certain supermarkets and certain shopping complexes belonging to the Jews and belonging to the non-Muslims, how they progress is they take all the money, they put it into the bank, and they get a lot of interest, and they put it on call accounts. So therefore now we too must do the same thing. They take the money, put it into and collect the interest. So we are not going to progress like that, because we are purchasing Allah Ta'ala's wrath and anger in that manner. So then even if you are going to get, it's going to be like the flood waters. That the flood waters is going to bring nothing but bilharzia. If the person has to drink that water, he'll die of bilharzia. And this Muslim who is believing in Allah Ta'ala, then even if in his little, Allah Ta'ala will give him a lot of barakah. So whether it is plentiful or whether there's nothing, the whole issue here is our connection with our Allah. And if Allah Ta'ala becomes ours, then Allah Tabaraka wa Ta'ala will make life peaceful, happy. as I was discussing earlier, was about that police force, that the increase of police force, we came back on track, that the increase of police force does not solve a problem. The solution to the problem is the change of hearts. Those hearts which will believe in the all-seeing, all-hearing, all-knowing, almighty Allah, that He is watching. Those hearts that will have that belief, then they don't need a police force. He Himself is a police. Now if a person who is pious, righteous, and he truly believes that Allah Ta'ala is watching him outside, in his business, in his home, in his travel, in the aeroplane, at the airport, just like how he is watching him when he is fasting, so will this person then engage in any kind of crime? Will he steal? Even if he finds somebody's golden ring or diamond ring and worth billions, then too that person will search for the owner, because he believes that just as when I was fasting, I was not eating and drinking because I was saying my Allah is watching. So is that same Allah not watching now? So that is how his iman comes. Therefore we say that whether the person is on the ground or on the air, jis jahan mein rahun, jis fiza mein rahun, jis jahan mein rahun, jis fiza mein rahun, mera taqwa hamesha salamat rahe. Making dua to Allah tabaraka wa ta'ala that, oh Allah, wherever I may be, whether I'm on the ground or on the air, because in the plains also there will be temptations of different kinds. At the airports there will be temptation. At the railway stations there will be temptation. At the bus stops there will be temptation. In the marketplaces there will be temptation. In the schools and colleges there will be temptation. That look at this, watch this, listen to this, speak this. Lots of haram temptations will come. And the media is inviting towards so much of sin. Now at that time this person says, jis jahan mein rahun, jis fiza mein rahun, oh Allah, wherever I may be, whether it's in my business, whether in my home, at the school, at the college, at the university, whether I'm on the ground or I'm in the air, my taqwa must remain salamat, that I must be conscious of the fact that you are watching, you are seeing, you are knowing. Just as you watch, you see, you know everything that the person is doing whilst he is fasting. Therefore I conclude on what Akbar Allahabadi said. He said, qawm hai Qur'an se, Qur'an rukhsat qawm gum. Saum hai iman se, iman rukhsat saum gum. He said that the ummat of Nabi alayhi salatu wasalam, its progress is dependent on the practice of the Qur'an Sharif. Nabi alayhi salatu wasalam himself has mentioned, Allah Ta'ala raises and elevates when people practice on the Qur'an Sharif. And Allah Ta'ala brings down a nation when they don't practice. That's the mafhum of the hadith. So here he says, qawm hai Qur'an se. That if the person, if the ummah of Nabi alayhi salatu wasalam practices on the Qur'an Sharif, then Allah Ta'ala will give them that dominance. Allah Ta'ala will give them that respect. He will put that awe into the hearts of the enemies. And fasting is with iman. If the person doesn't have iman in his heart, then he can't fast. If he doesn't believe truly that my Allah is watching, then can he fast? May Allah tabaraka wa ta'ala give me, give you, and give the ummah at large the tawfiq of amal. The remaining days of Ramadan, I always say that the last 10 nights, the odd nights, those odd nights that we talk about, they are like the flights. The flight of the 21st, the flight of the 23rd, the flight of the 25th, and the flight of the 27th. So how if a person has got, there's 4 or 5 flights that he can take to go for Hajj. Now if he is not ready for the first flight, then he says, I'll take the second one. Then he says, I'll take the third one, I'll take the fourth one. But if he hasn't prepared anything, he may miss out on all the flights. So from now we must mentally condition ourselves, reduce some of our workloads, and try and spend as much time in the ibadat of Allah Ta'ala. Then you see how Allah Ta'ala gives us sukoon in our hearts. May He remove all the difficulty, hardship, pain, suffering, test, trials of people around the globe, wherever they may be suffering, whether it's in Palestine, Pakistan, Afghanistan, Bosnia, Chechnya, wherever it may be. Allah Ta'ala must remove the suffering and pain, and Allah Ta'ala must give the entire mankind hidayat. Wa akhiru da'wana.
1: 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It is the first day of the month of Ramadan. In this verse of the Quran Sharif, which was recited in last night's Taraweeh, Surah Baqarah, Allah Tabaraka wa Ta'ala states first, Quruni azkurkum. You remember me, I will remember you. Washkuru li wa la takfurun. And be grateful to me and don't be ungrateful. Allah Ta'ala has laid down two simple usools and principles. One is that we should remember Allah Tabaraka wa Ta'ala and He will remember us. Now that does not mean that Allah Ta'ala forgets us, that He does not even know where we are. He doesn't know what we are doing. We are before the sight of Allah Tabaraka wa Ta'ala all the time. Even if we forget Allah Tabaraka wa Ta'ala, He is so kind, so merciful, that He doesn't forget us. He still provides us with rizq and sustenance. He gives us our health, our wealth, our sight, our hearing, our speech and everything, in spite of the fact that we use all these things for His disobedience. Where can we find another Allah that in spite of all disobedience, He still keeps on blessing us with so much? Nevertheless, فَذْكُرُونِي, Allah Ta'ala says, you remember me. Then I will remember you, meaning that if you remember me with submission, you remember me with ita'at, you remember me with obedience, then I will remember you with my inayat. I will remember you with my bounties. I will remember you with my favors. I will remember you with my gifts. Because there are two ways of getting something. One is to get it through the pleasure of Allah Tabaraka wa Ta'ala, and the other is to get it through the displeasure of Allah Ta'ala. The same gifts, the same bounties, the same ni'mats which Allah Tabaraka wa Ta'ala gives to the obedient ones, to those who submit themselves, Allah Ta'ala also gives to the very disobedient ones. He even gives to the kuffar, the mushrikeen, the yahood and the nasara. So it is not those gifts themselves, it is not the sight, the hearing, the wealth, the properties. It is how Allah Ta'ala gives it. If He gives it with His pleasure, then there will be barakat in it. There will be happiness in it. He's going to bring sukoon in the person's life. In his home also he will enjoy some kind of comfort. The person will have unity in the family. The person will experience a kind of deep-hearted happiness and joy and satisfaction, because it is coming with the happiness of Allah Tabaraka wa Ta'ala. And if it comes with the displeasure of Allah Ta'ala, then as you have heard many times, it is like the piece of cheese that we put for the rat. That for some time the rat will enjoy, but then it will be a trap. So it is left to us, how do we want it? So Allah Ta'ala says, فَذْكُرُونِي أَذْكُرْكُمْ. You remember me with your ita'at, with obedience, with submission, then I will remember you with my bounties, with my favors. And Allah Ta'ala says that be grateful to me and do not be ungrateful. Allah Ta'ala does not love ingratitude. A person was walking around the streets of Medina Sharif, one very pious person. Those days when we used to go there in the 60s, then we used to see this very pious person, elderly man, half bent, white beard, used to have a bag in his hand and used to go around the streets of Medina Sharif. When he used to go around the streets of Medina Sharif, what he used to do? He used to pick up all the pieces of bread that people just throw away, or dates which are still in good condition, they can be eaten, but they are thrown away. Because when we are there, we don't appreciate these ni'mats and bounties of Allah Ta'ala. People just throw it away. So he used to go around collecting those pieces of bread and collecting those dates, and he used to put it in the bag. So somebody asked him, why do you do this? Every morning we see you going around, every little while we see you going around with this bag. So he says, Allah Tabaraka wa Ta'ala says in the Quran Sharif, لَإِن شَكَرْتُمْ لَأَزِيدَنَّكُمْ وَلَإِن كَفَرْتُمْ فَإِنَّ عَذَابِي لَشَدِيدٌ. That if you are going to be grateful to me, if you are going to make shukr, then Allah Ta'ala says that He will definitely, most certainly give you more. And if you are not going to make shukr over his ni'mats and bounties, then his azab is also shadeed, very severe, his punishment is very severe. So he used to say that these are people of Madina Sharif, these are people of Rasul-e-Pak, Sallallahu Alaihi Wasallam's Mubarak city, they are people who are neighbors of Nabi alayhi salatu wasalam, but the Qur'an and its principles apply to all. Whether they are people of Makkah Sharif or Madina Sharif, the usul is for everyone. The Qur'an Sharif was revealed in Makkah Mukarramah, Madina Tayyibah. So therefore this principle is for everybody. So I do not wish that azab of Allah Tabaraka wa Ta'ala should come upon the people of Madina Sharif because of their ingratitude to Allah Ta'ala by throwing away pieces of bread and food and so much of things that go into the bins there. It is mind-boggling and it is very, very frightening. If the poor and the needy were given to eat, it's different. But look at all the 5-star hotels there and all the other hotels there. Where does all that food go, which is left over? Everything goes into the bins. It goes into the garbage bags. So he used to go around collecting all that and he used to say that, I cannot do very much, but this much I can do in the muhabbat and the love for the people of Madina Sharif, that I go collect these things and then I make dua to Allah Ta'ala, that Ya Allah, have mercy on the people of Madina Sharif, because they are the neighbors of Nabi alayhi salatu wasalam. Don't send down your azab because of their disobedience, because of their ingratitude that they are showing. So what lesson is there for us? That we have to look into our lives and into our lifestyles and see how much of ingratitude we are showing to Allah Ta'ala. So one of the things that we have to make a lot of shukr over now is over this month of Ramadan, that Allah Ta'ala has blessed us with this month of Ramadan. Now again, it's a ni'mat and a bounty of Allah Ta'ala over which we have to make plenty of shukr. If we do not make shukr in the appropriate sense, then Allah Tabaraka wa Ta'ala snatches away that bounty. Then we will say, how will Allah Ta'ala snatch Ramadan away from us? Allah Ta'ala will not snatch Ramadan away from us. Ramadan will come and Ramadan will go. But the barakat of Ramadan, the mercy that descends in the month of Ramadan, the forgiveness that descends in the month of Ramadan, Allah Ta'ala's tajalliyat, Allah Tabaraka wa Ta'ala will deprive the person from all those great, great ni'mats and bounties that come in the month of Ramadan. And this person's life will remain restless, full of anxieties, worries and problems, in spite of all his wealth and properties and gold and silver that he may have. So this is what we have to do in this month of Ramadan, increase the shukr. And how do we increase that gratitude? Is that to do that which Allah Ta'ala is pleased with, not only in the month of Ramadan, but at all times, but especially in this month of Ramadan. It is not a time for wasting in gossip, in cinemas, or watching the TV programs, or following the cricket, and following the rugby and football, and all other programs that are coming, and spending hours and hours whiling away and passing away our time. We say we're just passing time. We don't have to pass time. The time will pass whether we like it or not. Nobody can tie up time. Time will keep on passing. But we will not go on forever. So we conclude on this, that Allah Tabaraka wa Ta'ala's great ni'mat and bounty He blessed us with. Look at, people are passing away, they passed away yesterday, so many of them just after the moon was sighted. So many reports came from the Transvaal, from other places, so and so passed away, so and so passed away. Now this morning again, how fortunate and lucky these people are. This morning again one brother has passed away. Allah Ta'ala fill the graves with nur. Allah Ta'ala make them maghfirat. And this Mubarak month that they got, with the barakat of the Mubarak month, Allah Tabaraka wa Ta'ala forgive us also. Wa akhiru da'wana wa alhamdulillahi rabbil alameen. Now those who are sitting for the one tasbih of La ilaha, make sure that your cars are not obstructing. It's not farz wajib to sit for the La ilaha tasbih, but it's necessary that we should not obstruct those that are wanting to leave. They have to go to work, they got some other commitments, so we should consider that.
2: Allah Allah kaisa pyara naam hai, aashiqo ka meena aur jaam hai, Allah Allah kaisa pyara naam hai, aashiqon ka meena aur jaam hai. Allah Allah kaisa pyara naam hai, aashiqon ka meena aur jaam hai. 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

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My beloved Allah, my Rahim Allah, my Kareem Allah, most forgiving Allah, most compassionate, loving Allah, most tolerant, most merciful, most beneficent Allah, my Sattar al-Uyub Ghaffar al-Zunub Allah. This part of the morning, the first of Ramadan, when the rains of Rahmat are pouring, the doors of Maghfirat are open, the doors of Jahannam are closed, the evil shayateen are chained, when your mercy knows no bounds and no limits, Ya Allah, we are extending our begging bowls before you. Indeed, we are the most ungrateful servants of yours on the surface of the earth. But my beloved Allah, we are ashamed of the sins that we have committed in our lives. In this Mubarak day of Ramadan, we are extending our begging bowls. Change the condition of our lives. Forgive our major sins and minor sins, sins that we committed knowingly or unknowingly, in the light of day or darkness of nights. Forgive the sins of our eyes, of our ears, of our tongues, our hands and feet, our heart and mind. Forgive us, our parents, our wives and children, our brothers and sisters, our family members, and the ummah of Rasulullah sallallahu alayhi wa sallam. My beloved Allah, don't seize us on account of our disobedience. Don't seize us on account of our neglect. Don't seize us on account of our indifference. We have been most ungrateful to you all our lives, my beloved Allah. You blessed us with so much of your bounties for which we showed no gratitude. Today we are expressing our remorse and regret, my beloved Allah. Change the condition of our lives. Make us yours and become ours. Make us yours and become ours. Agar ek tu nahi mera to koi shay nahi meri. Jo tu mera to sab mera. Falak mera, zami meri. Oh, my Rahim Allah, my Kareem Allah. Forgive the ummah of Rasulullah sallallahu alayhi wa sallam. Remove the pain, the suffering, the difficulties, the hardships of the ummah of Rasulullah sallallahu alayhi wa sallam. Remove the trials and tests of mankind around the globe. Bless each and every one with hidayat. Make everyone worthy of entry into Jannat. Those who have become obstinate, they have made up their minds, they will continue with the torture, tyranny, persecution, oppression and suppression of the Ummat. Ya Allah, remove them from the surface of the earth. My beloved Allah, cause friction and division amongst their ranks. Cause the planes to crash and the ships to sink. Ya Allah, Mujahideen ki madad farma. Oh, my beloved Allah, my Rahim Allah, bless us all with good health, with prosperity, with contentment, with satisfaction. Bless us with your qurb, with your ma'rifat, with your yaqeen, with your muhabbat. Fill our hearts with your love and the love of Rasulullah sallallahu alayhi wa sallam. Let this Ramadan be the best of all Ramadans. Give us the tawfiq to fast, to make tilawat, to make zikrullah, to give charities, to care for the poor, the needy, the destitute. Bless us with the best of dunya, the best of akhirah.

Protect us and safeguard us from all sins and vices and evils. My beloved Allah, when the time of our death comes, don't let the angel of death visit us in any kind of haram action. Let our death be in Madina Tawayyibah. If it is not destined there, wherever it may be, let it be a death in a state that you are pleased with us. Bless us, my beloved Allah, with the best of dunya, the best of akhirat. Protect us from the azab of qabr, from the azab of hashr. Cause us to cross full sirat like lightning and enter into jannat without any reckoning. 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Bless us with all the goodness that he asked for us. Bless the ummah with that goodness. 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receivers, just a few minutes ago when I walked into the masjid, suddenly this ayat flashed across the mind. And of course it was recited in last night's Tarawih also. So I take it as some kind of an indicator that something should be said with regards to this ayat. Because of the so many thousands of ayat, and in last night's Tarawih also so many ayat were recited and verses were recited, then why this verse? So I will not be able to go into any detailed tafsir of these ayat and these verses, and it is not the time for, or there is not sufficient time for that. But probably the reason that it came into the mind is that we are coming to the end of Ramadan. We are coming to the end of Ramadan, and as generally happens, the moment the moon of Eid is sighted, then the masajid get empty. Those who were not even performing the five times salat throughout the year, but in the month of Ramadan, many people, a transformation takes place in their lives and they start performing salat. Many people who were not giving charities and giving sadaqat in the month of Ramadan, they seem to give plenty of sadaqat. So we will come to that just now, that probably this is the reason. So Allah tabaraka wa ta'ala talks about the two groups of people. One is that group of people who will be imprisoned either in hellfire,
because of their deeds and actions, or they will be, as we have our detention centers, or we say awaiting trial prisoners, in our terms we speak. So like that, on the day of Qiyamah also, they will be waiting for the Hisab and Kitab to take place. Whatever is the explanation, but Allah Tabaraka wa Ta'ala is talking about the two groups. One is that group who, because of their sins, will go into Jahannam, especially the Kuffar, the Mushrikeen, the Yahud, the Nasara, those

Tasa'alu. Now there again we say, then how will they be questioning the people of Jahannam, that how did you go into Jahannam? These people, if they are in paradise, they are in Jannat, they are in the gardens of Jannat, then how will they be questioning the people in Jahannam, that how did you go into Jahannam? Put this volume right here. How did you go into Jahannam? They will not be able to question because they are in Jannat. How will they question this? So in Surah Araf, Allah Ta'ala has explained that. But here, for the purposes of understanding, it's not that it's going to be exactly like that, but I mentioned many times that science has done us a great favor. It has made things easy to understand. Where's Yusuf? Science has made things easy for us to understand. The new technology has made things easy for us to understand. Now these days, don't we have video conferencing? Now where are those people? They're having video conferencing. People are sitting somewhere in America, China, and they are conferencing with people in South Africa, and they are seeing each other on the screen, and they are speaking to each other. Yet they are two different places. They are in two different places. Ashraf, leave it. You come with us. They are in two different places. Jazakallah. In two different places they are, but they are now conferencing with each other and they are talking to each other. They are seeing each other. So if man has been given this kind of technology where he can be in a different part of the world and he can still be conferencing and talking and discussing, then why should we have any doubt if the people of Jahannam are given that kind of conferencing facility, that kind of conferencing equipment, that they can see the people of Jahannam, that they can see what kind of suffering those people are going through, what kind of hardship and pain they are going through. And now they are asking them that what is it that caused you to go into Jahannam? So if Allah Ta'ala can give man that kind of aqal, then what is it difficult for him to create that kind of means for them to communicate? So all these things may have been difficult to understand those days. So the real iman is as of those people who didn't have all this kind of scientific details, and they didn't have this kind of inventions and this kind of modern day technology, but they still believed in what Allah Ta'ala said in the Quran Sharif. They believed it more than they would believe what they see with their own eyes. Hazrat Maria Qibtiya, when the Nabi alayhi salatu wasalam's son Ibrahim passed away, so he was also very grieved. He said, "Inna bi firaqika ya Ibrahim la mahzunun." O Ibrahim, we are also very grieved at your loss. But Nabi alayhi salatu wasalam, being the Rasul of Allah tabaraka wa ta'ala, he was here to teach us lessons. That he fulfilled the rights of both, that on the one hand there was grief and there was tear, but on the other hand he did not say anything with his tongue which expressed a kind of dissatisfaction with Allah tabaraka wa ta'ala's decision. So therefore he says, "Inna lillahi wa inna ilayhi raji'un," teaching us tafweez. Now that is a different subject, but what I am getting at is that Hazrat Maria Qibtiya radiyallahu ta'ala anha, she was also very grieved, very sorry at the loss of the son. So he said, "Oh Maria, if you want, I can ask Allah Ta'ala to open the doors of Jannat and you can see Ibrahim there being nursed now by the angels of Jannat." So she said, "Ya Rasulullah sallallahu alayhi wa sallam, I do not wish to see." Now which mother would have said that, "I do not wish to see my child in Jannat?" She says, "I do not wish to see. I believe what you say." That is the kind of yaqeen they had. Because my eyes could see wrong, and then my yaqeen can be affected. But if the Prophet of Allah sallallahu alayhi wa sallam has said, then that is the truth. That was their yaqeen. Our eyes can see lots of things wrong. So here also, those people who brought iman when there was no such technology, like now when we discuss Mi'raj, then we will say Nabi alayhi salatu wasalam went for Mi'raj. Look at the high speed spaceships and everything else nowadays. That is for purposes of explanation. We must believe that that was a mu'jiza. It was a miracle. It was Allah tabaraka wa ta'ala who
who took

0: Nabi alayhi salatu wasalam, with his qudrat and power, outwardly he made the arrangement of buraq and everything else, and of mi'raj, the lift. So here also I was just getting across to you that sometimes this doubt comes in the mind that if these people are in Jahannam, in the fire of hell, then how these people of Jannat are now talking to them. So our doubt is in our minds and our heads. Therefore the very first ayat of Surah Baqarah, Allah Tabaraka wa Ta'ala says, ذَلِكَ الْكِتَابِ لَا رَيْبَ فِيهِ. There's no doubt. But Allah Ta'ala didn't say that there's no doubt in your minds and your heads. Allah didn't say in our minds and heads there's no doubts. He said there's no doubt in this kitab. That means whatever Allah Ta'ala mentions in the kitab is nothing but haqq and the truth. If we have any doubt, that's a weakness of our own intelligence. We must question our own intelligence and have our own IQs checked up. That of what level it is. Because our IQs only work when it comes to knowledge of science and everything else. But when it comes to deen and sharia and Quran and sunnah, they, it won't work to that level of the prophets of Allah tabaraka wa ta'ala. Because they received wahi and revelation. There's no question of batil polluting it. So therefore Allah tabaraka wa ta'ala says that they will question them, that what is it now that led you to Jahannam, the people of Jahannam, that what is it that put you into Jahannam? Obviously in their whole life they must have done so many things which caused them to now enter into Jahannam. But the three things that they will mention, the first thing they said, that why did we come there? So they said the first thing is this, لَمْ نَكُمْ مِنَ الْمُصَلِّينَ. In other words, we were not making our prayers, our salat. Now if it's the kuffar who are in Jahannam, then of course in this world the kuffar were not going to be asked to make namaz. They first had to believe in Allah Ta'ala. So for them we will say that that punishment is like multiplied because of the kufr and shirk, whatever is the punishment, that it's multiplied because they also didn't make namaz. If they had become Muslims, they would have made namaz, then they would have had the high stages in Jannah. So these people, the first thing they will mention why we went into Jahannam is that we didn't make our salat. Now if it's a believer, then that is why Imam Ahmad ibn Hanbal rahmatullah alayh, he says and takes that hadith sharif literally, when Nabi alayhi salat wa salam mentions that the person who doesn't have salat in his life, then he has committed kufr. So he takes the literal meaning that it is definitely commission of kufr. If the person misses salat purposely, he doesn't perform it, then he has committed kufr. Hazrat Shaykh Abdul Qadir Jalani rahmatullah, I have mentioned many times, he follows that mazhab and he also says the same thing, that don't even make janazah salat of that person. Don't bury him in the Muslim graveyard. Now where all the ashiks of Hazrat Shaykh Abdul Qadir Jalani rahmatullah alayh, will we accept that fatwa of his? All of us, will we accept it? But indeed what they are saying, it is the mazhab of Imam Ahmad ibn Hanbal rahmatullah alayh, and those who take the meaning literally, that is when we say that these differences of opinion amongst the mujtahideen, it is a great ni'mat and a great blessing. If there had been only that one ruling of Imam Ahmad ibn Hanbal rahmatullah alayh taking the literal meaning, believe me, our janazas, our Muslim graveyards would have been 90% empty. Because we wouldn't have been able to bury the person who was neglecting his salat day in and day out. One is accidental oversleeping. That is excused if it's accidental. But I'm talking about those who purposely, no reason at all, their alarms are set for 7 a.m. and 8 a.m. Especially when it's public holidays. Then the masajid, even those who are regular fajr prayers, they too distance themselves. I mentioned there was a court case in one of our cities. I won't give the name. But this happened about 10, 12 years ago. Where the azan, there was a complaint about the azan, that it is too loud and it is affecting. So finally the matter ended up at court. So these people who took the case to court, that it is affecting our tranquility and peace. They had done an observation of the Fajr Azan and Namaz. They had parked outside and checked how many people are coming into that masjid. The court records are still there. When I was in the office those days in the Jamiat, it was sent to us. The court records are there. They said 5 people someday, 7 people someday, 3 people someday. But the Azan was so loud as if the whole country must listen to that Azan. And this is exactly what we are doing now, that our Azans have gone so loud and we have 10-12 masajid all around. And when if any person has to complain that it's too loud, then we say, hit him, beat him up, he's anti-Muslim, and increase the volume. Now, are we doing any khidmat of deen? How many people really attend that masjid? For the locality, for the people around there, that azan. In the time of Nabi alayhi salatu wasalam, did they have such loudspeakers? And even now, go to thousands of masajid, do they have? So is it Quran Sharif? Is it Sunnah of Nabi alayhi salatu wasalam that we must have the volume very loud? Yes, the day any person objects to the azan being given by the muazzin at a high-pitched voice, normal high-pitched, but high-pitched voice, sweet, melodious voice if he's giving, and if somebody says, no, we are going to stop the azan, then we will say that we'll make some kind of defense and jihad against it, and we'll demand our right. But to say that you have 20 masajid just in a small locality and everyone puts it full blast, what are we doing to the community? Especially Maghrib time when all azans have to take place at the same time. And generally also the azans are at a fixed time. Most of the masajid are at the same time. So one side is coming Ashhadu an la ilaha illallah, one side Allahu Akbar, one side la hayya ala salah. Everything is just going one way. And we think that this is some kind of great service we are doing to deen. Then by raising the volumes very, very high, what happens is that there are some people who have had heart attacks. Some people have just returned from surgery. Some people have just returned from some other sickness. Or there are old people and or there are children who have just been somehow put to bed and sleep. Now we put it full blast. So many of them get up with a shock, especially those houses which are right next door to the masjid. Now I've been saying this many times, but in these days if you have to say this, it is as if you are also anti-Islam. So we must know what we are fighting for also. What does it cost to reduce and lower the volumes? Is it necessary that our azan must reach the other part of Morningside and other places, or the azan from that side must go to Westville? Allah Ta'ala give us hidayat. And those people have an authority of those masajid. If we've got some contact with them, some, and we can explain to them and they are people of understanding, then this is what we should request to them. The other day also we had a somebody from the metro police here. He was checking on all the volumes of azans because the people are complaining it's too loud. So we said, Alhamdulillah, we have asked our masjid people to lower the volume. But it could be sometimes gone high. But then they said, no, we checked, but it's not this one, it's from another one. Why must we unnecessarily create problem? It's not farz, it's not wajib, it's not sunnah, nothing. Now I was discussing something else, we went there. So what I was saying is that these differences of opinion are generally a great blessing. Otherwise Imam Ahmad ibn Hanbal rahmatullah alayhi, this is what he says, that a person who is neglecting his salat is committed kufr. Imam Abu Hanifa rahmatullah alayhi say, arrest them, put them in prison until they make tawbah and start making namaz. So these differences of opinion are a blessing. But the fact is that these people in Jahannam will say that this is the reason why we came into Jahannam. Now read the fazail of namaz and read the warnings of not performing salah. There's so much. Read Hazrat Shaykh Zakariya Sahib rahmatullah alayhi fazail in namaz. So I was saying, I was thinking myself that why suddenly this ayat came when I just walked into the masjid, whereas it doesn't seem to have any connection with Ramadan. And I was going to speak on something that of Eid now that is coming. So then giving it a little bit of thought, it seemed that this is one of the reasons that these kuffar, mushrikeen, and also the Muslims, the believers who were neglecting their salat when they will be in Jahannam, now the people of Jannat, they will question them that what made you go into Jahannam. The first thing they will say, Lam nakum minal musallin, that we never used to make our salat, or we are very, very negligent with our salat. So after the moon of Eid is sighted, this is the first casualty, the first victim is namaz. Go to the masajid and see what happens. Those masajid which were even full at the time of Fajr namaz, Next thing, there's like a eeriness and a quietness that has come over that masjid. Where the musallis are gone, the masjid also cries. The masjid also cries. Where are the musallis gone? So salat is the most important thing, and if we have already got into the habit now in the month of Ramadan of making the salat, then why go backwards? Why take steps back? Now we should move forward, that if we started now, then improve on that salat, make sure that we are steadfast and reap the benefits from Allah tabaraka wa ta'ala. Again, that question, what about salat will solve all the problem? Will salat solve all the problem? Nobody said that only salat will solve all the problem. And nobody said that only salat is Islam and it's deen. They say, what about people making 5 times salat, but they're stealing and they're committing adultery and they are in the casinos and discos? So did salat make them go to the discos and casinos? We will say that if that person's salat is not stopping him and preventing him from those haram, then there is some great weakness in his salat which he must put right. Inna salata tanha anil fahsha'i wal munkar. It should have prevented him. But if it's not preventing him, there's something wrong with my salat. If my salat is still taking me, khuda na khasta, Allah forbid, to the casino, disco, adultery, fornication and porn sites, then something is seriously wrong with my salat. Because salat was the only thing in which the person detaches himself completely from the outside world and makes Allahu Akbar, and he truly believes that my Allah is watching and I'm standing before him. While we are fasting, we can still go to the toilet, we can still fast, go fast asleep, and our fast is still valid. A person who's fasting, does his fast break if he goes to the toilet? Does his fast break if he talks? The person's fast doesn't break, he's still fasting. But salat, the moment we make Allahu Akbar, then finish. No talk with any person now, no looking around here, there and everywhere, no taking a walk, nothing. You are now tied in before Allah Ta'ala. So it should make us conscious that Allah Tabaraka wa Ta'ala is watching. We should make us obey Allah Tabaraka wa Ta'ala's every rule. But if it is not making us do that, there's something seriously wrong with our salat. So we will say that if every car of that model is running on the road, and just our car is not running of the same model, then something seriously wrong with the engine of our car. So we should put it right. So that is the first thing they said. لَمْ نَكُ مِنَ الْمُصَلِّينَ وَلَمْ نَكُ نُطْعِمُ الْمِسْكِينَ. And feeding the poor. He said, we never used to feed the poor. Everything was for ourselves. There was no sadaqat in our lives. There was no charities. We were very, very miserly and very hard-hearted. They said, لَمْ نَكُ مِنَ الْمُصَلِّينَ وَلَمْ نَكُنْ نُطْعِمُ الْمِسْكِينَ وَكُنَّا نَخُوذُ مَعَ الْخَائِذِينَ. And with the vain talkers, we used to also engage in vain talk, the meaning of which is given, that those people who were criticizing, mocking, teasing, ridiculing, and somehow trying to destroy the deen of Allah tabaraka wa ta'ala, instead of us distancing ourselves from such people or defending Islam and the Sharia and the Quran and the Sunnah, we also participated in the discussions and we also participated in their vain talks. So these were the three major causes of our entry into the fire of Jahannam. So as I stated, that why this ayat came to mind, if you look at the second point also, it's the same thing. That as soon as Ramadan goes, then those charities that we undertook in the month of Ramadan seems to come to an end. We will give the poor people so much hampers in the month of Ramadan, that they too just wonder that how suddenly the Muslim has become so charitable. And then that person to praise, that, oh Allah, I wish Ramadan continues for the whole year. Like those days when a person dies, then as soon as he dies, they don't even think that whether whose share is involved here or not involved, they take that person's clothes and everything and give it away to the muazzin or to some poor person. So they say those poor muazzins and poor people used to wait that some people must die so we can get some kheer and we can get some clothes and get some food. Because until they don't die, they don't get it. So after Ramadan also it must carry on. Probably in the month of Ramadan they gave more zakat or whatever charities. But that doesn't mean it must come to a stop. Do the poor people and needy people only need it in Ramadan? And also the third part, that as soon as Ramadan finishes, now we got ample time, because there's no Taraweeh now, and there's no getting up for Sehri now, and there is no other tilawats of the Quran Sharif as in Ramadan, so now we engage in so much of gossip and idle talk and futile activities, and so much so that we even get caught up in all those criticisms about Islam instead of criticizing ourselves and finding the faults in ourselves. So as Ramadan comes to an end, tonight is still the 29th night, inshallah, which is a Mubarak night. It could be Laylatul Qadr also, and those who had some experience of Laylatul Qadr, then it doesn't mean that now this night must be neglected. Allah Tabaraka wa Ta'ala could have increased the barakat and rahmat because of those people who are negligent. He probably gives them on their qadr of that night. And again, it is the odd night, the last night, and as I keep on saying, the last of the flights of the odd nights. So let us make the best of it, make a lot of tawbah, istighfar, make i'tiraf of qusur, ask Allah for forgiveness, inshallah ta'ala. If we stay on that path that we were in the month of Ramadan, our lives will become very beautiful, peaceful, our homes will become full of barakat, rahmat and nur. May Allah Ta'ala bless me, bless you and the entire ummah with the tawfiq of amal. Wa akhiru da'wana and alhamdulillahi rabbil alameen.
1: 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We had commenced with Surah An-Nisa and had explained to you very briefly the meaning and the gist of the first verse. Once again, Allah Tabaraka wa Ta'ala says, O people, fear Allah, fear your Rabb who created you from a single soul. And then from that soul Allah Tabaraka wa Ta'ala created its match or its spouse. And from the two Allah Ta'ala spread many men and women. Around the globe Allah Tabaraka wa Ta'ala spread many, many people. And fear Allah, in whose name you ask each other. What do you ask for? You ask for your rights in the name of Allah Ta'ala. Whenever there is a problem, we say that in the name of Allah Ta'ala, I seek from you this right of mine. So fear that Allah in whose name you are asking for your rights. And surely Allah is watchful over you. Now at the beginning of this verse, Allah Tabaraka wa Ta'ala mentioned, اتَّقُوا رَبَّكُمْ. Fear your Allah. I explained to you what fear here means. And then Allah Ta'ala ends the verse again with, إِنَّ اللَّهَ كَانَ عَلَيْكُمْ رَقِيبًا. Allah Tabaraka wa Ta'ala is very, very watchful over you. Allah Ta'ala is seeing you. Allah Ta'ala knows you. Allah Ta'ala is aware of all your movements, your actions, your deeds. Allah Tabaraka wa Ta'ala hasn't gone to sleep after creating the universe. Allah Tabaraka wa Ta'ala hasn't lost control after having created the universe. Allah Ta'ala does not stand for elections every year or every few years. There's no such thing that the majority now are unhappy and displeased with the laws of Allah Tabaraka wa Ta'ala. So therefore they will outvote Nauzubillah Allah Ta'ala from the system. Allah Ta'ala does not need anybody. Allah Tabaraka wa Ta'ala is independent. If the whole of humanity has to believe in Allah, they have to believe in the oneness and the greatness and the omnipotence and presence of Allah Tabaraka wa Ta'ala, it will not increase the glory of Allah to any degree. And if the entire mankind has to disobey Allah. They have to commit kufr, they have to commit shirk, na'uzubillah. Then it will not lessen Allah tabaraka wa ta'ala's glory in any way. Allah will remain Allah. Those who will disobey Him, they will be the one that will be the losers. They will be the one who will suffer in this world, in the qabr and in the akhirat. Allah Ta'ala wants to see everybody go into Jannat, and therefore He is directing us, guiding us, giving us beautiful advice, nasihat. So whosoever rejects it, he is going to be the loser. So now if a person has got, on the one hand, taqwa in his life, ittaqullah, he is fearing the displeasure of Allah tabaraka wa ta'ala, and also at the same time to make that easy for him. What will make it easy for him to have this taqwa? Look at Allah tabaraka wa ta'ala's wisdom and Allah ta'ala's mercy and Allah ta'ala's compassion and His kindness. As I mentioned in an earlier lesson, that Allah Ta'ala does not just order like how our governments order, that you have to do this, you have to do that. If you violate these regulations and laws, then you're going to go into prison, or you will have to pay a huge fine. That's all. After that, they don't tell you how it can be made easy to obey those laws. Allah Tabaraka wa Ta'ala ends this verse with, إِنَّ اللَّهَ Most certainly, verily, Allah Tabaraka wa Ta'ala is watchful over you, is raqib over you. So to make this taqwa easy, what you read at the beginning of the verse, ittaqullah, to make the taqwa easy, to make obedience of Allah Tabaraka wa Ta'ala easy for mankind, if the person believes that Allah Ta'ala is watchful over him, then it will become easy. That means our belief in Allah Tabaraka wa Ta'ala's knowledge, Allah Tabaraka wa Ta'ala's sight, Allah Tabaraka wa Ta'ala's hearing, our belief that He is all seeing, all hearing, all knowing, Allah Tabaraka wa Ta'ala is watchful over us. So that will make it easy. That Allah who has created us, He is our Rabb. He is the one who is sustaining us. He is the one who has blessed us with our sight, our hearing, our speech, with our heart, liver, lungs, kidney and bladder all functioning. He is the one who is blessing us with wealth and with property and with health and with the fresh air to breathe in. And look at the system of Allah Tabaraka wa Ta'ala. It is so strange, so strange. Which ni'mat of Allah Tabaraka wa Ta'ala can we deny? فَبِأَيِّ آلَاءِ رَبِّكُمَا تُكَذِّبَانِ In Surah Ar-Rahman, Allah Tabaraka wa Ta'ala mentions many, many ni'mats of Allah. And then He says, فَبِأَيِّ آلَاءِ رَبِّكُمَا تُكَذِّبَانِ Which ni'mat of Allah are you going to deny? Are you going to reject? Can we say that it is not a ni'mat of Allah Ta'ala that we are seeing with our eyes? If a person loses his sight, how much of difficulty? Can we say it's not a ni'mat of Allah Ta'ala that when we are eating, the food is going into our bellies, into our stomachs, and all the digestive processes are taking place? All that, is it not a ni'mat of Allah Ta'ala? Can we do without breathing? Can we do without oxygen? One day we were taking a walk through the park, Mitchell Park, early part of the morning, Fajr time. So I explained to the friends that were with me, I said that it is scientifically proven that the leaves of the trees, at night they give carbon dioxide, and in the mornings they give off oxygen. Most of our buzurugs also, and people also in general, they say that you must do jogging or running or skipping or walking early part of the morning because of the fresh breeze, the fresh air, and plenty of oxygen at that time under the trees. So it is a proven fact that at night they give off carbon dioxide. It is therefore not recommended that a person should sleep all the time under trees at night. It is not healthy. Sometimes casually or some occasion if he slept, it is different. But to make it a habit to sleep under the trees, then it will become a problem. Health will become a problem. So I said, early part of the morning, that same leaf now produces oxygen. If somebody had to inform, or somebody was told that there's a message from the king or from the government, and every person must be given this information at the same time, it'll be impossible. Because somebody will be fast asleep, somebody will be in the toilet, somebody will be smoking away somewhere, and somebody will be occupied with computers, and someone will be occupied with other activities. So it will not be possible to inform each and every person at the same time, give some information to everyone at the same time, that you have to now suddenly do something else. It's impossible. Man does not have that kind of technology. But look at Allah Tabaraka wa Ta'ala's technology, that those leaves which were producing carbon dioxide the whole night, as soon as it is Subh Sadiq, as Allah Tabaraka wa Ta'ala's hukam and order comes directly to those leaves, each and every leaf of every tree switches over from carbon dioxide to oxygen. Now what more do they want to know about Qudrat of Allah Ta'ala? So look at Allah Tabaraka wa Ta'ala's kindness, that now He is ordering each and every leaf of every tree to convert from producing carbon dioxide to produce oxygen. Can anyone do a thing like that? You can talk about photosynthesis and everything else, but this is the Qudrat of Allah Tabaraka wa Ta'ala. So whether we like it or not, Allah Tabaraka wa Ta'ala is our Rabb, He is our sustainer, and He has made it easy for us to survive. If Allah Tabaraka wa Ta'ala did not convert, or Allah Ta'ala did not make those leaves which were producing carbon dioxide to now produce oxygen, if Allah Ta'ala did not do that, could we have survived without oxygen? Was it possible for us to survive without oxygen? So Allah Ta'ala is the sustainer, and He is the one who is making it easy for us to survive. So just as He has made arrangement for us, for our material progress, for our survival in this world, our physical survival, in the same way Allah Ta'ala has made it easy for us to survive
0: As-salamu alaykum wa rahmatullahi wa barakatuh. 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Ulama Ikiram, most respected brothers, our sisters at the madrasa, and those listening over receivers. Allah Ta'ala's fazal, His ihsan, that He gave us the strength, He gave us the himmat to once again gather for the majlis of zikr. Our niyat must be solely the pleasure of Allah Ta'ala. And also our aqeedah and understanding of this majlis of zikr must be correct. That we must not consider it to be farz, wajib. We must not consider it to be sunnat being conducted in this particular fashion. Where we make a mistake is when we consider it farz, wajib, and then we start criticizing others who do not make zikr exactly in the same manner. Mashayikh have given different kinds of prescriptions in the light of the Quran and Sunnah for the ilaj and the cure of our nafs, the sicknesses of our nafs. So zikrullah plays a very, very important or a major role in this purification of our soul. So just as we have our Darul Ulooms, we have our Kitabs, we have our different institutions, and we have the media now, so many different ways that we are propagating Islam, as long as it is within the parameters of Sharia, and no party considers his particular method as farz, wajib, or even sunnat, if it is not according to sunnah, it is just ilajan, just for reformation, just for change. So then we have no right to demand from anybody conformance with that particular method. That is very important. Whether it is tabligh, whether it is zikrullah, whether it is our madaris, whether it is our khanqas, or whatever it is, there must be that balance. That is where all the criticism starts, that you are considering this as compulsory, farz, wajib. So we don't consider it as farz and wajib, the method. But there is mentioned many, many ayat in the Quran Sharif about zikrullah. In the ahadith of Nabi alayhi salatu wasalam, look at the kitab Hazrat Shaykh Rahmatullah alayhi has compiled, Fazail al-Zikr. How many different wazifas in zikrullah. So it is Allah Ta'ala's fazal that we have gathered here to take His Mubarak name. And our intention is our personal reformation and change. To bring into our hearts the muhabbat of Allah Ta'ala and His Rasul sallallahu alayhi wasalam. That is the objective, that we create that love, so much of love for Allah Ta'ala and His Rasul sallallahu alayhi wasalam, that we don't question after that. Whatever is the hukam of Allah Ta'ala, we accept it, whether it is bitter for us or whether it is sweet for us. If a person is really interested in his islah, or if he is really interested in cure from his physical ailments, then he doesn't demand from the specialist and from the doctor and from the hakim that you must give me sweet medication because I have a sweet tooth. So therefore this medication must be sweet. If it's not sweet, then I'm not going to accept it. That person who is really interested in a cure, he will drink the most bitter medicine. No matter how bitter it is, but he'll drink it because he's interested in a cure. So the laws of Sharia, sometimes we think that they are very difficult and harsh. But there's nothing difficult and there's nothing harsh. Allah Ta'ala is so merciful, how is He going to give us harsh laws? But we, because of our environment, which we have created, it is our own doing. Who creates the environment? We create the environment. I gave one example where we have brothers from other places here today, tonight, because it's holidays. So the example was that we cannot change the outside environment as we desire. It's not easy. It's difficult. But we can change the environment within our homes. If it is extremely hot, then we can have some air conditioner, some fan. We can change the temperature within our home, within the four walls of our home, within our business premises, within the big, big halls in which we are having programs, within the factory, wherever it is, within four walls we can change the temperature. We can bring in air conditioner or air conditioners and then adjust the temperature, and then we say that we have lovely cool environment. But can we do that outside? Can we take all those air conditioners and stand in fresh air and say now we're going to cool the whole world outside? Outside is going to be extremely hot. We can't go and connect all those air conditioners in fresh air. Now, our problem is that we are making a great effort to change that which is outside. And we are forgetting to change that which is inside, where we can find some kind of peace and sukoon, and where we can change the environment. We are not changing. All our effort is on the outside, that we want the whole world to change. Now, there's nothing wrong to have a desire like that and to make whatever effort we can make towards changing what is happening in the world. But how much of our voices are really going to help in changing the things that are happening in the world? But within our homes, we can change. Nobody forces us. There's no government regulation or legislation at all. There's no government legislation that we must watch the porn sites, we must watch the filth on the television screens, that we must have all those big, big cinema-sized screens now in our homes. Does any government tell us that? So then why should we complain after that if we are not finding peace and happiness within our homes and within our lives? Now, can we say that the laws of Islam are very harsh and very difficult, that we are told to get rid of these evils from our lives? To make namaz 5 times a day, what is the great difficulty in that? Allah Ta'ala would have said that make 50 namazes as was originally told to Rasulullah sallallahu alaihi wasallam in the night of Mi'raj. Then we would have seen how good our Islam is. Here is just 5 namazes, and that too at such times of the day that it is easy to make. But if we create an environment where we make it difficult for ourselves to make the namaz at Asr time, and we say because of our business, Zuhr time because of business, Maghrib time because of meals, and Isha time because of sleep. Now, if we are going to create that, or Fajr time because we watch TV till very late at night, so we can't get up for Fajr. So can we say that Allah Ta'ala made the laws very harsh and difficult? Allah Ta'ala is so kind, so merciful, that He has only sent 1% of that mercy of His into this world, because of which we show compassion and mercy to others. All the compassion and mercy that we show to others is just 1% of Allah Ta'ala's mercy. He has kept 99% with Him. Now imagine if Allah Tabaraka wa Ta'ala, just that 1% of that mercy that He has revealed in this world. There's so much of compassion. Animals also take care of their young ones. Parents have love for the children. And all the other mercy that is shown around in the world is just an effect of that 1%. So that merciful Allah Ta'ala, how can He give us very harsh and hard laws? He gave to the Bani Israel, because they were like that. But look at the mercy of Nabi alayhi salatu wasalam being rahmatul lil alameen. So all laws of Islam are very simple, easy and practical. In our mind it's the misconception that to become a wali of Allah Ta'ala you have to read so much of nafil namaz, you have to stand on your one leg and read wazifa 10,000 times. And then you have to go to the graveyard and dig up one grave and sleep in there for a few nights for the remembrance of death. Is that Islam? Islam is simple, it is easy, it's practical. But what I was explaining to you, giving you the example, that is the truth and that is the haqiqat and that's the reality, that all of us are interested in changing the entire world. We want, everybody must change. Around the globe, everyone must change. Therefore, when we sit in our walimas and nikahs, and birthday parties and engagement feasts and everywhere else, then we are always talking about how we can bring about a change in the whole world, which we can't do. We can just make a certain amount of effort, and it's required for a Muslim to make that kind of effort, to invite towards good and prohibit and forbid from evil. But we can't change the whole world. We can see that the changes that are coming in comparison with the speed with which evil is progressing, it's nothing. Look at the speed of good deeds and good actions and invitation towards good, and look at the speed of evil today. There are huge teams of people that are working just on cell phone technology, just one cell phone technology. Throughout the world, many, many countries, teams of people are working on new technology for competition. Every day there's a new thing that they come up with. It's a new feature on this cell phone. Now, how did they come up with that new feature? Because there's somebody that's applying his mind all the time on that. So look at the speed with which technology is progressing, and because of that, this technology which was supposed to be used for the good of man, there's nothing wrong with technology. There's nothing wrong with good car, with good home, there's nothing wrong with an aeroplane, there's nothing wrong with spaceship, there's nothing wrong with cell phone, there's nothing wrong with all these equipments. But what were they supposed to be used for? They were supposed to be used for constructive purposes. They were supposed to be used to bring peace and happiness into the lives of people. They were supposed to be used to provide some kind of speed, some kind of comfort. That is what they were supposed to be for. Before, it was extremely difficult if a person had to make a telephone call. He was stuck in the middle of the road somewhere. So first of all, he must flag down some car that was passing by. First, he must flag down some car. Fortunately, those days there was not so much of hijackings. Otherwise, these days, if the person had to flag down some car, then he too will go and his car will go too. So first we had to flag down some car. And if that driver has some kind of compassion and mercy, then we will tell him that when you reach home, or when you get to the nearest call box, then phone so and so. Then if by chance you happen to get that so and so on the phone, then he will try and find and locate where you are. Now look at the new technology. The person has got cell phone in his pocket. Every car, somebody has got a cell phone. And if something has to happen, within seconds they can contact somebody. So there's nothing wrong with that. It made life easy. It made more comfortable. It made things which were in the past difficult, now it made it easy. So who stops anybody from making use of such technology? However, when we start using that same technology after that, for evil purposes. Look at the invitation to sin today and the speed with which it is moving. On the one hand, we will say that there's nothing wrong with the usage of that technology for constructive purposes. But on the other hand, look at the speed with which they are inviting towards evil. Download this ringtone, this music, download this porn site, download this, download that. The invitation is just towards downloading all kinds of haram. And what it has done is it has corrupted the minds of the people that are using it. And instead of it being a tool for bringing some kind of happiness, peace and comfort in a person's life, it is bringing nothing but restlessness, anxieties, worries and problems. Look at the number of people who have been caught with crimes because of the cell phones. So we are not going to condemn the cell phone technology, we are going to condemn the user of that technology. And that is what the Anbiya alayhimus salatu wasalam did, that they did not condemn the technology. No Nabi of Allah tabaraka wa ta'ala said that you must not make use of the means that Allah ta'ala has created. In fact, we have been told that Allah ta'ala has subjected for us the heavens and the earth. But what they did is made an effort on the hearts of the people. Because if those hearts come right, then the technology also will be used correctly. But if the hearts are not right, then they will be manufacturing weapons of mass destruction. That's what will happen. So we can change the environment within our homes. We can bring an air conditioner inside if it's very hot, and we can put the heater on if it's very cold. So outside can be freezing, outside can be snowing, but within our home there can be warmth because we have lit a fire or we have brought some heater inside. So our room atmosphere, our room temperature will be correct. So that we can do. Meaning that this little body of ours, we can bring about a change within ourselves. We can bring about a change within our homes. We can bring about a change within our families if we make the correct effort. But at least within ourselves, nobody can say that we cannot bring about a change. So if we are not bringing about this change, then we must blame ourselves. Do not blame Allah Ta'ala and say that Islam is difficult, Islam is difficult. Islam is not difficult. Nevertheless, because of the number of hujjaj that are returning and have returned from Makkah Mukarrama or Madina Tayyiba, our hearts are still there in Makkah Sharif, Madina Sharif. Even though Hajj is over, But now what will happen is, as they return, we are going to ask, how was Mina, how was Arafat, how was Muzdalifah? How was your first tawaf of the Kaabatullah Sharif? How was your first gaze on the Kaaba Sharif? And then when we talk about Madina Sharif, then of course we will say that what was the excitement when you, how did you enter into Madina Sharif? Tell me something about that green dome when your eyes fell on it. Tell me something about when you stood at the Rauza Mubarak, when you conveyed salams to my Rasul sallallahu alayhi wa sallam. What was the feeling when you came so close to the beloved of Allah that you were hardly a meter away from his resting place? How was your entry into Riyazul Jannah, that place which Allah Ta'ala placed on the earth as a garden of Jannat? Ma bayna bayti wa mimbari rawzatum min Riyadil Jannah. Between my home and my mimbar is a garden from the gardens of Jannat. A lover likes to hear about his beloved. Even if the name of the beloved is mentioned, the lover gets excitement in his heart. But the problem is, we have given our hearts to the beloveds of this world, illicit beloveds, to the film actors and actresses. We have given it to the heroes and heroines, many of whom are high on heroin. So therefore, our hearts don't find that kind of excitement when we talk about Madina Sharif. So let us listen to this Naat Sharif again and again. 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This real enjoyment, true enjoyment. We are not told that we must not think of anything else. We have to think of our businesses, we have to think of our travels, we have to think of our wives, our children, we have to think of so many other things.
1: Alhamdulillah. الحمد لله وكفى والصلاة والسلام على سيدنا المصطفى صلى الله عليه وعلى آله وأصحابه وبارك وسلم تسليما كثيرا كثيرا. أما بعد، فأعوذ بالله من الشيطان الرجيم، بسم الله الرحمن الرحيم. إنا نحن 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Allah Tabaraka wa Ta'ala says that verily we reveal the Holy Quran, and we have taken upon ourselves the protection of this Holy Quran Sharif. Allah Ta'ala has taken it upon Himself, so nobody can destroy the Quran Sharif. Allah Ta'ala has got various ways of protecting this Quran Sharif, and one of the ways is by making it easy for us to by heart the Quran Sharif, something that was not possible with regards to the other kitabs of Allah Tabaraka wa Ta'ala. So you may be wondering that why have I recited this verse instead of the normal verse that we recite about zikr, because it's a majlis of zikr. The reason for that is that whilst we are here at the madrasa, with Allah Ta'ala's fazal and ihsan, three young girls completed the hifz of the Quran Sharif from Appa Jamila's
2: his class. One is my granddaughter of about 11 years of age, one the daughter of Junaid Kuvadia, and another of our brother Bakash. Now this is something that was not heard of in the past, that little children by hearting the Quran Sharif, especially in South Africa I'm talking about, or young girls by hearting and memorizing the Quran Sharif. So it's a great ni'mat that they have been blessed with. And I make a lot of shukr to Allah Tabaraka wa Ta'ala. And I hope that all these grandchildren who will receive 11 passports, one for themselves to enter into Jannat, and the other 10 to give to their relatives and family members or friends. So inshallah they won't forget this sinful grandfather of theirs on the day of Qiyamah, when Allah Ta'ala tells them that now you can enter Jannat. And of course their apas and their asatiza, whoever, and their parents and whoever made an effort. However, we have to understand it, as I always explain nowadays, that we have to put everything into its proper perspective. I'm not giving a full bayan or anything on the Quran Sharif tonight. It's a majlis of zikr. But one or two things about the Quran Sharif. That we know that there are many competitions in this world. One day I was returning from Marin Hill some years ago, and those days this competition, this Reader's Digest competition, was not so well known. Some people used to enter, and it was like a luxury at that time for people to buy a Reader's Digest. But there was some kind of a competition that used to come in those magazines, that the person has won 50,000 rand, 100,000 rand. Now those days 50,000 was big money. So they said that you have been selected, you have received 6 numbers and you will be winning 60,000 rand. But they have a catch there, that if your number is one of those winning numbers. So I gave a person a lift on the return, a simpleton, a very simple person. He was wearing a topi, and those were days when you could give lifts to people, unlike these days where it is very, very dangerous. Even if you see a person with a topi, you do not know who the person is, whether he's a hijacker or he's a real true good Muslim. Nevertheless, in the car I asked him, what work do you do? He said, well, I was working for so and so in certain shop, but the salary was very poor and the boss was very hard. But now I'm okay, because I just got the information that I have won 50,000 rands. My number has appeared and I've got the good news that I'm getting 50,000 rands. So I've given up the job. I gave my notice to the boss. I've given up the job. So I said, why, did you read properly there? That did you win, or is your number one of those numbers? If selected, then you will win. So the poor chap didn't even read it properly, and he already gave notice in expectation of the 50,000 rands. So that was just by the way. But what I was saying is that in these competitions, they say you have passed the first stage, you have passed the second stage, you have passed the third stage, and now you're in the finals. So the Quran Sharif, first of all, we passed the first stage, that Allah Tabaraka wa Ta'ala blessed us with Islam and Iman. That's the first stage that we all passed, alhamdulillah. May Allah Tabaraka wa Ta'ala strengthen our Iman. May Allah Tabaraka wa Ta'ala make this Iman such that it becomes the means of our entry into Jannat. Allah Ta'ala must not cause it to shake up by temptations along the route. People have sold their Iman and their Islam for miserable coins. Their deen is being sold just for the pleasure of the nafs. So alhamdulillah, all Muslims, all believers in the world passed the first stage, that we got kalima la ilaha illallah Muhammadur Rasulullah. Now that was the first stage, which was the most important stage. It was the other way around. This was the most important stage, that at least everybody who has got the kalima has passed that stage. Then Allah Tabaraka wa Ta'ala selected from those millions of Muslims people who are able to read the Quran Sharif. I'm talking about just recitation of the Quran Sharif. From those billion Muslims, if you have to really go around the world, and not go around the world, just go around our areas into our localities, and go and take examinations at the madrasas, Now, if the condition of some madrasas is such, where the recitation is extremely poor, then what about those who haven't even entered the

that stage, alhamdulillah. Then there was a third stage, that of those who could read the Quran Sharif, to make hifz of that Quran Sharif. So these young girls and young boys, they have been so fortunate that Allah tabaraka wa ta'ala made them pass that stage also, that they completed the hifz of the Quran Sharif. What a great ni'mat of Allah tabaraka wa ta'ala. Because Rasul Pak sallallahu alayhi wa sallam, what did he receive from Allah tabaraka wa ta'ala? He received the Quran Sharif. All the other mu'jizats of the Anbiya alayhi salatu wa sallam, the Nabi of Allah ta'ala went, his mu'jiza went with him. If somebody has to find the stick or staff of Hazrat Musa alayhi salatu wa sallam today, if somebody has to find it, the authentic, and say that this is the authentic one, it was preserved somewhere in some museum, then too, if we have to pick up that stick, it is not going to turn into a snake. If we have to drop that stick onto the ground, it's not going to turn into a huge serpent and frighten all the enemies away. Because if we had that staff today, all we had to do is just take it and go to Israel. And if it opened its mouth like that, all would have run for their lives. And they would have believed in Islam. But the thing is that that mu'jiza of Hazrat Musa alayhi salatu wasalam was exclusive. It was with him. It was restricted to the hands of Hazrat Musa alayhi salatu wasalam. The stick may be there, but where are you going to find the hand of Hazrat Musa alayhi salatu wasalam? The same with the ring of Hazrat Sulaiman alayhi salatu wasalam, with which he was able to make musakhar of all the jinnat, subject all the jinnat to his command, and so much of other karamat or mu'jiza that ring of his had. Now if somebody has to find that ring today and say that I challenge all the jinnat now because I got the ring of Hazrat Sulaiman alayhi salatu wasalam, one big jinn will get hold of him, or even a small one, and will make him dance. So that ring, he will not be able to do anything, because that was exclusive. It was restricted to Hazrat Sulaiman alayhi salatu wasalam. In this way, all the other Nabis, we can look at their mu'jizats. But the mu'jiza of Nabi alayhi salatu wasalam is a living mu'jiza. This Quran Sharif is a living mu'jiza. The barakat, the rahmat, and the noor that the Rasul Pak sallallahu alayhi wasalam and the Sahaba Kiram witnessed with this Quran Sharif, it is still there. If only the person purifies his heart, then he can still get that same barakat, that same noor, and the same rahmat. The same thing still, because it is a living mu'jiza. It's not a dead mu'jiza. Gumrah na milega tumhe shaitan se battar, aur haadi na milega tumhe Quran se behtar. Gumrah na milega tumhe shaitan se battar, aur haadi na milega tumhe Quran se behtar. You will never find a better guide than the Quran Sharif, and you won't find anyone more astray than shaitan. So the Quran Sharif up till now, it is hidayat. Allah tabaraka wa ta'ala is Rabbul Alameen. Rasul Pak sallallahu alayhi wa sallam is Rahmatul Lil Alameen. The Quran Sharif is Hudal Lil Alameen. And the Kaaba Sharif is Qibla Lil Alameen. So the Quran Sharif's Noor Barakat is still there. So many of them have passed that stage, that they have become hafizes of the Quran Sharif. Hazrat Maulana Deenpuri Rahmatullah Alayhi says he was going, or that was his life, visiting different areas and going to different madaris and attending different jalsas. So a few years ago, when he was returning from one place, it's called Shishtiya in Pakistan. So he says, wahan se main aa raha hoon, aur 80 bachiyon ne Quran Sharif ka hifz khatam kiya. 80 girls completed the hifz of the Quran Sharif. And he says that in the boys section, the large number that completed, he says, usme ek 7 saal ka bachcha bhi tha, 7-year-old child. He too also had memorized the Quran Sharif. So this is the fazl of Allah tabaraka wa ta'ala. It is not our greatness and our kamal. Allah ta'ala is using us for the protection of the Quran Sharif. So we pass, or those people who have made hifz of the Quran Sharif, they have passed that stage. Now they are coming closer to that in'am. We say you pass this stage, that stage, that stage, and now you are going to win that

0: 100,000. So like that, we have passed first stage, second stage, third stage. Now they have become hafizes of the Quran Sharif, so there's great in'ams for them, great rewards for them, great prizes for them that Allah Tabaraka wa Ta'ala has got. And some of the prizes are not only going to be given to them, but just as how in this world, when a person is happy and is excited that his grandchild has completed the Quran Sharif, or his child has completed the Quran Sharif, or his child completed matric or university, got some degree, then they don't only give gift to the child, they give gifts to the parents also. Congratulations to the parents, they give them gifts also. It is exactly the same system. Allah Tabaraka wa Ta'ala also knows the mizaj of man. Allah Ta'ala is the one who created us, so He knows our mizaj. So Allah Ta'ala says that, now these people, the reward time is coming now. So they passed all these stages, but there's still one stage to pass before they get that reward. Now the mistake that we make is that we jump from here to there, that they already got the reward. Just like that person said, that he got some notification, his six numbers are there, so therefore he has won the prize. Whereas he had not won the prize as yet. There was still one more step to go through, that number had to be selected to get that prize. So Allah Tabaraka wa Ta'ala's Nabi alayhi salatu wasalam informed us that these people, they will get tremendous amount of gifts, prizes, rewards, awards. And what can be more better than the award given by Allah Tabaraka wa Ta'ala? That the crown of Noor they will be given, the shine of which the parents, now we are talking about, Ulbisa walidahu tajan yawm al-qiyamah. The parents will be given the crown of Noor, the shine of which will be greater than the shine of the sun, if the sun had to be in the home of one of you. So Nabi alayhi salatu wasalam says that then think what would be the reward of the reader of that Quran Sharif, or the one who has become hafiz. But then the condition, as I said, that one more stage to pass, and that is man qara al-Quran wa amila bima fi. I always repeat this, amila bima fi, that the person practices on that which is in the Quran Sharif. And also that the crown that the reader of the Quran Sharif will get, the person who has become hafiz of the Quran Sharif, besides all those great rewards and awards that Allah Ta'ala will give him, one of the awards is that the person will be given entry into Jannat and will be told that you can make shafa'at for 10 members of your family who have been destined to go to Jahannam, fire of hell. But because of the recitation of the Quran Sharif, the hifz of the Quran Sharif, Allah Tabaraka wa Ta'ala is saying that now you can take the 10 family members also. And that is the reason why Maulana Abrarul Haq Sahab Damat Barakatuhum says that the hafiz will be given 11 passports. So this, when will the person get? Again, if we have to look at it, man qara al Quran fastazharahu wa ahalla halalahu wa harrama harama. That is the condition. In other words, this hafizes of the Quran Sharif must not think that from here now you have jumped there and you got the awards. But you have passed these stages, which is the fazl of Allah Tabaraka wa Ta'ala, which shows that Allah Ta'ala wants to give you those awards. Allah Ta'ala has desired khair for you. Allah Tabaraka wa Ta'ala wants you and your parents and your family members all to benefit. And Allah Ta'ala is not going to run short. He doesn't want to save those gifts. Sometimes they try to save those gifts. They make it very difficult so that you can't get there, so that those gifts do not get distributed. Yeah, Allah Ta'ala is not in need of any gifts. Allah Ta'ala is the giver of all gifts. So therefore He wants us to claim those gifts. So now only one more hurdle that is left, and that is to make amal on the teachings of the Quran Sharif. If the person makes amal on that, considers haram as haram, halal as halal, stays away from those things that Allah and His Nabi alayhi salatu wasalam are displeased with. I repeatedly say that a hafiz of the Quran, when he is tempted to commit sin, or if she is tempted to commit sin, straight away just think, what have I got in my heart? I've got that same Quran Sharif which took 23 years to come upon the heart of my beloved Rasul sallallahu alaihi wasallam. I've got it in my heart. 23 years Hazrat Jibreel alayhi salatu wasalam went up and down, so many times he went, and he brought the Quran Sharif to Nabi alayhi salatu wasalam. And that whole Quran Sharif, Allah tabaraka wa ta'ala gave it to us so easily in our hearts. Because their Quran Sharif was sometimes revealed in the battlefield, sometimes at home, sometimes in Safar, and sometimes in hazar, and sometimes in cold weather, and sometimes in hot weather. So much so that the muhaddisin, the mufassirin have declared in the light of the tafsir of Hazrat Ibn Abbas radiallahu ta'ala an, that there are 6 ayat of the Quran Sharif which were not even revealed on the earth or in the heavens. 6 ayat, they were revealed not on the earth or in the heavens. These were revealed where? The last 2 ayats, Aman al-Rasul, and the 3 ayats of Safat. Now these ayats, they say, was revealed when Nabi alayhi salatu wasalam was on his way to the Mi'raj. The 3 ayats were in between the earth and the arsh of Allah tabaraka wa ta'ala, and the last 2 ayats of Surah Baqarah from Aman al-Rasul to the end, that was given as a gift in the night of Mi'raj. Even all that they have sorted out for us. So this Quran Sharif, imagine, which sometimes was revealed in the heavens and sometimes on the arsh, and sometimes when Nabi alayhi salatu wasalam was right in the presence of Allah tabaraka wa ta'ala, and sometimes on the earth. Now all that majmua, we have got it in our heart. So when you're tempted to commit sin, then just think that what an amanat I am carrying in my hand. How can I be carrying such an amanat, such a precious consignment, and be neglectful? The more precious the consignment, the more alert the person is, that this is a consignment of diamonds and pearls. He cannot be neglectful. He keeps looking right, left, front, behind him, that nobody must hijack him. Even if you are taking a few hundred rands or 1,000 rands to the bank, we keep on looking all sides these days. So how much the hafiz must be looking around, that shaitan and nafs must not attack him and hijack him and take him sometimes towards the prostitute quarters, and sometimes to the cinema, and sometimes to the porn sites on the internet, and sometimes to some other haram music and music festival, and sometimes to some other kind of haram actions and deeds. That is the hijacking of nafs and shaitan. So I congratulate the parents also, I congratulate the teacher also, I congratulate all those who made some effort in ensuring that they were progressing in their learning of the Quran Sharif, to get them up in the morning, to prepare their sandwiches and give them breakfast and send them, make sure they go to the madrasa, then listen to their door and listen to their sabak. It's not an easy thing. So all this, those people who are involved, Allah tabaraka wa ta'ala must give them the best of rewards in dunya and akhirah. And now it is their duty to make sure that they provide such an environment, such a home environment for these girls and for those boys who have become hafizes, that it is conducive to the practice of Islam, and that it is not something that takes them away from deen and sharia. May Allah ta'ala give them the tawfiq to recite as much as possible, to learn the meaning of the Quran Sharif, and then to make amal on the Quran Sharif, and to propagate the message of the Quran Sharif. Wa akhiru da'wana alhamdulillahi rabbil alamin. Since nobody can do anything with his own effort, it is a tawfiq of Allah tabaraka wa ta'ala. So therefore we read again, majala hai kuch bhi kar sakun main.
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And all of us should consider every minute to be the last minute of our life, the last, every day to be the last day of our life, every hour to be the last hour of our life. Especially in these days, we know that a person just makes a telephone call to his friend and he says, I will meet you later in the evening. And 1 minute later, again, he receives a call that friend whom you spoke to 1 minute ago is gone. Short and gone, finish. Accident and gone. So we must consider this to be the last day of our life. And the person who knows it is his last day, then he won't engage in and indulge in actions which are displeasing to Allah Ta'ala, whom he is going to be meeting very soon, because he's considering it as his last day.

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And I must die in that love of yours.

او اللہ، this is Hazrat Khaja Sahib Rahmatullah Alayhi saying, a great wali of Allah Ta'ala, then what our condition is? He says, all my life has gone in sinning. Now give me the tawfiq of doing good deeds. A wali of Allah Ta'ala, he is considering himself as a great sinner. And we make two rakat namaz, read one tasbih, and then we consider ourselves to be Junaid Baghdadi of the time. If we look at our actions, look at our dealings, look at our relationship with our family members, with our parents, with our friends, with our clients and customers, then even shaitan becomes ashamed of our actions.

0: 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Oh Allah, we know that we are deserving of the worst of all punishment. But oh Allah, you are the one who gives ni'mats without deserving. Ay Allah, bless us with your ni'mat of forgiveness. Ay Allah, we know we are not deserving of it, but you are Kareem, of my beloved Allah. Ay Allah, we are extending these begging bowls before you. You have attached them to our bodies so that we may extend them before you any part of the day and night and beg of you. The more we beg of you, the more pleased you become. Oh Allah, human beings become angry if we have to beg of them. If we don't beg of you, you become angry. Allah, therefore we are extending these begging bowls before you. And your beloved Nabi sallallahu alayhi wasallam has informed us that something that's most beloved to you is the forgiveness of the sins of the sinners. Ay mere Allah, therefore we are coming with our oceans of sins. Ya Allah, we are extending these hands with our mountains of sins. But oh my beloved Allah, if man can make a dynamite stick which can blow up huge mountains, then oh Allah, what is it difficult for you to blow away these mountains of sins of ours with your dynamite of tawbah? Well, istighfar, Allah, we are making istighfar and tawbah. Ya Allah, it is not difficult for you to blow up these mountains of sins of ours with your forgiveness. اے میرے پیارے خدا، ہمارے حال پر رحم فرما لے. اے اللہ، ہم بہت گندے ہیں. اے اللہ، ہم ناپاک ہیں، ہم 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There is no one for us besides you. Oh my beloved Allah, there is no support for us besides your support. If you turn away your glance of rahmat from us, then my beloved Allah, you tell us, where do we go? Which are the doors there for us where we can go and tap? Which are the homes there for us where we can go in and beg? Oh my beloved Allah, do not turn away your nigah of rahmat from us. Ay Allah, forgive us. Forgive our parents, our wives and children, our brothers and sisters, and the entire ummah of Rasulullah sallallahu alaihi wasallam. Ay Allah, forgive our major sins and minor sins. Forgive the sins that we committed knowingly or unknowingly. Forgive the sins that we committed in the light of day or darkness of night. Oh Allah, even if there is a tiny little black ant that is crawling on a pitch black rock, in the darkest of the darkest of all nights, you are aware of the movement of that head. O Allah, how can you not see us when we are in cinemas or theaters or casinos or in adultery or in fornication or watching some filthy movie or having some filthy novel or magazine in our hands? Ya Allah, everything is before your sight, and you can seize us there and then, and you could have seized us, O my Allah, there and then. It is only your shan of Rahimi and Karimi that you did not seize us. O my Allah, how forgiving you are, how tolerant you are. O my Allah, give us the tawfiq of sincere tawbah. Ya Allah, forgive the sins that we committed in the light of day or darkness of nights. Forgive our major sins and minor sins. Forgive the sins of our eyes, O my beloved Allah. This precious ni'mat of the sight that you blessed us with, Ya Allah, we used it for so much of haram viewing. O my beloved Allah, if there had been another Allah, he would have snatched away our sight when we were viewing that which was prohibited and forbidden for us. But O Allah, how much of haram viewing we did, and still you have given us this great ni'mat of sight. Ya Allah, you have blessed us with speech. We have taken so much of false oaths and qasams. We have spoken so much of lies. O Allah, with this tongue we have committed so much of evil. But still you have blessed us with the power of speech. Allah, with our ears we have listened to so much of haram. Still you are giving us the ni'mat of hearing. Allah, our heart, liver and lungs are still functioning. Ay, mere Allah, tu kitna raheem Allah hai. Tu kitna pyara Allah hai. Allah, tu kitna haleem Allah hai. Oh, my beloved Allah, hum kitne namak haram hai. Ke teri hi ni'mate kha kha kar. Ay Allah, we eat the food provided by you. We breathe in the air given by you. Oh Allah, we use the health and strength given by you. We use the wealth provided by you for your disobedience. Ay, mere Allah. Ay Allah, hum jaise namak haram koi nahi. 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the Quran Sharif and to propagate the message of the Quran Sharif. اے اللہ, accept all those who made an effort towards their حفظ. اے اللہ, their parents, reward them with the best of rewards in this world and the آخرت. یا اللہ, their teacher, give us the best of rewards in this world and the آخرت. Whoever, oh Allah, assisted them in the completion of the Quran Sharif, give them the best of dunya and the best of akhirat. Ay Allah, in sab ko tu bhalai se mala mal kar de. Ay Allah, dunya bhi de aur akhirat bhi de. In sab ko khushiya de is dunya mein bhi aur akhirat mein. Ay Allah, Quran Majeed par amal ki taufeeq ata farma. Ay Allah, hum sab gunahgar hai, lekin mere pyare khuda, hum tujhse gunahon ki maafi talab kar rahe hai. Oh my beloved Allah, forgive each and every one of us. Ya Allah, bless us all with long life, bless us with good health. We are physically ill and we are spiritually ill. Our hearts have become dirt bins, O my beloved Allah. We have filled our hearts with envy, with jealousy, with malice, with greed, with pride, with all kinds of evil passions and desires. Ay Allah, there's no corner left in our hearts for your muhabbat. 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We cannot seem to reach, oh my beloved Allah, because nafs and shaitan derail us every time that we try to reach you. اے میرے پیارے خدا, give us himmat. اے میرے اللہ, give us courage. O Allah, make us strong against nafs and shaitan. Give us the himmat of lions against this fox of nafs and shaitan. Ey mere pyare khuda, hume sehat de. Bless us with afiyat. Bless us with salamati. Bless us with your qurb. Bless us with your marifat. Bless us with your yaqeen. Allah, bless us with such a bond with you that nafs and shaitan cannot distance us from you for a single moment. Oh my beloved Allah, make us the fish that swims deep down in your ocean of marifat.
1: ma'rifat. Oh my beloved Allah, if we become like the sardines on the surface, then oh Allah, even little children can snatch us away. Oh Allah, if we become like sardines, then nafs and shaitan will snatch us away. Oh my beloved Allah, make us the fish that swims deep down in your ocean of ma'rifat, far, far away from the hands of nafs and shaitan. Ey mere pyare khuda, hum sab ko apne maqbooleen mein shumar kar le. Ey Allah, hame tawakkul naseeb farma. Bless us with tawakkul, oh my beloved Allah. Bless us with your ma'rifat. Bless us with a life of sabr and shukr, oh Allah. Ey Allah, hame neki aur taqwa wali zindagi ata farma. Light up our hearts with the noor of Quran Sharif. Light up our hearts with the noor of ibadat and zikr and tilawat. Light up our hearts with the noor of the khidmat of your creation, oh my beloved Allah. Ey mere rahim Allah. Ey mere kareem Allah. Dunya bhar ke andar halat aaj musalmanon ke khilaf hai. Oh my Allah, everyone has ganged up against the Muslim ummah. 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Allah how many times the place of his sajda were wet with his tears Oh Allah, his ihram was wet with his tears in Hajjatul Wida. Ey mere pyare khuda, my beloved Nabi sallallahu alayhi wa sallam, how much he cried for us. How much of his blood was shed in Taif, in Uhud, and so many other places. Allah, when he used to go for sajda in the Haram Sharif, the intestines of animals were placed on his back. His little daughter used to say, Oh my beloved father, why are they doing this to you? Oh my Allah, Nabi alayhi salatu wasalam hadn't cursed anyone. He hadn't hurt anyone. He hadn't stolen the property of anyone. He was crying, Oh Allah, for the ummat. He was shedding the blood for the ummat. Today when he is informed that ummat for whom so much of your blood was shed, that ummat for whom you shed so much of your tears and for whom you made so much sacrifices, that ummat today in the casinos, in the discos, in the theaters, in the movies, filthy magazines in their hands, watching filthy movies in their homes. Oh Allah, when he is informed that the ummat has made even their sitting rooms and bedrooms into cinemas and theaters today. Mere Allah, when he is informed that just a few meters from his haram, few meters from his resting place, the worst of films can be seen on the screens. Oh Allah, when he is informed that Baytullah Sharif a few meters away, the filthy music can be heard and the filthy films can be seen in the hotel rooms. Allah, when he's informed that the magazines and the newspapers dedicate pages and pages towards the showing of filthy pictures, ay, mere Allah, what kind of injury and pain we must be causing to him. Allah, in his time, the kuffar, the mushrikeen, the yahood and nasara caused him pain. Today, we are the cause of his pain and injury. Allah, hamari halat badal de. We cannot lose hope in you, O my Allah. You can change the condition as you change that of the sahaba ikram. Allah, they were from the kuffar, from the mushrikeen, from the yahood and the nasara. But when they accepted Islam at the hands of Rasul-e-Pak, sallallahu alayhi wa sallam, they read the kalima, la ilaha illallah, Muhammadur Rasulullah. O Allah, they became radiyallahu anhum wa radwan. Allah, if you could have changed them, then, oh Allah, what is it difficult for you to change the condition of our hearts? Allah, take us on the road that leads to Jannat. Take us on the road that leads to you. Take us on the road that leads to Rasulullah sallallahu alaihi wasallam. Distance us from the road to shaitan and nafs. Mere Allah, ek din marna hai, akhir maut hai. Allah, so many janaza salats we have performed. So many janazas we have shouldered to the graveyard. So many people we have buried in their graves. Ek din hamari bhi bari aayegi. Ek din hamara bhi janaza chalega. Ek din hamare badan bhi par bhi kafan ki chadar dali jayegi. Ay Allah, ghusle mayyit dala jayega. Ay Allah, before the water of mayyit is poured over our bodies, give us the tawfiq of pouring the water of tawbah over our hearts. O Allah, before the garment of kafan is put over our body, give us the tawfiq to put the garment of taqwa above our hearts. May Allah bless us with happiness in this world, happiness in the qabr, and happiness in the akhirat. May Allah protect us from the azab of qabr, from the azab of jahannam. O Allah, protect us from all the fitnas that are lashing at us. The storms of fitnas are lashing at us. Ay Allah, especially the fitnas of Dajjal. Protect the entire ummah from the fitnas of Dajjal. Ay Allah, don't let the angel of death find us in a disco or a cinema or a theater or glued to some filthy movie or in some prostitute quarters. O Allah, in adultery or fornication. Give us the tawfiq of sincere tawbah right now, tonight, O my beloved Allah. We don't want to return to those sins. Give us himmat and courage to stay away. Ya Allah, we know that sins haven't brought us any happiness. Our homes are on fire. O Allah, there's nothing but arguments and disputes and quarrels and fights. Ya Allah, bless us with sukoon, bless us with itminan. Unite the hearts of parents and children, brothers and sisters, wives and husbands, and the entire ummah of Rasul-e-Pak sallallahu alayhi wa sallam. Ya Allah, Rasul-e-Pak sallallahu alayhi wa sallam, his entire life he made duas for us. All the khair that he asked for us, bless us with that khair. Nabi-e-Pak sallallahu alayhi wa sallam, especially in Hajjatul Wida, mere pyare Nabi-e Hajr-e-Aswad ko chum karke jo bhaga tha, Rukn-e-Yamani ko chum karke jo bhaga tha, وزاب رحمت کے نیچے رو رو کے جو بھاگا تھا, میرے اللہ, حتیب کے اندر نمازیں پڑھ کر جو بھاگا تھا, and especially at Multazam, oh Allah, he attached his chest. How long he cried, how much of tears my beloved Nabi shed, that his ihram became wet with his tears. Allah, how much he begged for us there behind the Muqam Ibrahim, after drinking Zamzam on Safa and Marwa in Mina, and especially in Arafat, from Zohar till Maghrib, that masoom and sinless Nabi is begging. Ay Allah, Muzdalifi ki raat jo manga, aur bhi jahan muqamat muqaddasa par manga, Allah bless us with all that khair that he asked for us. Bless our parents, our wives and children, brothers and sisters with that khair, and the entire ummat with that khair. And from all the mischief and corruption and fitnas that he asked for protection, O Allah, protect the entire ummah of Rasul-e-Pak sallallahu alaihi wasallam. Except all the works of deen that are taking place. 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

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As far as the Qurbani is concerned, as far as the story of Hazrat Sayyidina Ibrahim alayhi salatu wasalam and his sacrifice is concerned, abundant amount of literature has been distributed and even little children are aware of the whole story of Sayyidina Ibrahim alayhi salatu wasalam. Then what is the difference if they know the story of Sayyidina Ibrahim alayhi salatu wasalam and we as adults also know the story of Sayyidina Ibrahim alayhi salatu wasalam? There must be some difference in the understanding of the little child and the understanding of adults. The difference is this, that we have to take lessons from the story of Sayyidina Ibrahim alayhi salatu wasalam and his qurbani and his whole life. There is no time definitely to go into the details and also the number of lessons that we can take from Sayyidina Ibrahim alayhi salatu wasalam's life. But in the very short time that we have, I just wish to highlight one or two aspects of his life and then relate it to ours. Sayyidina Ibrahim alayhi salatu wasalam was told by Allah tabaraka wa ta'ala, aslim, submit yourself. إِذْ قَالَ لَهُ رَبُّهُ أَسْلِمْ قَالَ أَسْلَمْتُ لِرَبِّ الْعَالَمِينَ. When Sayyidina Ibrahim alayhi salatu wasalam was told, aslim, submit yourself. So as Ibrahim alayhi salatu wasalam said, aslamtu lirabbil alameen, all my will, all my desires, I have submitted to the Lord of the worlds. He says, I have submitted myself, O Allah, to you. Whatever is your hukam, whatever is your order, I am prepared to accept at any cost. At the cost of my life, cost of my children's life, my child's life, at the cost of my family, at the cost of my town, my city, my country. Whatever is your hukam, I am prepared to accept your hukam and your order. Now this is the main issue. This is the main lesson that we have to take from Sayyidina Ibrahim alayhi salatu wasalam's life, that there was implicit obedience at every turn and corner. The tests and trials of Sayyidina Ibrahim alayhi salatu wasalam are well known. They were not simple little trials. They were not just simple little tests that we face in our lives. They were very severe tests. And of course the most difficult one was to place the knife on the throat of his beloved son, Hazrat Ismail alayhi salatu wasalam. And it was also a very difficult one to take his child and his wife and go and leave them in a barren land at that time where there was no water, there was no food, there were no human beings. But on the hukam of Allah tabaraka wa ta'ala, he had to undertake that order. So he was ready to take whatever hukam comes from Allah ta'ala. And he proved to the world that when you obey Allah tabaraka wa ta'ala, then Allah does not destroy you. Outwardly it seems that you have sacrificed, you have given a great amount of whatever you possess. But in reality Allah tabaraka wa ta'ala is the one who has blessed us with those ni'mats. He tests us for a little while. And if we fulfill his hukam, then Allah ta'ala has promised in the Quran Sharif and Nabi alayhi salatu wasalam in his Ahadith Sharif, that Allah tabaraka wa ta'ala will then out of his pleasure, then he will give this person the both worlds. If we only understand this one point, and that is why in Hajj also, most of those actions that people undertake in Hajj, it does not appeal to the person who is not a believer in Allah and his Rasul sallallahu alayhi wa sallam. Stoning of the jamarat, throwing pebbles at those at the jamarat there, now outwardly it doesn't appeal to a person's senses. We can call it symbolic, we can say whatever we wish to. But adults, sane people, intelligent people, great muftis, qaris, hafizes of the Quran Sharif,
scholars of Islam, business people, kings, rulers, each and every one of them taking 7 pebbles and stoning. So outwardly it doesn't make sense. But those stones are actually thrown at our own aqal and intelligence. That what you have to really do is accept the hukam of Allah tabaraka wa ta'ala, whether it appeals to you or it doesn't appeal to you. At present we want to know the wisdom behind each and every hukam of Allah, then we accept it. So here Nabi alayhi salatu wasalam, Hazrat Ibrahim alayhi salatu wasalam, he said, Aslamtu li Rabbil Alameen. Now this same Islam, this same submission, Nabi alayhi salatu wasalam also said, Aslamtu. And then we also have been told to say same thing, Aslamtu, that I have submitted myself. The ayat of the Quran Sharif which was revealed on the plains of Arafat, Rasulullah Pak sallallahu alayhi wasalam was mounted on his camel, the Quswa. It was the 9th of Zulhijjah. It was the day of Jummah. It was after Asr. And in front of Nabi alayhi salatu wasalam was a congregation of 124,000 companions of his. And on that occasion, Nabi alayhi salatu wasalam, when he was mounted on his camel, the ayats of the Quran Sharif were revealed. Al-yawma akmaltu lakum deenakum wa atmamtu alaykum ni'mati.

details, but huwa sammakumul muslimin, he is the one who gave you this name, Muslim. So Muslim means submission to the person who submits himself to the will of Allah tabaraka wa ta'ala is a Muslim. Hazrat Ibrahim alayhi salatu wasalam, when he said, I submit myself to the will of Allah ta'ala, then there was no questioning, why, O Allah, are you ordering me to do this? Why are you ordering me to do that? Whatever was the hukam of Allah tabaraka wa ta'ala, he accepted. Now we have to relate that to our lives, that we also have said that we are Muslims. But do we also say the same thing, that, O Allah, whatever is your hukam, in my business, in my home, in my family life, in my social life, in my morals, in my etiquettes, in my business, in anything, O Allah, whatever is your hukam, that is my wish and my desire. I have no wish and will and desire of my own. Whatever is your hukam, I accept it. If we are going to do that, then we will see the fruits of that in our own lives. And if the entire society and the entire Muslim Ummah has to do that, then they will see the fruits of that obedience in the lives of the entire Muslim society. At present, a few people want to practice on Islam, and the majority of us, we just say we are Muslims. And after that, it is nothing. So then we cannot expect those same results. Agar tum sab log paabande shariat ho jao, to dunya hi mein luta karo maze jannat ke. That if you are going to become paband of shariat, then even in this dunya you will get the maza and the enjoyment and the taste of jannat. The ni'mat that Allah tabaraka wa ta'ala has got jannat, in jannat, that you will taste in this very world, if only we become paband of the sunnats of Nabi alayhi salatu wasalam, meaning the teachings of Nabi alayhi salatu wasalam. Rasul-e-Pak's teachings, I have mentioned many times, it is not only for the poor, and it's not only for the rich, it's not only for people of a certain country. Nabi alayhi salatu wasalam's teachings are for all times until the day of Qiyamah. And there is a solution to the problems of the Ummah in the teachings of Nabi alayhi salatu wasalam. Now if we are going to search for it anywhere outside that, we are not going to find it. We have to find it in the Quran Sharif and in the Sunnah of Nabi alayhi salatu wasalam. So we have to see that Hazrat Ibrahim alayhi salatu wasalam, there was complete submission. It is not an easy thing that you don't know beforehand. He did not know beforehand, as I mentioned many times, that the knife is not going to cut the throat of Hazrat Ismail alayhi salatu wasalam. As far as he was concerned, it was going to take his life. So it was not an easy thing to do that. But he was willing to do it because it was Allah tabaraka wa ta'ala's hukam. So what was the result? That not only Hazrat Ismail alayhi salatu wasalam survived, but we got the well of Zamzam, the water of which we are drinking up till today, and people will drink till the day of Qiyamah. And we got the Makkah Sharif, Kaabatullah Sharif, and all the things that we are at present desiring to see and to go to. Everything has been because of the barakat of the sacrifice that was made by Sayyidina Ibrahim alayhi salatu wasalam, his wife Hajira, and Hazrat Ismail alayhi salatu wasalam. So this Islam is the same Islam that we have been asked to accept, the total submission to the will of Allah tabaraka wa ta'ala. Now these type of speeches we listen plentiful, that we must submit ourselves totally to the will of Allah tabaraka wa ta'ala. But does it have any kind of impact on our lives? Does it bring about any change after we listen to it? That do we make up our minds that after this gathering, or after this get together here on the day of Eid, we have pledged to Allah tabaraka wa ta'ala that we too will submit ourselves to your will and desire. Even though we may have gone very far, even though we may have got many sins in our lives, even though we may have distanced ourselves from you, O my Allah, and my Rasul sallallahu alayhi wa sallam, and from the Quran and from the Sunnah, but this day, in this Mubarak day, we are pledging that we are going to return to the Quran and the Sunnah. We are seeing what is happening throughout the world. We can see the destruction of our masajid. We can see the destruction of our Quran Sharifs. We can see the destruction of the Muslim Ummah. We can see what is happening in Palestine, in Afghanistan, in Kashmir, in Chechnya, and so many other parts of the world. And we all say too that we know that it is because of the weakness of the Muslim Ummah. But who is the Muslim Ummah? We are all part and parcel of the Muslim Ummah. Why should we just sit here and blame people that are in other parts of the world? No doubt, they are also part of the Muslim Ummah. But we should see that do we, say if we were in Palestine, or if we were in Chechnya, or if we were in Kashmir, or we were in Afghanistan, what would have been our situation? Would we have been leading the same lifestyle that we are leading now?
So this is the important thing that we should

0: take a lesson from Sayyidina Ibrahim alayhi salatu wasalam's qurbani. And I have mentioned on previous occasions too, that we should not think that this qurbani is just for the distribution of meat to the poor and the needy. That is a benefit of the qurbani. The distribution of meat to poor and needy, it is a benefit, but it is not the purpose and it is not the maqsad of qurbani. We cannot say that if some occasion arises or on some time in our lives, if a day comes when everybody has got plentiful of meat to eat, so then we are not going to do qurbani. Because in reality what we should have been doing is placing the knife on the throats of our sons, because that is what Hazrat Ibrahim alayhi salatu wasalam did. Allah tabaraka wa ta'ala made it easy for us and he said, well, you sacrifice an animal. But we take a lesson from this animal that it submits itself totally. This person is putting his blade, the blade over the throat of that animal, and the animal is giving its life for the pleasure of Allah tabaraka wa ta'ala. So again we take a lesson from that animal also, that if that animal is prepared to give itself totally to Allah tabaraka wa ta'ala's hukam, then we as human beings, why should we not be doing the same thing? We should take a lesson from that. As I mentioned previously also, that if you have to look at the masail of qurbani, if a person had to sacrifice that animal before this Eid Salat, person living here in Durban sacrifices his animal before the Eid Salat, then what difference does it make? The whole animal you can go and give it to the poor and needy, it should have been a valid qurbani, but every mufti will tell you that their qurbani is not valid. That we will say is good for the biryani that you want to cook for Eid day, but it's not, as far as masla is concerned, it's not valid for qurbani. Why? In the same way we know, we learned about so many other masail, about the ear, if it is cut more than a third, then it is not valid for qurbani purposes. Then so many other things that are there with no time to go into the details. Now what do all these things indicate? That the purpose of qurbani is not just the distribution of meat to the poor and needy. It is a hukam of Allah tabaraka wa ta'ala which we undertake. And even if there is plentiful of meat in the whole society, then too we will do the qurbani. But it is a benefit to give to the poor and needy. So this aslamtu li rabbil alameen, when Hazrat Ibrahim alayhi salatu wasalam said, then there was no turning back. There was no questioning Allah tabaraka wa ta'ala of the wisdom behind this hukam or that hukam. There was implicit obedience. Therefore Allah tabaraka wa ta'ala says in another ayat of the Quran Sharif, inna ad-deena inda Allahi al-Islam. وَمَنْ يَبْتَغِ غَيْرَ الْإِسْلَامِ دِينًا فَلَنْ يُقْبَلَ مِنْ. Allah tabaraka wa ta'ala says that only way of life, the only deen that is acceptable to Allah tabaraka wa ta'ala is the deen of Islam. And if any person seeks, وَمَنْ يَبْتَغِ غَيْرَ الْإِسْلَامِ دِينًا, if he seeks other than Islam, other than this beautiful way of life, if he tries to seek in any other way, then Allah tabaraka wa ta'ala is not going to accept that deen. Allah is not going to accept that way. Because this has been chosen. So Hazrat Ibrahim alayhi salatu wasalam left for us a beautiful example. And Nabi alayhi salatu wasalam, when he was questioned that what are these sacrificial animals, he said it is the sunnah of your forefather Ibrahim alayhi salatu wasalam. So the incident of Hazrat Ibrahim alayhi salatu wasalam is well known. But these are the lessons that we should be taking. As I've mentioned even on other Eid al-Adha occasions, that this knife of sacrifice, just as we are putting it on the throat of that animal, we must put the knife of sacrifice on the throat of our evil desires. That these are the things which have led us to a life of misery, anxieties, worries, restlessness. There is no peace, there is no harmony, there is no unity. There is just division and division in the entire Muslim community, right from the governments of Muslim world up to our individual levels. We find nothing but restlessness, anxieties and worries. And the major cause of that is our sins, our indulgence in sins, because we believe in whatever the Quran Sharif has said, and if we are not going to try to please Allah tabaraka wa ta'ala, then Allah ta'ala is not going to make our lives happy and comfortable in this world. That is the promise of Allah ta'ala. وَمَنْ أَعْرَضَ عَنْ ذِكْرِي فَإِنَّ لَهُ مَعِيشَةً ظَنْكَ. So Allah ta'ala will make the person's life miserable. Now what we have to do is put that knife on the throat of these evil desires of ours. Let us pledge on this Mubarak occasion that we are pledging, O my beloved Allah, that we are going to put this knife on the throat of our evil desires. And Allah is not going to benefit in any way. Even from the sacrificial animals, Allah ta'ala says, لَنْ يَنَالَ اللَّهَ لُحُومُهَا وَلَا دِمَاؤُهَا. Neither does the meat of this animal reaches Allah tabaraka wa ta'ala, nor does the blood of the animal reach Allah ta'ala. He wants to see your taqwa. He wants to see with what intention you are doing the qurbani. If there is just a competition that I bought the biggest animal, I paid the highest price, even though that person doesn't pay that money after that to that farmer for the rest of his life. There are so many people who have done qurbani over the years, and those farmers are still searching for those people where they are gone. They're so pious and great Muslims who are interested in purchasing the best of animals. So we must check our intentions. We must make sure that if we have purchased the animal, then we pay that person immediately or whatever arrangement we have made. But just to show somebody if we are going to do it and afterwards not pay the person, then what kind of a qurbani is that? So our qurbani also Allah Ta'ala wants to see with what niyat we are doing it. So this knife we have to put on the throat of pride. This knife we have to put on the throat of our jealousy and on our envy. We have to put this knife on the throat of our malice and of our greed. We have to put this knife on the throat of whatever sins we are indulging in. If the person is in zina, if he is committing adultery and fornication, and if he is involved in illicit love relationships, which is bringing misery in his life, and which is taking away the barakat of his earnings, and which is destroying his peace and harmony, then this person must put that knife on the throat of the zina today. If the person is stealing, he has committed fraud, then he must put the knife on the throat of that fraud and that stealing, and make the intention and the niyat this very moment, that, oh Allah, I want my du'as to be accepted, so I am pledging to you that I am going to go back and make every effort to repay to whomsoever, whatever is due. If I have taken the property of some yatim or some widow, then I will put the knife on the throat of that evil desire of mine to become rich at the expense of some widow or some orphan. So therefore I am going to go back, and from this very day I am going to make sure that I put my record straight, and I am going to return to whomsoever, whatever is due. If the person is going to make that kind of tawbah and leave this place, then indeed that person has benefited from this qurbani that we are going to be doing after the Eid Salat. Otherwise it will mean that we have just fulfilled one ritual, that we purchased an animal and put a knife on its throat, but we haven't taken the lessons that we should be taken. And especially in this time, in our country and all over the world, at present there was no other time like this time where so much of sacrifices have to be made. But let us begin with simple little sacrifices in our life. Our selfishness must go. When it comes to our parking, we will just go and park right at the entrance of the masjid, even though it may be blocking all the traffic. We will park in front of somebody's house, somebody's driveway, somebody's gateway, because we are selfish. We just want to be closest and run quickly to the masjid, but we are not going to see what inconvenience we are causing to that person. Little things, we have to start making sacrifices. We have to sacrifice this selfishness of ours and bring large-heartedness, generosity, kindness, nobility, generosity, charity. If we are going to bring these sifats of taqwa and zuhud and qanaat in us, then we will see what difference it will make, that people will not be needing a lot of speeches to come into the fold of Islam. It will be just our beautiful dealings and our beautiful way of life which will attract them into the fold of Islam. The time has expired, so therefore I conclude with the dua that Allah tabaraka wa ta'ala bless each and every one of you and the entire Muslim Ummah a very, very happy Eid occasion. May Allah tabaraka wa ta'ala protect us all on this Mubarak occasion from all kinds of fitnas, all kinds of problems, difficulties, and the entire Ummah of Nabi alayhi salatu wasalam. As I mentioned in the last Eid occasion here, that whilst we are having our salat in comfort and with no problem, and we are not looking at the skies if there's any bomb going to rain upon us, at the same time, there are so many people in Palestine, in Kashmir and other parts of the world, that their Eid gift is nothing but a bomb. Their Eid gift is nothing but the taking away of the life of some child or some woman or some innocent person. Their Eid gift is nothing but a fear and a fright which has been put into their hearts by the enemy forces. So this is the time that we should be making a lot of shukr to Allah tabaraka wa ta'ala for His abundant ni'mats upon us, and at the same time, praying for those people who are suffering all kinds of problems and difficulties and hardships. May Allah tabaraka wa ta'ala bless each and everyone with the best of dunya and the best of akhirat. Wa akhiru da'wana alhamdulillahi rabbil alameen. Straighten yourself. And then learn the language of the baby and the child, that the only language the baby knows is cry before the mother. Whatever need of the child, the baby only cries. Cry before your Allah and see how Allah tabaraka wa ta'ala lightens the heart, removes that burden of misery and pain and restlessness. In the crying before Allah Ta'ala, there's no depression. The crying over other things creates depression. But crying before Allah Tabaraka wa Ta'ala lightens the heart. You start feeling happy, you start feeling confident that there is somebody on your side, irrespective of what amount of problems and burdens we may be carrying. May Allah Tabaraka wa Ta'ala accept the dua that we are about to make and the duas of everyone else on this Mubarak day. اللهم صل على سيدنا محمد وعلى آل سيدنا محمد وبارك وسلم اللهم ربنا ظلمنا أنفسنا 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that we have gathered here. O my beloved Allah, you have gathered us here for no other reason but you want us to turn towards you and seek forgiveness of our sins. O my Allah, we are seeking forgiveness of our sins. O my Allah, just 2 days ago, on the plains of Arafat, millions of hujjaj had gathered. O Allah, they cried before you. They shed their tears before you. Millions of drops of tears must have been shed on the plains of Arafat. O my beloved Allah, on that Mubarak day, oh my beloved Allah, your rahmat knew no bounds and no limits. Oh my beloved Allah, even in these Mubarak days, your rahmat and your mercy knows no limits. Oh Allah, but especially on the day of Arafat, oh Allah, you become closest to the Hujjaj. And oh Allah, you accept the du'as that they make. You accept the du'as that every Haji makes. Oh my Allah, you forgive the sins of the Hujjaj and for those for whom they pray. We may not have been part of that scene where, oh my Allah, we are informed that even if the sins are more than the waves of the ocean, it is forgiven. If the sins are more than the grains of sand on earth, it is forgiven. Oh Allah, we may not have been part of the scene there. But you are the same Allah, oh my beloved Allah, who was forgiving the sins of the Hujjaj there. You are our Allah. You are the same Allah that is omnipotent, omnipresent, all-powerful, almighty, all-hearing, all-seeing, all-knowing. Oh my Allah, we are seeking forgiveness from you on this Mubarak day of Eid. Oh Allah, forgive each and every one of us. Forgive our parents. Oh Allah, if our sins were the trampling of the rights of others, then we will seek forgiveness from them. If it meant that we had committed any kind of fraud or cheating or deceiving, then we will seek forgiveness or will pay back to whomsoever whatever is due. The namazes that we missed, we will make qaza. The fasts that we missed, we will make qaza. The zakats that were not paid, we will pay. If hajj is farz, then inshallah next year we will undertake the hajj. Oh my beloved Allah, we are pleading to you. We are seeking, oh my beloved Allah, from you forgiveness of our sins. Open the doors of your maghfirat for us. Open the doors of your mercy for us. O Allah, how long are you going to keep the doors of mercy and rahmat closed from us because of our sins? If we are not giving up sins in our lives, O Allah, if we are not giving up the evils of our lives, then why should you close the door of your rahmat and your mercy from us? O Allah, you deal with us according to your shan of rahmat and kareemi. Hum to na layak hai, hum to gunegar hai, hum to siyakar hai, hum to badkar hai, hum khatakar hai, hum mujrim hai, hum sab kuch hai, lekin bande tere hai. Oh Allah, whatever we may be, but we are your servants. If you are not going to forgive us, who else is there for us that can forgive us? On this Mubarak day, O Allah, when we are extending our hands before you, if you are going to turn away your glance of rahmat and forgiveness from us, then which other door is there for us that we can tap? O Allah, who else is there for us before whom we can go and beg? We are ashamed of our sins. O Allah, we are ashamed of our sins. You could have brought about humiliation and disgrace and suffering upon us the moment we committed sins. You could have seized us like you seized the nations of the past. That just one person committed adultery and 70,000 people lost their lives in just one battle. O my beloved Allah, in the Nabis of the past, in their ummats, just one person used to commit sin and the suffering everybody had to suffer. You could have seized us also, but O Allah, because of the rahmat of Rasul Pak sallallahu alayhi wa sallam, O Allah, you did not seize the whole ummat. O Allah, but we are acknowledging before you. We are confessing before you that indeed we are your sinful servants. But this is a day of forgiveness, O my Allah. Open the doors of your mercy for us. Forgive each and every one of us. O Allah, shower your rahmat upon us. O my beloved Allah, we know that we have made umbrellas of steel above our heads. And these are the umbrellas of sins, and which is protecting and preventing the rains of rahmat reaching us. But O Allah, today we are pledging before you. We do not want to return to those sins. It has brought us nothing but misery and anxieties and worries and restlessness. O Allah, there's no peace in any home. There's no happiness and joy and satisfaction in any life. There is nothing but anxieties and worries and restlessness. The whole ummah is suffering the restlessness and the worries. O my beloved Allah, we know that it is because of our sins that we are being pushed from pillar to post. There is no dignity, there is no honor left anymore. But O Allah, you are the one who accepts tawbah. You are the one who purifies hearts. Even if our hearts have become pitch black with the sins that we have committed. But O Allah, it is not difficult for you to wash away our hearts. Wash away the sins of our hearts. Even if our sins are like the waves of the ocean, if our sins are like the grains of sand on earth, if our sins are more than the raindrops that fall from the heavens, if our sins are more than the leaves of the trees of the world, if our sins are more than your entire creation put together, O Allah, your forgiveness is much, much more than that. Just one drop from your ocean of forgiveness is sufficient to wash away our sins. O Allah, we are turning towards you. Bless us with prosperity, O my Allah. Bless us with happiness. Bless us with contentment. Bless us with satisfaction. Bless us with plentiful of halal risk and sustenance. Oh my beloved Allah, bless us with long life so that we may accumulate the maximum amount of good deeds before we leave this world. Bless us with maximum amount of good deeds, O Allah. O Allah, bless us with good health, spiritual health and physical health. O Allah, we are sick and ailing. Those in the ummah who are sick and ailing, give them cure. O Allah, we are spiritually sick and we are physically ill. Our hearts are filled with malice, with greed, with envy, with pride, with jealousy, with arrogance. Our hearts are filled, O my beloved Allah, with evil passions and desires. O my Allah, our hearts have become engulfed with all kinds of sins and vices. Pitch black our hearts have become because of our sins. O Allah, therefore Quranic verses upon verses, hadiths upon hadiths, it does not seem to stir up our hearts. Incidents of ibrat around the world, it does not stir our hearts. Our lifestyles do not change. O Allah, we cannot give up those movies. We cannot give up those drugs. We cannot give up the wine and women. We cannot give up zina, adultery and fornication. No matter how much of deaths we see before us, no matter how much of destruction we see before us, but O Allah, our hearts have become pitch black. Therefore we cannot seem to sense anything. O my beloved Allah, on this Mubarak day, we are asking you to purify our hearts. O Allah, remove the evils from our hearts. Light up our hearts. O Allah, light up our hearts with the noor of taqwa. Light up our hearts with the noor of zuhad. Light up our hearts with the noor of sabr and shukr. Light up our hearts, O my Allah, with your marifat, with your yaqeen. O Allah, bless us with your closeness. Bless us with such a bond of Rasulullah sallallahu alayhi wasallam that it becomes extremely easy for us to follow his lifestyle. It becomes extremely easy for us to follow his teachings. O Allah, give us such muhabbat of Rasul Pak sallallahu alayhi wasallam that we do everything that that is pleasing to you and your Rasul sallallahu alayhi wasallam. Oh my beloved Allah, do not punish us on our crimes and on our sins. Oh Allah, do not seize us on our sins. Oh Allah, do not seize us on account of our sins. Oh Allah, you have destroyed nations of the past. And even today there is so much of destruction because of sins. Oh Allah, protect each and every one of us. Protect the entire ummah of Rasul-e-Pak sallallahu alayhi wasallam. Oh Allah, those who are sick and ailing, give them cure. Those who are in financial difficulties and problems, oh Allah, remove their difficulties and problems. Give us the realization that in the taking of interest and the giving of interest, there's going to be no barakat in our lives, no barakat in our homes, no barakat in our earnings, no barakat in our businesses, no barakat in our families. Oh my beloved Allah, give us the realization that it is only in pleasing you that we will find happiness in our hearts, that we will find contentment and satisfaction. Oh Allah, bless us with qanaat in our lives. Ay mere pyare Allah, ay mere rahim Allah, ay mere kareem Allah, hum gunahgar tere samne haath phailaye hue hain. Mere Allah, agar tune nigah rahmat pher li to tu bata ke phir hum gande jaye kahan. Oh Allah, if your mercy is only for the pious and the righteous ones, then to whom are we sinful ones going to turn? Oh Allah, your mercy is for the sinful ones, and we are acknowledging that we are sinful, and oh Allah, we are pledging that we do not want to return to those sins. Assist us and help us, oh my Allah. Make us like lions against nafs and shaitan. Nafs and shaitan want to drag us into the gutters of sin, oh Allah. It hasn't brought happiness in anybody's heart. Oh my beloved Allah, our life is going by. Oh Allah, just one accident, just the burning up of one train and 300 people lose their lives. Oh Allah, one plane crash and 300-400 people are gone. One earthquake and thousands of people are gone. Every day there are murders and killings. Every day there's earthquakes and tremors. Every day somewhere in the world there's a gale force wind or there's a flood water that is destroying lives. Oh my beloved Allah, how can we be content? How can we be complacent that in spite of our sins nothing is going to happen? Oh my Allah, give us the realization that we must turn towards you. For everything lies in your hands. Our lives are in your hands. Oh Allah, we are watching daily how young, fit, healthy people are leaving this world. Oh Allah, give us the realization that the angel of death can strike anywhere. He can strike at any time. He does not give any warning before striking. He does not only see the old and the feeble before he takes a life. Oh Allah, young, fit and healthy people can suddenly go. Oh Allah, don't let the angel of death find us in adultery or fornication. Oh Allah, we have read in newspapers and heard with our own ears, and we have seen, oh my beloved Allah, how janazas of those people were leaving from areas of prostitution. Oh Allah, we have read in the newspapers how suddenly a person's life was taken away, and in many other places in the world how earthquakes took away the lives of those people who were engaged in adultery or fornication at that time. Oh Allah, what kind of a death would that be if a person has to die in a casino, if he has to die in a gambling den, if he has to die in a cinema or a theater, if he has to die in adultery or fornication, if he has to die with a filthy porn magazine in his hands, if he has to die glued to the filthy picture on the television screen. Oh Allah, when the thought of sin comes into our hearts, at that time give us the realization is death is closer to us than even that thought that has come to our minds. Oh my beloved Allah, restrain us. Oh Allah, give us the restraining power from sins. We know that the moment we restrain ourselves from sins and we get forgiveness of our sins, then we will find the gardens of Jannat in our hearts. Mana ke meer gulshan e jannat to dur hai, arif hai magar dil mein khaliq e jannat liye hue. Oh meer, I know that the gardens of Jannat are far away, but the arif of Allah Ta'ala has got gardens of Jannat in his heart. Oh my beloved Allah, become ours and make us yours. On this Mubarak day, oh my beloved Allah, we are seeking from you forgiveness of the entire ummah of Rasulullah sallallahu alaihi wasallam. Especially, oh my beloved Allah, assist and help the Mujahideen of Afghanistan, the Mujahideen of Palestine, the Mujahideen of Kashmir, the Mujahideen of Chechnya. Oh my beloved Allah, in the protection of their lives, for the protection of the deen, for the protection of the masajid, for the protection of Masjid-e-Aqsa, and for the protection of Deen-e-Islam. Oh my beloved Allah, they are being bombarded from all sides. Oh Allah, they are being bulldozed, their homes are being bulldozed. Oh Allah, if one little child has to throw a stone, dozens of homes are bulldozed. Ay mere pyare Allah,
1: اب تو تو مسلمانوں کے حال پر رحم فرما. We know that it is because of our weakness, oh my Allah. We know that it is because of our sins that your rahmat is still is not coming down. Oh my Allah, but we know that in spite of our sins, you are giving us so much to eat and drink. In spite of our sins, you are giving us so much to wear. In spite of our sins, you are giving us good homes and good transport. Oh my beloved Allah, so much of your ni'mats you are giving us in spite of all the sins that we commit day and night. Oh Allah, therefore we are asking you that, oh Allah, we know that we are sinful, but you assist us and help us, oh Allah. Open the doors of your nusrat. Oh Allah, send your angels as you sent in the battle of Badr. Allah, aaj bhi tu wahi khuda hai jo Badr ka khuda tha. Aaj bhi tu wahi Allah hai ke jo Uhud ka Allah tha. Aaj bhi tu wahi Allah hai jo Khandaq ka Allah tha. Today you are the same Allah who was in the battle of Khandaq. You are the same Allah who was at the time of Fatah Makkah. And Allah, we have become weak. You haven't become weak. Allah, you haven't become weak. Teri qudrat ke andar koi kami nahi aayi. Allah, to dushmanan-e-islam ko ya to hidayat de. But if hidayat is not in their muqaddar, then destroy them like you destroyed the Aad and Samud. Allah, cause their planes to crash. Oh Allah, cause their planes to crash. Oh Allah, shake up the ground beneath the feet of the enemy forces. Oh Allah, you have that power and we know you have that power. We know that it is because of our weakness that it is being held back. But oh Allah, you can send down the angels as you sent in the battle of Badr. 313 people against 1,000 fully armed. But you assisted and helped the Sahaba-e-Kiram. Oh Allah, you send the Ababil to destroy Abraha and his people. Oh Allah, they came with elephants and a huge army. But you sent tiny little birds with tiny little pebbles to destroy them. Aaj bhi tu wahi khuda hai. Hum kamzor hai, tu kamzor nahi hai. Allah hamari madad aur nusrat farma. Allah unke jihazon ko gharq kar de. Unke jihazon ko takra de. Oh Allah unko aapas mein lada de. Create such division and disunity in their alliance that, oh Allah, they fight amongst themselves. Either give them hidayat, oh Allah. Oh Allah, but if there's no hidayat of Islam and Iman for them, and they have made up their minds that they are not going to accept, and they are going to reject you and your teachings and the teachings of Rasulullah sallallahu alaihi wasallam, and they will create obstacles and problems for the Muslim Ummah, then, oh my beloved Allah, then you shake them up like you shook the Aad and Samud. Allah, tu hamara banja, aur hame apna bana le. If you become ours, then everything is ours. Our children will be the coolness of our eyes. Our homes will give us comfort. Everything will be ours. If you are not ours, nothing will be ours. Agar ek tu nahi mera to koi shay nahi meri, jo tu mera to sab mera, falak mera, zabi meri. Oh Allah, those who have passed away and given their lives, accept their shahadat, oh my beloved Allah. Bless them with Jannatul Firdaus. And those whom they have left behind, give them sabre jameel and ajre azeeb. Allah, Masjid Aqsa ki tu hifazat farma. 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We have to leave this world. We have to also head towards our graveyards. Oh my beloved Allah, how many janazas we have carried. How many janazas we have shouldered. One day we too have to come before you. We have to answer for all our doings. Oh my Allah, we are accountable for every action of ours. Oh my beloved Allah, give us the tawfiq of sincere tawbah before we depart from this world. Oh Allah, unite the hearts of our brothers and sisters. Unite the hearts of parents and children. Unite the hearts of husbands and wives. Oh Allah, there's so much of division and disunity. Give the tawfiq of the husbands to fulfill the rights of their wives, and the wives to fulfill the rights of their husbands. Oh Allah, the children to fulfill the rights of their parents, and the parents to fulfill the rights of their children. Allah, unite the hearts of the entire ummah. اے اللہ, مسلمان حکومتوں کو تو ہدایت دے. او اللہ, give them some realization. How long are they going to sit on their thrones, oh my Allah? How long are they going to wear their crowns and keep on supporting the enemy forces? اے میرے پیارے اللہ, how long are they going to live with their oil wells? اے میرے اللہ, give them ہدایت. اے اللہ, 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comes, oh Allah, don't let the angel of death find us in any sinful way of life. Ya Allah, take us to Madina Tayyiba. Bless us with shahadat in Madina Tayyiba. At the rosa of my beloved Rasul sallallahu alayhi wa sallam, let there be as-salatu wa salamu alayka ya Rasul Allah on our lips. And let the angel of death at that time, oh my beloved Allah, show us some tajalli of yours, oh my Allah, at that time, that our soul comes dancing towards you and does not remain attached to the things of this world. And Allah, bless us with the best of this world and the best of Akhirah. We are seeking from you the best of this world and the best of Akhirah. Oh Allah, we require all kinds of people in our community. Oh Allah, those who are studying at the colleges and the universities. Ya Allah, those who are becoming engineers, doctors, teachers. Oh my beloved Allah, protect them from the fitnas at those institutions. But oh Allah, make them successful and make them assets of our communities. Oh Allah, the huffaz, the qurras, those who are studying at the madrasas, at the darul ulums. Oh my beloved Allah, give all of them success. Oh my beloved Allah, accept their khidmat and the services of deen. All the works of deen which are taking place, oh Allah, accept them. Bless each and every worker of deen with ikhlas in his life. Ey mere pyare Allah, حضور پاک صلی اللہ علیہ وسلم کی سچی محبت نصیب فرما. اے اللہ, how can we forget on this mubarak occasion when millions of pilgrims have gathered at Makkah Mukarrama, at Mina and Arafat. Oh Allah, how can we forget the mubarak hajj of my beloved Rasul صلی اللہ علیہ وسلم. On that occasion, oh my Allah, how much my Nabi cried for the Ummah. Oh Allah, that masoom, that sinless Nabi of yours, Allah, who went through so much of torture, so much of trials. Oh my Allah, who sacrificed so much of his blood. So much of his blood was shed in Taif, in Uhud, and so many other places. Allah, who stood whole night in prayer, praying for the Ummah. Oh Allah, who was ostracized for 3 solid years in Shaab ibn Abi Talib. Allah, the time came over the Sahabas when they had to chew the leaves of trees to survive. When they had to chew leather to survive. Allah, that Nabi of yours, how much of du'as he made for us on that last pilgrimage. Ay Allah, mere pyare Nabi alayhi salatu wasalam, with his 124,000 glorious companions. Oh Allah, we can just picture that scene. 124,000 people, each and every one with a purified heart. None of them like us with sinful, dirty hearts. None of them with jealousy, malice and greed. In the company of Nabi alayhi salatu wasalam, they had purified their hearts. Allah, now they had come for Hajj. Allah, in the company of Nabi alayhi salatu wasalam, when they called out, Labbaik Allahumma Labbaik, Labbaik la sharika laka Labbaik, innal hamda wa ni'mata laka wal mulk, la sharika lak. Oh Allah, what a Labbaik that must have been of my beloved Rasul sallallahu alayhi wasallam. When he said, I am present, oh my Allah, I am present. Oh Allah, he was indeed present. Oh Allah, when Abu Bakr called out Labbaik, when my beloved Usman and Ali called out Labbaik, when my beloved Umar Farooq called out Labbaik, oh Allah, what a kind of Labbaik that must have been. Oh Allah, those 124,000 companions in the company of Rasul-e-Pak sallallahu alaihi wasallam, each and every one of them a guiding star and a shining light. Oh Allah, how much of du'as they made for the Ummah, and especially my beloved Nabi alayhi salatu wasalam. Oh Allah, after kissing the Hajr-e-Aswad, how much of du'as he made. Hajre Aswad ko chum karke mere Nabi ne jo manga tha. 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Behind under the mizab e rahmat, the crying and the tears of my beloved Nabi alayhi salatu wasalam for the Ummah. Ya Allah, the namazes that he made in Hatim and he begged of you. Oh Allah, he attached himself to the Multazam for so long and he cried. Ya Allah, how long he cried. Ya Allah, his ihram became wet with his tears. Ya Allah, his beard became wet with his tears. For whom was he crying, oh my Allah? Ya Allah, he was crying for the Ummah. The du'as that he made behind the Maqam Ibrahim, after Zamzam on Safa and Marwa at Mina, and especially in Arafat from Zuhur till Maghrib. Ya Allah, at Muzdalifah. Oh Allah, all the du'as that he made for us, all the goodness that he asked for us,
0: Bless us with that goodness. Bless our wives and children with that goodness. Bless our parents with that goodness. Bless the entire ummah with that goodness. And from all the fitnas and corruption and mischief that he asked for protection, O Allah, protect us and protect the entire ummah of Rasooli Pak sallallahu alayhi wa sallam. O Allah, when he is informed that that ummah for whom you cried so much, that ummah for whom you shed so much of your blood, that ummah is in fraud, that ummah is in gambling, that ummah is in adultery and fornication, that ummah is in the casinos, that ummah popping drugs into their mouths, that ummah indulging in all kinds of sins and vices. O Allah, when he is informed that even in your Mubarak city of Madina Tayyibah, that ummah is watching filthy television programs. That Mubarak city of yours, just a few meters away from your Rosa Mubarak, the filthiest of films are shown on dish television. Ay Allah, when he is informed in Makkah Mukarrama, that ummah of yours for whom you cried so much at the Multazam, that ummah is indulging in so much of sins and vices. Ay Allah, give us the realization that we are causing so much of injury and pain to that Rasul of ours whom we claim to love. Ay, mere Allah, give us the true love of my Rasul sallallahu alayhi wa sallam. Give us the himmat and the tawfiq to throw out of our homes and our lives all the filth that has entered our homes and our lives. Rabbana taqabbal minna innaka anta as-sami'ul alim. 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
2: the fragrance of majalis of zikr is different from programs that are on masail, on fiqh, because it is important for a Muslim to know how to live his life. So he has to know the masail of namaz, roza, zakat, hajj, nikah, talaq, buying, selling, whatever is important. He has to know that. It is not just read some tasbih, read some wazifas and think that I am a perfect Muslim. But the fragrances are different. This majlis, as I have said, is for the purpose of lighting up our hearts with the love of Allah tabaraka wa ta'ala and Rasul-e Pak sallallahu alayhi wa sallam, so that it becomes easy to make amal on the rest of the teachings. Because we need some kind of fuel. The aeroplanes need fuel, our motor cars need fuel, everything needs some kind of fuel. So for this fuel, so the fuel that is required to make us make amal on the teachings of the Quran and Sunnah is the ishq and muhabbat of Allah tabaraka wa ta'ala and Nabi alayhi salatu wa salam. Parents, whatever they do for their children is because of their love for those children. Husbands do for their wives is if they love those wives. The wives will do for the husbands if they love the husband. Everywhere in the world it is a question of doing when the person has got love. Otherwise it will be some kind of fulfillment of rights but without the heart in it. So anything becomes easy for that mother who has got a child after 15 or 20 years of life, of marriage, then she gets one child. So now that child has brought a kind of disturbance now in her normal routine life. She had a fixed times of sleeping, she had a fixed times of getting up, there was no disturbance at night, there was no baby crying, there was nobody's napkin to change, nothing. But she is prepared to do all that, no matter how many times she has to change the baby. If the baby has got diarrhea, or the baby has got some other kind of sickness and illness, sometimes those mothers spend whole nights. Now if somebody has to tell that mother that, forget about it, why are you so worried, give this child away to somebody else, and you enjoy your sleep, will she do that? It's because of that love that she has got in the heart. So all these people who are getting up for the Hajj, then Isha, and crying before Allah tabaraka wa ta'ala in the late part of the night, there is nobody forcing them. It is that muhabbat and that ishq of Allah tabaraka wa ta'ala that gets them up. They look forward to getting up at night. If sometimes by accident they have to oversleep, and it wasn't farz, it wasn't wajib, There was no sin, but still they want to know, what must I do, sir? Recently I have begun to oversleep. I can't seem to get up for my tahajjud prayers. The enjoyment that I was getting at that time, I am getting deprived of that. So it shows that ishq and muhabbat of Allah tabaraka wa ta'ala, when it comes into the heart, then it makes it easy for the person to make amal. The person then doesn't say, it's first for me to make 5 namazes a day, so I made my 5 namazes, and I make exactly just the farz and the sunnat muakkada and finish. I fulfill a timetable. He doesn't say that after that. Then he looks forward to nawafil, he looks forward to mustahabbat fulfillment, he looks forward to adab, etiquettes of all this ibadat, because he's got love and muhabbat. So this majlis is for that purpose, to light up the love of Nabi alayhi salatu wasalam. So in this month of Rabiul Awwal, there will definitely be lots of seminars, lots of programs, lots of discussions, lots of conferences, lots of everything. There's nothing wrong with it if it is within the parameters of Sharia. But what is really required is amal on the ta'aleem that is taking place, on amal on those teachings of Nabi alayhi salatu wasalam. There is no book of love in which it is stated that a person can claim that I love someone but I do everything in opposition to the one I love. Can that ever be in any book of love? We all know about sensual love and all illicit love relationships. Can anybody say, look, I'll do everything against you? Everything that you say that you love and you like, then I will dislike. And I will dress like your enemies. My fashion and my style will be like your enemies. My habits will be like your enemies. My discussion and everything else, my total lifestyle will be in opposition, but I claim I love you greatly. That just cannot happen. It's not acceptable in anybody's language. So like that, Nabi alayhi salatu wasalam's love demands certain things. Amal on the teachings of the Quran and the Sunnah. Nabi alayhi salatu wasalam's lifestyle must become beloved to us, even though there may be some weakness in our lives. But we must truly love Nabi alayhi salatu wasalam's teachings and his lifestyle. There may be weakness because of our environment, we may not be able to make amal on certain aspects. But I have discussed this many times in detail, that because we are weak, Nabi alayhi salatu wasalam did not impose upon us certain things that he chose for himself. The 2x2 room, sometimes the stove did not light for 2 months on end. Nabi alayhi salatu wasalam did not keep any coin also for the next day. Nabi alayhi salatu wasalam, now many of those things he chose for himself, but he didn't impose on us. He gave us the Sharia, which is very, very practical, very easy, very beautiful. It's got perfection in it. Ashal, ajmal, akmal. That is what he gave to us. If you read the Quran Sharif and you read the Ahadith of Nabi alayhi salatu wasalam, and we look at the teachings of the Quran and the Sunnah, what we call the Sharia, then that we will find very practical, very beautiful, very easy. The richest of the rich and the poorest of the poor can make amal. There is no question that every person has to just destroy his home and live in a hut or a shack, but make amal on his teachings. So our zahir has to come right and our batin has to come right. Our zahir also has to conform with Sharia. But if a person has to look at us, then he must immediately identify us as a Muslim, as a lover of Allah Ta'ala and his Nabi alayhi salatu wasalam. There must be no hesitation. He must not have any kind of doubt that must I make salam to this person or mustn't make. There's one person just in this recent trip, he was in Masjid al-Nabawi sallallahu alayhi wasalam, just coming out. So you are saying, I'm here for so many years. Say, Alhamdulillah, Allah Ta'ala's great ni'mat and fazl on you that you are here for so many years. So now make Nabi alayhi salatu wasalam happy also. Agar daadi ke rak lene se chehra badnuma lagta, to phir daadi mere sarkar ki sunnat nahi hoti. Allah tabaraka wa ta'ala loved Nabi alayhi salatu wasalam. And therefore Allah tabaraka wa ta'ala gave Nabi alayhi salatu wasalam the order to keep beard. And Nabi alayhi salatu wasalam gave the ummah that order to keep beard. So if it was something that was going to make him look ugly, na'uzu billah, then it would not have been the sunnah of Nabi alayhi salatu wasalam. I said, you are here in Madina Sharif. Every time you are going at the Rosa Mubarak, wouldn't you like that Nabi alayhi salatu wasalam express happiness? And I said, if there is an aeroplane that is standing on the runway, and that aeroplane has got 500 passengers, but is not taking off. Hazrat has given this example. The aeroplane is not taking off. Now you say, why it's not taking off? He says, because it's got no tires. It's got no tires. But it's a brand new aeroplane. Engine is also brand new. Seats are brand new, everything brand new, but it's not taking off. So now if the person says, but the tires are just one small part of that huge aeroplane, brand new, it's just a small part in comparison with that huge aeroplane, that present aeroplanes which carry 600-700 passengers, what is the size of their tires? But the aeroplane will not take off. And yet we will say that that is just the zahir. But that zahir is also required, that outward is also required for that aeroplane to take off. So like that we will say the beard may be zahir, but the thing is it is required for this person to take off on this journey of the muhabbat of Allah and His Nabi alayhi salatu wasalam. It is required. We don't say that the person after keeping beard becomes a great waliullah. Lots of people with beard commit lot of sins and lot of people without beard commit lot of sins. So it's not the beard's fault. But in this month of Rabiul Awwal, at least we say, well, we make some start in our zahir, and we also make sincere tawbah from all sins that we have committed and put our batin right. It is not right for the people with beard to look down upon the others. We don't know what the akhirat and end result will be. That only Allah Ta'ala will decide. He is the judge. But what we say is that that we will go by the zahir. If a person has to put on a cross round his neck, and he says that I am putting this cross but I am not a Christian, I will go to the church also and I will sit there and I will stand up and I will bow down and I will do everything, but I am not a Christian, I am a Muslim. So we will say, well, look, in your heart whether there is Islam or no Islam, Allah Ta'ala knows, but your outward is showing that you are not a Muslim. So in this world we will deal by that. Therefore he said, agar daadi ke rakh lene se chehra badnuma hota, to phir daadi mere sarkar ki sunnat nahi hoti. So if the person has got his zahir right, we know that batin also we have to make an effort and put the batin right, which is the most important thing, the inside. But at least on Qiyamah day the person can say, tere mehboob ki ya rab shabahat leke aaya hoon, tere mehboob ki ya rab shabahat leke aaya hoon, حقیقت اس کو تو کر دے میں صورت لے کے آیا ہوں. Oh Allah, I have brought my outward form. I am not a practical person. I had many, many weaknesses and shortcomings in my life. But I tried to bring at least the outward. Now you make it حقیقت. That means even my namaz, there was no real حقیقت. It was like a mechanical namaz. My tilawat, my zikr, everything else, there was no spirit and no soul. But tere mehboob ki arab shabat leke aaya hoon, whether it is my beard, whether my outward appearance, whatever it is, I brought my Nabi alayhi salatu wasalam shabat, some kind of resemblance. So therefore, oh Allah, I plead to you on this day that you make it into haqiqat now. Change it. Allah tabaraka wa ta'ala, He changes. Chemical changes, as I was saying on Friday, on the Jummah Bayan. I mentioned, look at the chemical changes that Allah tabaraka wa ta'ala makes. The child that is born in the mother's stomach, Allah tabaraka wa ta'ala nourishes that child with that blood which is filth. But the child is nourished with that. And I kept the tongue also and the mouth also clear of that. Through the umbilical cord, Allah tabaraka wa ta'ala sustained. So the chemical changes, that blood which we have to drink will die. But here the child is coming out a very pretty, handsome, beautiful child with that same filthy blood. We talk about chemical changes. What were the chemical changes? Then when the child comes into this world, again look at it. Allah tabaraka wa ta'ala, after that, what does he do? Converts the blood into milk now. as provision for that child. Therefore, I have discussed in detail. Fakhruddin Razi Rahmatullah has also mentioned in detail in the tafsir that this mouth of the person, because the person is going to make tasbih, is making zikr, is going to make tilawat, is going to say subhanallah, is going to say alhamdulillah, is going to say mashallah, is going to say inna lillah. Now all these type of things all the time. And he's going to say assalamu alaikum wa rahmatullahi wa barakatuh. Then he's going to read Durood Sharif. So therefore it is not right for a Muslim to be smoking cigarettes and making his mouth filthy and dirty. And then after that taking the name of Allah tabaraka wa ta'ala. So the changes that Allah tabaraka wa ta'ala brings, so then we know that they put fertilizer. Now it is used. The rose flowers, it absorbs that and you get beautiful fragrant rose flower. Now who is it that brought about that change? That rose flower should have had a terrible stench. Allah tabaraka wa ta'ala causes it to give it such beautiful fragrance. So therefore we say, oh Allah, our sins also, you can change our condition. Those sins, you can use your chemical of taub, of maghfirat, of af and karam, and make it instead of sayyat into hasanat. So that is the purpose of this majlis. We are just discussing what is the purpose of this majlis. So this month of Rabiul Awwal, there is no problem in discussing. But we should start somewhere. We should make up our minds. If we are negligent, then sincere tawbah, istighfar, turn towards Allah Ta'ala is most forgiving, most merciful. He dearly loves forgiveness. The whole tafsir we did of Surah Mumin, that first ruku on Thursday night, on Monday night. Listen to that tape again. How merciful Allah Ta'ala is. That those angels who are carrying his arsh, and also those who are around, وَمَنْ حَوْلَهُ يُسَبِّحُونَ بِحَمْدِ رَبِّهِمْ. First of all, they make tasbih of Allah tabaraka wa ta'ala. They believe in Allah tabaraka wa ta'ala. There's no time to go into detail again. And then they make istighfar. They make istighfar for those who are believers, and for those who are seeking maghfirat, just the gist of it. And for those who are seeking maghfirat on the earth, these angels of Allah tabaraka wa ta'ala, we don't know into what numbers they run around the arsh. We don't know what numbers, millions, billions. Are they also saying, oh Allah, forgive those bandas of yours who are seeking forgiveness on the earth. What kind of mercy, what kind of rahmat? Those are your bandas, they are seeking forgiveness on the earth, so Allah, you also forgive them. Therefore I say, when the person is making tawbah and istighfar here, at that time he has that tasawwur and he has that kind of imagination, that whilst I am making my tawbah and istighfar here, Allah tabaraka wa ta'ala, out of his mercy and kindness, he has got millions of angels also seeking forgiveness on my behalf. What kind of enjoyment the person will get after that? And what kind of yaqeen he will have that my Allah is merciful, he is forgiving, he dearly loves forgiveness, not there just to punish. Allah tabaraka wa ta'ala must give us an understanding. So therefore tonight, time is running very, very fast. But again, just a few verses of this beautiful Naat Sharif. Of Hamid, Abdul Hamid Siddiqui. 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

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In both worlds, in this world and in the hereafter, everywhere that you look, whether it is on the earth, whether it is in the skies, whether it is in the heavens, whether it is around the arsh, 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being sung. As Shah Muhammad Ahmad Sahib rahmatullah alayhi very beautifully said, he said that, where is it possible for us to sing the praises of Nabi alayhi salatu wasalam and do justice? 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

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You are giving the information of the hereafter, so tell me what is in my hand. He said, do you want me to say what is in your hand, or do you want what is in your hand to speak and say what is in there? So he said, both. So the six pebbles said that we are pebbles. And each one of the six recited, Ashhadu an la ilaha illallah wa ashhadu anna Muhammadan Rasulullah. He gave shahadat. Jalaluddin Rumi Rahmatullah has quoted also this. So Abu Jahl got so angry that he threw it onto the ground. So we can see here Abu Jahl is meeting Nabi alayhi salatu wasalam. Hazrat Abu Huraira radiallahu ta'ala says that I see the sun moving on the face of Nabi alayhi salatu wasalam. Because his heart was clean and pure and he had no malice and he had no prejudice and no kind of enmity and hatred. So he saw on the face of Nabi alayhi salatu wasalam the sun, the shine of the sun. And here his enemy Abu Jahl is meeting Nabi alayhi salatu wasalam. So many occasions. Abdullah bin Ubay bin Salul, that munafiq and hypocrite, how many times he comes to Nabi alayhi salatu wasalam's majlis and he makes loudly, As-salatu wassalamu alayka ya Rasulallah. But because the hearts were devoid of iman, so they saw nothing but darkness, or they had nothing in their hearts but hatred for the beloved Nabi sallallahu alayhi wa sallam. And that will happen throughout centuries, right up till Qiyamah, that the Allahwalas and the pious and the righteous, they will have some people that will praise them and they will talk highly of them and they will see nur on them. And there will be others who will see nothing but darkness. There will be others who will see nothing but evil. There will be others who will be seeing nothing but mischief. That will happen. That is. So here the pebbles are reading kalima and yet he is not accepting Islam and Iman. Therefore we should not trust very greatly our intelligence and our intellect. We should ask Allah tabaraka wa ta'ala for hidayat. There are great, great presidents in the world. Presidents of America, presidents of Europe, European countries, presidents of other parts of the world. The world calls them very, very intelligent, highly educated, chain of degrees. They have masters and they have all kinds of qualifications, but they haven't recognized Allah Tabaraka. Many of them are worshipping idols, many of them are worshipping Christ and many, many other things. So therefore we must ask Allah tabaraka wa ta'ala for hidayat. Ay arz-e Madina kaash aankhon mein tujhe rakh loon, jannat hai tu jannat hai sarkaar-e do aalam ki.

फैली हुई निकहत है सरकार दो आलम की। Why should every gully why should not every street, every gully, every area, every place, every piece of the atmosphere and space be not fragrant, because the fragrance of Nabi alayhi salatu wasalam has spread in Madina Sharif. The angels are covering Madina Sharif. From all over they are bringing salat and salam there. We can't understand, because our hearts have become pitch black with continuous sin. We have to polish it, we have to remove the darkness. That example I've given many times, that if you go into Madina Sharif and if you use those entrances at the back there, and where the tiles are shining, you see the reflection of all the lights. It is as if the lights are right within the tiles, inside the tile. All those light fittings and Allah, Muhammad, that's written there, everything, it seems as if it's right inside there. So if man makes a little bit of effort on stone, and he can get the total reflection inside there, if only this man makes a little bit of effort on his heart and shines and polishes that heart and then goes and stands at the Rauza Mubarak sallallahu alayhi wa sallam, I assure you and guarantee you that that heart will see something else. There's so much of nur, there's so much of light. Why is it that we move from there again with the same darkness? We go over and over and over, but no real change comes in our lives. That again I have explained, and just when it comes in my mind, I'm not going to leave it, because it is beneficial for somebody or the other, or myself. I gave the example, I said that we sometimes become extremely happy that I'm going repeatedly. But if no change is coming in one's life, then he must not take that to be some kind of great achievement. And the example I give, the analogy, is that of the student who has written his metric exams, or has written some other exams, and he has failed one or two papers. So he's given another opportunity to write in March, September, June, July, some time of the year, so that he may pass. So he's not being given an opportunity again because he passed. He's been given an opportunity again because he failed. But he's been given an opportunity to write again so that he may pass. So human beings will give one chance, two chances. Allah tabaraka wa ta'ala, being Rahim and Kareem and merciful and forgiving, he knows that this person did come with some muhabbat, but there's a failure. So Allah ta'ala gives him another chance so that he may pass. And sometimes another chance so that he may pass. But if he continues like that, Allah can then take away the tawfiq. Ay zahir khush qismat roze

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Which other door is there for us that we can tap? Which other home is there for us that we can beg? If a beggar is chased from one home in this world, he can go to another door. He can go to another business. If a dog is chased from one butcher, it can go to another one. But oh Allah, if you have to turn away your glance of maghfirat and mercy, which door is there for us? Garche pur khata hai par kahan jaye tera banda, tere dar par tera banda ba ummeed karam aaya.

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1: Alhamdulillahi Rabbil Alameen, wa salatu wa salamu ala Sayyidil Anbiya'i wal Mursaleen. 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Oh my most beneficent, most merciful, most tolerant Allah. You dearly love forgiveness of the sins of those who turn towards you. Ya Rabbi Kareem, we acknowledge every sin of ours. Indeed, we are the most sinful servants of yours on the surface of the earth. Day and night we violate your ahkam. Day and night we disobey you and your beloved Nabi sallallahu alayhi wa sallam. My beloved Allah, how kind you have been to us. How loving, how caring, how generous, how forgiving, how merciful, how tolerant. In spite of all our sins, you are giving us so much to eat and drink and wear. Oh my beloved Allah, we acknowledge every sin of ours. Don't turn away your glance of forgiveness and mercy because of our sins. Ya Rabbi Kareem, don't turn away your glance of mercy. If you have to turn away your glance of mercy, then we will be destroyed, my beloved Allah. We will face nothing but destruction in this world, in the qabr and in the akhirah. Oh my beloved Allah, change the condition of our lives. Forgive our major sins and our minor sins, sins that we committed knowingly or unknowingly, the light of day or darkness of night. ہم گنہ گار ہے سیاکار ہے بدکار ہے مجرم اور خطاکار ہے سب کچھ ہے بندے مگر تیرے ہیں تجھے چھوڑ کے ہم گندے جائے کہاں My beloved Allah, there is no other door for us besides your door. My beloved Allah, forgive the sins of our eyes, of our ears, our tongues, our hands and feet, our heart and mind. Forgive our parents, our wives and children, brothers and sisters, family members, Ummat of Nabiye Paak sallallahu alayhi wa sallam. Ey Rabbi Kareem, abare hal par raham farma. Open the floodgates of your maghfirat for us. Open the floodgates of your mercy for us. My beloved Allah, everything is in your control. The ground on which we walk is in your control. Our life in your control. The homes in which we live is in your control. The heavens and the earth in your control. If you shake the ground, if you order the ground to shake, no superpower of the world can prevent it from shaking. If you order, my beloved Allah, the waters of the ocean and rivers and lakes to rise, my beloved Allah, there's no superpower of the world that can stop it. Ey Rabbi Kareem, throughout the world we are witnessing floods, earthquakes, cyclones, tremors, gale force winds, destruction, destruction, destruction. We know that it is because of our sins. Ey Rabbi Kareem, forgive us and forgive the Ummat of Nabiye Paak sallallahu alayhi wa sallam. Ey Rabbi Kareem, those who are suffering hardships, difficulties, pain, problems because of the disasters or in any other way, remove the difficulties, pain and suffering. Throughout the world, my beloved Allah, wherever mankind is suffering, remove their pain, suffering and problems. Ey Rabbi Kareem, my beloved Allah, ہماری زندگی کا حال بدل دے bless us with a bond with you and Nabi alayhi salat wa salam fill our hearts with your muhabbat and the ishq of Nabi alayhi salat wa salam Bless us with your itaat and the itaat of Rasul-e-Pak sallallahu alayhi wa sallam. Bless us with the ittiba of Nabi-e-Pak sallallahu alayhi wa sallam. Ay Rabb-e-Kareem, put the hatred of sins into our hearts. Sins have become pleasing to us. Sins have become part and parcel of our lives. Sins have become acceptable. We glorify sins. Ay Rabb-e-Kareem, give us an understanding. Give us the realization that sins bring nothing but misery, problems, difficulties and hardships. Ay Rabb-e-Kareem, hum se razi ho ja. Hamari maghfirat farma, ummat ki maghfirat farma, hum se razi ho ja. Bless us with barakat in our businesses, in our homes, in our time, in our life. Ay Rabb-e-Kareem, those who are sick and ailing, give them shifa. Bless us with complete shifa from our physical ailments and spiritual ailments. Oh my beloved Allah, we are spiritually sick. Our hearts are filled with malice, with greed, with pride, with arrogance, with envy, with jealousy. Physically also we are ill. Ya Rabbi Kareem, whosoever is sick and ailing, give them shifa. We all are sick and ailing, give us shifa. Our brothers, our sisters, our children, whosoever may be in hospitals, clinics, homes, in any part of the world, ay Allah, bless them with complete shifa. Many have undergone operations and some will undergo operations. Some have met up with accidents. Ay Rabbi Kareem, bless everybody with shifa. Oh my beloved Allah, those who are weak, give them strength. Those who are in financial difficulties, bless them with plentiful of risk and remove their difficulties. Oh my beloved Allah, those who have no children, bless them with pious and righteous children. Those whose children have gone on to drinks and drugs, adultery, fornication, watching porn sites, listening to music, engaging in all kinds of haram, bring them back onto Sirat-e-Mustaqim. Give the parents the tawfiq to give the children proper upbringing. Give us the himmat and courage to throw out of our homes and lives all that which is causing so much of corruption in the lives of our children. Ay Rabbi Kareem, bless us with the best of dunya and the best of akhirah. Bless us with the best of dunya and the best of akhirah. Unite the hearts of parents and children, brothers and sisters, family members, ummat of Nabi-e-Pak sallallahu alayhi wa sallam. Ya Rabbi Kareem, we are witnessing throughout the world nothing but discord, division, dispute, disunity, friction, fighting, bomb blasts, protest marches. Ya Rabbi Kareem, zulm and injustice of the highest level. Change the condition around the globe. It is not difficult for you, my beloved Allah. Bless the entire ummah with the hidayat to make amal on the teachings of the Quran and the Sunnah. Hum sab ko ek bana de aur nek bana de. Bless the Muslim countries with leaders who will establish, my beloved Allah, your ahkam on the land. Ya Rabbi Kareem, bless the Muslim countries with leaders who will establish the teachings of the Quran and the Sunnah of the land. Ay Rabbi Kareem, protect them from being unjust and unfair. Ay Rabbi Kareem, protect them from corruption and all kinds of mischief. Protect us also from mischief and corruption. Ay Rabbi Kareem, Nabi-e-Pak sallallahu alayhi wa sallam, how much sacrifices he made for the ummah. And this month of Rabiul Awwal, which will enter, ay Allah, we recall the sacrifices of Nabi alayhi salatu wasalam. He was stoned in Taif, his shoes Mubarak were filled with his Mubarak blood. Your Mehboob, your beloved, how the angels must have watched. Ya Rabbi Kareem, he was stoned in Uhud, he falls down unconscious, his teeth Mubarak shattered, the pins of his helmet penetrate his jaws. Making namaz in the Haram Sharif, he is beaten up. Intestines of animals placed on his back. That park, pure, clean body of Nabi alayhi salatu wasalam. The perspiration of which body was also the most fragrant ithar and most fragrant perfume. Allah, impurities are put on his park body. He stands the whole night in prayer, his feet swell. How much he cries for us, especially in Hajjatul Wida, how much he cried for the Ummah. When he is informed that Ummah for whom you cried so much, and you sacrificed so much, the Ummah in discos, cinemas, theatres, gambling dens, watching all haram on the internet, and the filthy television programs, namaz is neglected by 70%. Dealings, muasharat, everything against. What kind of pain it must be causing to the very, very sensitive heart of my beloved Nabi sallallahu alayhi wa sallam. Allah, tonight we make tawbah from all our sins. Hamari tawbah ko qubool kar le, qubool kar le. 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Don't let the angel of death visit us in a disco, cinema, theater, adultery, fornication or any kind of haram. Ey Rabbe Kareem, don't allow any kind of embarrassment, shame, disgrace and humiliation to come upon us or any ummati of Nabi Paak sallallahu alayhi wa sallam. Oh my beloved Allah, when the time of our departure comes, take us to Medina Tayyiba. Bless us with shahadat in Medina Tayyiba. Bless us with burial in Baqi. If it is not destined there, wherever it may be, let it be in a state that you are pleased with us. Hum se razi ho ja, hum se razi ho ja, hum se razi ho ja. 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Except all the works of deen that are taking place. Tabligh wa da'wat ki mehnat qubool farma. 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Masajid madaris khanqah ko qubool farma. Bless us with all the goodness that Nabi alayhi salatu wasalam begged for us. Bless the ummah with that goodness. And from all the mischief, corruption and fitnas that he asked for protection, protect us and the entire ummah of Nabi Paak sallallahu alayhi wa sallam. Ey Rabbi Kareem, remove the difficulties, hardship, pain and suffering of the ummah around the globe, especially in Palestine, Chechnya, Bosnia, Kashmir, Afghanistan, Pakistan, Sudan, Somalia. Oh my beloved Allah, which part of the world is the ummah not being harassed and suffering? You are well aware of the good wishes, desires, aspirations of each and every one who has raised his or her hand before you this part of the night. Fulfill their good wishes, desires and aspirations. You are well aware of the difficulties, the hardship, the pain, the suffering, the sickness, the illness, the tests and trials of each and every individual who has raised his or her hand before you this part of the night. With your fazl, kindness and ihsan, remove the pain and suffering. 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Just check if there's a change in Isha time only, that's all. 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Ulama Ikram, most respected brothers, our sisters listening at the madrasa, and those listening over receivers. We have been discussing Allah Tabaraka wa Ta'ala's mercy, Allah Ta'ala's forgiveness, Allah Tabaraka wa Ta'ala, His greatness, His might, His power, His glory. Now we cannot see Allah Ta'ala with our eyes. Those people who say, until we don't see, we don't believe, then nobody has seen His brains, which He uses the whole day. But He truly believes that He has got a brain. Because if anybody calls Him brainless, idiot, because you haven't seen your brains, so He's liable to shoot him or kill him. So we don't see Allah Tabaraka wa Ta'ala, but we see Allah Ta'ala in His creation. Allah Tabaraka wa Ta'ala can be seen in His creation. One mango seed, if somebody has to say that this mango seed here, there are a million mangoes within it. So anyone will say, you are stupid, you are a liar, you don't seem to be having any kind of sense. But when that mango seed is planted in the ground, and after some time it grows, we have a huge tree, branches, and then fruits, which for years and years people eat. So where did that all come from? Take one watermelon seed and put it into the ground. And thereafter the watermelons that will grow, each one has got thousands of seeds in there. Where did they come from? If we take a guava or a mango or some fruit, and after some time, then you find worms within it. Now where did these worms come from? Were they put inside there from the outside? Did somebody take some worms from outside and put it inside? Who is it that caused them to be born within the fruit? So Allah Tabaraka wa Ta'ala, we can see His Qudrat and His might and His power in our thumbprints, that no two persons' thumb impressions are the same. Billions and billions of people come and go, have come and gone, but no two persons' thumbprints are the same. Now who fashioned this in the mother's stomach? Allah Ta'ala's Qudrat is such. Read the Qur'an Sharif, and then we see in the ayat of the Qur'an Sharif how Allah Tabaraka wa Ta'ala describes His shan, His azmat, His greatness, His glory. That any person with an open mind, he will have to believe that there is the existence of Allah Ta'ala. But after that, how to worship that Allah Ta'ala? If we all had to use our own intellect and intelligence, then we would have gone astray. Because every person will imagine what that Allah looks like, what that Creator looks like, what must be His form and what must be His shape. So each one will then give it a shape and a form. Then each one will say, well, this is what I think pleases Him most, that we should worship Him in this manner or that manner. So again, you will have so many different ways of worshipping. So to show man that how Allah Ta'ala, who is the creator of the universe, who created the heavens and the earth, the waters of the ocean, the sun, the moon, the stars. As I mentioned once, that if we had to be given that opportunity to create, just by way of example, that if we had been given that opportunity, that now you use your intellect and make a universe, create the world, then what would we have done? We would have said, well, after 1,000 years also, 5,000 years also, how high can a man go? So therefore we'll put the sky, like how we put our ceilings, how we put our roofs, at a certain height, like this masjid or this was at that time not even planned as a masjid. But we said that this is the height that is required because we won't have anybody taller than this. But in any case, so we would have put a roof of metal, of steel, of iron. Even if it is 1 mile high, we would have put something there. We said every thing requires a roof and a shelter. Then would our aeroplanes have been able to take off? Every time they took off, they would have been hitting the ceiling. And as far as spaceships are concerned, out of the question. And all the satellites which are in space, what about them? So it does not ring, does it not ring a bell that there is some superior creator of the universe? What Qudrat he must have got. As I speak, you are translating, your brains are translating. Different people speak in different languages. Those who understand those languages, they are able to understand what is being said. If a person is being ordered to do something, he understands. If he is told to stop doing something, he understands. If he is told to stand, then he understands that I must stand. And if he is told to sit, he must sit. Look at the knowledge and the education, all these computer chips, when did they come about? It's all recent inventions, these computer chips. But man's mind and brains has been recording millions of pieces of information long before the computer chip came about. Look at the hafiza and the memory that Allah tabaraka wa ta'ala gave to the Sahaba-e-Kiram, the companions of Nabi alayhi salatu wasalam, and to the muhaddithin of the past. And even at present there are so many. But until there were no computers, everything had to be in the mind. Now all the thousands of sayings of Nabi alayhi salatu wasalam, the ahadith, and everything else, where was it before it came onto the kitabs? So those who said that on the day of Qiyamah, the scrolls will be presented, everything that was being done, every action was being recorded, and on the day of Qiyamah it is going to be opened. Every movement of a person, every action of a person, the angels were recording. So at that time we had some kind of doubts that where can they be recording so much of things. But the computer chips have answered that. If we can make computer chips that can record so much of pieces of information, then what about Allah tabaraka wa ta'ala's Qudrat, and if He has got that technology? Therefore the major belief or the fundamental belief of a Muslim is Day of Judgment, life after death. That the Anbiya, the prophets of Allah Ta'ala will show how Allah Ta'ala should be worshipped once we have recognized Him. And the last and the final messenger, Rasulullah Pak Sallallahu Alaihi Wasallam, then he has shown us exactly what Allah Tabaraka wa Ta'ala loves and what he dislikes and what will take us in the path of paradise and what will take us to the path of hell. Everything has been shown. So this belief in the Day of Judgment is such a belief that it acts as a brake when a person wants to commit crime. All the prisons of the world, even if we multiply them by another 100,000 prisons, they cannot stop people from committing crime. All the governments of the world, if they have to increase the police force by another million or billion people, they cannot stop crime. Everybody knows, it is common knowledge. Everyone says that lots of policemen are very corrupt. So now you have to have a police force to police the police. And then you have a corruption squad. Then you need another squad to check on this corruption squad that they haven't become corrupt now. It will carry on like that until the person doesn't believe that there is a day of judgment. What is it that will restrain him from stealing somebody's money? Or from burglary in some other way, or killing, murders, or suppressing, oppressing, tyrannizing, all these things, what can stop a person? It is only the fear that there is a day of judgment, on which day a person will have to account for all his deeds and actions. Therefore we talk about mouth, mouth. The 25 times Allahumma barikli fil mouth wa fima ba'd al mouth and other things that we mention. So I explain that mouth and death is not something that you read as a tasbih, that you just count. It is a reality, it's a haqiqat. The whole world can have differences of opinion on everything. But there is no question of difference of opinion on death. Now we will say, then why must we keep speaking about it? We must keep speaking about it because it hasn't become a reality in our lives. Our lifestyle shows that we don't believe that we are going to leave this world. Our negligence and our ghaflat, which we are talking about all the time, it clearly shows that we are not truly believing that death can come suddenly. And this also I explained many times and I will go on repeating because some people sometimes may be hearing it for the first time. That the remembrance of death did not pull back or did not stifle the progress of the Muslim Ummah. The pious and the righteous people of the past and even the present, the remembrance of death does not stifle their progress, whether it is in business or any other profession, in science, in technology, it doesn't stifle. Allah Ta'ala Himself, when He says He created the heavens and the earth for us, the meaning of the ayat, there are different ayat. But it clearly shows that He has subjugated everything to man. And everything has been created for the benefit of man. So how can then He stifle the progress? Yes, what we are restrained from, or what we are asked to restrain ourselves from, is the abuse of that technology. That when that technology leads to immorality, obscenity, shamelessness, indecency, when it leads to tyranny, oppression, look at the manufacture of weapons, what is it used for now? The country must get rich selling those weapons. Irrespective of how many die in the process and how many lives are lost. It's not there just for defense. So we are not conscious of the fact that our death will come and it will take us away suddenly. Otherwise progress is not stifled. The person can plan ahead, he can become the king, the ruler. If the person is a just ruler, haven't we heard on the day of Qiyamah, is a just believing ruler, then he'll be given shade under the throne of, under the arsh of Allah Tabaraka wa Ta'ala on that day when there will be no other shade. So it shows that he reached the highest position in the land. But the condition was that he must be a believing person because he made use of, we are making use of Allah Ta'ala's bounties. The sight is a blessing of whom? The hearing and speech is whose blessing? So since we are making use of the bounties of Allah Tabaraka wa Ta'ala, so therefore it is only a right that we should be worshipping Him, we should be obeying Him, and we should not be disobeying Him. Don't abuse those ni'mats. So we talk about death because we are living. It's only the living person that is going to talk about death. Have you heard of any dead person talking about death? That you go to the Qabristan, because there will be a speech there tomorrow after Isha, it will be delivered by so and so who passed away last year. Did you ever hear or did you see on the board anywhere? There is one great personality, great scholar, professional person, great cricketer, soccerite, he will be giving a speech from his grave. In fact, the grave itself gives the speech. The grave gives the speech, not the person in the grave. Because the grave has got the person in there whose body has turned to dust now and all the worms have eaten up everything except for those whom Allah Ta'ala saved, their bodies, the Anbiya alayhi salatu wasalam, some shuhada or the shuhada and many others. یہ ایک قبر پہ بے کسی بزبان حال ہے کہہ رہی یہ ایک قبر پہ بے کسی بزبان حال ہے کہہ رہی تمہیں آنکھیں چاہیے غافلو مجھے احتیاج بیان نہیں. How many times we heard this too? These are majalis of islah. And in islah, that is what happens, that the same thing is repeated in different angles, the same thing is. When a person is sick and is given medication, then it's the same medication. Sometimes it's taken for months and sometimes for years. And sometimes they say for life you must take the same medication. The drips, drop by drop, it's the same medication. So the remembrance of that, یہ ہے قبر پہ بے کسی و زبان حال ہے کہہ رہی تمہیں آنکھیں چاہیے غافلو مجھے احتیاج بیان نہیں. Go to the graveyard and see what the grave is saying. قبر پہ بے کسی, helpless, finish. The person could have been a very fit, powerful, strong person. He could have been a great wrestler. He could have been a world boxer, world class boxer, and world class sportsman. Or he could be a king and a ruler. But yeh hai qabr pe bekasi, finished nothing. His tongue cannot wag anymore. His hands cannot touch anymore. His feet cannot walk anymore. Nothing is helpless there. It's only if he is a believer and if somebody sends some sawab to him or he accumulated enough and left from this world, then that will come to his assistance, otherwise nothing. Nothing accompanies the person. Everything remains outside. Therefore, that example that Nabi alayhi salatu wasalam gave. Look at it, it sounds very, very simple example. But it is Nabi alayhi salatu wasalam's example. Therefore, there's such depth and such meaning in it and such effect in it, if only we have to understand it. Nabi alayhi salatu wasalam gave the example of three brothers. He said, a person had three brothers. I'll just give the gist of it. A person had three brothers. One was the youngest, one was elder, and the other was eldest. So three brothers. So he first asks, now his time came to depart from this world. As an example, Nabi alayhi salatu wasalam is giving a parable. Now the time came for this person to depart from this world, and everybody has to depart from this world whether we like it or not. Go to any airport, go to bus stops and go anywhere, they have some arrival and departure times there. At least there's some departure time there, that this plane will take off certain time, this bus will take off certain time, this taxi will leave certain time. There is some idea, can be delayed a little bit, can be cancelled, anything can happen. But there is a departure time. And as far as mouth is concerned, there is no departure time that we know. It is fixed, but we don't know. Zindagi ka ajeeb visa kab bulale khuda nahi maloom. Aur usme tawsi bhi hai ghair mumkin aur miyad uski nahi maloom. So when the time of departure came of this person, he is leaving the world, he is in Sakrat, just before his Sakrat. So he calls his eldest brother and he says, I did everything for you. I went out of my way to give you comfort, to help you. I'm just giving you an explanation. If you wanted to go somewhere, then I transported you. If you were in financial difficulties, then I assisted you. If you required medication, then I brought it for you. Now these are not words of Nabi alayhi salatu wasalam, I'm explaining. So he explained to the eldest brother that I did everything for you. I sacrificed my sleep for you. And not only that, that sometime I sacrificed my iman for you too. So now what can you do now that I'm leaving this world? How will you help me? So the eldest brother, he says, well, if you did what you did, good luck to you. But when you are gone, I can do nothing for you. But whilst you are living, I will sit by your side. Whilst you are still breathing, I'll sit by your side. I'll look at your face. I see you, you see me. If you are in the ICU. If you are in the ICU, then I'll see you, you see me. But nothing more than that I can do. I'll sit by your side. As soon as your eyes close and as soon as you depart from this world, then that's the end of our relationship. So then he calls the one who is elder, the middle one. He says, I did this for you, I did that for you, I went out of my way for you, I helped you, I assisted you, and I did all kinds of things for you. I tried to see that you enjoy comfort and you don't have any kind of difficulty and hardship and pain and problem. Now what can you do for me now that I'm leaving from this world? He said, well, whatever you did, but the thing is I can only help to carry you from here, transport you to the grave, put you inside the grave, close up the grave and depart from there. That's all I can do. I will help you that much. I'll carry you from here and leave you there and then finish, I'm gone. Then he calls the youngest one and he says, you, I hardly did anything for you. You were the one, I hardly did anything for you. Everything that I could do, I did for the elder one and the eldest one. But you were the one that was most neglected. As I said, these are not words of Nabi alayhi salatu wasalam, I'm giving you an explanation. That you were the one that was most neglected. I didn't care for your education. I didn't care for your

clear that they are ungrateful people. So much was done for them and they're so ungrateful. They don't want to come to any kind of assistance and help. He said, what do you think about the youngest one? He said, youngest one, mashallah, what can we say? The one that was most neglected and nothing was done for him, he's coming of greatest assistance. So he gave this example of the three brothers this person had. And then he said that the first one is the wealth of this world for which the person spends day and night. Halal, haram, sab kuch andar hai, mas kalandar, as long as it comes. Namazes were neglected. Anything happens, the person spends so much of time in just accumulation of that wealth. And for the sake of the wealth, he sacrifices everything. So much so that he even sacrifices his iman. For the sake of the wealth, sometimes the person sacrifices his iman also. All the corruption in the world is for what reason? What do the people want in exchange? What is being exchanged when there's corruption in the world? The person wants nothing but wealth. Big tenders. Fortune must come. Dark deeds are committed just for the sake of this wealth. So that eldest one is the wealth and the properties and the person's luxuries and everything else that he has. That is what he termed as the eldest. That his building says, sorry, I can't come till there now. His wealth says, I can't accompany you till there. I'm just still here. I will watch. As soon as your eyes close, then I'm gone. It's no more yours. Now there's shares of inheritance in there. The father will get so much, the mother will get so much, the wife will get so much, the daughter will get so much, the son will get so much, they all. Nabi alayhi salatu wasalam has mentioned that when a person dies, the farishtas, they want to know that what have you sent ahead? The farishtas, they want to know what you sent ahead. The angels want to know, what did you do that you sent ahead that will help you now? And the family members, they say, what he left behind. In fact, all the tufan and trouble starts even sometime before the person has left the world. Somebody will grab some jewelry and hide it. Somebody will grab some title deeds and hide it. Somebody will take some cash and hide it away. Somebody will do something else in any way that they can grab, because the person is... And in fact, many people who are not heirs according to Islamic law, according to Sharia laws, they too will suddenly rise from the graves. And they say, we also have a share now. Rich man's property, so now they all want shares. So the farishtas are saying what you sent ahead and they want to know what you left behind. So that property, that wealth is that eldest one for whom we spend everything all the time in the world. And it is of no help. It's only up till the time that the person's eyes shut and close. The middle one is the person's family members and his relatives and his friends. So they will say, well, we will stay at your side for a little while. And when you die, they will give you some kafan, wrap you up and transport you to your grave. And then we will leave you there. And there you will have to say, Shukriya qabr tak pahunchane walo shukriya. Shukriya qabr tak pahunchane walo shukriya. Ab is manzil se akele hi chale jayenge hum. Thank you very much, oh my family members, my relatives, my friends, my parents, my wife, my children. Thank you very much that you conveyed me at least to the grave. You didn't leave me rotting there. But from this journey, from this station onwards, I will have to just travel alone. Nobody's wife went to sleep with her husband. And nobody's mother and father went to sleep with the children. And no matter how the children love the father and mother, but nobody was prepared to go in the grave with them. Everyone remained behind. And then he said, the third one, the youngest brother, that is your good deeds and your good actions. The most neglected one, the one that is most neglected, is good deeds, good actions.
the namaz of the person, the fasting, the hajj,

the tilawat of the Quran Sharif, zikrullah, assistance and help to the poor, the needy, the destitute, care and consideration of others, the fulfillment of the rights of the neighbors, speaking honestly, to be true and honest in one's dealing, to be truthful, to be loyal, and to do everything else according to the Quran and Sunnah. Now that is the area that's most neglected. That's the youngest brother. He says, don't worry, whatever it's I can do, I will do for you. Therefore it is mentioned that when a person goes into the qabr, then the Quran Sharif comes from the head side, because this person, he had the Quran Sharif as his guide. He was reciting the Quran Sharif and he was following the teachings of the Quran Sharif. Quran Sharif was keeping him awake. The tilawat of the Quran Sharif was his passion. So now that will come from the head side. Then the salat, which the person was making, winter time, summer time, come hail, come wind, come rain, come summer or winter, but the person was making his salat, he was praying, because it was a hukam of Allah Ta'ala. He was fulfilling that. So the salat will come from the right hand side. Fasting, it is mentioned in the Hadith Sharif, is a shield. So the shield is normally held in the left hand. So that will come from the left hand side. And then from the leg side, if any azab is coming, any punishment is coming, then his sadaqat and his zakat and his charities, they will come and put a block there. It is like if the person has made a fort around him of steel and of iron, they cannot penetrate that. That's how the person's good deeds, that's young brother, that's what it will happen. It will come and help and assist the person. Then there are so many other deeds that have been mentioned in the hadith of Nabi alayhi salatu wasalam. So this shows clearly that it is the only thing that will help the person even in this world and the akhirah. Not only in the hereafter, but even in this world, something that is genuine, something that will help even in this world. And it is not just a question of fantasy or just a fairy tale or just stories. Read the whole history of the believers. I mentioned this in some majlis, that all other means that we adopt, those means that we adopt, there is no guarantee that you will see the fruits. We must adopt the means because we're living in a world of means, but it's not necessary that after adopting the means, we will achieve the objective for which we adopted those means. The person wants to have halal, legitimate child, so he marries. So the marrying is a means. He associates with his wife. Is that a guarantee now that he'll have children? Therefore, all those who think that the number of children are in our control. So there's no guarantee. How many people? They are going from doctor to doctor, they're going from specialist to specialist, they're going from tawizwalas to tawizwalas. But no children. If Allah Ta'ala wills, then He will give. Food is something that if you are hungry, you eat, and it should give you health after that. But if the person is a diabetic and he has eaten too much of halwa and he went to some walima and the gajar halwa was tasty, so now he didn't think of his health and he ate a lot of gajar halwa, so then what will happen to his sugar? And if it was already running at 25, so the next thing he'll be a candidate for the nearest graveyard. We have a lot of candidates now standing for election. He'll be candidate for the graveyard. So it's not necessary that the eating of the food will definitely give him the health. Person is thirsty, drink should give him, quench his thirst. So these are means that we adopt. And everybody knows that our cars and the aeroplanes and the trains and the railways and everything else that we use for moving from one place to another place, it is absolutely no guarantee that it will get you to your destination. Absolutely no guarantee.
The person can just drive out of his house and he can be hijacked and murdered and killed. And the person can drive a little distance and he can meet up with an accident and he's gone. And he can be high above 30,000 feet above sea level and sudden crash of the aeroplane and finish, all gone. So we will make use of those means because we are living in a world of means. So it doesn't mean that now we are not going to make use of those means. That we will remain seated here and we'll say, well, I must reach America, I must reach China, I must reach Japan. We'll have to make use of those means. But whilst we're sitting there, then we will read dua. Subhanallazi sakhara lana hadha wa ma kunna lahu muqrinin wa inna ila rabbina lamunqalibun. Reminding us, ila rabbina lamunqalibun. Returning to Allah tabaraka wa ta'ala. So we will make use of the means, but we will not trust in those means to get us to our destination. We will have to connect with Allah tabaraka wa ta'ala. So I was saying that even in this world, a guaranteed prescription for barakat and abundance in risk and sustenance is the same thing that we have been discussing, what the young brother was. Taqwa, life of piety, fulfillment of the ahkam and laws of Allah Ta'ala, abstinence from sins, crying before Allah Tabaraka wa Ta'ala over one's negligence and one's sins and one's weaknesses and vices and evils, and begging of Allah Tabaraka wa Ta'ala for His rahmat and His mercy and His kindness. وَمَنْ يَتَّقِ اللَّهَ يَجْعَلْ لَهُ مَخْرَجًا وَيَرْزُقُهُ مِنْ حَيْثُ لَا يَحْتَسِبُ. Clear cut, Quran Sharif ayat, and so many other ayat of the Quran Sharif on taqwa. Guaranteed that the person who will adopt taqwa in his life, Allah tabaraka wa ta'ala said, Allah will find a way out for him. In other words, he'll find an exit in all his difficulties, hardship, pain and suffering. The natural pain will remain, the natural grief and sorrow will remain. But Allah tabaraka wa ta'ala will find a way out for the person. And he'll provide for him sustenance from sources that are unknown to you. Unknown sources, Allah tabaraka wa ta'ala will provide sustenance. Now what more does a person want? So the wealth is not something that is condemned. And neither are the children condemned. Or the family is condemned. Nothing is condemned. What is condemned is if it diverts us from the remembrance of Allah ta'ala. Ya ayyuhal ladhina amanu. لا تلهكم أموالكم ولا أولادكم عن ذكر الله. Oh, ye believers, don't let your wealth and your children divert you from the remembrance of Allah Ta'ala. Be conscious all the time that my Allah is watching, my Allah is listening, my Allah Ta'ala is aware of my movements. He can shake the ground beneath my feet, He can cause the roof to collapse over my head. He can cause my car to crash. If it's a pious person and any of these things happen, then nothing wrong with that. He's getting some kind of shahadat. But we sinful ones, we have to be cautious where we are. Ask ourselves immediately, where are we? Where am I? Is this the right place for me to be? Have I got some kind of written guarantee that you will live for another 50 years, 30 years, 100 years? So the three brothers' example that Nabi alayhi salatu wasalam gave, what a beautiful example. And it applies to all of us, that if we have to look at our lives, then we have neglected the youngest brother the most. We have neglected the youngest the most. We are unconcerned, and yet he should be shown the most amount of kindness. But that is the area of most negligence. Many places in the Quran Sharif, Allah Tabaraka wa Ta'ala mentions about brothers. إِنَّمَا الْمُؤْمِنُونَ إِخْوَةً. And many other places. Nabi alayhi salatu wasalam mentions. And we also talk about brothers. In fact, one person, whenever he writes an SMS or something, he says, I'm the brew of so and so.
So whilst talking about pride, I explained that if you fall from the first rung of the ladder, it's nothing serious. It's nothing serious. You don't have to call all your bruise because of that slight bruise. That slight bruise that you will get falling from the first or second rung of the ladder, you don't have to call all the bruise and make a big announcement that I got a bruise. But if you fall from a higher level, then sometimes you won't even have the strength left to call the bruise. And sometimes you may not even have life left to call the bruise. So Allah Ta'ala has given us life. Allah Tabaraka wa Ta'ala wants to give us the best of this world and the hereafter. He does not want to punish. Allah Ta'ala hasn't created the world just so that He may punish us. But when man becomes rebellious, doesn't want to recognize the qudrat of Allah Ta'ala. And the moment he's got wealth, the moment he's got some health, he's got some good car and good home and gold and silver, so then next thing is casinos, discos, rave clubs, theatres, porn sites, everything else. Adultery, fornication, prostitute quarters, escort agencies, once you get money, finished. So that is what is objectionable, and that is what is harmful. Otherwise, use it in good causes, eat, drink, enjoy the ni'mats of Allah tabaraka wa ta'ala within limits, there's nothing wrong. Spend on good causes. Nobody says that if Allah Ta'ala has blessed a person with some money, so you must sleep on cement floor without any bedding or anything like that. Does it say anyway? So look at Allah Ta'ala's mercy upon us and how much of things He made halal for us, how much of things. As believers, Allah Ta'ala's ihsan upon the believers is so much, so much. So that is all that is required. And if we use it correctly, if this wealth is used correctly, then that wealth will be of help in the hereafter. And if these children are given the right education, they are given the right upbringing, they are taught the right akhlaq and the manners, and they are given tarbiyah, and they are taught etiquette and akhlaq, then those same children will become of help in the hereafter. And those wives will become of help and assistance in the hereafter. All that is required is the correct upbringing and the correct tarbiyah. Nobody says that these things will all become a means of disaster for the person. Sadqa jariyah, these things can become, provided we use it correctly. Allah tabaraka wa ta'ala is very merciful, very forgiving, very kind. But at the same time, it is our duty that we should not be negligent. And this is my emphasis, that at present it is negligence. We are unconcerned what we say, what we do, where we are, and if death comes in that place, then what? We are unconcerned. We're talking about the majority of us. You have a few exceptions. So the life that is gone is gone, and the life that is left, nobody knows. And nobody can bring back even 1 second from the life that's gone. The same examples seem to be coming, which I have given many times, that get all the forces of the world, all the military powers of the world, all the governments of the world with all the military might, tell them put all the forces together, all the missiles and all the helicopters and all the gunships and all the navy and everything, put it together and tell them to arrest 1 second of time. Say you've put a lot of people in Guantanamo prison and you've put a lot of people in other prisons. Now arrest this 1 second only, not much also, just 1 second of time, arrest it. And if not, then at least arrest 1 year of time, or plenty of time, and say, well, we won't allow you to pass by. My lifespan, if it is 70 years, then I'll arrest you and I'll keep you, but so that I can live for 100 years. Can anybody do that?
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No one is your friend in the قبر. What a مصیبت that you don't want to understand it. But that same مال and اولاد, if it is earned correctly, if the مال is earned correctly and it is used correctly, now it will become of help in the hereafter. So focus has to be on that. Do everything, but don't forget that there is another journey that we have to undertake. And there is such happiness in that. There's such happiness. When the person is away from the dens of sins and vice, when he's away from crime and evil and mischief, there is a kind of noor that is inside the heart. It is a kind of a light that the person will experience. He will experience it. Like now we have lights on. If somebody just switches it off, we always say, gone dark, gone dark. But if it is some remote village where there is no such thing as light, they haven't seen what is light, there's no electricity there. All the time it's dark. All year round it's dark. They use some lamp or candle or something, but otherwise it's dark. So for them it's nothing. But for us, if the lights go off, then even if we put a million candles, but we still feel uncomfortable. And as soon as the lights come on, everybody is excited, lights came, lights came. So switch on those lights in our hearts, that noor of taqwa and ibadat and zikr and tilawat, and enjoy the brightness of it within our hearts. And not only in our hearts, we will see the brightness of that in our lives. Allah tabaraka wa ta'ala will make us a zariya of hidayat. But if we don't bring it within our own lives, how do we expect it to come into the lives of others? Every amal has got a light. Every amal has got a light. Every little good deed has got noor and light. Like the person keeps on retaining it. He doesn't allow it to vanish, doesn't allow it to disappear. Like Houdini, the magician. If this person retains it in his heart, then once again, nahi khatm hoti hai mauje musalsal mere bahare gham ka.

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my most tolerant most beneficent most merciful Allah Day and night we use your bounties for your disobedience. Ya Rabbi Kareem, don't seize us because of our sins. We have nothing but darkness in our hearts. My beloved Allah, we have neglected good deeds and righteous actions. Our nights and our days go in nothing but accumulation of the dunyavi wealth. Ya Rabbi Kareem, you have been so kind, so merciful, so compassionate, so generous, that in spite of all our sins, you haven't ceased us. You are still blessing us with so much of your bounties. But my beloved Allah, we have not been able to use the bounties correctly. We have abused this great gift of sight, of hearing, of speech, of wealth, of hands and feet, of heart and mind. 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

our foreheads at your door, my Allah. 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Our hope is in your mercy, my Allah. Bless us all with good health. Shifa is in your hands, my beloved Allah. Don't test us. We're extremely weak. Bless us with complete purification of our hearts, my Allah. We are spiritually sick, we are physically ill. Bless us with complete shifa from all our ailments, spiritual and physical. Those who are weak, give them strength. Those who are sick within hospitals, clinics, homes, amongst us, Ya Rabbi Kareem, give them shifa. Some have undergone operations and some will undergo operations. Others are suffering from other kinds of sicknesses. Sabku shifa ata farma. Ya Rabbi Kareem, those who are weak, give them strength. Those who are in financial difficulties, bless them with plentiful of halal risk and remove their difficulties. Bless those who have children, my beloved Allah, with pious children. Those who have got children, make them pious and righteous. And those who have no children, bless them with pious children. Don't let our children, my beloved Allah, be a source of azab and punishment for us, or a kind of test for us. Let our children be the coolness of our eyes. Let them be sadqah jariyah for us. Unko nek bana, salih bana. Ay Rabbi Kareem, those on journeys, make them reach the destination safely. Those who have gone for umrahs or going for umrah, give them maqbool and mabroor umrah. Remove the difficulties, hardship, pain and suffering of mankind around the globe. Give us the tawfiq to fulfill the rights of all parents, children, spouses. Ay Rabbi Kareem, give us the tawfiq to fulfill the rights of neighbors, rights of Muslims, rights of non-Muslims. Make us all your true slaves and bandas. Ek din marna hai, akhir maut hai. Don't let the angel of death find us in any kind of haram action. When the time of our departure comes, take us to Madina Tayyiba. Salamati e deen aur aza ke saath Madina Sharif mein shahadat ki maut naseeb. If it is not muqaddar there and destined there, wherever it may be, let it be in a state that you are pleased with us. Save us from the azab of qabr, the azab of hashar. Cause us to cross full sirat like lightning and enter us into jannat without any reckoning. In the company of Nabi Faq sallallahu alayhi wa sallam, the sahaba ikiram, tabi'in, taba tabi'in, awliya of the ummat, mashayikh, ay rabbi kareem. Bless us with your didar in Jannat. Bless us, my beloved Allah, with your countenance in Jannat. Hamari niga aapki zaat-e-aali par. Nabi-e-Pak sallallahu alayhi wa sallam prayed and begged for us. Bless us with all the goodness that he asked for us. Bless the ummat with that goodness. From all the mischief, corruption and fitnas that he asked for protection, protect us and the ummat of Nabi Pak sallallahu alayhi wa sallam. Except all the works of deen that are taking place. You are well aware of the good wishes, desires, aspirations of each and every individual who has raised his or her hand before you this part of the night. Fulfill their good wishes, desires, aspirations.
You are well aware of the difficulties, the hardship, the pain and suffering of every individual. With your fazal and kindness, remove the pain, suffering and difficulty. Let the winds of Hidayat blow throughout the continents. قبول کر لے میرے مولا قبول کر لے ہم جیسے بھی ہے قبول کر لے نا قابل قبول ہے پھر بھی قبول کر لے

directly from the Masnavi Sharif. Hazrat Maulana Hakim Mohd Akhtar Sahib Damat Barakatuh has given a commentary of the Masnavi Sharif, and there is something that I have been emphasizing recently, and every day it seems that we come across a case or two in which the same mistake seems to be made. Therefore, it is necessary that we should listen to these incidents to strengthen our iman, our yaqeen in Allah tabaraka wa ta'ala, and to see how the people who had a ta'alluq and a connection with Allah tabaraka wa ta'ala, they remained patient and steadfast when tests came upon them, and when they were blessed with ni'mats and bounties, then they engaged in it in tremendous amount or abundant amount of shukr. But there was never a time in their lives when they complained of Allah tabaraka wa ta'ala. They complained to Allah ta'ala, but they didn't complain of Allah ta'ala. We are bandas of Allah ta'ala. We are His servants, we are His slaves. And Allah tabaraka wa ta'ala has allowed us to complain to Him. Nabi alayhi salatu wa salam himself said, innama ashku basi wa huzni ila Allah. So complain to Allah ta'ala. Of course, that does not mean that the person is objecting to Allah tabaraka wa ta'ala's decisions. What it means that he has got a weakness, he's got sickness, he's got poverty, he's got some problem. So now he complains to Allah Ta'ala. In other words, he's asking Allah Ta'ala for a removal of those difficulties. He's not complaining that, oh Allah, why did you do like this or do like that? Na'uzubillah. What he's saying that, oh Allah, all power lies in your hands, all decisions are from you, and just as you have sent this trial upon me, then you have also the qudrat and the power to remove that trial. That is what it means. He is not complaining to Allah tabaraka wa ta'ala of his decision. Hazrat Haji Imdadullah Rahmatullah Ali was giving a talk and a bayan, and he was explaining to the people of how sickness, disease, ill health is also a rahmat and a mercy. And the virtues, that how it is a ni'mat. Just then a person came and he complained of very severe pain in his hand. His hand, there was a fracture, and he complained of very severe pain. And he asked Hazrat to make dua. So Hazrat Maulana Ashraf Ali Sahib Rahmatullah Alayh, he says that, now we were just wondering what kind of dua will he make, because this person is saying that his hand is in severe pain. And Hazrat is explaining that pain is also rahmat. So now if he's going to make dua that Ya Allah take his pain away, then it means that take the rahmat away. That's what it means. So he said, look at the dua that he made. He said, Ya Allah, pain is also a rahmat. Sickness is a rahmat. Illness is a rahmat. So ill health is also a rahmat. But we are so weak that we cannot bear this rahmat of sickness and weakness and pain. So change it to the rahmat of good health. What beautiful dua. Change this rahmat into the rahmat of good health. And you are 6660. Please remove your car. 6660. So he said, remove this. Change the ill health, the rahmat, to the rahmat of good health. By whoever's car is, and you are 6660. Please remove your car. Ji? So both were rahmat. One doctor was once opening his new practice, new surgery. So he said, Maulana, please come and make some dua. So when I went there, so I said, what dua do you want me to make? That people must fall sick. And they must, because that is what dua must you make in a surgery. Ya Allah, make everybody sick.

He got worried too that now he's in a problem. So I said, no, don't worry, there is dua for you too. Ya Allah, people are going to fall sick. In the muqaddar of many people, there is illness, sickness, disease. So those who will fall sick and become ill, they will be going to different doctors for treatment. Then send them towards this practice, towards this surgery. And then give shifa in the hands of this practitioner. So there is dua for everybody. So in our life there are going to be tests, there are going to be trials. But the type of statements that people are making, some are losing their iman. An everyday occurrence. Just the other day a person, I don't mention any names, the person only knows himself and I know who the person is. The person says that he's not from Durban too. He says he was watching on the television what's happening in Iraq. And whilst watching the bombing and whatever was taking place, he says he couldn't control his anger. And he used some swear words about Allah Ta'ala and said, are you listening? Are you watching? How can you allow this to happen? Na'uzu billahi min zalik. Now he wants to know what are the implications. But the implications are that the marriage has ended. Nikah has terminated. Read kalima again and make nikah again. So how careful a person has to be. These days we just can't seem to take any kind of pain, any kind of suffering, any kind of hardship or any kind of test and trial. So therefore let us listen to this incident without going into very much detail about who Hazrat Luqman alayhi salatu wasalam was and all the discussion that you find in the tafasir regarding Hazrat Luqman alayhi salatu wasalam. There's a whole surah in the Quran Sharif, all his nasihats there. So let us see what Hazrat Jalaluddin Rumi rahmatullah alayhi says. حضرت لقمان علیہ الصلوۃ والسلام کسی رئیس کے یہاں نوکری کرتے تھے. 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But although he was working, but he had such character, such beautiful character, such beautiful akhlaq, such beautiful traits and such beautiful attributes that he was maqbool in Allah. Aur jin ki tafseel aur tashreeh Haq Taala ne surah Luqman mein bayan farmayi hai. Allah Ta'ala has given the details in Surah Luqman. Hazrat Luqman alayhi salatu wa salam ki in akhlaq-e-aliya ka unke aqa par gehra asar hua. The akhlaq and the character of this person who was an ordinary laborer, a slave, he had such effect and impact on his employer. It had great effect on his employer. یہاں what kind of effect it had, یہاں تک کہ اس رئیس نے ان کو اپنا مقرب و محبوب بنا لیا اور خود ان کا محب اور باطنن غلام بن گیا. That he made him his beloved servant. He became his slave. In his heart he became the slave of the slave. ظاہر outwardly he was still the employer. He was the master. But at heart now the akhlaq and the character of the employee had won over the master. A great lesson. People are always complaining about the employers. And employers are complaining about the employees. Both are complaining. The employers are complaining that the employees are not doing their job.
When the cat is away, the mice are at play. So now the cat cannot go away for a little while too, because the mice begin to play. So they are complaining that there's a lot of pilferies, and especially those people who have got dispatch clerks, then many of them are complaining that there's one-way dispatch business from the dispatch department. You can't trust anybody. So there's complaints of the employees. They are not doing their duty. And the employees are complaining that there's injustice. The bosses, the masters, the owners, the managers or the directors, there's just great amount of injustice. There's just no consideration of their rights. There's just no consideration that they too have a family. There's no consideration that they too have needs. So many places you will find that the charities that are being given are so much. Charities are given to people around the world, around the globe. Millions of rands leave our country. Charities. And then the staff, the salary that they will be paid will be exactly the same that they were paid 10 years ago, 15 years ago. And yet they know what the cost of living is today. It's a different thing if that business is also running on wooden wheels. There's just a big board there only, that this company exports and imports. But in reality, there's nothing there. So we are not talking about those people. We are talking about those who are truly and really giving plenty of charity here and there. But they haven't had the time to even ask that staff, how many children you have, what are your expenses, what problems and difficulties you are going through. Give them as bonus that don't worry about this. Allah Ta'ala will not question you if you're not able to give too much of charities outside. But those who are working for you, those are the people who are producing the profits for you, they should be taken care of. Now this is something that is very, very common. And then of course the language that is being used, the language that is being used by the employers, especially if that employee is a poor person, or he doesn't have much clout, or doesn't have much voice, or he's in fear of losing his job, then the person thinks that I am the Lord Supreme, Ana Rabbukumul Aala. Allah Ta'ala can turn tables. Those people who at one time multi-rich, big businesses and big empires, what happened? So we must be very, very careful. We must not abuse anyone. We must not make zulm on anyone. Don't do injustice to anyone. The same within our homes, wives, children, brothers, sisters, family members, neighbors. If we have got some kind of power, power of money, or power of body, or power of family members who are gangsters, whatever power we may have, don't use that to do injustice. We may get away for a little while, but just the of the person who has been oppressed, it reaches the arsh. There's nothing, no barrier in between. And Allah Tabaraka wa Ta'ala says, I will definitely accept your dua. That curse will be definitely accepted. I will come to your aid, maybe after some time, but I will come to your aid. So here what we are seeing is that the akhlaq and the beautiful character of Hazrat Luqman alayhi salatu wasalam won the heart. And this is what I always say to people who ask for advice, who are in employment, that go the extra mile. Show that you are dedicated. Show that you are committed. Don't sit there all the time just complaining. Show your commitment. Show your akhlaq. Show your honesty. Show your good character. Allah tabaraka wa ta'ala has kept such effect in these traits and in this character and in this akhlaq that the noor of that is bound to affect the heart of the employer. It must affect. It will attract. The person himself will say, I have got 100 employees, but this person stands out.
then you will find your needs, not only needs, but even your desires, Allah tabaraka wa ta'ala will get it fulfilled. And on the other hand, the person who is employing must think that today I am the employer. But Allah tabaraka wa ta'ala can turn tables. تِلْكَ الْأَيَّامُ نُدَاوِلُهَا بَيْنَ النَّاسِ. 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That first you eat. 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The other kind, one is watermelon, sweet melon, the other one. So melon season came. So he sent for Hazrat Luqman alayhi salatu wasalam. Hazrat Luqman alayhi salatu wasalam came, so he started slicing it for Hazrat Luqman alayhi salam and started feeding Hazrat Luqman alayhi salam with his own hands. One piece at a time is feeding. And Hazrat Luqman alayhi salatu wasalam is eating it with great delight. There's such kind of the happiness being expressed on his face that it's so sweet, so delicious, so lovely, and my aqa is feeding me, therefore he's expressing great amount of happiness and making shukr, jazakumullah, jazakumullah. So the rais who was feeding him, he's also got very, very happy that see how Hazrat Luqman alayhi salatu wasalam is enjoying this melon. جب ایک قاش باقی رہ گئی تو اس رئیس نے کہا کہ اس کو میں کھاؤں گا تاکہ دیکھوں کہ یہ خربوزہ کتنا شیریں تھا. Now when one piece was left, he said, now this one piece I will eat it because I could see that you were really enjoying it. It was so sweet the way you were enjoying the sweet melon. So let me also have the taste of that one piece. یہ کہہ کر اس نے قاش کو منہ میں رکھا ہی تھا کہ اس کی تلخی سے نوک زبان سے حلق تک آبلے پڑ گئے اور ایک گھنٹے تک بے ہوش رہا. جب افاقہ ہوا تو حضرت لقمان علیہ 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one piece, and it was so bitter, that it fell down unconscious. And after some time, when he gained consciousness, he said that, how did you manage to eat so many pieces when one piece was sufficient to knock me flat? Just one piece. And you were eating it as if there was great enjoyment. And it was so sweet. That was the expression on your face which made me also desire to eat. How did you manage to tolerate this? Hazrat Luqman alayhi salat wa salam ne irshad farmaya ke ay khaja, aapke dast-e ne'mat se sadha ne'mat-e khai hai, jinke shukr ke bojh se meri kamar khameeda ho rahi hai. 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
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All my life you have been giving me so much of ne'mats, so much of good things to eat, so much of sweet things to eat. So on one occasion if you gave me something bitter, then why should I not take it with sabr and shukr? So that hand, that means the hand of Allah tabaraka wa ta'ala, which blessed me with shukr, that I was making shukr that, Ya Allah, this person is giving me and he is feeding me with great happiness. So although it's bitter, but I don't want to show him that it is bitter. I want to show him that it is an ni'mat you are giving to me and it is very, very sweet because that hand has been feeding me all the time. So Allah tabaraka wa ta'ala, on account of that shukr, made me enjoy even that bitter pieces. Even the bitterness of that melon was tasting sweet for me because of that shukr that Allah tabaraka wa ta'ala blessed me with. And now comes the faida. What is the lesson that we learn? Akhtar akhtar afallahu an arz karta hai. میرے مرشد حضرت مولانا شاہ پھول پوری قدس سرہ العزیز اپنی مجالس رشد و ہدایت میں اس واقعہ کو اکثر بڑے اہتمام سے ارشاد فرمایا کرتے تھے۔ This is my شیخ and مرشد 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negatives. How much we don't have. Any person that you ask, he will always say, I don't have this, I don't have that, I don't have that. My neighbor has this, my friend has that, my family has this. Every time we are looking at what people have got, that which we do not have. Whereas in worldly ni'mats, we should look at those people who are blessed with less than what we have. And in dunyavi ni'mats, we should look at those people who don't have even that what we have been given. And when it comes to deen, then we must look at those people who are making more ibadat, more zikr, more tilawat, more charities and more good works. So he says every minute, Allah tabaraka wa ta'ala's bounties are showering upon us. So I said that, so what I'm saying is that don't look at the negatives also. Don't look at what we don't have. Because if you are going to look at what we don't have, then we don't have oil wells too. We don't have the palaces that the kings have in Jordan and Saudi Arabia. How far are we going to go? We don't have that kind car. So then there's another car better than that, and another one better than that, and the one that the king is owning. The home, we don't have that kind of home. So then you're going to go on and on, then you'll have to get to the palace of the kings. Now will it stop anyway? It's not going to stop anyway. So start focusing and looking at those things that we have and say, Ya Allah, how much ihsan of yours, how much you have blessed me with. I have sight, I have hearing, I have speech, I have my heart, liver and lungs and kidney and bladder all functioning. I've got so much of ni'mats. I've got a home, I've got shelter. Irrespective of what kind, but I have got. How many people in the world don't have it? So
So when we are going to look at that, then we are going to make shukr. But every time that we are going to look at

0: 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They have been afforded the opportunity of being in the company of the pious and the righteous and the Allah walas. Then whether they are in good times or bad times, whether they have got something or they haven't got, but they have the tawfiq of making shukr. They make shukr of those ni'mats in abundance. I think I mentioned this incident of Hazrat Maulana Asghar Ali Sahab Rahmatullah Ali. He had temperature, very high temperature. Hazrat Mufti Shafi Sahab Rahmatullah Ali said, we went to see him, make his iyadat, to visit him. His temperature was very high. So asked him, Hazrat, how are you feeling? He said, Alhamdulillah, aankh sahi dekh rahi hai, kaan sahi sun rahe hai, zuban theek bol rahi hai, haath pair theek chal rahe hai, haan zara bukhar hai. Eyes are seeing right, ears are listening, tongue is speaking, hands and feet all okay. Yes, I've got a little bit of temperature. So he didn't say he doesn't have temperature. Nothing wrong with saying that. But first he focused and put the mind onto the ni'mats that he already has. And when the person is going to look at that, that I've already got so much, so a little bit of temperature, a little bit of flu, a little bit of sickness, a little bit of disease, it's one of those things. So his pain will be decreased also. He will not suffer depression. So he says, their qalb, again that Shah Muhammad Ahmad Sahib Rahmatullah Ali is, wallah, it's a beautiful shayr. It's a prescription for sukoon-e dil under all conditions, whatever condition, but to have that sukoon in the heart, that everything is from my Allah. But provided, of course, we are obedient to Allah Ta'ala. We make the effort. After that mistakes every person makes, then he makes tawbah istighfar. But then Allah Tabaraka wa Ta'ala will give him this sukoon under all conditions. So when Hazrat Shah Muhammad Ahmad Sahib Rahmatullah Alayhi says, which again you have heard, I am sure more than 120 times by now, but wallah, I am telling you, that for my personal self, when I read that little couplet, there's great amount of pleasure I get and great amount of sukoon I get, irrespective of what condition, throughout my heart operation and the bypass and everything else. This was always before me. That is from my Allah. It's from my Allah. And my Allah loves us. He will not put us through any kind of difficulty and hardship for no reason. There is great wisdom of His. Allah is Hakim and He is Hakim. So then you get sukoon. And this is that couplet.
1: بے کیفی میں بھی تو ہم نے ایک کیف مسلسل دیکھا ہے, بے کیفی میں بھی تو ہم نے ایک کیف مسلسل دیکھا ہے, جس حال میں بھی وہ رکھتے ہیں اس حال کو

0: 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Because He is my Allah, He is my creator. So He knows what is best for me. So if He is keeping me in a certain condition, then that is the best condition for me. I must make the effort. Allah Ta'ala has given me hands, feet, eyes, intelligence. There is a big marketplace. I must make the effort. But after my effort also, whatever I get, if still I remain poor, then I must be satisfied that this is what Allah Ta'ala has chosen for me. So therefore, it is the best for me. For if I am given plenty of wealth, I don't know where I am going to land myself. Some people, the more wealth, the more haram indulgences. And the person who has been blessed with plenty full of ni'mat, plenty of bounties, plenty of wealth, then he makes shukr over it. That Allah Ta'ala, your shukr that you gave me wealth, you gave me a good home, you gave me some comforts and luxuries. For if I didn't have that, I don't know where I would have been. My iman might have been sold. I would have gone if I didn't have wealth in my hands. So both people are saying that it is from my Allah, and therefore I'm happy in that condition. In sickness, the person believes that this is the best for me. He takes treatment, he takes medication, and he goes on diet and whatever is required. But even after that, if he's still not coming right, then he believes that this is the best condition for me. Because it is from my Allah. He knows what is best for me. And if he gets good health, then he makes plenty of shukr and he says, this is the best for me. So, jis haal mein bhi wo rakhte hai, us haal ko akmal dekha hai. The road and the route that we choose, he says, I found that to be the most difficult route. Because we are going to use our intelligence and find that route. So we are bound to make mistakes. We don't know the future. So he says, the road that I chose, I found that to be the most difficult road. And the road that Allah Ta'ala chose for me, I found that to be the easiest route. So Allah Ta'ala will choose for some people the route of sabr, that they are put through difficulties, trials, hardships, problems. And when they are going to make sabr over it, then they get إِنَّ اللَّهَ مَا الصَّابِرِ. And some people Allah Ta'ala will give them plenty of wealth, health, bounties, ni'mats, and they will make shukr, then they will find Allah Ta'ala in shukr. So this is the prescription for sukoon in the heart, that the person accepts the decision of Allah Ta'ala. It's a world of means, so we have to make use of the means. Nobody stops us from making use of the means. We don't say that the person must close his shop, close his business, and then tie his hands and feet himself and sit in the house and say, now everything is going to happen. Make use of the means. But don't become restless and don't complain of Allah Tabaraka wa Ta'ala's doings and His decisions. He had to do this to me, na'uzu billah. Why did Allah Ta'ala have to do this to me? What wrong did I do in my life that Allah Ta'ala had to do this to me? These are words we listen to. What wrong did I do? I always say that we should ask the question, what right did I do that I deserve so much of ni'mat? What right did we do that we deserve so much of ni'mat? Instead of asking, what wrong did I do? So he says that the person becomes be sabra. He loses his sabr and patience the moment he gets a little bit of difficulty, a little bit of trial. حالانکہ طبیب کبھی مریض کو حلوہ بادام کھلاتا ہے اور کبھی چرائتا و گلو نیب جیسی تلخ دوائے پلاتا ہے اور دونوں حالتوں میں مریض ہی کا نفع ہے. Whereas a حکیم, sometimes he tells the person eat badam, almonds, and eat this kind of halwa, and eat fruit, and eat barfi, he allows him. And for some patients, then he gives him very bitter medicine. So the benefit is always for the patient himself, not for the Hakim Saab. For some people, the Hakim Saab feels that it's nice to give him some sweets. And for the other person, if he's going to say, now you must eat halwa, and you must eat barfi, and you must eat all the sweet things, then he knows he's going to go to the Qabristan. He'll become another candidate for the Brook Street Cemetery. So he doesn't suggest for him all those things. But the benefit is for the patient, for the Mariz, not for the Hakim Saab. Inshallah we will continue with this, but so far what we have learned is that Allah Tabaraka wa Ta'ala, since He too has given us so much of ni'mat, so much of bounties, we just have to look into our bodies, look around us, how much of ni'mats. So what is this complaining all the time? I don't have this, I don't have that. Look at all the things that we have, and let us learn now to increase our shukr over that what we have. Then Allah Tabaraka wa Ta'ala will increase those ni'mats too. And if there is a trial period, then we must believe that Allah Ta'ala, who is sending the test, we will have to make ruju towards Him. He is sending the test, so who else is going to pass us in the test except Him? I conclude once again on a repeated example, that if the paper in the examination is very, very difficult, and the student says that this paper is very difficult, and the invigilator or the examiner is passing by, says, "Why are you stuck? Why are you looking all dazed?" So he says, "Very difficult question. I don't know the answer." So the examiner then tells that candidate, "Put your hand into my hand. I will write the answer for you." What difficulty will there be then for that candidate? Allah Ta'ala is the one who has sent the test. If we are finding it difficult, then again turn towards that same Allah and say, "Oh Allah, I am finding it difficult. I am extremely weak. I am unable to answer this question. I am unable to bear this hardship, this problem, this test, this difficulty." So now Allah Tabaraka wa Ta'ala will give that person sabr. He who has sent that difficulty, He Himself will give that person sabr and make him pass the test. And then, "Inna Allaha ma'as sabirin." Allah Ta'ala is with those who exercise patience and sabr. What a beautiful Allah we have. And how wonderful life will then become. How much of sukoon we will have in our hearts when we are going to look at the ni'mats and bounties and don't keep looking at the bitter medicine. May Allah Ta'ala give me, give you and the entire ummah that kind of ta'alluq with Allah, that we truly believe that whatever comes from Him, there's nothing but khair in it for us. There's nothing but goodness in it for us. Balai, hi balai, ni'mat hi ni'mat. So may Allah Ta'ala remove the difficulties, hardships and problems of the ummah around the globe. وآخر دعوانا أن الحمد لله رب العالمين اللهم صل على سيدنا محمد وعلى آل سيدنا محمد وبارك وسلم اے میرے رحیم کریم اللہ اے میرے ستار غفار اللہ اے میرے معاف کرنے والے اللہ او مائی بیلوڈ اللہ وی آر ایکسٹریملی ویک سرونٹس آف یو. Don't test us, my Allah. We are living in times of great fitnas. Ya Allah, nafs and shaitan are our declared enemies. They want to snatch away our iman. They want to snatch away our Islam. Ya Allah, protect us and save us from the attacks of nafs and shaitan. Oh my beloved Allah, we know that sometimes sickness, ailments, poverty can be tests and trial. But oh Allah, we are extremely weak. Bless us with the mercy and the rahmat of good health, of wealth, of prosperity, of happiness, of joy, of contentment. Oh my beloved Allah, remove our problems, our difficulties. The problems and difficulties of the entire ummah around the globe. Ya Allah, bless us with good health, with long life. Those who are sick and ailing, give them cure. Those who are in financial difficulties, remove the difficulties and problems. Those who are suffering depression, give them joy and happiness. Ya Allah, those who have no children, bless them with pious children. Ya Allah, bless us with all the goodness that Nabi alayhi salatu wasalam asked for us. Bless our parents, wives and children, brothers and sisters and the entire ummah with that goodness. And from all the mischief and corruption and fitnas that Nabi alayhi salatu wasalam asked for protection, especially the fitnas of Dajjal. Ya Allah, protect us and the entire ummah of Rasulullah sallallahu alayhi wa sallam. 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
1: 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listening over receivers and those listening over radio station this part of the morning. We are discussing one dua of Nabi alayhi salatu wasalam where we are seeking from Allah tabaraka wa ta'ala a protection of those ni'mats that He has blessed us with. That just as a person needs a lot of things in this world, or just as a person goes out to earn and then he makes some money, it is also necessary that it be protected. What's the purpose? A person earned 1 million and then he's taking it to the bank and on the way is hijacked and everything is gone. So therefore protection is also something that we seek from Allah tabaraka wa ta'ala. But this morning my mind is moving on to something that we have been recommended to do in excess on the Mubarak day of Jumu'ah, and that is Salat and Salam on Nabi alayhi salatu wa salam. So therefore we'll just take what comes into the mind. Everyone knows that Nabi alayhi salatu wasalam's ihsan and favor upon the ummah is very, very great. Nobody can really compensate Nabi alayhi salatu wasalam for his favor upon mankind. Now Allah tabaraka wa ta'ala if himself is mentioning in the Quran Sharif that Allah ta'ala and his angels, they send salat upon Nabi alayhi salatu wasalam. And then the believers are told, and again Allah Ta'ala says, إِنَّ اللَّهَ وَمَلَائِكَتَهُ يُصَلُّونَ عَلَى النَّبِيِّ. If only Allah Tabaraka wa Ta'ala was sending, that too was sufficient. But Allah Ta'ala says even His angels are sending salat on Nabi alayhi salatu wasalam, sending blessings upon Nabi alayhi salatu wasalam. And then Allah Ta'ala asks the believers, or tells the believers, that you also, يَصَلُّونَ عَلَى النَّبِيِّ يَا أَيُّهَا الَّذِينَ آمَنُوا صَلُّوا عَلَيْهِ وَسَلِّمُوا تَسْلِيمًا. Meaning that you also send salat and salam on Nabi alayhi salatu wa salam. Now something that Allah tabaraka wa ta'ala does is He Himself sends salat and salam. No way will you find that Allah ta'ala makes namaz so you also make namaz. Allah ta'ala keeps fast so therefore you believers you also keep fast. Allah tabaraka wa ta'ala gives zakat, so therefore believers you also give zakat. But with regards to salat and salam, Allah tabaraka wa ta'ala says, Inna Allah wa malaikatahu yusalluna ala nabi. Showing what a great ni'mat and bounty this is of sending salat and salam. Because if Allah tabaraka wa ta'ala is doing it himself, it shows the status, the rank and the position of Nabi alayhi salatu wa salam. Afaka martaba is jahame jaysay khurshidu hu asamaya. Nabi alayhi salatu wa salam's position is like the sun amongst the stars in the skies, the position of the sun. 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He cannot have iman unless he's got ishq and muhabbat of Nabi alayhi salatu wa salam. 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Therefore they say, Allah tabaraka wa ta'ala ki azmat malum karna ho, to Allah ta'ala ke Nabi se poochho. 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Allah ta'ala will tell us the azmat of Nabi alayhi salatu wasalam, the greatness of Nabi alayhi salatu wasalam. And Nabi alayhi salatu wasalam will tell us the greatness of Allah tabaraka wa ta'ala. So on the day of Jumu'ah we are encouraged to read in abundance salat and salam. Read Durud Sharif on Nabi alayhi salatu wasalam. On one occasion Hazrat Abdul Rahman ibn Auf, it was Hazrat Abdul Rahman ibn Auf radiallahu ta'ala. He mentions that from four or five of us, one or two used to always stay with Nabi alayhi salatu wasalam because we knew that he had a lot of enemies, the kuffar, the mushrikeen, the yahood, the nasara, the munafiqeen, all these people were out to harm Nabi alayhi salatu wasalam. So therefore, someone from amongst the companions of Nabi alayhi salatu wasalam used to always stay with him. Now from here we learn that it is not against tawakkul. If a person has some security of any kind, or some bodyguard, then it is not against tawakkul, as long as the person does not trust in those bodyguards. How many cases we have heard in history where the same bodyguards planted the bullets into the one that whose body they are supposed to guard. They planted into that same body that they were supposed to guard. How many times it was the security that was involved in big crimes. So therefore, this is not against tawakkul, but our trust must be in Allah tabaraka wa ta'ala. So as Abdul Rahman ibn Auf radiallahu ta'ala, he says, once Nabi alayhi salatu wasalam entered one orchard. So he also followed him. And then after some time, Nabi alayhi salatu wasalam commenced salat. Look at the books of Hadith Sharif, how many places you will find Nabi alayhi salatu wasalam went into the orchard, he made salat. Nabi alayhi salatu wasalam went to somebody's house, he made salat. Salat was something that Nabi alayhi salatu wasalam dearly loved. And that is what Allah tabaraka wa ta'ala gave him in the night of Mi'raj. Believers are told, Ya ayyuhal ladhina amanu sta'inu bis sabri was salah. Seek Allah tabaraka wa ta'ala's help with perseverance and salat, with sabr and salat. Something that is most neglected in our lives. And if we do have salat, then we don't have that kind of concentration, dedication, devotion, meditation. In any case, Nabi alayhi salatu wasalam went into salat. And then Hazrat Abdul Rahman ibn Auf radiallahu ta'ala states that Nabi alayhi salatu wasalam made such a long sajda, that he thought that Nabi alayhi salatu wasalam had passed away. You will get the same thing in night of Barat. That is, Aisha radiallahu ta'ala anha states the same thing. Nabi alayhi salatu wasalam made such a long sajda that she thought that he had passed away. It shows there was some kind of connection and bonding with Allah tabaraka wa ta'ala in sajda. We don't even enjoy our sajda. Of course, with an imam, then he will make mukhtasar. He will make it light. Man amma qawman fal yukhaffif. But when it comes to our own salat and our own namazes, our individual prayers, then we must try and get some kind of kafiyat, some kind of enjoyment. We should really believe as if we have placed our foreheads at the feet of Allah tabaraka wa ta'ala, as if. Allah tabaraka wa ta'ala does not have hands and feet like us. But in any case, so he said he made a long sajda. Now Hazrat Abdul Rahman ibn Awf started coming closer and closer, thinking that Nabi alayhi salatu wasalam has passed away, so he started tearing. There was nothing more heavier on the companions of Nabi alayhi salatu wasalam than parting from Nabi alayhi salatu wasalam, or that Nabi alayhi salatu wasalam should part from them. So when Nabi alayhi salatu wasalam completed his salat, then he told him, Abdul Rahman, what's happening? Just give you an explanation. He says, Ya Rasulullah sallallahu alayhi wasalam, this is what I saw. So Nabi alayhi salatu wasalam said that Jibreel alayhi salatu wasalam informed me, a message came to me, that whosoever from your ummah will read salat and salam on you once, Allah tabaraka wa ta'ala will bless him 10 nekis, 10 blessings, and Allah tabaraka wa ta'ala will forgive 10 of his sins. So on this great ni'mat and bounty, I was making this salat of shukr to Allah tabaraka wa ta'ala. Now look at Nabi alayhi salatu wasalam's love for the ummah. That we will say that what was so much in this, what's there if 10 sins didn't get forgiven, what's there if 10 blessings didn't come, that's how we look at it. But if people will be searching for one blessing and one sawab and one neki on the day of Qiyamah. Now Nabi alayhi salatu wasalam loves his ummah so much that Allah ta'ala is saying, I will forgive 10 sins and give them 10 blessings. So he's so happy that in that he's making such a long sajda. Hazrat Abu Talha radiallahu ta'ala, reading the books of Fazail of Durr Sharif. Hazrat Abu Talha radiallahu ta'ala, he mentions that Nabi alayhi salatu wasalam, on one day he was so happy that we never saw Nabi alayhi salatu wasalam so happy and smiling so much. So they asked Nabi alayhi salatu wasalam, what's this happiness? We never saw you so happy. Again the same thing, that Allah tabaraka wa ta'ala informed him through Hazrat Jibreel alayhi salatu wasalam, that if a person reads one time salam, one time salat on Nabi alayhi salatu wasalam, then 10 nekis and blessings will be written, 10 sins will be forgiven, and he will get elevation of 10 ranks. Now so much of rewards on that one salat and salam. Nabi alayhi salatu wasalam, he is not in need of our salat and salam. We are in need of it. And since we are ordinary mortals, we don't have that kind of taqwa, we don't have that kind of piety, we don't have that kind of understanding of the great status of Nabi alayhi salatu wasalam. So therefore we say, Allahumma salli, O Allah, you send salat on Nabi alayhi salatu wasalam. So on the day of Jumu'ah, there are many, many different Durud Sharifs that have been recommended in the ahadith of Nabi alayhi salatu wasalam. However, on the day of Jumu'ah, one that is recorded is that after Asar prayers, if a person reads Allahumma salli ala Muhammadin in Nabiyyil Ummi wa ala alihi wa sallim taslima 80 times, then 80 years of his sins are forgiven. Now we will say 80 years of sins forgiven, finished now. We don't have to make namaz, roza, zakat, hajj, nothing. That's the kind of understanding we have. Now we must understand that fara'is, wajibat and all these things, they are compulsory. And sins also, the person is committing major sins, he will have to seek forgiveness from Allah tabaraka wa ta'ala. And if it is the rights of people, then he mustn't say, I sat last Jumu'ah after Asr and I read 80 times, so what you asking me for the money, I'm owing you. All maaf now. And I cursed you, swore you, hit you, beat you up, so all maaf, finish. It refers to all those minor sins, we commit them by the millions every day. So Allah tabaraka wa ta'ala forgives that. So Nabi alayhi salatu wasalam, durood and salam we must increase. Now there are so many different durood sharifs. Whichever one a person seems to take a liking to or becomes easy on his tongue, then with muhabbat, with azmat, with aqidat he must recite. It must not be like a fulfillment of some kind of obligation and duty. Many people they say, I read 100,000 times, I read 10,000 times, 5,000 times. But then it is just like the person wants to complete some kind of wazifa that somebody told him to read. Allah tabaraka wa ta'ala looks at the quality. The person, even if he reads 100 times, it is better than reading 10,000 times, just not even knowing what he is reading. So with muhabbat, with azmat, that Nabi alayhi salatu wasalam's favor and ihsan upon it is so great, and we can't really compensate. And this Nabi alayhi salatu wasalam is not in need of. Somebody said, what is the need for us to read when we know that his position and status is so high, he doesn't need any kind of sawab from us. Definitely he doesn't. But don't children give gifts to their parents who are multi-rich? But they say Eid, they give them some gift. Now the child is bringing one small gift and giving to the parent. Or in his capacity, whatever he wants to give. There are many friends will give gifts to the friends. So it doesn't mean the friend has to be extremely poor, then you give gift to the friend. In the same, the people give gifts to others. So this is a gift, a hadiya, as we will say. But in reality, it is for our benefit. Look at the rewards. For depression, for risk, barakat, for pains and sicknesses, for so many things, if the person with yaqidat, with azmat, reads Durood Sharif, Durood and Salam upon Nabi alayhi salatu wa salam, Allah tabaraka wa ta'ala fulfills those needs. Because Allah ta'ala loves Nabi alayhi salatu wa salam dearly. And whosoever will love Nabi alayhi salatu wa salam, so Allah tabaraka wa ta'ala will love him too. But that kind of love in which there is no ita'at, there is no obedience, we never heard of. In the usul of love, there is no such thing that you love somebody, but you do everything to displease that person, and then say, I praised you in one of my gathering, I praised you. The person does everything wrong, does everything to displease the beloved. And then when somebody says, when the beloved says, but you did this, it displeased me, you did that, it displeased me. I told you not to do these things and you did exactly that. The person is not making his namaz, is not keeping his fast, is ill-treating the poor, the needy, the destitute. The person is ill-treating his parents. The person is abusive. He is shouting and screaming at his neighbors and everything else. And then when he is told that, why are you doing all these things? He said, no, but I praised Rasulullah sallallahu alaihi wasallam. I made a lot of praises of Nabi alayhi sallallahu alaihi wasallam. Then will that be valid? So the real thing is ita'at. So whenever we read salat and salam from wherever we may be, Allah Ta'ala has got such kind of arrangement made for us that He's got billions of angels that carry the durood and salam to Nabi alayhi salatu wa salam. And this is where that one example that I gave and many times in the Umrah and Hajj Bayads also, and many people say when we go Madina Sharif, well, now we remember what you said. That once I was sitting in the courtyard, for those who did not hear it, once I was sitting in the courtyard there in Madina Sharif watching the Green Dome and really absorbed. And one doctor from Johannesburg was going past. I didn't even see him. Sometimes your eyes are wide open, but because your mind is not there, you don't see the person. Therefore, we should not get offended if somebody didn't respond to our salam. We shouldn't say, I made salam to him and he didn't respond, he didn't reply. We will get our sawab for making the salam, but probably at that time his mind was not there. We must give him the benefit of the doubt. So he said, he made salam. So after, I said, wa alaikum as-salam. He said, Mawlana, what are you glued to and what are you absorbed in? I said, I'm looking at the flights that are coming. So he said, which flights are coming here? There's no flights here. We can't see any aeroplanes flying over the Green Dome. I said, my eyes are not seeing, but I believe in what my Nabi alayhi salatu wasalam said, Inna lillahi malaikatan sayyahin yuballighuni an ummati as-salam. Allah Ta'ala has got angels that roam around and they bring to me, convey to me, wherever a person reads salam on Nabi alayhi salatu wasalam, then it is conveyed to Nabi alayhi salatu wasalam, the angels carry it. So I don't see it, but I believe in what my Nabi alayhi salatu wasalam says. So I believe that this very moment, the flights of the angels from all sides, like how you have South African Airways, Saudi Airlines, British Airways and all kinds of airlines, Allah tabaraka wa ta'ala has got these flights of angels coming from all parts of the world carrying the salat and salam, wherever a person is reading. And Allah Ta'ala made it such that the earth is rotating. So everywhere, there's no place in the world where somebody is not reading Durood Sharif. Ashhadu an la ilaha illallah, ashhadu anna Muhammadan Rasulullah sallallahu alayhi wa sallam. The person may assalamu alayka ayyuhan nabi wa rahmatullahi wa barakatuh in his tashahud. The person is reading salat and salam. The person is reading tasbih 1,000 times Durood Sharif, some people read 20,000, 5,000, 10,000, we don't know how many times. Every way in the world, every minute, every second, somebody is reading Salat and Salam, somebody is reading Durood Sharif. And the angels are carrying it and bringing it, carrying it and bringing it. So from all sides they are bringing it. And I say, if you don't believe it, so then modern day technology has made so easy for us to understand. If you say, how can they carry it so fast and convey it to Nabi alayhi salatu wasalam? So modern day technology has made it easy. If there are, just for example, 1 million people in Madina Sharif, and there are 1 million people here in South Africa, and these 1 million people are making call to those 1 million friends and family members of them there. So they just press two buttons and say, Assalamu alaikum wa rahmatullah. And the person on the other side says, Wa alaikum assalam wa rahmatullah. Now we believe in that now. So now we are believing our eyes if we say we believe in it now. We should have believed what Nabi alayhi salatu wasalam said and not wait for technology to prove it. So if man's technology can be so fast, then what if the millions of angels Allah Ta'ala has got who convey the salat and salam to Nabi alayhi salatu wasalam with such speed that so and so son of so and so conveyed salam on you. The time is very limited to go into details of salat and salam and the virtues of it. Read the books on the virtues of salat and salam on Nabi alayhi salatu wasalam and implement it. May Allah tabaraka wa ta'ala give us that kind of muhabbat for Nabi alayhi salatu wasalam. That we don't consider it as some kind of great favor we are doing by reading Salat and Salam, reading Durood Sharif. We must consider that it is Allah Ta'ala's favor upon us that He gave us the tawfiq to read the Durood Sharif. And then again Allah Ta'ala is giving 10 blessings, forgiving 10 sins, elevating 10 ranks, and all the other virtues that have been mentioned in the Ahadith. May Allah Tabaraka wa Ta'ala give me also and give you and the Ummah at large the tawfiq to increase our recitation of Durood Sharif upon Nabi alayhi salatu wasalam, and together with that the most important thing that love of Nabi alayhi salatu wasalam demands is that we should have our Islamic identity and we should stay away from all those things that are displeasing to my beloved Nabi sallallahu alayhi wasalam and do all those things that are pleasing to Nabi alayhi salatu wasalam. Then that will be true love of Rasulullah Pak sallallahu alayhi wasalam. وآخر دعوانا الحمد لله رب العالمين الله الله كيسا پیارا نام ہے عاشقوں کا مینا اور جام ہے الله الله كيسا پیارا نام ہے عاشق

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0: 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Oh, my most beneficent, most tolerant Allah. Forgive each and every one of us. Forgive our parents, our wives and children, brothers and sisters, family members, Ummat of Nabiya Paak Sallallahu Alaihi Wasallam. Ay Rabbi Kareem, on this Mubarak day of Jumu'ah, in this Mubarak month of Ramadan, after our Fajr prayers, Zikrullah, Salat and Salam on Nabiya Paak Sallallahu Alaihi Wasallam, we have raised our begging bowls before you. My beloved Allah, there is no shortage in your treasures. Your treasures are unlimited. If you have to forgive us, no one is going to question you why you forgave those sinners who had raised their hands before you. Ey Rabbe Kareem, if you have to forgive us, we will become successful. Nabi alayhi salatu wasalam will become happy. The only one that will become displeased will be shaitan. Ey Rabbe Kareem, forgive us and make your beloved Nabi sallallahu alayhi wasalam happy. اے رب کریم ہم گنہگار ہے سیاکار ہے بدکار ہے مجرم اور خطاکار ہے ہم گندے ہیں ناپاک اور نالائق ہے جیسے بھی ہے بندے تیرے تجھے چھوڑ کے ہم گندے جائے کہاں تیرے سوا ہمارا کوئی سہارا نہیں تیرے سوا کوئی ہمارا نہیں تیرے سوا کوئی ہمارا نہیں There is no one for us besides you, my beloved Allah. 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Ey Rabbe Kareem, ek din marna hai akhir maut hai. Don't let the angel of death visit us in any kind of haram action. When the time of our death comes, take us to Madina Tayyibah. Salamati Deen aur Aza ke saath Madina Sharif mein shahadat ki maut naseeb farma. If it is not destined and muqaddar there, wherever it may be, let him stay that you are pleased with us. Bless us with all the goodness that Nabi alayhi salatu wasalam begged for the ummat. Bless the ummat with that goodness. And from all the mischief, all the corruption, all the fitnas that Nabi alayhi salatu wasalam asked for protection from, protect us and the ummah of Nabi Paak sallallahu alayhi wasallam. Rabbana atina fid dunya hasanatum wa fil akhirati hasanatum wa qina azab an-nar. 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
1: 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I explained to you last night and the night preceding that night that غفلت, indifference, negligence is a major sin which we do not even consider as a sin. There are many sins, we know them as sins. Somebody says drinking alcohol, wine, brandy is a major sin. Somebody says eating pork is a terrible, filthy. If somebody talks about gambling, will say major sin. Adultery, fornication, major sins. But ghaflat we don't consider as a sin. That ghaflat, I'm not talking about just idle, being idle. That ghaflat which is the cause of those major sins, we don't consider that as a sin. Whereas that is the stepping stone to those major sins. So anything that brings you close to major sins is also sinful. Are you understanding? That it may not be categorized as a sin in the book of sins. What does Allah Tabaraka wa Ta'ala say about zina? وَلَا تَقْرَبُوا الزِّنَا إِنَّهُ كَانَ فَاحِشًا. وَلَا تَقْرَبُوا الزِّنَا, don't go close to zina. That means all those asbab of zina, don't go close to that. Because when you're going to go close to the sabab and the means, then it will lead you to zina. So we will notice that all those asbab of zina have also been prohibited. Those things which lead you to zina, privacy in a room with a strange woman, the doors are shut, there's nobody that can see what's happening inside. So now we know that that is definitely a suburb of zina. It will be zina of the eyes, zina of the heart, zina of the hands, zina of the feet, some zina, and sometimes it may be the real zina. In the same way, a person is going to the casino and is just going there to watch. They say, we're going there for the fun of it, just for entertainment. Maulana, one thing, I don't gamble. Gambling is haram. Gambling, don't even talk about it, Maulana, terrible thing. But I only go there, just watch a little bit how they gamble, how they lose their money, how they go for a ride. So I just go to the July handicap to watch how they go for a ride and take millions for a ride. Take the money of millions for a ride. That's what I go to watch. Will anybody give that as permissible? Even if he was not gambling there. So in the same way, this ghaflat is a kind of a sabab for major, major sins. So therefore we are told that don't even go close to ghaflat. Just as you don't go close to zina.
0: Jo guzri teri yaad mein zindagi hai, wohi zindagi bas meri zindagi hai.
1: So you can see it's the same couplet, it's the same ashar, but different angles Allah Ta'ala puts into the mind.
0: Jo guzri teri yaad mein zindagi hai, wohi zindagi bas meri zindagi hai.
1: That's all is my life. That which I spent, O Allah, in your remembrance, in your obedience, in your itaat, in tilawat of the Quran Sharif, in zikrullah, in tabligh and dawat, in the sohbat of the mashayikh, in the assistance of the poor, the needy, the destitute, in conducting my business according to Sharia, no matter what demand the nafs made of taking interest and giving interest where I resisted it, no matter what demand the nafs made of concealing defects in articles where I did not conceal, all that is remembrance of Allah Ta'ala. So that is my life. Besides that, it's not life. جو غفلت میں گزرے وہ کیا زندگی ہے وہ جینا نہیں بلکہ شرمندگی ہے. 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You won't call that person enjoying life. بلکہ شرمندگی ہے. It is nothing but nadamat and shame, regret, and that is what the person will regret in the grave, in the akhirat. That is the regret that he will have, that I had time, Allah Ta'ala had blessed me with opportunities of remembering him, of making tawbah, of turning towards him. Allah Ta'ala had given me life, Allah Ta'ala had given me so much of opportunities, but I did not make use of those opportunities. I spend my time in sinful pursuits. I was obsessed by the world and all its attractions. As we discussed this afternoon, Hazrat Isa alayhi salatu wasalam said that the person whose life will be worldly, and I explained that worldly means those things which distract the person from the remembrance of Allah Ta'ala. So then that person will not enjoy any kind of halawat in his ibadat. He will not enjoy any kind of halawat, sweetness. He will not enjoy obedience to Allah Ta'ala and His Rasul Sallallahu Alaihi Wasallam. If a person has got muhabbat for Allah Ta'ala and he's got sweetness of iman in his heart, and if he's got the ta'alluq with Allah Ta'ala, then the person does not have to be told that you must try and get into the first saf. He will not have to be told. He will try to get into the first saf. Whatever gap he finds, he will get into the first saf. Unless if the person is mazoor, is sickly, and he has to sit far away on chairs, or the air conditioner is affecting him because he is sick, or is allergic. So then that is different. Those are exceptions. Therefore I say that don't look at old people and make our namaz according to their namaz. Our namaz, we must not look at old people, how they are making salat, and say because they are very old, so their namaz, their postures, because they are very old, so they are very experienced namazis, so therefore let me see this very old person, how he makes namaz, and make my namaz like his namaz. So then that person could be changing gears in the whole namaz, in his ruku and sajda and getting up, there will be changing of so much of gears that this person who is following will also be changing gears. Now will that be namaz? And that namaz is for that old person who is mazur, he is excused. Now we mustn't see his namaz. In the same way in ibadat, zikr, tilawat, now don't look at those people who are very old and sickly and weak and say if they make that much then we too should do that much. In ibadat, zikr, tilawat, look at the young people. If we are young, then look at the young people. Yes, that person was very old, then he must ask that old person that if you can't stand and read, then you have to sit and read, then how must you make ruku, how must you make sajda, ask the old person. That too if the old person is learned. Because if he is not learned, then he will give you all wrong directions. So in ibadat, we will look at the young person. What were we discussing? So jo ghaflat mein guzre wo kya zindagi hai, wo jeena nahi balki sharmindagi hai. That's what I was saying, that the person will have regret. So we are discussing Hazrat Isa alayhi salatu wasalam, he said that that person who is obsessed with dunya, dunya, then he will not have any kind of enjoyment in his ibadat. That person wants to just run. The fish enjoys water. The fish enjoys water. Its life is water. Without water, there's no life for a fish. The fish becomes restless. The fish starts flapping. The fish wants to get back into water when it is pulled out. Its life is water. So in the same way, the Muslim, the mu'min, he enjoys ibadat, zikr, tilawat. That is like that ocean for him. How the fish swims in that ocean and it enjoys it. It doesn't want to come out from there. In the same way, this Muslim, this mu'min who has got halawat of iman in his heart, who has got ta'alluq ma'allah, who has got ta'alluq with Rasulullah sallallahu alayhi wa sallam, muhabbat and ta'at of Nabi alayhi salatu wa sallam. So then he is that one who keeps swimming in that ocean of ma'rifat. He swims in the ocean of ma'rifat like that fish swims in that ocean of water. Meaning that sometimes this person is in the masjid and is enjoying his salat. Sometimes he is in zikrullah and is enjoying his zikr. Sometimes he is making khidmat of the poor, the needy, and is enjoying that. Sometimes he is in business, he is earning his livelihood in the halal way, but his niyat is pleasure of Allah Ta'ala

0: And sometimes he's in Muzdalifa. Sometimes he's stone in the Jamarat. Now all these things that he is doing, it is as if it is that fish that is swimming in the ocean of Marifat. That it has recognized his creator. That whatever is the hukam of my creator, what is the hukam of my Allah, whatever is the hukam of my Rabbi Kareem, then I must fulfill that hukam. And the person gets an enjoyment that I am fulfilling the wish and the desire of my beloved Allah. Doesn't consider it as a burden. If any beloved requests, make requests, then the person goes out of his way to fulfill that request, because it's coming from his beloved. Worldly beloveds people give their lives for. So this person now, for the beloved Allah, it is Allah Ta'ala's hukam, Allah Ta'ala's order. So he's going out of his way, he's excited, he's happy. He wants to fulfill that order of Allah. And he's expressing great happiness also over it. That is what I mean by this person is also a fish. But the difference is that that fish swims in the waters. And it can be hooked and taken out. This person who is swimming in the ocean of Marifat, if he is sincere, then nothing can move him from Allah Tabaraka wa Ta'ala's love. Shaitan will try to hook him and pull him out, but he will read La Hawl on the shaitan, and he will continue with the enjoyment that he gets.
1: Nahi khatm hoti e mauje musalsal, nahi khatm hoti e mauje musalsal, mere bahre gham ka kinara nahi hai siwa tere koi sahara nahi hai siwa tere koi hamara nahi hai samandar ka sahil pahadon ka daman bajuz aah ke kuch hamara nahi hai
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We thank and praise Allah subhanahu wa ta'ala for having granted us the barakat of Iman and for having granted us the belief in the oneness, in the tawheed of Allah subhanahu wa ta'ala. And we are of the blessed and fortunate ones who also send darud and salam upon the final messenger of Allah subhanahu wa ta'ala, Khatam al-Nabiyyin, Sayyid al-Mursaleen, Rahmatul lil-Alameen, Sayyidah wa Nabiyyina, Muhammadur Rasulullah sallallahu alayhi wa sallam. We have performed our obligatory duty of observing the Isha Salah here in the winter months.

which is the only one true religion deen in the entire world. We are about to commence with our lessons on the events of the modern age. But before we do so, as it's become custom to us, I wish to present to you some occurrences and some happenings before we come. The first article I want to bring, or the notice which I want to give you, is with regard to one of the first countries to have embraced Islam in the continent of Africa, which is Somalia. What is there about Somalia that we need to know? This is what is important about Somalia and what is happening there now. You will be aware how many people of Somalia have been accepted in South Africa. They are trading here, they are living here, and so forth. And what is the reason, do you think? Why would people leave their old country and flee from their own lands where they have their homes and their properties and so on? What is happening there? That is what I wish to bring to your notice before we commence with our main lessons. This is what is happening there. Hearing about the one place in particular hurts me. This is what this person who has written this article to me, sent it to me, emailed it to me. This is what he says, that hearing about this Muslim country in North Africa, one of the first to have accepted Islam, hurts me. That place is the Horn of Africa, Somalia. I'm sure you'd feel the same if you knew, especially since the land has not seen peace for over 20 years. Women and children cannot sleep at night in Somalia, fearing attacks from local warlords. Somalia has one of the highest internal displacement figures in the world. In other words, most of the people of Somalia have had to leave Somalia and flee to other countries of the world. You'd probably want to know what this means. Imagine a group the size of the annual Hajj, which means 4 or 5 million people who were forced to flee their homes to save their lives. Can you imagine the pain and the distress of the Somalian people? It gets worse. In the 18th year after Hijrah, going back into a bit of background, the writer of this article is going back into Islamic history, and he says, in the 18th century after the Hijrah, the Arabian Peninsula was gripped by a deadly famine. The hunger was so severe that even the wild animals started to come into the towns, into the cities, in search of food. The drought drove people from the farthest deserts and brought them to Medina Munawwara. Sayyidina Umar ibn al-Khattab radiallahu ta'ala anhu was the Khalifa of that time, and he felt the burden of responsibility witnessing the sad state of the Ummah. He proposed not to eat meat and not to eat any kind of oil until the famine was over. In sympathy with the people of the desert, the Bedouins in particular, who had come away to Medina in search of food due to the famine that was existing all over Arabia at that time, Sayyidina Umar radiallahu ta'ala anhu decided that he was not going to eat any meat at all and the oil from in which it is cooked and prepared until the famine was over. How could I care? These are his words. He said, how could I care for the people properly if I don't feel what they feel? The hunger, the thirst they are feeling. He said, I sympathize with them and I want to feel exactly as they do. So he set up camps in Medina Munawwara, from where the displaced were given food.
So what he did, he instructed from the Baitul Mal that food should be prepared for all the Bedouins that were coming to Medina so that they can be given food and water. The Khalifa, Sayyidina Umar ibn Khattab radiallahu ta'ala, himself managed these camps, and he took part in cooking and also in serving the food to the hungry people. He cared for the sick, and he called, made dua, cried to Allah subhanahu wa ta'ala, "Oh Allah, send down some rain." When it finally began to rain, Sayyidina Umar ibn Khattab radiallahu ta'ala appointed men to escort the Bedouins back to their lands. They were given food and they were given lambs. In other words, goats, sheep and so on, they were given by the people. Take this back with you to your country, to the place where you come from. And they were also given sufficient food to take with them. Now, what this person is like, he said, can anyone claim to have such a concern for the ummah of Muhammadur Rasulullah sallallahu alayhi wasallam? And he writes here, he says, the broken people of Somalia were given food and water by the Muslims. The orphans of the conflict were given a home. The Bedouins were given goats to help them stand on their own feet. And he says that among the Muslimin, there were those who still followed the way of the Sahaba Karam and the Tabi'ina Karam and the Tabi'ina Karam, Rizwanullahi Ta'ala Majma'in. And he says that he learned that the Muslims of today still care, and that they have lent a hand to the Somalian people and are helping them to come out of the difficulties in which they find themselves. So that is the first article that I wish to present to you. The second one is very, very sad. There is a word in the English language called feticide. Feticide is when children are born and their lives are taken away. Their lives are terminated. For example, abortion. What is abortion? It is taking the life of a little child that is still in the womb of the mother and taking the life away, killing the child basically. Now here, in this particular note that I have, I want to remind you of this. It is known to all that female feticide, the taking of the lives of little children, was commonplace in the pre-Islamic Arab society. Tolerating the existence of daughters was a matter of shame and against the dignity of the Arab father. And burying these little girls soon after they were born, burying them alive, was a matter of great honor to the Arabs. But this inhuman custom was not the gift of the Arab world, as daughters were a burden to parents in many other countries as well of the world, in ancient times too. So remember, it was not only the Arabs that were practicing feticide, it was also other countries, and he takes the name of these countries. He says in Greece, for example, the killing of girls, especially disabled girls, were permitted by the government of Greece. In the ancient city of Delphi in Greece, only 1% of the families had a daughter. On the whole, there were only 28 girls per 118 boys in Greece. So it wasn't only the Arabs that were practicing the killing of girls, it was also in Greece at that time. In modern times as well, which is a developed and civilized age, and apparently women's rights are advocated and practically women are marching shoulder to shoulder with men in every sphere of life, with feminism playing an influential role in affairs relating to women, the condition of the hapless female child is pitiable, and the treatment of the society towards them
is inhuman. Female feticide has assumed serious proportions not only in India, but also in China and in the United States of America as well. The so-called flag bearer of human rights, that is America and Europe, even there today, abortion, feticide is being promised. Even those surviving are constantly, girls that are surviving are constantly reminded by their family and the society at large that they are a burden on society. They are subjected to discrimination in every matter against male children. When the demographic studies were conducted in India, for example, for the first time in the 19th century, it came to light that many villages had no girls at all. In 30 villages, there were only 54 girls against over 500 boys. In 1834, the number of girls in Mumbai, which is Bombay, was only 603. Female feticide is also commonplace in China and in the United States today. Boys are considered the best pension a father can have in old age, while the girls are considered as maggots, as useless. Female infanticide is considered easier than female feticide in China, as it is easier to dispose of the dead body without affecting the mother's health. In the United States of America as well, there are many incidents of female infanticide every year, and hardly any accused woman has spent more than one night behind bars for for aborting. In India's context, daughters are considered a burden, and so despite female feticide being a punishable crime, many incidents of female feticide come to light every year. And this is what happened. For example, this author gives an example. In Punjab, the ratio is for 1,000 male children, there's only 593, say 600. For 1,000 boys, there's only 693, say 700 boys. Girls, I mean. For every 1,000 boys, there's only 700 girls. Haryana in India has 820 girls per 1,000 boys. Himachal has 897. Gujarat has 878. Chandigarh has 845. And the capital city of Delhi has 865. So here, what I'm placing in front of you is this is what is happening now. And in all these modern countries, abortion is permitted. The gravity of the problem can be gauged from the fact that the British magazine Lancet has published a report that said that during the last 20 years, almost 10 million female fetuses were aborted. This is a very reliable magazine printed in Britain. What did this magazine, Lancet, state? It stated that during the last 20 years, more than 10 million female fetuses were aborted. According to the report, with the advent of ultrasound technique, there was a sharp decline in the birth of female children in the last two decades. Furthermore, 4 years ago, the police had raided the clinic of a doctor in Patiala in India and had recovered more than 50 dead fetuses of females from a 10-meter well behind the clinic. Many doctors in the Punjab area have boards with the slogan, "Pay 500 rupees today and save 5 lakh later outside their clinics." So this is the type of thing whereby doctors are actually advertising that if you are pregnant and you want to lose your child, come to us and we will
sort it out. The southern states of India have not proved themselves less ruthless towards girl children. In the poor families of Tamil Nadu, born girls are killed mercilessly. They are fed with milk laced with poison or with the rice dust, and this rice dust is stuffed down their throats, and they cannot breathe, so they die. Young children of a few months old, or a year or two, or maybe even three. And this is how they are killed. They are given milk to drink. Into the milk, poison is put in. Or their rice dust is taken. Rice is taken, it's turned into dust, and that is pushed down their throats. Some families use less painful techniques to kill their daughters. They use pesticides or sleeping pills. Some mothers simply suffocate the girls with a wet towel or a pillow. If a girl is born, this is what they are doing. So why I brought this out, the reason is you may be thinking that amongst the Arabs, this was a terrible thing that was happening. But what about today? We don't talk about the way girls are being killed today and how their life is taken away. So we need to know this, and we need, in this sense, the modern and civilized world is no different from the ancient pre-Islamic uneducated and uncivilized tribal Arab society in terms of its attitude to the girls. Daughters were considered a burden and a symbol of dishonor in those days, and they are considered so even today. No law or lure of monetary reward can stop female feticide until people realize the value of and have love and sympathy for the human life. Right from its advent, Islam guaranteed a place in heaven, in Jannah, to those who protect and treat their daughters well. And so people who earlier hated their daughters the most became their protectors. The Quran came down heavily on those who expressed their disapproval and shame on the birth of daughters. And the Quran came out very clearly in the time of Rasulullah sallallahu alaihi wasallam and made it very clear that daughters have to be protected. For example, in the Quran, Allah subhanahu wa ta'ala says, وَإِذَا بُشِّرَ أَحَدُهُمْ بِالْأُنْسَى ذَلَّ وَجْهُهُ مُسْوَدًّا وَهُوَ كَزِيمٌ يَتَوَارَى مِنَ الْقَوْمِ مِنْ سُوءِ مَا بُشِّرَ بِهِ أَيُمْسِكُهُ عَلَىٰ هُونٍ أَمْ يَدُسُّهُ فِي التُّرَابِ. And when the news of the birth of a female child is brought to any of them, meaning the Arabs, his face became dark and he was filled with inward grief. He wanted to hide himself from the people because of the evil of that whereof he has been informed. Shall he keep her with dishonor, or should he bury her in the earth? That was the approach. He became so ashamed when his wife gave birth to a girl that this is what they used to do: take that little child, newly born child, and dig a grave and bury the child into that. That was the Arab society. Tell me, what is abortion? How much different? This person is asking the question. He says, how much different is it from what we are doing today in this modern world? Allah subhanahu wa ta'ala in the Quran also forbids people to take their children out of fear of poverty and hunger. Al Quran said very clearly, وَلَا تَقْتُلُوا أَوْلَادَكُمْ مِنْ إِمْلَاقٍ نَحْنُ نَرْزُقُكُمْ وَإِيَّاهُمْ. Allah subhanahu wa ta'ala, kill not your children because of poverty. Allah says, we provide sustenance for you and for them. Surah An'am, ayat number 151. So
very, very clearly Allah subhanahu wa ta'ala. There are also numerous traditions, ahadith of Rasulullah emphasizing the reward for protecting, educating, and fair treatment of the daughters. The hadith is very, very clear. If anyone cares for three daughters, and disciplines them, and he marries them off, and does good to them, he will go to Jannah. Hadith from Abu Dawood. So Nabi Kareem sallallahu alayhi wa sallam did his best to remind people. Another hadith says, whoso, Nabi sallallahu alayhi wa sallam said, whoso has a daughter and he does not bury her alive, does not insult her, and does not favor his son over her, Allah will enter him into Jannah. A third hadith says, that person who is involved in the responsibility of bringing up daughters, and he accords benevolent treatment towards them, such a person will be protected from the hellfire, from the fire of Jahannam, by Allah subhanahu wa ta'ala. So here, there are Rasulullah sallallahu alaihi wasallam's actions and his way of life are a model code of conduct for Muslims. Therefore, Rasulullah sallallahu alaihi wasallam himself set an example before the Muslims by treating his own daughters with love and affection. Because of the training and discipline Rasulullah sallallahu alaihi wasallam provided to his daughters, Sayyidina Fatima radiallahu ta'ala anha was elevated as the head of the woman of Jannah. She was known as Khatun Jannah. He not only treated his daughters with love and affection, but the daughters of others as well, and taught the Muslims to treat women folk with compassion and sympathy. The protection and security of women in society can be ensured only when we have the same degree of sympathy for the life of others as our own kin. We have the same degree of sympathy for the life of others as our own kith and kin. And we must remember murders are committed because people do not value the life of daughters of others over material things. Islam established a system that gave importance to moral values more than anything else, and the killing of an innocent human being by abortion or whatever technique was declared the killing of entire humanity. The practice of burying alive or killing the daughters was banned. The girls were accorded equal rights. That was our Islam. Therefore, a society based on Quranic teachings and principles and the traditions of Rasulullah sallallahu alaihi wasallam can only rid the world of the inhuman practice of female feticide and guarantee the girls a life based on love, fair treatment, justice, better education, and equality. This is what I'm bringing forward to you and putting forward to you. And one of the other reasons why I have done that also is that this is what is among the signs of Qiyamah. Because when we were doing the events of the modern age, then we are dealing with Qiyamah, and these are among the signs of Qiyamah. More and more abortions will be done, and in these abortions, if it's a boy, generally then they save the boy, and if it's a girl, then the life of the girl is taken away. So we need to understand this, and we need to be very careful that we respect girls as much as we do boys also. So that is a very important occurrence that we need to guard in the Muslim Ummah. Now we proceed with our lesson on the events of the modern age. Bismillah ar-Rahman ar-Rahim. Although the signs of Qiyamah shall be manifested in numerous dangerous ways, and there will be a decline in the piety and morality
of all people. There shall always be those in the Ummah of Mu'mineen, Muslimin, Muttaqeen, who shall hold on to the deen of Islam tenaciously and steadfastly. Please understand this, that no matter how much morality drops and how much sin and evil continues, our Rasul sallallahu alayhi wa sallam has made it very clear that at all times there will be those muttaqeen and pious people in the Ummah who will hold on to Islam steadfastly. They will not let go, in such a way that they lead by example and draw the wary and pious ones into their fold. When these pious and Allah-fearing muttaqeen, obedient servants and slaves of Allah subhanahu wa ta'ala begin to fade and die one by one, then this shall be a sure sign that Qiyamat is near at hand and time is very short. Sayyidina Rasulullah sallallahu alayhi wa sallam has presented to us several signs of such pious people in the ahadith, and I present some of them for our elucidation. First one comes from Hazrat Muawiyah radiallahu ta'ala anhu. He narrated that Sayyidina Rasulullah sallallahu alayhi wa sallam stated, and I quote, "In my ummah, there will always be a group of pious ones who will hold fast and tight to the commandment of Allah subhanahu wa ta'ala and will remain steadfast in this state of belief and practice till their demise. These pious and obedient ones will suffer no losses or grief through those who oppose them or those who practice or those who stand with them and help them." Hadith from Mishkat. I read this translation again. Muawiyah radiallahu ta'ala narrated, our Rasul sallallahu alayhi wa sallam stated, "In my ummah, there will always be a group of pious, Allah-fearing ones who will hold fast and tight to the commandments of Allah subhanahu wa ta'ala, and they will remain steadfast in the state of belief and practice till their demise. Their pious and obedient ones will suffer no losses or grief to those who oppose them or those who stand with them and help them." Hadith in Mishkat. Next hadith, Rasulullah sallallahu alayhi wa sallam also stated, I quote, "A group in my ummah will survive till the day of judgment, who will receive the help of Allah subhanahu wa ta'ala. Those who do not help and assist them will do no harm to them, for they will be in the protection of Allah subhanahu wa ta'ala." This hadith is also in Mishkat. Next hadith, Rasulullah sallallahu alayhi wa sallam stated, "During the last days of my ummah, there will be a group of those who will enjoin what is right and they will forbid the wrong, and they will stand up against the mischief makers without hesitation. They will be awarded the same blessings and rewards as their pious predecessors have been awarded." Hadith in Bayhaqi. I repeat, Nabi Kareem sallallahu alayhi wa sallam stated, "During the last days of my ummah, there will be a group of those who will enjoin what is right and they will forbid that which is wrong, and they will stand up against the mischief makers without hesitation. They will be awarded the same blessings and rewards as their pious predecessors had been awarded." This hadith is in a kitab called Bayhaqi. Commentary. These are the qualities and characteristics of those who will stand up and uphold the deen under perilous wrongs, evils, and sins. And no amount of pressure exerted on them will dissuade them or cause them to turn away from the deen and from preaching the deen
and from upholding the deen, even if it comes from higher authorities. They will be committed to their task of preaching the haq and the truth of Islam and warning people about the consequences of disobedience to Allah subhanahu wa ta'ala and disobedience to Rasulullah sallallahu alayhi wa sallam, and about indulging in sins and evils. They will be outspoken and they will make it very, very clear, even if they are arrested, even if they are tortured, and even if they are killed, they will speak the truth and they will proclaim the haq. The protection, the mercy, and the help of Allah subhanahu wa ta'ala will be on these pious preachers, and the authorities will be unable to shut them up. Although there will be false preachers and propagators in abundance who will be twisting and turning the deen to make it more palatable and acceptable, the pious and Allah-fearing muttaqeen preachers will also be there all the time, carrying out their noble task of laying out and presenting the haq and the truth of Islam and saving the iman and a'mal of the Muslimin as best as they can, even at the cost of tortures and death, if it comes to that. They will be rewarded nobly by Allah subhanahu wa ta'ala, the same as the pious saints and awliya Allah of the past. This earthly life, remember, this earthly life is a temporary existence, and we all have to die one day. But the hereafter is a perpetual existence, where the rewards and blessings of Jannah beckons and invites. That is what matters to them. They live for the life to come and are prepared to endure everything, just like the Sahabas, the Tabi'in and Tabi' Tabi'in al-Kalam, Ridwanullahi ta'ala, to receive the mercy, the help of Allah subhanahu wa ta'ala, and the rewards and blessings of going into Jannah, of being admitted into Jannah. That is what they look forward to. Hazrat Ibrahim bin Abdul Rahman radiallahu ta'ala anhu narrated that Sayyidina Rasulullah sallallahu alayhi wa sallam stated, in, I quote, "In every coming age, there shall be Muslim scholars and learned persons who will dedicate themselves to purifying that age from mass exaggerations, from distortions of facts, from the untruths of the liars, from the fabrications of the innovators, and from the misinterpretations of the ignoramuses, who pretend to know, but in fact know not." Hadith is in Baihaqi. Hazrat Abu Hurairah radiallahu ta'ala narrated that Sayyidina Rasulullah sallallahu alayhi wa sallam stated, "Allah subhanahu wa ta'ala will continue to send to this ummah in every century such pious and learned persons, ulama, as will revive the deen of Islam." This hadith is also in the Kitab Baihaqi. What is the hadith? Nabi sallallahu alayhi wa sallam stated, "Allah ta'ala will continue to send to the ummah of Muslimin in every century such pious and learned persons as will revive the deen of Islam." Commentary: though there is a massive attempt from the hypocrites within and the kuffar and mushrikeen on the outside to misrepresent Islam and to criticize and condemn Islam through the avenues of Islamophobia and modernization and modernist so-called ulama misrepresenting Islam and to criticize and condemn Islam through the avenues, as I say, of Islamophobia, and also there are modernist ulama through the use of the media
as well as suppression and oppression of the Muslimin, and massive and coordinated attacks on Muslim countries and peoples, the haq and the truth of Islam is still proceeding. And Islam is growing and extending as more and more people embrace Islam. The more the false propaganda, the greater the growth of Islam. A brother of ours who went for Umrah recently was telling me that he was surprised at the number of reverts to Islam, at the amount of people who are embracing Islam who come for Umrah and who come for Hajj in Makkah and in Medina. There seems to be new Muslims everywhere in the world. The more the falsities about Islam is being propagated, the greater is the recognition of Islam and the acceptance of Islam. These lies that are perpetrated by the kuffar and mushrikeen, by our enemies, have the opposite impact on people and bring their people closer to Islam. This has been the case throughout history. Their people know that their leaders, that the authorities in their countries are lying when they denigrate Islam. Thus, they become interested in Islam, and a close and thorough appraisal of Islam makes them realize what a fantastic and truthful accepting Islam, and then becoming believing and practicing Muslimin of an exemplary kind. The same rule applies to the liars and fabricators who purvey Islam. If the preacher is lying, twisting and misinterpreting the deen, then the truly pious ones dump him. They leave him aside, they don't go and listen to him any longer. The hypocrites are pleased, but the muttaqin are displeased with such a false preacher. The Salafis who discard the sunnah of Rasulullah sallallahu alaihi wasallam are rejected. The bidatis, innovators who promote rituals, innovations and customs, are also rejected. The muttaqin salihin ulama who present true Islam in an honest and true way are accepted and followed. People are discerning and people are objective, and we should not take people to be fools. They can distinguish between truth and falsehood and make out what is right and what is wrong, and they should not be underestimated. Although many will follow those who twist the facts and present Islam as a theoretical rather than a practical system, the thinking and reasoning ones of this ummah will not be induced by their lies and distortions. Thus, there will always be those who will present true Islam throughout time, until the arrival of Qiyamah. However, before the time of Qiyamah, all true mu'mineen, salihin, siddiqeen will die one by one, and no true Muslim believer will remain alive when Qiyamah comes. There will be not a single Muslim to take the name of Allah subhanahu wa ta'ala when Qiyamah comes. All will have died in one way or another. These descriptions give us a good idea of the state of the Ummah in the times to come. These groups shall be of those who remain in the deen of Islam. What of those who turn to hypocrisy, to indulgences, to outright sins and evils? These will be in the majority. They will cast away their iman. They will delve into the ways and habits of the kuffar and mushrikeen. They will take to swearing, to cursing,
to drinking, to dancing, to fornicating, and all kinds of forbidden temptations. They will earn and eat haram. They will discard salah, zakat, soma Ramadan, hajj baytullah, and even the kalima will be dumped by them. Quran, sunnah, and sharia will be meaningless to them. Temptations will have mastered them, and the life of booze and corruption will become part and parcel of their lives. There will be no fear of Allah subhanahu wa ta'ala, no taqwa and no iman, no preparation or fear of the akhirah, the hereafter, and no regrets about where they are leading their families. Sins and evil will become their night and day. That will be the kind of life that they lead. Sayyidina Ali radiallahu ta'ala anhu narrated that he and some of the Sahaba ikram radiallahu ta'ala anhu were seated in the Masjid al-Nabawi with Rasulullah sallallahu alayhi wa sallam when a Sahabi whose name was Mus'ab ibn Umair radiallahu ta'ala came into the Masjid. He had on him a flowing sheet wrapped around his body with patches of leather on it. Seeing him in this poor condition and recalling his wealthy and comfortable position in the pre-Islamic period, Rasulullah sallallahu alaihi wasallam began to cry. Tears ran down his cheeks. Hazrat Mus'ab ibn Umair radiallahu ta'ala used to dress in fine silk, expensive garments in those days before Islam. Sayyidina Rasulullah sallallahu alayhi wa sallam then told the Sahaba ikram, he said, O Muslims, what will be your condition when the time comes when you will change your suits of clothes every morning and every evening, and when one cup is removed, another cup replaces it. Your homes will be decorated with beautiful curtains, like the Kaaba is covered with a beautiful curtain. Hearing this, the Sahaba ikram remarked, Ya Rasulullah sallallahu alayhi wa sallam, we will then be better off than what we are now. At that time, we will not have to work as hard as we have to do now. We will then be able to devote more time in the worship and ibadat of Allah subhanahu wa ta'ala. Sayyidina Rasulullah sallallahu alayhi wa sallam then responded to what they had said. He said, and I quote, you are certainly better today than in those days to come. You may be in poverty today, but you are rich in iman. In that coming future time, you will be rich in material resources, but you can be sure you will be poor in iman. This hadith is taken from Tirmizi Sharif. Commentary. There were a number of Sahaba ikram Ridwanullahi ta'ala alayhim ajma'in, who were very wealthy in the pre-Islamic period. They were traders and merchants and very well off. The arrival of Islam and the preaching and invitation of Rasulullah sallallahu alayhi wa sallam drew many Arabs to the haqq and the truth of Islam. And they, knowing Nabi sallallahu alayhi wa sallam, he grew up in front of them. They had the highest respect for him. And when he invited them to Islam, they unhesitatingly followed him and they embraced Islam wholeheartedly. They were immediately castigated and their trade and income was diminished by the doings of their enemies and by the Mushrikeen, people of Makkah, Mukarramah. None of them turned away from Islam, however, or from their alliance with Rasulullah sallallahu alayhi wa sallam.
The Nabi Karim sallallahu alayhi wa sallam explains to the Sahaba Ikram, his companions, in this hadith, the future wealthy status of the Muslimin with beautiful, well-furnished homes and with good incomes. The Sahaba Ikram, Ridwanullahi ta'ala ajma'in, conclude that in that case, the Muslims will be better off and they will have more time for the worship and ibadat of Allah subhanahu wa ta'ala. The Nabi Karim sallallahu alayhi wa sallam, however, corrects them by stating that though the Muslims will be privileged and generally wealthy, the condition of their iman will leave much to be desired. Their wealth, their pleasures, their comfort will be such that they will be occupied with these indulgences to such an extent that their a'mal, their actions will suffer and their iman will become very weak. As a result of the weakening of their piety and as a result of the loss of their purity and morality, the Muslim Ummah will suffer from immense contradictions and widening divisions until there remains very little sign of their once honorable status and dignified position among the religions and nations of the world. The Ummah will sink into such low levels and indulge in so many sins and evils that none of the non-Muslim nations will even care to look at them or to take any example from them or to even think of turning towards Islam. It will be a catastrophic time. It will be an age for the loss of the Muslims, due to their fall from the grace and the mercy of Allah subhanahu wa ta'ala. In those times, the Muslims will be hit hard with calamities and disasters, but they will not heed them. They will not heed these calamities and disasters. There will be neither remorse nor sorrow at their pitiful condition. The kuffar, non-Muslim nations, will be rejoicing after centuries of seeking to pervert Islam and to demolish and destroy the Muslim nations. Their purpose has been finally achieved. They have successfully perverted Islam. They've introduced a new version of the Quran. They brought in newfangled ahadith. They've captured onto their payroll several hundreds of the ulama of Islam to do their dirty work of perverting and destroying Islam and altering the history, the meanings, the teachings and the practices of Islam, as well as demolishing the status and elevated position of Sayyidina Muhammadur Rasulullah sallallahu alayhi wa sallam. They will describe him to an ordinary man that belonged to ancient times, and that his teaching was ancient, and therefore the Muslim should discard his teachings and his practices. It will not be fitting in this modern day and age for them to practice what he practiced 14 centuries ago. These munafiq so-called pretenders and hypocrites who act as ulama but are in the employ of the enemies of Islam shall be the ones who create most of the mischief under the guidance of their non-Muslim masters on whose payroll they are. The advent of Dajjal will be the episode that will show to the Muslims the evil of these munafiqeen, so-called ulama, who shall be thrust forward to accept and become the followers of the kafir Dajjal by the shayateen devils that are the companions of these pretenders and liars
in the midst of the Ummah. At this stage, and remember what a dangerous period this is, what a delicate period this is. At this stage, numerous followers from among the Muslimin shall be impressed by the sorcery and the evil magic of Dajjal, and they will become of the Munafiqeen followers of Dajjal, who will lay claim to being a prophet. He will lay claim to receiving divine revelation, to being a savior of his murids and followers, and to bring an intercessor, to being an intercessor on the day of judgment. Strangely enough, many people will find these claims of Dajjal to be acceptable, and they will become his ardent supporters, even from among the Muslimin, and they will become his followers. May Allah subhanahu wa ta'ala save us and our children from these calamities that are coming soon. Ameen ya Rabbul Alameen. Hazrat Abdullah ibn Abbas radiallahu ta'ala anhu narrated that Rasulullah sallallahu alayhi wa sallam stated, "Proceed with haste in the enacting of good and pious deeds before six undesirable evil and sinful deeds begin to occur." Listen carefully to this hadith. Rasulullah sallallahu alayhi wa sallam stated, "O Muslimin, proceed with haste in the enacting of good and pious deeds before six undesirable, evil and sinful deeds begin to occur. Firstly, rule by the foolish and ignorant." What is the first? That the Muslims will be ruled over by foolish and ignorant leaders. Secondly, Rasulullah sallallahu alayhi wa sallam states, there will be increase in the police forces. Police and security forces will be increased. Thirdly, says Rasulullah sallallahu alayhi wa sallam, thirdly, justice will be bought and justice will be sold. Fourthly, close ties and blood relationships will be severed. Fifthly, blood will be easily shed. And sixthly, the Quran will be recited in musical style. I'll mention those six things again, which Nabi sallallahu alayhi wa sallam said, that, O Muslimin, proceed in haste with enacting good deeds before the six undesirable, evil and sinful acts begin to appear. What is the first? Ruled by foolish and ignorant people. Muslims will be ruled over by the foolish and ignorant people. Secondly, there will be increase in police and security forces. Thirdly, justice you can buy and sell. Justice will be bought and sold. Fourthly, close ties and blood relationships will be severed. Fifthly, blood will be easily shed. And finally, the sixth point which Nabi sallallahu alayhi wa sallam makes is that the Quran will be recited in musical style. Nabi sallallahu alayhi wa sallam continues, he says, there will be imams who will recite the Quran in attractive musical style, who will neither be learned in the deen, nor will they be faqih, nor will they be jurists. In other words, they will not know their fiqh. They will not know the laws of Islam. This hadith is in Abu Dawood. Now I give you the commentary. We will end off with this particular commentary. These signs of the prophecies of Rasulullah sallallahu alayhi wa sallam have already begun to appear. Remember, respected brothers and sisters, these prophecies were delivered
by the sacred and holy lips of Rasulullah.

asking you, look around us and judge how many arrogant, foolish, crude, and corrupt rulers there are among the Muslim nations. Due to their corruption and their dictatorial rule, their own people are rising up against them, not being able to accept their heavy-handedness, their torturing of their enemies, and their forced governance over those who speak out against them, and their stealing of the wealth and the valuable resources of their country. They govern and plunder at will. Such is the rule of the foolish and the unjust. The non-Muslim countries are none the better, where the plundering of resources goes on with more sophistication and with hidden motivation, and is covered up better than in the poorer Muslim countries. The second point, with regard to increase in police and security forces, I comment on that. Police forces have to be increased everywhere due to the phenomenal increase in crimes of every kind all over the world. Murders, killings, rapes, tortures, drug and drink related crimes, stealing, break-ins, mutilations, shootings, and a host of other crimes all over the world have risen so sharply that security and police forces have to be increased tremendously to control the spiraling rates of crimes and assaults. So you can see how true is what Rasulullah sallallahu alayhi wa sallam has laid out for us. The third point that Nabi sallallahu alayhi wa sallam made, that justice can be bought and sold. We live in a world where justice can be bought and sold. Everything carries a price tag. If one can afford it, then it is available to buy, to purchase. The wealthy and rich can get away with numerous crimes, but the poor suffer greater hardships. Money can buy anything. Bribes are accepted, and so are cash payments acceptable to the others, to the authorities that are in charge, for services rendered, even for crimes committed flagrantly and violently. Fourthly, blood ties and bonds. This is the fourth thing that Nabi sallallahu alayhi wa sallam mentioned, that blood ties and bonds and blood relationships have become meaningless in this modern age. Families do not care any longer for their own. They would rather help their friends and even strangers than to bother with their own relatives and cousins. Where once families stood like pillars of support for one another, and they were caring and loving towards one another, things have changed drastically, and that instinctive urge to collaborate and stand united as one family has crumbled, and the bond that once existed has disappeared. Families were united. Today, they are divided. The caring and loving has gone. If a family is poor, they are blamed for their poverty with all kinds of excuses. The poor and needy in a family are not supported or helped. They are considered to bring shame on a family, and therefore they are ignored and avoided. Zakat and sadaqah is given rather to organizations than to deserving members of a family. All I can say is, Allah must help us. That is the condition today. The fifth point which Nabi sallallahu alayhi wa sallam made is the following. Crimes of the worst kind in the forms of murders and killings and even suicides are becoming prevalent all over. Hatred, envy, jealousy,

0: as well as the lure and attraction of easy money for crimes, leads the way to the committing of heavy crimes, where the lives of even innocent people is taken for a price. Weapons such as firearms have become easily accessible. Some of the police sell firearms and pocket the money, while others steal guns and sell it to buyers. There are also those who are prepared to kill and murder people for a price. Thus, these crimes of murders and related crimes are becoming rampant and violent by the day. No one is safe from these dastardly crimes and murders, extortions and killings. The sixth point which Nabi Sallallahu Alaihi Wasallam made, I want to comment on that. The recitation of the Quran in musical style attracts people towards such reciters. When the Imam sees people flocking to the masjid, he performs even more stylishly in musical styles the recitation of the Quran. Then the presents and gifts from the people begin to arrive, and he is pleased with his musical rendering of Quranic recitation. And when these presents and gifts begin to flow towards him, as well as congratulations and praises of the people, people began to applaud him and to raise him higher than the sky. Then Shaitan comes into his life and starts his whispering campaign to instill pride and ego into the Imam. And he performs even more musically his recitation, his qira'ah. As the crowds increase in his masjid and more presents and praises pour onto him, and he is applauded and congratulated for his style of recitation of the Quran, the infection of pride and ego increases and grows within him, and he becomes a disciple of Shaitan. His head begins to swell. He walks around with a swagger, and his chest is puffed out. He begins to think that there is no one like him, that he is the most outstanding Qari reciter of the Quran in the world. His ego is so puffed up that he is blind to the reality and the truth. He is ignorant of the fact that he is an ignoramus and an imbecile who has fallen for the simplest trick of Shaitan. He remains puffed up with pride, little knowing that death is inevitable and there is a life in the grave as well as accountability in the hereafter. That he is in fact a dismal failure and a slave of his nafs and a slave of the manipulations of Shaitan. That he will end up becoming a munafiq or even worse. He has fallen for and been waylaid by the simplest trick of Shaitan, which is to subvert people to becoming the slaves of their nafs, their ego, and their inner pride. His ignorance of the teachings of Islam have caused him to fall for the cheapest plan of Shaitan. That was the sixth sign presented to the Sahaba Ikram by Rasulullah sallallahu alaihi wasallam, and it informs us in a significant way of the condition of the Ummah of the time to come. We are living and experiencing those prophecies at present, and the time and age for the appearance of Dajjal is quite close and near. Yes, it is correct and true that many things will occur before the appearance of Dajjal, but these are happening already, and we see them occurring all the time. Time is also passing like a windmill, and we must recognize this and start in earnest preparation to prepare our children and our grandchildren for the coming disturbing events. We must turn to Allah subhanahu wa ta'ala. We must beseech Allah subhanahu wa ta'ala's help and mercy for them and the coming generations, and beseech and beg Allah ta'ala to protect our progeny from the disasters and drawbacks of the coming ages. Du'as are powerful, and if we sincerely repent and cry out to Allah subhanahu wa ta'ala, the help and security of Allah subhanahu wa ta'ala will be there to protect and save our future generations from the corruptions and vices of the time to come. May Allah subhanahu wa ta'ala save us all. That is the dua that I make. To end off, Hazrat Jabir ibn Abdullah radiallahu ta'ala narrated that during the Khilafat of Hazrat Umar radiallahu ta'ala, I just want to conclude this now, we won't have time for that. So let's leave what I was going to say for the next time, we will commence with that. I end off by making dua that Allah subhanahu wa ta'ala must save us and save all those of our families that embrace Islam. Allah subhanahu wa ta'ala must make it easy for us and for all the people in our families that have embraced Islam, that we die. And when we die, Allah must fill our qabr with nur. Allah subhanahu wa ta'ala must widen our grave for us. Allah subhanahu wa ta'ala may make it that when we rise, Allah subhanahu wa ta'ala may make it that the malaikas give us our book of deeds in our right hand from the front. That when we go to the mizan, all our good deeds are the most. That our good deeds weigh heavily on the scales of justice. And then we also make dua that Allah subhanahu wa ta'ala must grant us the intercession, shafa'at of Sayyidina wa Nabiyina Muhammadur Rasulullah sallallahu alayhi wa sallam. We also make dua that Allah subhanahu wa ta'ala must make it that that we are granted the shafa'at of Rasulullah sallam, and that when we cross the bridge of hell, which they call the Pul Sirat, Allah subhanahu wa ta'ala will make it that the malaikas admit us through the portals and doors of Jannah into the highest abode in Jannah, that we be there with all our families. Oh Allah, we plead with you, we beg and beseech you that all our families be with us in Jannah, all our male and female, all of them be with us. Allah, make it so that all of us together, all of us that are here and our families, all those who embrace Islam in our families, all those that are yet to come until the day of Qiyamah, O Allah, be kind to them, be generous to them, be forgiving towards them, have mercy on them. Help us, Allah, that we remain on the Sirat-i-Mustaqim, that we remain on the Quran and the Sunnah and the Sharia. O Allah, let us be steadfast in our obedience to you. Make our iman strong, make our a'mal very, very strong. And O Allah, let us die with iman. That is the dua that we make, and we end up with dua. Allahumma rabbana taqabbal minna, innaka antas samiul alim, wa tub alayna, innaka antat tawwabur rahim. 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
1: 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Respected brothers, ulama ikram, yesterday we were discussing the second part of the surah which Rasulullah Pak Sallallahu Alaihi Wasallam taught the ummah to recite in the mornings and evenings for the sake of protection from all the different things in this world which Allah Ta'ala has created which can harm a person. So in min sharri ma khalaq, I explained to you that everything is included. Whatever Allah Ta'ala has created, we have already asked Allah Ta'ala for protection. min sharri ma khalaq. In his creation, whether it is jinn, whether it is the creatures, whether it's animals, whether it's the thieves, burglars, whoever, whatever it may be, which can cause a person harm, we ask Allah Ta'ala for protection in min sharri ma khalaq. But immediately after that, we are told that we must say, wa min sharri ghasiqin idha waqab. So this darkness of the night, when the night becomes pitch black and dark, then at that time, great amount of mischief arises in the world. Generally, night was the time, and even up till today, although as I explained that crime and other evil has increased even during the days, but still, night is what people look forward to for the commission of crime. Especially those who are thieves, burglars, those who want to hijack, murder, kill, those who want to cause harm, then they create all the mischief at night. Or in abundance we find it at night. So we ask Allah tabaraka wa ta'ala for special protection from the mischief of the night. Also Rasul-e-Pak himself, he taught the ummah that at the time of sunset, when the sun sets, then bring your little children into the homes. Don't let them play outside. Now these are things which we ignore and we take it for granted. And thereafter we complain of the children being affected by this and by that. Whereas Nabi alayhi salatu wasalam's ta'aleem is this, that at sunset bring the children inside. Do not allow them to be outside, because the evil will now start spreading. In fact, Nabi alayhi salatu wasalam, he said that it is my desire that I make the salat of Isha after 1/3 of the night. Because immediately at sunset, there is going to be an increase of the evil. The shayateen, the jinnat and all the other evils, they will all arise now, or they will increase their mischief. So at that time, Allah Ta'ala kept Salatul Maghrib for us. That we read Salatul Maghrib, then we read the three quls, we ask Allah Ta'ala for protection, and we read the other surahs which Nabi alayhi salatu wasalam has recommended. In other words, the person makes some kind of ibadat at the time of Maghrib Salat, so that he may now remain in the protection of Allah tabaraka wa ta'ala. And because this mischief then begins to spread, so he said, it is my desire to make Isha Salat after 1/3 of the night. But again, because of the people finding it difficult, now imagine if we had to have Isha Salat, especially in winter months, after 1/3 of the night, then how many people will really stay awake to make the Isha Salat? So Nabi alayhi salatu wasalam, he was very concerned about the ummah. He did not want any kind of difficulty to come upon the ummah. For example, Nabi alayhi salatu wasalam, he said that, لَوْلَا أَنْ أَشُقَّ عَلَىٰ أُمَّتِي لَأَمَرْتُهُمْ بِالسِّوَاقِ إِنَّ كُلِّ صَلَاةَ وَكَمَا قَالَ عَلَيْهِ الصَّلَاةُ وَالسَّلَامُ. He says, if I did not find that it's going to become difficult for my ummah, I would have ordered them to make miswak at the time of every salat. He says, I would have ordered them to do that. But because it's going to become a little difficult on the ummah, therefore he did not make it compulsory. In the same way, if you look at the salat that the imam has to make, then he has to take into consideration the congregation, the type of people in the congregation, where he must make salat light, where he can increase the tilawat. Like especially now, for example, in this month of Ramadan, we are not normally used to eating sehri time. That part of the morning, very few people normally eat. So people have problem with their stomachs. Now if some imam sahab has to start Surah Baqarah in Fajr Salat, you can just imagine what's going to happen. So Nabi alayhi salatu wasalam, he said, man amma qawman fal yukhaffif. The person who becomes an imam, then he must make the salat light. He must not make it very heavy and difficult. It reminds me that in Urdu it is written, halki namaz padhana chahiye, halki. Ha lam kafiye. So one ignorant person, he read in the kitab, if a person becomes imam, to hilke namaz padhana chahiye. So when he makes Allahu Akbar, then he keeps going forward and backwards, then he says, what is happening here? He says, I read in the kitab, hilke namaz padhana chahiye. Whereas it was written, halki must read light namaz. So Nabi alayhi salatu wasalam, he taught us this, that ask, oh Allah tabaraka wa ta'ala, reveal this surah, in which in the second part now we are seeking protection in Allah ta'ala from the mischief of the darkness when it spreads. because that is the time that the creatures

0: the insects, the animals, all these things can harm a person. So the person is asking Allah Tabaraka wa Ta'ala for protection. And also those things, as I explained yesterday, which increase in the night. Nightclubs, cinemas, theaters, prostitution, gambling, and all these type of attractions towards evil, they increase at night. So we are asking Allah Tabaraka wa Ta'ala for protection from all these type of evils. And then immediately after that, وَمِن شَرِّ النَّفَّاثَاتِ فِي الْعُقَدِ, and from the mischief of the sorcerers when they blow on the knots. Now the real purpose for the revelation of these surahs was the sihr or the jadu which was done on Rasulullah Paak Sallallahu Alaihi Wasallam, and whatever we can call it mantar had to be read, it was read and blown on those knots. So here in this part of the surah now, we are seeking protection in Allah Tabaraka wa Ta'ala. We are saying, O Allah, we seek refuge in you. Because we do not know who is going to blow and where he is going to blow and where he is going to bury. What is he going to do? So, O Allah, you are the only one who is aware of everything that is happening in the world. So we are seeking protection in you from the mischief of these people, these women, because they, it was Labid ibn Asim and his daughters, but it can be general also, that whoever the person is that is going to be blowing on the knots, that was the famous method of doing jadu and seher. And even up till now, most of these people who indulge in this black magic and in seher, they always ask the person to get the hair of that person on whom they want seher or jadu to be done. That is the easiest way of doing it. Of course, there are many other ways. And these, just as there everything happens with the will of Allah Tabaraka wa Ta'ala. But we say that means have been created in this world. Like a person drinks poison and the poison kills that person. So his death came with the will of Allah Ta'ala. But that poison became the means of his death. So in the same way, this sahar and jadu also, if somebody does this type of amal, shaitani amal, then it does have an effect on the person. Of course, if Allah Tabaraka wa Ta'ala does not will, then nothing will happen. But because it's a means of causing harm to somebody, so we are asking Allah Tabaraka wa Ta'ala for protection, that it does cause harm. In Zambia, we heard of a very strange incident there, and very true because those doctors are still alive, who operated on that woman. She was suffering from terrible stomach cramps and pain, and every kind of medication and treatment was failing. Then, when finally she had to be operated, then inside they found a piece of lemon with a needle and with some hair tied around it. Now surely this woman did not eat all that. This lady couldn't have eaten that lemon with needle and with hair. So now how did it go into the stomach? It has baffled the imagination of those people. So seher is a thing like that. Those who do not believe in it, but they have to believe because there are so many incidents of this nature. Of course, I repeat that not every headache is seher and jadu. And not every stomach ache and cramp is seher and jadu. Those amals or those ayats which are to be read, after reading those ayats, if still it persists, then go and see a good reputable doctor. Because many a times, as I think I mentioned in the earlier stage, many a times people have been prevented from going to doctors for medical attention by these people who indulge in tawizes, saying that it is seher, it is jadu, seher, jadu. In the meantime, it was a tumor in the person's brain. So we must do both, take medical treatment also, and if it is genuinely suspected that it is seher, and a good reputable alim or amil says so, then take the treatment. Otherwise, it is in the hands of Allah Tabaraka wa Ta'ala. If Allah Ta'ala wants to protect, no matter how strong a seher the person does, but Allah Ta'ala will protect that person. But don't ever believe, I mentioned in one of my majlises, don't ever believe those people who are put into a trance. And in the trance, they mention a lot of names. Mother-in-law did this, sister-in-law did that, father-in-law did that. Now these people who speak in the trance, it is actually the jinn which speaks. And jinns speak a lot of lies. And we can't arrest a jinn and bring him to the court of law and say, give evidence. How are you going to test the evidence of the jinn? So therefore, don't ever believe those amils who put somebody into a trance and thereafter give names, that so-and-so did this and so-and-so did that. If there is seher and jadu, have it treated. But the moment we believe those people who are in the trance states giving names, It will create a lot of friction in the families, disunity, fights, quarrels, arguments. Sons and daughters have been separated from parents because of these type of statements. Husbands and wives have been separated. Mother-in-laws and daughter-in-laws, these arguments and quarrels, because some amil said that so-and-so did it, whereas that person does not even know anything about jadu. And I mentioned that if somebody else had just said this, probably you might not believe it. But three people in a trance state, three people I know personally, because it was reported to me, two were in the family. And in the trance state, they went to some amil, and in the trance state, they gave my name. They said, Maulana did jadu on you. So now because you know me well, so you won't believe it. But those people who do not know me, they will believe it. They say, now imagine in the trance state, they gave my name. And I know why they gave my name. Because I had asked that person to read this, read that, do this, do that, and inshallah that effect will go away. So therefore we should not believe. There are so many incidents of this nature. So Allah tabaraka wa ta'ala, he is telling us himself that you read this, I will protect you. One good amil, a reputable amil, he came to visit me one day. He came to visit me for some reason. And after looking at me, he said, Maulana, tumhare upar 22 dafa seher kiya gaya hai. He said, 22 times seher and jadu has been done on you to kill you. I said, Alhamdulillah, I'm still alive. So if Allah tabaraka wa ta'ala protects, nothing can cause harm. But it does have an effect. If Allah ta'ala wills that it's a means, it can have an effect. So it is just like a father telling the son, if the son has made some mischief, then father says, say quickly, I'm sorry. Say quickly, I'm sorry. Or forgive me, make me maaf. So what does it mean? It means that the father wants to make the child maaf. Otherwise he won't say, then say this. So in the same way, Allah Ta'ala wants to protect us. Therefore, He is saying that read this in the mornings, read this in the evenings. Allah Ta'ala will protect you. And after that, still if something happens, then again I repeat, because this is something that worries people, that then it is for the purpose of elevation of the status, forgiveness of sins, or Allah Ta'ala takes away a little of this worldly thing and gives something better in return, or He will give in the akhirat, but there's nothing but khair in it. If after the recitation of these surahs, still if something has to cause a person harm. So this blowing on the knots, because that was the famous method of doing seher, therefore it has been mentioned specifically blowing on the knots. But another meaning can also be taken. Of course it will not be regarded as tafsir, but it is lataif of the Quran Sharif, that another meaning, if we have to look at it in these times, is not the blowing on the knots and doing seher, meaning jadu, in the manner that we know. But it is the ideologies that people are blowing via the media. The knots on which they are blowing are the knots of our hearts. And all kinds of ideologies, all the filth that is being spewed. How many people got misled and went astray just by listening to some speeches, just by reading some literature? So many people became communists, so many people became atheists, so many people became Shias, so many became Qadianis, so many people were distanced from Sharia and from the Quran and from the Sunnah because of these blowings of the people on the knots of the hearts. So we are seeking protection in Allah tabaraka wa ta'ala, that Ya Allah protect us from all these fitnas also, which are in abundance in the present day. There's plenty of this fitna in the present day, where a person cannot differentiate between who is on haq and who is on batil. Because of our ignorance, we cannot differentiate. We don't have a good knowledge of the Quran and Sunnah. So any person who comes and gives a flowery speech, then we start following behind him. We do not know what his aqaida, what his beliefs are, and what is he propagating. We must just hear one flowery speech, and then we say that what a beautiful speech. And next thing we start reading his literature, and then sometimes that literature is a Qadiani literature, it's a Shia literature, it's some other kind of literature, and the person is gone astray. So wa min sharrin naffasati fil uqad. Inshallah, if Allah Ta'ala gives life, then we will continue tomorrow. Bismillahir Rahmanir Rahim. Qul huwa Allahu ahad, Allahu samad, لَمْ يَلِدْ وَلَمْ يُولَدْ وَلَمْ يَكُنْ لَهُ كُفُوًا أَحَدٌ. بسم الله الرحمن الرحيم. قل هو الله أحد الله الصمد لم يلد ولم يولد ولم يكن له كفوا أحد. بسم الله الرحمن 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Yesterday we were discussing من شر غاسق إذا وقب, and also we discussed a little of من شر النفاثات في العقد, the blowing by sorcerers, by what we term as witches, or those people who do seher and jadu, they're blowing on the knots so that they may tie up the person's mind, because that's what really happens. And it is not something that is unbelievable, because everybody, even those who don't believe in seher and jadu, but they believe in what we term as mesmerism. So what happens in mesmerism? There's a person who's fit, who's healthy, who's 60 years old, and the person mesmerizes him, and he can make him imagine that he is a child of 2 years old, and he makes him play with toys, and the whole audience looks at him and claps. When we were little children, in our school days, we saw a show of mesmerism, where accountants, journalists, and people with great knowledge, very intelligent people, they were mesmerized. And afterwards they were made to do things which were so stupid and so silly and so foolish. Imagine an accountant, now if the person asks him, what is 1 plus 1? Then he starts counting on his fingers, 1 plus 1 equals 2. Or he gives him a small toy and he says, you are a 2-year-old, And then you find the child going onto the, that big person, adult, going onto the floor and playing with that small car. So if they can do such type of things with mesmerism, then this seher, this jadu, it is a haqiqat. But I explained to you yesterday that unfortunately, because there's so much of illness and sickness and diseases in our society today, so the moment a person goes to one of these amils, straight away the person says that you have got some outside effect, and then makes that person go to and fro and make a good packet for himself. So that is the thing that we have to be careful about, that we must make sure that it is checked both medically and also if there is seher and jadu, then a reputable person must be seen, and whatever amal after that he gives, as long as that amal is in accordance with the Quran and with the Sunnah. Because many people are going to temples, they are going by sangomas, and they're going by so many others who are making them utter or state or say things which are of kufr and shirk, and the person loses his iman in the process. And especially our women folk are very much prone to this sickness and illness of rushing to any person and every person. So Allah Tabaraka wa Ta'ala, out of His mercy and kindness, revealed upon Rasulullah Paak Sallallahu Alaihi Wasallam these verses. And if a person makes it his habit to read them in the mornings and in the evenings, then Allah Tabaraka wa Ta'ala will protect that person from the effects of seher. And then I explained more than enough times now that if something still happens, then that is the will of Allah Tabaraka wa Ta'ala. He knows best. All our great awliya, akabir, walis, so many of them were affected with seher. Now, does it mean that they were not reading the three quls? They were reading it. But, for example, Shaykh Zakariya Sahib Rahmatullah Alayh, when he was affected, it was diagnosed also that it was seher. So his senior Khalifa, Hazrat Mufti Mahmud Sahib Rahmatullah Alayh, when I asked him the same question, I said, Hazrat Shaykh Zakariya Sahib Rahmatullah Alayh, he was a qutub of the time, then why is it that it still took an effect and he is reciting every morning and evening? So he said, unhone kabhi Quran Sharif ko is niyat se padha hi nahi ke seher se ilaj ho jaye. He said, Quran Sharif, which is the kalam of Allah Tabaraka wa Ta'ala, he asked Hazrat Shaykh Zakariya Sahib Rahmatullah Alayh, he said, although we know that it is, that there are lots of benefits in the recitation of certain verses for certain illness and certain sicknesses and diseases, he said, but the kalam of Allah Tabaraka wa Ta'ala, he says, he never read with that intention as we do. Like one person was, he saw in his dream that he is passing stool in the masjid. In his dream he saw that he is passing stool in the masjid. So when he asked for the tabir and interpretation, he was told that you are reading some wazifa in the masjid which is khalis, solely for the purpose of dunya. And that dunya also, which is not very, not 100% halal kind of dunya. Like many people, they have got certain kinds of employment, and that employment may not be strictly according to the Sharia halal. But now that person is sitting in the masjid and is even making dua for barakat in that kind of employment. He's reading wazifa in the masjid for barakat in that kind of employment, which is not halal. So he saw in his dream this kind of a thing that he was doing in the masjid. So different things have different kinds of effects. Now there he said that he was not reading it for the sake of this ilaj and cure for seher. So nevertheless, Nabi alayhi salatu wasalam, because he has informed us that the recitation of these surahs will have this effect, so it will have that effect. But the diet is very important from all sins, and if it still happens, then Allah Ta'ala wants to elevate the stages of that person. He wants to reward him in the akhirat with great and high stages in Jannat. Or Allah Ta'ala wants to give him something better in this dunya. Allah Ta'ala's hikmat and wisdom, we can't understand. Our sight is so limited. What can we understand the wisdom of Allah Tabaraka wa Ta'ala? In everything we find harm. But in so many things that our eyes and our sight and our gaze sees harm, there is benefit. So many things. One wali of Allah Tabaraka wa Ta'ala, Fajr time he got up. Now in India, those homes, the roofs are so low that when he got up, his head hit with the beam and he fell unconscious. by the door, because the door frame was very low, and he couldn't go for Fajr Salat. So he became very concerned that on that day, after a long, long time, he couldn't make it for the Fajr Jamaat. They used to be concerned about Fajr Jamaat. They used to be concerned about Namaz with Takbir Tahrima. That was their concern, that Allah Ta'ala must not become displeased. The whole world can become displeased. But afterwards he was informed, when he gained consciousness and after, during the day, he was told that you were very lucky that there were some people that were hiding out and they were waiting for you to come out at that part of the morning. And if you had come out, they would have attacked you and they would have raided your home also. So that little knock on the head, and the person didn't come out of the house. And Allah Ta'ala saved everything that was inside the house and saved his life too. There are so many incidents of this nature, and every person in his own life too has so many experiences. Afterwards he says, lucky this didn't happen, lucky that didn't happen. A person misses a flight. He misses a flight, and when he misses that flight, he gets very concerned that if I had taken that flight, I would have arrived there on time. Now I'm delayed. The next flight is only after 3 days. And then after some time he hears that that flight which took off, it crashed and all passengers on board were dead. Then he realizes. So Allah Ta'ala's hikmats and Allah Ta'ala's wisdom we do not know. Whatever he does for us, there's nothing but khair in it. Provided we make an effort to please him. We do things to please him. After that Allah Ta'ala will only do those things for us which will be khair. Outwardly, sometimes there could be some pain, some difficulty, some hardship, but in reality it is nothing but khair. So وَمِن شَرِّ النَّفَّاثَاتِ فِي الْأُقَدِ. So if somebody has to still suffer from some kind of problem, then there is nothing but khair in it. But if we're going to continue, we'll never proceed. The next part of that is وَمِن شَرِّ حَاسِدٍ وَمِن شَرِّ حَاسِدٍ إِذَا حَسَد. Now this is another very major problem in our society, that there's so much of hasad and so much of jealousy that no person seems to be happy with whatever is given to another. So much so that even friends cannot see the ni'mats in the hands of his friends. Even friends who are blessed, but the person cannot see his good home, his good car, his pretty wife. Why did he get a good home? Why did he get a good car? Why did he get a pretty wife? Why did he get this degree or that degree? Why does he have this qualification? This one is just the thought, the waswasa that comes in the heart. And the person does not follow it up, he ignores it, and he continues with his life or makes dua for that person. Then that is understandable, that is natural, it's normal, it is sometimes such kind of thoughts come. But when the person really starts burning within himself, in fact, this burning within the heart of a person with jealousy, it is sufficient punishment from Allah Tabaraka wa Ta'ala for the envious and the jealous one. For the envious and the jealous one, if there was no other azab, no other punishment, except this burning within himself, that why did this person get this, why did this person get that, that azab is sufficient. Therefore, Rasulullah Paak Sallallahu Alaihi Wasallam is reported to have said that jealousy, it eats up good deeds. Now imagine the person is making so much effort. He came for Fajr Salat. He goes for Zuhar, Maghrib, Isha, Asar. The person makes Zikr, Tilawat, Ibadat, gives charities, does all kinds of good works. And then this burning up within himself with jealousy, with envy, what it does? Nabi alayhi salatu wasalam says it eats up good deeds like dry wood if a person has to light. If he has to light that, then how fire eats up dry wood. They say, just like how fire eats up dry wood, in the same way, jealousy and envy eats up a person's good deeds. The whole day or the whole month, and he accumulated some wealth, and afterwards he just takes a match and he burns all those notes. All those notes that he had accumulated after hard work, then he takes a matchstick and he burns it at the end of the day. Then we will say that this person, you must look for the nearest asylum for him, because he is crack. So this is what jealousy does. It eats up the good deeds of a person. Afterwards in Qiyamah day, he will go there empty-handed. Again, that example, or not example, that incident comes to mind, which I have mentioned in Shab-e-Barat Bayan and many other occasions, where Nabi alayhi salatu wasalam, he informed the Sahabas, the companions, that just now a person will pass by here who is one of the inmates of Jannat, of paradise, of heaven, that this person will go to Jannat. So the Sahabas were very eager to know who this person is, and they, so that they can find out from him that what are the good deeds that you do, that Nabi alayhi salatu wasalam is promising that you are going to go to Jannat. After a little while, one Ansari Sahabi passes by, and the hadith also describes the condition in which he passed by, that that person had just made wuzu, and he had his shoes in one hand, and water was dripping from his beard still, and he passed by. The second day, Nabi alayhi salatu wasalam mentioned the same thing, and the same person passed by again. The third day again, the same thing happened. So one of the Sahabis met this person and made some excuse of spending 3 days at his home. He says that, I've got some problem and I want to, if you can allow me to spend 3 nights at your home. So he agreed. He said, well, no problem, you can come and stay. Now there they didn't have massive, luxurious and spacious homes. So he shared the room with the same Sahabi. They slept in the same room. Now this Sahabi, whole night he was watching, that what does this Sahabi do? Does he stay awake the whole night in Ibadat, Zikr, Tilawat, keep making Allah, Allah the whole night? Or what is it that he is doing that Nabi alayhi salatu wasalam says he is going to go to Jannat? So at the end of 3 days, he didn't really find anything different. After Isha, he made the normal 2 rakats or some few rakats of namaz, and then he went to sleep. And the next thing he got up was for Fajr time or Tahajjud time, which normally every Sahabi used to do. So then he informed him that, I didn't really have any problem, but I wanted to really see what was this action of yours, which Nabi alayhi salatu wasalam said that, that you are going to go to Jannat. So he said, nothing, whatever you have seen, that's exactly what I do, nothing more than that. But he said, yes, there is one thing, and that is that whatever Allah Ta'ala has blessed any person with, I have never ever become envious and jealous in my life. Now look at this amal. Now outwardly it's an amal of the heart. It's not an amal that a person can see from the outside. This is why we say that this amal of the heart, that means to bring ikhlas in the heart, it does not come by the reading of kitabs. It does not come by the reading of books. It comes in the sohbat of the salihin. That those people who have purified their hearts, then that takes an effect on the other heart, in their company, in their sohbat, in their majlises. So this sahabi, now this was an amal of the heart, that he says, I am not jealous, I am not envious of anyone whom Allah tabaraka wa ta'ala has blessed with ni'mats. So he said, indeed, that is that amal, he says, which is a very difficult amal. That is that amal that Nabi alayhi salatu wasalam has said, that you are jannati. May Allah tabaraka wa ta'ala protect us all from jealousy and envy, because it is an amal of shaitan. Shaitan was rejected. Shaitan refused to make sajda to Hazrat Adam alayhi salatu wasalam. It was on account of jealousy. Inshallah, if Allah Ta'ala gives life and health, then we will continue tomorrow. 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
0: 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We continue with our discussion of these two surahs, Surah Falaq and Surah Nas, which were revealed, as you have heard now, for a specific reason in the time of Rasul Pak Sallallahu Alaihi Wasallam, when the sihr or the jadu was done upon him, then these surahs were revealed. But it has been included, or it became part of the Quran Sharif, and it will remain till the day of Qiyamah as Kalamullah and part of the Quran Sharif. And it is there for many purposes, the main purpose of course being that we understand the meaning and make amal. The revelation of the Quran Sharif, the whole purpose of the revelation of the Quran Sharif is so that we may understand what is the message and make amal on it. Amal se banti hai zindagi, ye jannat bhi, jahannam bhi, ye khaki apni fitrat mein na nuri hai na nari hai. That you make your jannat or you make your jahannam with your actions. A person is not born for hellfire or born for the paradise, for the ni'mats of the heaven. It's not that automatically the person is born to go to the hell or to go to heaven. Allah tabaraka wa ta'ala gives him a period of life in which he must make an effort to go to heaven, to seek the forgiveness of Allah ta'ala, to get the closeness of Allah and his Rasul sallallahu alayhi wa sallam, to do those a'mal which are pleasing to him and to distance himself from those a'mal and those actions which are displeasing to him. If he does that, then he will go inshallah to paradise. So with his amal he will do, he will make his jannat or he will make his jahannam. Of course the entry into jannat is going to be upon the rahmat of Allah ta'ala, because our actions are too limited. A person, if he lives for 60 years, then he is not entitled to jannat forever and ever. Entry into jannat forever and ever, if a person is going to die at the age of 60 or 70 or even 200 years, then he should be given jannat for 200 years. That too if his actions were such that they were indeed pleasing to Allah ta'ala. In the first place, if we have to look at our a'mal, they are so weak that they are not even worthy of presentation before Allah ta'ala. But even if we take it for granted that the person did really good and perfect a'mal, so then if Allah ta'ala wills, he should have given him 50 years or 60 years of jannat. So this everlasting enjoyment and pleasures of jannat, jannat wherein Rasul Pak sallallahu alaihi wasallam says, مَا لَا عَيْنٌ رَأَتْ وَلَا أُذُنٌ سَمِعَتْ وَلَا خَطَرَ عَلَىٰ قَلْبِ بَشَرٍ. That those ni'mats Allah Ta'ala has prepared there, which no eye has seen, no ear has heard, the thought also hasn't crossed anybody's mind. no pain, no problem, no difficulty, no hardship, no jealousy, no anger, no pride, no fights, no quarrels, no disputes, nothing but enjoyment and pleasures. Enjoy the ni'mats of Jannat, unlimited ni'mats. In fact, it brings to mind that people ask this question, that if a disbeliever, if a person who disbelieves committed kufr or committed shirk for 50 years or 100 years, then why must he remain in the fire of hell forever and ever? If he committed shirk and kufr for 50, 60 years, then he should be punished for 50, 60 years. So if we have to really look at it, it is the intention of the person, the niyat of the person. The niyat of the mu'min, if a person has to ask a mu'min, a person who is a believer in Allah Ta'ala and his Rasul Sallallahu Alaihi Wasallam and in the day of judgment, in the Jannat and in Jahannam, if he has to be asked that for how many years of your life do you want to be a Muslim? For how many years of your life do you want to be a believer in Allah and his Rasul Sallallahu Alaihi Wasallam? So what would be the obvious answer to that? The answer would be that until my dying day. So if that person is asked a question that if you have to live for a billion years, then what is your intention? What is your niyat? Then that person will say, not one, if I have to live for 10 billion years, then too my niyat is that I want to live as a believer until my dying day. So this person who is being given Jannat, he is being given Jannat because of that niyat of his. Look at how powerful and how rewarding a good niyat is, what we take very lightly. That is why it is mentioned that when a good idea or a thought comes into the mind, for example, the thought came of charity, that I must give 100 rands towards the masjid. The thought came in the mind, a good idea came in the mind. Then don't delay. Don't say, I will do it today, tomorrow, I'll think about it. Because that thought will go away. It was a guest that came and it is going to go away. Don't delay it, because this niyat, it is a very powerful thing. So this person who has made this niyat, that I want to live for a billion, even if I live for a billion years, I want to live as a Muslim. So he has been given Jannat now for billions of years, because his niyat was that forever and ever. And the person who is on kufr and shirk, whilst he is on kufr and shirk, lots of people can accept Islam later on in their lives, but we are talking about whilst they are in kufr and shirk. If a person has to ask that person that for how many years you wish to remain an atheist, how many years do you wish to remain a disbeliever in Allah and his Rasul Sallallahu Alaihi Wasallam, then that person will say, well, as long as I live, I don't want to believe in Allah. So if he is being given the fire of hell forever and ever, as the Quran Sharif says in many places, then that's not injustice, because that was his niyat. He would have committed kufr and shirk for how long he would have lived on this earth. So what I was, I don't know what I was really explaining, but in any case, so these surahs which Allah Tabaraka wa Ta'ala revealed, it is for protection from the mischief of all the things that Allah Tabaraka wa Ta'ala has created in this world. That Allah Ta'ala created them, now they have got the potential of being of goodness to a person or of being mischievous. Both potentials are therein. It is just like a knife, that you can cut potatoes and onions with that knife, and a person can take that knife and stab somebody to death. It's got both potentials. So in the same way, every person or everything that Allah Tabaraka wa Ta'ala has created, it has got some benefit or the other, and it has got also the mischievous side of it. We must not think that all these things that Allah Ta'ala has created, they are all in vain. Na'uzu billah. If you ask those people who are managing the Kruger National Park or other parks of such a nature, then they say that for the maintenance of the balance in those parks, there is a need for snakes there. There's a need for scorpions there. There's a need for cobras and pythons there. In fact, if somebody has to go there and say, kill all the snakes in this park, then they will take a very strong objection to that. Allah Tabaraka wa Ta'ala has got some benefit in everything that He has created. We may not know the benefits. Mankind, how many things do we really know? So many things on the surface of the earth we don't know. So many things beneath the earth we don't know. So many things beneath the oceans we don't know. So many things above the heavens man hasn't still reached, or his knowledge hasn't reached as yet. So where can we really match the knowledge of Allah Tabaraka wa Ta'ala? Allah Ta'ala's knowledge is unlimited. So whatever he has created, he hasn't created in vain. There is a specific purpose for it. But everything has got both the good side of it and the bad side. The mischievous side and the good side. So we are seeking protection in Allah Tabaraka.

increases. So we seek protection in Allah Ta'ala from that. Then we said that the blowing on the knots, because that is what had really happened, and it will continue till the day of Qiyamah. It is an art which a person can learn. To do seher, it's an art. Just like hypnotism, it's an art. It can be learned. In the same way, seher, how to do and what is done in seher, it is an art. There's a whole history to it, that whether it is permissible to learn or not to learn, and all the other details, I'm not going to go into that. But those people who are learning it for the sake of causing harm to others, or for the sake of making it a business, that people are going to them and then tell them that do some seher or jadu on so and so, and this person takes some money and he does it, then this is totally haram, and such a person will receive severe punishment, not only in this world but even in the akhirat. In the akhirat he will receive, but even if it's an Islamic government and the person is proven to have done, there is evidence to show that the person has done seher on somebody to harm him, then he can be punished. But that is again another subject. So the last part of it we were discussing, in which we said, and from the jealousy and envy of those people who are jealous. Now in the night, when it came to the night, then just the mention of night was made, because the night comes with all those fitnas and with all that harm. In the same way, the blowing on the knots, it's automatic, that when they blow on those knots, then it causes harm to the person. But when it came to jealousy, Allah Tabaraka wa Ta'ala clearly mentions, وَمِن شَرِّ حَاسِدٍ إِذَا حَسَدٍ, and from the mischief of the envious one, وَمِن شَرِّ حَاسِدٍ, from the person who is a hasid, who is an envious one, إِذَا حَسَدٍ, that means when he practices and acts upon that envy and jealousy which has come into his heart. In other words, that just the thought or just that jealousy coming into somebody's heart is not going to affect anybody. We should not be concerned about that, because it's not going to affect anybody. If somebody is jealous, then he is burning himself up and he is causing himself harm. But when he acts upon that jealousy which has come into his heart, now he is going to cause harm. Because the person who is jealous, who is envious, now he is looking for opportunities to cause harm to the person regarding whom he is jealous and envious, in whichever way he can cause him harm. For example, if that person has got a beautiful car, and now this person is jealous of that person's car, so he will look around when nobody is watching, then he will take one nail and he'll run it through that person's car, or he will puncture that person's tire, or he's going to cause some other kind of damage to that person's car. Why? Because that jealousy and envy is now being manifested. The person is now showing that he has got jealousy in his heart. He is doing something now to cause that person harm. So we are seeking protection in Allah Tabaraka wa Ta'ala from the harm of all those people who are jealous and envious when they practice and act upon that jealousy which has come into their heart. Because it is something that the whole mankind seems to be affected today, and Rasulullah Pak Sallallahu Alaihi Wasallam, he had mentioned very clearly, Dabba ilaykum da'ul umami qablakum al-hasadu wal-baghda. The meaning of which is that a sickness and a disease which was prevalent in the ummats of the past, that sickness is coming racing towards you also. Nabi alayhi salatu wasalam predicted this, that it is going to come very, very fast into his ummat also, this jealousy and envy. Rasulullah Pak Sallallahu Alaihi Wasallam, which is mentioned in the Hadith Sharif, that Rasulullah Pak Sallallahu Alaihi Wasallam said, La hasada illa ala isnain. Now we have to understand that one is jealousy. In jealousy, the person wants some harm to come upon that other person regarding whom he is jealous. And one is ghibta, where the person is also desirous of the good that another person possesses. If somebody has got wealth, somebody has got property, somebody has got good health, somebody has got the qualifications and degrees, somebody has got some goodness of this world he is blessed with, then to seek and to desire the same thing from Allah Tabaraka wa Ta'ala, that is ripta. It is permissible that the person says, O Allah, just as you have blessed ABC or XYZ with these namats, then I want you to bless me also with those same namats.
So Nabi

0: Salatu Wasalam, he gives a beautiful example of this in wherein he says, La hasada illa ala isnain, that there is no jealousy except upon two people. Now here jealousy means ghibta, that you also desire that. Rajulun atahu Allahu al-Qur'an fahuwa yaqumu bihi ana al-layli wa ana al-nahar. The person whom Allah tabaraka wa ta'ala has blessed with the Qur'an Sharif. Now he reads the Qur'an Sharif, he writes the Qur'an Sharif, he propagates the Qur'an Sharif. He makes khidmat of the Qur'an Sharif in whichever way. He recites the Qur'an Sharif. So the person is desirous that, Ya Allah, just as you have given this person the knowledge of the Qur'an Sharif, you have made him hafiz, he recites the Qur'an Sharif, and he propagates and he teaches and he does all the khidmat of the Qur'an Sharif, then make me also as the servant of the Qur'an. So that is something that we should be desirous of. Or رَجُلٌ آتَاهُ اللَّهُ مَالًا فَهُوَ يُنْفِقُ مِنْهُ آنَاءَ اللَّيْلِ وَآنَاءَ النَّهَارِ أَوْ كَمَا قَالَ عَلَيْهِ الصَّلَاةُ وَالسَّلَامُ. Or that person has been blessed with wealth, and from that wealth that person is spending day and night. That means the person does not just hoard that wealth which Allah Ta'ala has given him. From there he is spending. He spends for himself too, for his family too, for his own needs and comforts, and also for the widows, for the orphans, for the masjids, for the madrasas, and for other good works of deen. So then this person is desirous. He says, I don't have that wealth, but oh Allah, I would wish that you bless me also with wealth, so that I may also use my wealth as that person is using in all good causes. So this is not jealousy, this is in fact desirable. That we should desire, we should seek from Allah tabaraka wa ta'ala in this manner. That is permissible. But to desire that it be snatched away from the other person, or the other person must lose possession of that wealth, of that health, of that ni'mat that Allah Ta'ala has blessed him with, then that is jealousy which has been severely condemned. If Allah Ta'ala gives life until tomorrow and health, then inshallah we will continue. 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
1: 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How can I destroy Ayub عليه السلام? That is his entire plan. So Allah subhanahu wa ta'ala on a certain day informs him in the heavens and tells him, Ya Shaitan La'in, O Shaitan, O accursed one. That Ayub that you are after, that Ayub is a pious and a thankful slave of mine. Your enticements and your temptations directed towards Ayub will have no effect on him at all whatsoever. Shaitan began his artful. Now Shaitan has got the opportunity. He's waiting for this moment. When will the door open for addressing myself to Allah subhanahu wa ta'ala? When he hears this, now he starts. And this is how I've written this. Shaitan began his artful posturing and his deceitful imploring as follows. He said, addressing himself to Allah subhanahu wa ta'ala, O Allah, you have bestowed so much wealth and so much fortune upon Ayyub, and you have blessed him with such a large and such a happy family. Why will he not be but thankful to you for these fortunes, for this wealth, O Allah? These favors and blessings are the coolness of his eyes and the contentment of his heart. If these were taken away from him, then he would not bother to make even one sijda, one prostration to you, O Allah. And he would find no solace in meditation and prayer, and no peace in thanking you and in worshipping you, O Allah. Look at how deceitful Shaitan is, but at the same time, how tricky and how shrewd Shaitan is. Shaitan says, I'm putting it now in simple terms, this is what Shaitan says, that, O Allah, you have given Ayub so many things, so much wealth, so much fortune, so many animals, so much land you have given him, so beautiful children you have given him, such a large and vast. Why will he not be happy? Ayub is satisfied. Ayub is happy. He's got no complaint. He's got nothing but to thank you for. Ayub is thankful to you, O Allah. Ayub shows you pure gratitude, O Allah, because you have blessed him with so many favors. Take away some of these blessings. O Allah, take it away, and then see if he will make even one sijda of you. O Allah, he will not even make one sijda of you. Take away all these fortunes from Ayub, and he will not want to even know you. And also, O Allah, he will not thank you. And also, O Allah, he will cut down on meditation, he will cut down on prayer, and he will not be peaceful towards you, O Allah. He will not make shukr of you, O Allah. The divine sound announced. I use the word divine command or divine sound. The divine command or the divine sounds. Meaning, I cannot say the voice of Allah subhanahu wa ta'ala, because in every likelihood you may misunderstand me and say, Allah ta'ala has a voice. Allah's sound, Allah's ni'mah. We can use the word in the, normally they say Allah's voice, but I prefer to use the word the divine sound so that we do not confuse it with our voices. The divine sound announced, O Iblis, your opinion about my faithful slave is contrary to the fact. O Shaitan, what you are saying is contrary to fact. So Shaitan says, because the door is now open to converse, to talk to Allah subhanahu wa ta'ala, and that is the moment he was waiting for. Shaitan said, O Allah, if you grant me power and sway over the wealth and the fortunes and the children of Ayub, then only can one judge how devout, how pious, and how thankful is Ayub. Look at the way and the cleverness, the shrewdness with which Shaitan implores Allah subhanahu wa ta'ala. He says, O Allah, if you give me power over the wealth and the fortune, over the lands and the children of Ayub, then you can judge, O Allah, whether he's truly thankful to you and truly devoted to you or not. I mean, without that, how can we know? He's got everything going for him. Why will he not be thankful to you, O Allah? But take it away from him and then let us see. So, O Allah, what I am asking, O Allah, give me qabza. This is the Arabic word that is used. Give me qabza. Give me control. Give me power over the fortunes and the children of Ayyub, over his herds and his flocks, over his lands and over his children. Give me, grant me power, O Allah, and then we test Ayyub. I will test Ayyub, and then you can see, O Allah, how faithful and how devoted is Ayyub to you, O Allah. This is my request to you, O Allah. The divine sound then pronounced, you are hereby granted domination over the wealth and the fortune and the children of Ayyub. Allah subhanahu wa ta'ala grants Shaitan his request to have power over and control over the wealth, the fortune, meaning the lands and the children of Ayyub alayhi salam. Let's proceed now with the story. Shaitan never learns. He's so obstinate, so stubborn is Shaitan. He has been learning the story of Tawheed and Risalat and Akhirat from ages, brothers, but he continues with rebellion. Shaitan never learns. He had disobeyed a command of Allah Ta'ala to prostrate to Nabi Adam alayhi salam, as a result of which he became the accursed devil. In this case, he is informed by Allah subhanahu wa ta'ala that Nabi Ayyub alayhi salam will not be tempted or seduced by Shaitan. That Nabi Ayyub alayhi salam is not devout and pious to show off or to pretend. That Nabi Ayyub alayhi salam will go on being patient and thankful under all circumstances. But Shaitan refuses to accept the word of Allah subhanahu wa ta'ala. And he goes on to plead for the right of control and power over the wealth, the property, and the children of Nabi Ayyub alayhi salam. You remember the first announcement that was made by the divine sound in heaven, that my Ayyub, he will be ever thankful to me all the time. He is not going to disobey me. He has already been informed, and yet Shaitan is making such a request of Allah subhanahu wa ta'ala. In other words, he is not obedient. Again, you learn that Shaitan is not obedient to the command of Allah subhanahu wa ta'ala. And so he makes this plan and this ploy towards Nabi Ayyub alayhi salatu wasalam. Let's proceed now. Such is his ongoing rebellion and enmity towards man. Shaitan will not leave man in peace until he has seduced and sabotaged man or failed in doing so. Only those guided and protected by Allah subhanahu wa ta'ala are saved from Shaitan. The way was now open for Shaitan's vendetta against Nabi Ayyub alayhi salam. What follows now is adequately recorded by all the major mufassireen, rahmahumullah ta'ala alayhim ajmain, in their tafsir kitabs. But I have largely extracted the information which now follows from Tafsir Ibn Kasir. This is such a fascinating tale that I fear that it may be described by many people as a fable or a folklore or a myth. But brothers, there are stranger stories than this recounted in the Quran Majid and in the Ahadith. So I give you my source, and you use this if you are ever told that Maulana is telling stories and tales. Tafsir Ibn Kasir is my authority, one, and then all the major tafsirs, you can pick up any one of them, 17 in all that I generally refer to, all of them have got the story in some way. Some highlight a certain part of the story, some highlight another part of the story, and so on. Tafsir Ibn Kasir has done the best job of it, and I've taken from him. He is my source. It is not Maulana Ibrahim Adam that is telling you the story. I have extracted it from Tafsir Ibn Kasir and all the other major tafsirs that I've referred to. The story comes from there. I accept it as such. I believe it is true. It makes a lot of sense to me, and I believe there are many lessons that we can learn from the story. Shaitan is a reality, brothers. It is not an immaterial, non-existent force. No. Shaitan is a real, he is a figure, he is a creation of Allah subhanahu wa ta'ala. He's got a form, he's got a shape, and he can adopt any human shape that he desires, except the form of Sayyidina wa Nabina Muhammadur Rasulullah sallallahu alayhi wa sallam. He can come in many guises. Let's proceed now. Thus is our iman. Shaitan, now we start with the real story after giving you the background. Shaitan got all his forces together. He has received permission, right? The point we have reached here, Allah subhanahu wa ta'ala has now given Shaitan power over the fortunes, the wealth, the property, and the children of Nabi Ayyub alayhi salam. What he wanted, he has now got. But also do bear in mind, he has already been pre-informed by Allah subhanahu wa ta'ala that Shaitan, you can, oh cursed one, you can try what you want to, but my Ayyub will continue to remain constant and faithful unto me. He knows this. But you know what Shaitan is, he will still continue to try his luck. Shaitan now gets together all his forces. Brothers, this is true. In many hadith, it is related how Shaitan goes to work, how he plans and how he plots and how he schemes in order to destroy particularly the Muslimin. This is how he works. And in the story of Nabi Ayyub and Rahmah alayhim as-salam, we learn the systematic way and the orderly way in which Shaitan goes about deciding how he must destroy and destruct the iman of a Muslim, the faith of a Muslim. Here it is. Shaitan now assembles, he gets together his forces. If there is a Muslim home, an individual or a family, in a locality where Shaitan can't get in, a fortress of iman, or a house protected by the fortress of a powerful iman, then this is how Shaitan is going to operate. Exactly as I'm going to give you now. Shaitan will get his forces together. They're going to congregate at a certain place, an evil place in that locality where they can meet. They will assemble and they will conduct a meeting there. A mashura they're going to conduct there. And in there, decisions will be taken. What must we do? Shaitan will ask and address him. He say, my forces, my children, tell me, who of you knows any weakness of that Buddha so-and-so that lives there, of that brother or that sister that lives there? Who of you knows what weaknesses he has got? Where does he work? Where does he come from? Who is he? What does he love? What does he hate? How can we trap him? How can we lure him? How can we mislead him? How can we deceive him? They will take hours and days and weeks and months and even years to eventually break that family down. And brothers, wallah, I tell you, a little bit of effort on your part and he will be able to do you nothing at all. But we've got to know how. So Shaitan now, to attack Nabi Ayyub alayhi salam, Shaitan assembles his forces, all his children. You know what his forces consist of? All his children. All his generals. All his commanders. All his majors. All his captains. All his lieutenants, all his sergeants, and all his officers come together, as well as his retainers, his attendants, and his servants. All of them gather for an all-important meeting to decide on a plan of action against Nabi Ayyub alayhi salatu wasalam and his family. After lengthy and long-ranging deliberations and discussions, a strategy for the fall and defeat of Nabi Ayyub alayhi salam was chalked out by the evil schemers and planners of Shaitan. Forces were delegated thereafter. Once the plan is laid, they discuss, what shall we do? Once, after hours and hours of deliberation, look, we are al-insan. They are al-jinn. They are also creation of Allah subhanahu wa ta'ala. What is binding upon us is binding upon them. So we are the same, basically, in creation. They are made of fire, we are made of earth. We are made of earth and clay, they are made of fire and smoke. That is the only difference between us. But they also have to accept Tawheed, we also have to accept Tawheed. They also have to accept Risalat, we also have to accept Risalat. They also have to accept Akhirah, there is going to be judgment for them as well. For us there is Akhirah, there is judgment as well. No other difference. Both of us are the slaves and both of us are the creation of Allah subhanahu wa ta'ala. Like we conduct our affairs and our meetings, they also conduct in the same way. Brothers, there is no difference. The only difference is they see us, we do not see them. Second difference is they are very, very powerful, very, very strong. They can travel long distances. They can carry heavy objects. They have access to vast stores of knowledge. Alright? And we, of course, we have our limitations, human limitations set upon us. But yet, in spite of them, who is the afdalul makhluk? We, al-insan. The greatest, mightiest, most honorable and noble creation of Allah subhanahu wa ta'ala is al-insan, not jinn. It is al-insan. So we have many things going for us. I therefore say, we have to make that little bit of sacrifice and we will win. So, a plan is laid and on the drawing board, a decision is given by the Amir of the Shayateen, the chief of the Shaitan gives a decision and he says, brothers, this is our plan of action. This is how we will destroy Ayyub. And then the delegations and the appointments are made. Forces were delegated with tasks and commissions were sent out on various missions of evil and devilry. Shaitan plots and schemes with great care and with great cunning. Defeat does not even enter his mind. He is fully aware of the weaknesses of man and he works on them to stay ahead of man. The evil forces of Shaitan first struck the vast herds and flocks of Nabi Ayyub alayhi salatu wassalam, subhanallah. So the plan was, Allah Ta'ala has given me power and control over what? Over the wealth of Nabi Ayyub alayhi salatu wassalam. What is the main wealth? In the Mashura, this is what was discussed in their meeting. What is the greatest wealth of Nabi Ayyub alayhi salam? Farming. In farming, what is his greater wealth? His massive, his huge herds of animals that he has. These thousands and thousands of animals of his that graze, that is his greatest possession. In the Mashura, they decided in their meeting that if we destroy all those animals, then a great wealth of Ayyub will be lost. Let us divide it up. We will say one third of his wealth consisted of his flocks, one third of his wealth consisted of his land, and one third of his wealth consisted in his family, his children. Let's divide for the sake of clarity, for the sake of understanding, let us say. So Shaitan decides, if we are going to destroy all the animals, the herds and the flocks of Ayyub, then it will affect him so badly, he will not be able to tolerate it, he will become impatient, and he will use words and utter words of ingratitude towards Allah subhanahu wa ta'ala, and then we've got him. The moment he utters words of ungraciousness and ingratitude towards Allah subhanahu wa ta'ala from a prophet, it is a major sin. We will thereby have caused Ayyub alayhi salam to have committed a major sin. And of course from there onwards, then it will be easy for us to penetrate and to destroy Ayyub alayhi salatu wasalam. So what Shaitan does, when I say he designated his forces, his commanders, his majors, his officers and so on. Now what happened is each one now gets his group. So many different generals and commanders and chiefs and captains are appointed and each one is given a force. And all of them are sent out into the fields of Nabi Ayyub alayhi salam. And each one of them is directed to take those flocks and push them, encourage them and lead them towards water, towards the rivers that abound on his land in which all those animals will be drowned. So the forces, the thousands and thousands of the forces of Shaitan go now into action. And all of them lead these herds through the power which is at their disposal. They lead these herds on towards the rivers that flow in the lands of Nabi Ayyub alayhi salatu wasalam. The result is all the animals, each and every one of the thousands of animals of Nabi Ayyub alayhi salam are drowned by Shaitan. All of them. So that none were left. This was a severe blow and a major loss for many hundreds of employees who tended to these animals would be out of work, and the thousands of animals were a major asset and a major source of income of Nabi Ayyub alayhi salatu wasalam. This loss, the destruction of the herds and the flocks of Nabi Ayyub alayhi salam, would also lead to poverty and hunger because many, many people lived off them. Such a loss could turn anyone's mind and anyone's heart. Such was the hope and the perception of Shaitan as he approached Nabi Ayyub alayhi salatu wasalam in disguise as a herdsman. Now comes Shaitan, the chief now. The moment of glory for Shaitan. He now dresses himself in disguise as a herdsman, a person who looks after the flocks. One of the employees, pretending to be one of the employees of Nabi Ayyub alayhi salatu wasalam, and he takes his stick and he takes those the particular clothes that they have on, and he marches himself and he comes in the presence of Nabi Ayyub alayhi salatu wasalam. And he speaks thus. He says, "Sir, all your animals have been drowned, so that not a single animal is left to plow the fields, to draw water, to provide food, or to crop the harvest. Alas, sir, what shall we do? What will become of us?" Let me say that again. I've translated it as best as I could, keeping, of course, to the modern idiom. "Sir, all your animals have been drowned." Or, "Honorable sir, all your animals have been drowned, so that not a single one is left to plow the fields, to draw water, to provide food, or to crop the harvest. Alas, sir, what shall we do? What will become of us?" Nabi Ayyub alayhi salatu wasalam heard him out without a single sad reflection at his enormous loss, and replied with great patience, peace, and endurance as follows. It is stated in these tafsirs that not one mark, not one frown of any kind of anger or frustration or pity of any kind of sorrow passed across the face of Nabi. One is to say, "What is this? What struck me? What happened? Why me?" One is, before knowing of his misfortune and after learning of it, nothing passed him. He was absolutely, completely the same Ayyub as he was before hearing of this disaster. Not even a reflection of any kind passed across his features. And this is what he replies to Shaitan. He says, of course, he doesn't know that is Shaitan. He takes him to be one of his herd boys. He says, Nabi Ayyub alayhi salatu wasalam heard him out without a single sad reflection at his enormous loss, and replied with great patience, endurance, and peace. He said, "All thanks and all praises are due to the mighty creator, sustainer, and master of the universe, who bestowed these many animals to me out of his immense grace and bounty, out of his immense mercy, and took them back out of his absolute justice and his absolute equity." Subhanallah. Nabi Ayyub alayhi salatu wasalam, calm and cool as a cucumber. No frustration, no rage, no anger at his particular loss. He says, "Alhamdulillah, subhanallah. All thanks and praises are due to Allah, the mighty one, the mighty creator, sustainer, and master of the universe, who bestowed these many animals, who blessed these animals, who favored me with these many animals out of his immense grace and bounty and mercy, and took them back out of his absolute justice and equity." In other words, Allah is absolutely just, and whatever Allah has done is absolutely just and equitable. I have absolutely no complaint. I've got nothing to say about the matter. This came from him and he took it back. Alhamdulillah, all praises are due to Allah. This profound reply of Nabi Ayyub alayhi salam stunned Shaitan and left him speechless. You know, very seldom can you hit Shaitan speechless. This is one of those occasions in history when Shaitan was absolutely dumbstruck. He had nothing to say. He was absolutely lost. In abject shame at the remarkable patience and tolerance of Nabi Ayyub alayhi salam, Shaitan departed with his head hanging low. But as I said, he's a shameless fellow. He's got no shame. Even this did nothing to him. Shaitan went back to the drawing board to scheme and plot again. A very important meeting of his officials was called up again. His carefully laid first plan had failed miserably. He would not allow himself to be defeated again. Suggestions and observations were invited from the assembled devils, from their chief planner, their chief architect, and plans were laid again to turn the heart of Nabi Ayyub alayhi salam against his maker and creator Allah, and delegations were sent off to carry out their tasks of evil. All the huge vast fields, all the huge and vast fields of Nabi Ayyub alayhi salam were set alight and burnt to the ground. This was the second Mashura decision of the Shayateen. They said, look, one is we have taken away all his herds and his flock, we've destroyed all his animals. The second third of the wealth and fortune of Ayyub alayhi salam is his fields. If we destroy these fields, then two thirds of the wealth of Ayyub alayhi salam will be gone. That will hit him bad. Now, after that loss, he must complain. He will definitely show some degree of ingratitude or expression of ingratitude towards Allah subhanahu wa ta'ala. That is what he was saying. One word of complaint from Ayyub alayhi salam was sufficient for shaitan. All he needed was one word only of complaint against Allah about his misfortune, and shaitan would have danced with joy. So Nabi Ayyub alayhi salam's fields were set alight and burnt to the ground. Crops and harvests were utterly destroyed by shaitan, so that nothing of food crops and cereals remained. All his huge corn fields and wheat fields, vast acres of them, extensive lands that stood, and some of them were almost ready for harvesting, all of them were burnt to the ground by shaitan. The damage in this instance was very enormous indeed. Shaitan, disguised as a worker on the fields, approached Nabi Ayyub alayhi salam with great sadness and grief reflected in his stature, in his stance, and in his face, to say, respected sir, honorable sir, I have come to report with great sadness and grief that all your orchards and fields have been hit by fire and burnt to the ground, and there remains nothing behind, not even enough for a single meal. What shall we do? How are we going to survive? Nabi Ayyub alayhi salatu wasalam gave him exactly the same reply as he had given previously when the first test by shaitan was passed on him, saying quietly, solemnly, and appreciatively, Alhamdulillah, all thanks and praises are due to Allah, the mighty creator, sustainer, and master of the universe, who bestowed these numerous fields to me out of his immense grace, bounty, and mercy, and took them all back out of his absolute justice and equity. Saying this, Nabi Ayyub alayhi salam once again engaged himself in the remembrance of Allah subhanahu wa ta'ala, thanking, praising, and forever glorifying Allah subhanahu wa ta'ala. Shaitan was stunned. He had not expected such an amazing response from Nabi Ayyub alayhi salam. Shaitan had seldom dealt with such an immensely forbearing and patient man. His second major scheme had failed miserably. He returned to his scheming and plotting again. He was inflamed with jealousy and passion, and shaitan was torn apart with hatred for Nabi Ayyub alayhi salam. He had to defeat Nabi Ayyub alayhi salam at all costs, in whatever way. His scheme this time was to hurt Nabi Ayyub alayhi salam personally, where it hurt most. Nabi Ayyub alayhi salatu wasalam was very fond of his children. He loved them very dearly. Shaitan planned to destroy them, all the children of Nabi Ayyub. And so, on a certain day, when they were all at home, shaitan caused the roof of their house to come crashing down on them, crushing and killing all the children of Nabi Ayyub alayhi salatu wasalam. Shaitan assumed that he had struck his most terrible blow against Nabi Ayyub alayhi salam. Which father could remain unmoved by such a tragedy, thought shaitan. Nabi Ayyub alayhi salatu wasalam had just been struck by two crushing blows. He had just lost all his animals, and he had just lost all his fields. He had remained unmoved and unconcerted by these two tragedies. Shaitan rightfully assumed that these losses, and particularly this last one, would surely break the nerve of Nabi Ayyub alayhi salam. So shaitan, disguised once again as a simple, humble man, went and informed Nabi Ayyub alayhi salam about this tragic loss of his children. The incredible steadfastness, the unbelievable fortitude, the smooth resolution and firmness of Nabi Ayyub alayhi salam came to the fore once again. The Prophet of Allah Ta'ala, this Prophet of Allah Ta'ala, Nabi Ayyub alayhi salatu wasalam, remained completely unperturbed and undisturbed. As he said, Alhamdulillah, all thanks and praises are due to Allah, the Creator, the Sustainer and the Master of the Universe. All things come from Allah Ta'ala and all things are bound to return to Allah Ta'ala. It is Allah that bestowed upon me my beautiful and lovely children, and it is His right to take them away from me. I thank Allah Ta'ala for taking back what He entrusted me with. It was His property and it rightfully belonged to Allah Ta'ala, who only took what was His to take. Surely all things belong to Allah Ta'ala, whose every decree is based on absolute justice and complete equity. And I abide by every decree and every decision of Allah Subhanahu Wa Ta'ala. Shaitan was stupefied into silence. Shaitan was shocked into paralysis. Shaitan recovered and then went to his den to deliberate his misfortune and to look for other avenues and ways to commandeer and to deceive Nabi Ayyub alayhi salam. For Shaitan never lets his human enemies free. Once he has targeted the person, he will not leave him alone. The extent to which Shaitan goes is mind-boggling. The story of Nabi Ayyub alayhi salam gives us some idea of the extent of his attentions and machinations. In grief, in misery and failure, Shaitan always turns to plead with Allah subhanahu wa ta'ala, to Allah subhanahu wa ta'ala, for help and mercy. Subhanallah, brothers, even Shaitan at least knows this much, that when he is defeated all over, the only one that he can turn to for help, for mercy, is Allah subhanahu wa ta'ala. Nabi Ayyub alayhi salatu wasalam, he took away everything from Nabi Ayyub alayhi salatu wasalam. All his wealth, all his lands, all his children he destroyed, and not one word of complaint, not one word of anger from Nabi Ayyub alayhi salatu wasalam. Nabi Ayyub alayhi salatu wasalam continues to make shukr of Allah subhanahu wa ta'ala, and he continues to make sabr. Shaitan, having failed miserably, turns to plead to Allah subhanahu wa ta'ala. Such is the hypocrisy, the vileness and the baseness of Shaitan. His schemes are marked with villainy and with sedition. He turns to Allah subhanahu wa ta'ala and he beseeches thus. He says, O Allah, the peace and the perseverance, the patience and the constancy of Ayyub is due to his knowledge, to Ayyub's knowledge, that these virtues will bring him greater reward and greater blessings from you, O Allah. Subhanallah. In other words, like we say, the more patient you are, the more reward you'll receive from Allah. Patience will be rewarded. You and I know, we always say this also. Similarly, Shaitan says, O Allah, you know, Ayyub knows this also. Ayyub has the knowledge. He is your prophet after all. He knows that the more sabr he makes, the more reward he is going to get from you. In other words, he is patiently holding on, knowing that you will give him more blessings and more rewards. Look at the shrewdness of Shaitan. O Allah, the peace and the perseverance, the patience and the constancy of Ayyub is due to Ayyub's knowledge that these virtues of patience and tolerance and perseverance will bring him greater rewards and blessings from you, O Allah. Therefore, Ayyub remains unaffected by them. Whatever losses come along, Ayyub remains unaffected by them, O Allah, because in his knowledge he knows you're going to give him greater blessings and greater rewards. But, says Shaitan, let some physical harm, let some physical grief or let some sickness or injury befall Ayyub and then see if he remains patient and steadfast towards you, O Allah. If illness were to take him, then he will surely fail the test and he will turn against you with ingratitude, O Allah. O Allah, if you grant me power over the body of Ayyub, then I will prove how disloyal he can be to you, O Allah. This is the speech of Shaitan. After failure, as dressing himself to Allah subhanahu wa ta'ala. He says, now what else can I do? Now I must use this one avenue that is open to me to seek from Allah, Allah's help and guidance. The divine ordainment was granted to shaitan. Subhanallah. Allah in his hikmah to teach you and me, to teach mankind great lessons of wisdom, of patience. Allah subhanahu wa ta'ala has told us and recounted all these stories so that you and I can learn from them many, many valuable lessons. The divine ordainment, in other words, divine permission was granted to shaitan. Allah subhanahu wa ta'ala said, you may have control over the body of Ayyub, O Iblis, except for Ayyub's tongue, his ears, and his heart. I inform you, however, that Ayyub will remain steadfast and patient, enduring your test. And his heart. I inform you, however, that Ayyub will remain steadfast and patient, enduring your tests without fail. Again, Allah subhanahu wa ta'ala reminds Iblis, Shaitan, that Ayyub is not going to fail. And these are the words of Allah subhanahu wa ta'ala uttered and spoken to Shaitan. Yet look the reaction of Shaitan and the response of Shaitan. Allah subhanahu wa ta'ala says, oh Shaitan, oh Iblis, you can have control, you can gain control. I am granting you control over the body of Ayyub. But three parts, three limbs, you're not going to gain control of: his tongue, his ears, and his heart. That will remain in the power and the qudra of Allah subhanahu wa ta'ala. And Allah subhanahu wa ta'ala tells Shaitan that Ayyub will remain steadfast and patient in spite of all the tests that Shaitan passes his way. Shaitan, brothers, is very hasty. We've got a few minutes more, I'll be ending off now. Shaitan is very, very hasty and impatient. He does not pause, Shaitan does not pause to consider or reflect on the statement of Allah subhanahu wa ta'ala, wherein he is informed in clear terms by the Supreme and Almighty Allah that he will not succeed against Ayyub. Even the advice of the all-knowing Allah has no impact on the devil. Truth does not sink into his ears. He creates similar haste, impatience, and insubordination in the hearts of his followers. Jazakumullah wa akhiru da'wana anil hamdulillahi rabbil alamin. Brothers, at this juncture, we will call it kits. I will end off here. Inshallah, next week I will resume the story of Nabi Ayyub alayhi salam, conclude it, and then we will start with a few short stories, that of Nabi Zakariya alayhi salam, that of Nabi Yahya alayhi 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to the conversation that Nabi Kareem sallallahu alayhi wasallam had with Shaitan. Either that I will proceed with next week, but surely the week after that. Jazakallah, brothers. أنفسنا ومن سيئات أعمالنا من يهده الله فلا مضل له ومن يضلله فلا هادي له ونشهد أن لا إله إلا الله وحده لا شريك له ونشهد أن محمدا عبده ورسوله أما بعد فأعوذ بالله من الشيطان الرجيم بسم الله الرحمن الرحيم الحمد لله all praises are due to Allah subhanahu wa ta'ala our maker, Allah subhanahu wa ta'ala our creator, Allah subhanahu wa ta'ala our sustainer. 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We also send the blessings and the bounties of Allah subhanahu wa ta'ala upon all the major anbiyas, all the awliyas, all the ulamas, all the mufassirin, all the muhaddisin, all the muarrikhin, all the great fuqaha of Islam, and particularly our four great anbiyas, our four great imams, Imam Abu Hanifa rahmatullah alayhi, Imam Ash-Shafi'i rahmatullah alayhi, Imam Malik rahmatullah alayhi, and Imam Ahmad ibn Hanbal rahmatullah alayhim ajma'in. All of these great four imams that teach us the way, that have codified the laws of Islam, called it Sharia, and in their various mazhabs compiled it, helped us along the path of Sirat-e-Mustaqim. Upon all of them, we send the rich blessings and the rich bounties of Allah and the mercies of Allah subhanahu wa ta'ala. Then also we think in this holy month of Ramadan of all those that have preceded us in the way, of our great grandfathers and our grandfathers and our fathers and our parents, our mothers and our fathers, maternal line, the paternal line, and all those that we love very dearly, all those who have passed away. We are their product. To all of them, we wish and we pray that Allah subhanahu wa ta'ala must fill their qabr with nur, and Allah subhanahu wa ta'ala must give them full maghfirah. Allah must forgive them. It is in Ramadan. We are all fasting. We are seeking for all our beloved, near and dear people, forgiveness from Allah subhanahu wa ta'ala, mercy from Allah subhanahu wa ta'ala. And also we ask you, O Allah, that you give them full success in the hereafter, inshallah, and bequeath to them, O Allah, Jannah, inshallah. Ameen. With this introduction, we commence now with the remarkable and profound, interesting story of Nabi Ayyub alayhi salam and his pious and obedient wife Rahma alayhi salam. I ended the story last week by telling you how Shaitan managed to scheme and obtain the permission of Allah subhanahu wa ta'ala over the body of Nabi Ayyub alayhi salam, after having taken away from him all his wealth and all his possessions and all his children. The loss of all his animals, his huge herds and flocks, the loss of all his land through burning, all his harvests through burning, all his crops through burning, huge wheat fields and grain fields and corn fields that Nabi Ayyub alayhi salatu wasalam was blessed with, all of them were raised and burnt to the ground by Shaitan's instigation. Alright? All his herds and flocks were drowned, not a single animal was left, there was no food to eat, everything had been burnt up, and all his children were shattered and killed when the roof of their home fell and crushed them all. All this by the machinations of Shaitan. Beautifully planned, wonderfully worked, schemed, plotted. Allah subhanahu wa ta'ala had granted him permission. What Allah subhanahu wa ta'ala in his wisdom wished to show was the defeat of Shaitan by the pious, Allah fearing, muttaqi, salih Nabi Ayyub alayhi salatu wasalam. What sabr can achieve in this world? And Nabi Ayyub alayhi salatu wasalam showed the kind of sabr that brought upon him rich rewards. That is the sabr that Quran wishes to teach us, in order to teach us the benefits and the advantages of sabr. Allah subhanahu wa ta'ala has recounted for us in the Quran Majid, amongst other stories of prophets, the story of Nabi Ayyub alayhi salatu wassalam and Rahma alayhi salam. With divine permission to hurt and harm the body of Nabi Ayyub alayhi salam, Shaitan pursued his plan against this prophet, this noble prophet, this honorable prophet of Allah Ta'ala with relentlessness. Shaitan does not give up. He pursues his victim to its complete purpose. The sparks of hatred had turned into burning passions of flame within Shaitan. Shaitan is made of fire, and you can imagine the enormity of his jealousy and his burning rage and hatred for Nabi Ayyub alayhi salatu wassalam and at his failure. He desired to consume the body of Nabi Ayyub alayhi salatu wassalam and to destroy it in the worst possible way, by the worst possible plan and design. Disguised once again as a well-wisher, and a good friend, he approached Nabi Ayyub alayhi salatu wasalam and he blew hot, diseased and foul wind through the nostrils of Nabi Ayyub alayhi salatu wasalam, which through his sorcery, through the witchcraft of Shaitan, soon erupted into rashes and boils and blisters throughout the body of Nabi Ayyub alayhi salatu wasalam, with a high rate of itchiness and a consuming fever. Brothers, understand, Shaitan is a master at magic and sorcery and witchcraft. He is a master of these black arts of witchcraft. And he went as a good friend and he blew a hot, diseased, sickness-causing wind into the nostrils of Nabi Ayyub alayhi salatu wasalam. The result of this hot, foul wind which he pushed through or blew through the nostrils of Nabi Ayyub alayhi salatu wasalam resulted after a few hours in his entire skin, the whole body from top to toe, breaking out in what I have called rashes and blisters and boils, and with great itchiness they all started to itch, and he also had a very high fever. His whole body was affected by this disease and by the unbearable itchiness and pain caused by the boils and blisters bursting out all over his body. If you have had one single boil in any part of your body, brother, you know how painful a boil is. Some people have to undergo operations in order to have such a boil removed. Now the whole body of Nabi Ayyub alayhi salatu wasalam was filled with boils, and together with boils there were blisters breaking out all over his body and also rashes, and these were causing, it's like the manginess that you get, that dogs generally get, and the diseases over their skin. The whole skin of Nabi Ayyub alayhi salatu wasalam was covered with the scabies like rashes. The fever was burning his body. Skin turned red, then deep blue. Now you can imagine boil does that. Boil, when it is still young, it is a sort of reddish, alright? And as the boil grows harder and harder, and as it collects more and more pus, as it goes and penetrates deeper into the body, it turns a deep dark blue. Now Nabi Ayyub alayhi salatu wasalam's skin all over his body was at first red while it was raw. And as the days went by and the weeks went by, the body turned into a deep bluish color. And his skin started cracking up and breaking up as it swelled with pus and inflammation. There arose a terrible smell from his body, as blood and pus and sores gathered all over and broke out all over his body, as sores and germs covered his entire skin. People took offense at the state of his body and the smell coming from his body, for Shaitan used to spread the smell across to them. People lived in a clustered community in those days. They lived close by. Nabi Ayyub alayhi salatu wasalam's hut stood in the midst of many hundreds of huts, and the smell coming out from his hut as a result of this body of his, we can say in a sense that the body was turning rotten, and this rotten flesh of his skin and body was giving off a bad smell, and the odor that was coming up was horrible. Alright? So Shaitan used to take the wind and used to sort of blow it as a draft across, and people used to get the smell, and then of course they used to hate the smell, and the hatred turned towards Nabi Ayyub alayhi salatu wasalam. People took offense at the state of his body and the smell coming from it, for Shaitan would spread it, the smell, across to them. People then demanded that Nabi Ayyub be removed from their vicinity. So he was taken and placed in a hut a distance away from this residential area. People stopped going that way through the evil suggestions of Shaitan. So they threw him on a little hill, a little hillock. They built a little place there, Nabi Ayub alayhi salam for him, and he was taken there and he was thrown there and left in the hut to, well, the idea of the people was he would die there because nobody expected him to survive the severity of the illness which he was undergoing. So he stayed there in that hut. Shaitan, of course, coaxed the people and kept suggesting evil whisperings to the people towards hatred for Nabi Ayub alayhi salatu wasalam. Throughout this period of severe illness and grief, Nabi Ayub alayhi salam remained in the remembrance, in the zikr of Allah subhanahu wa ta'ala. Subhanallah. Through the pain, through the torment, through the torture, Nabi Ayub alayhi salam

definitely lead to their death, and yet they live for many, many years in their sickened and ill state. They live for a long time. Now Nabi Ayyub alayhi salatu wasalam lived with this kind of body of his, this diseased and pain-racked body of his, for a long time. In the hadith and in the tafsirs that I've checked up, various years have been mentioned. I have not written them down for you, but the period that seems to be the strongest is a period of 18 years. Most of the mufassireen, the major tafsirs, agree, such as Tafsir ibn Kasir also agree, that the period of the illness of Nabi Ayyub alayhi salatu wasalam lasted for 18 years. Alright, some have stated 10, some 12, and so on. But 18 is the time that is acceptable to myself. Alright. His worship and his devotion increased. His patience and his tolerance increased also dramatically. Shaitan could not believe what was happening. Here Shaitan stands, and every day, every morning, every evening, every hour, he comes to visit Nabi Ayyub alayhi salatu wasalam to pick up one single utterance of complaint, of impatience, of haste, something that he would say regarding the pain and the disease. One word is all Shaitan is looking for, to destroy this Prophet of Allah subhanahu wa ta'ala. Nothing. All the time he finds Nabi Ayyub alayhi salatu wasalam thanking Allah, praising Allah, glorifying Allah, all the time, continuously, and being patient at his illness. Shaitan could not believe this. Shaitan thought that with time, Nabi Ayyub alayhi salam would falter, would eventually crack up and break up. Shaitan thought to himself, which human being could endure such pain, such grief, such a pain-racked body, such terrible blisters and boils? All humans, Shaitan concluded, have their limitations. Shaitan envisaged that Nabi Ayyub alayhi salatu wasalam would reach his peak soon, and then he would crack up. He therefore danced and sung and celebrated with joy, waiting for the moment of downfall of Nabi Ayyub alayhi salatu wasalam. But Nabi Ayyub alayhi salatu wasalam held on patiently, engaging himself all the while in zikrullah and placing his fate and his condition in the power, in the kudra, and in the grasp of Allah subhanahu wa ta'ala. Not a single word, leave alone a word, not even a single thought of complaint crossed the mouth or the mind of Nabi Ayyub alayhi salatu wasalam. That is tough, brothers. That not even a thought must cross your mind, leave alone an utterance. That is really tough. Many times we think of a lot of wrong things. We think of sin. We think of wrong. We think of harming others. We think of doing haram things. But we never do it out of fear of Allah subhanahu wa ta'ala. With Nabi Ayyub alayhi salatu wasalam, the thought of ingratitude, of impatience, never even crossed his mind. So where will it still come onto his tongue? It is in this period of serious and severe illness of Nabi Ayyub alayhi salatu wasalam that his spouse, meaning his wife, meaning Rahma alayhi salam, showed her true mettle and the true grit of her womanhood and of her origin. From a family of prophets, she was not lacking in determination or devotion. She was by his side, tending and nursing him as best as she could, morning and evening. Now that they had lost everything, she was forced to work to keep the fires going. In other words, to keep a pot on the table, to keep a pot on the stove, to have food and fruit for Nabi Ayyub alayhi salatu wasalam, her husband. She was compelled to go out and do some kind of work and earn a living. Gone were the friends and the associates of the past. How natural this is for human beings, that while the going is good and there's a lot of money and there's a lot of food and there's a lot of fruit, and while good health is there, everybody knows you and everybody wants to know you. But the moment tough times come along, everybody leaves you alone. This is exactly what happened, and nobody used to visit them. It was only two people looking after and caring and worrying about one another, and that was Nabi Ayyub alayhi salam and his wife Rahma alayhi salam. They had lost everything, every child, every son, every daughter,

0: all the houses they had, all the animals and all the land that they had, all the money was gone. These were lonely and troubled times for this prophetic family. She divided her meager income three ways. The little income that she earned from her work, she divided every day when she brought home the money. She divided it into three ways. Some she used, or one third she used to buy food. One third she used to obtain medication, to obtain medicine for her husband. And some was given in the path of Allah subhanahu wa ta'ala as a sadaqah. Three ways she divided her pittance. Husband and wife were devoted to one another, and both bore the present circumstance with extreme patience and forbearance, never complaining, not even once. Shaitan could barely believe the scene. He could not believe it. He is looking, when is the limit going to be reached of Nabi Ayyub alayhi salam? When is he going to cry out? When is he going to plead? When is he going to complain against Allah subhanahu wa ta'ala, his maker and creator, for the pain and for the torment, the torture that he was undergoing? Both increased their ibadah of Allah subhanahu wa ta'ala. Shaitan looks at them, and every visit he finds them engaged in the worship, increasingly, of Allah subhanahu wa ta'ala. And their patience also increased as time went on. Shaitan was dumbstruck. Nabi Ayyub and Rahma alayhum as-salam appeared to be content with the state of affairs, and this was not doing the cause of Shaitan any good. This is not what Shaitan wanted. He did not want them to reach a state of peace and calm and contentment, but this is exactly what was happening. Nabi Ayyub alayhi salam, in his sickness, was becoming contented. In other words, he was satisfied. In other words, he accepted his illness. And once a person has accepted it, Bifadlillah, oh Allah, this is from you, I accept it as such, I have nothing to complain about. You gave it to me, you took it back from me. I'm satisfied. This is how he found the condition increasingly of Nabi Ayyub alayhi salam. Rahma alayha salam, the same point she was reaching. She was becoming more and more, as time passed, contented and reaching a point of peace with herself. Yes, as a wife, it did worry her. It pained her to see her husband in this condition. But his sabr and his endurance also made her very calm and very peaceful from within. So Shaitan embarked on another treacherous scheme. Here is Shaitan again. He never lets up. He never lets up. And I'm telling you the story for that one reason. Do not think for a moment that Shaitan will leave us alone. The way he goes on with the great prophets of Allah subhanahu wa ta'ala, he leaves nobody alone. He is the enemy of each and every one of us. We Muslims, as Muslims, we sometimes tend to think Shaitan is meant for all the kuffar, all the mushrikeen, all the munafikeen, but not for us. For we are reciters of kalima, la ilaha illallah, Muhammadur Rasulullah, because we recite, a'udhu billahi minash shaitani rajim, bismillahir rahmanir rahim every day, so we are protected. Because we recite ayatul kursi every day, we are protected. Yes, you are protected, but Shaitan doesn't leave you alone. Remember, we are told in salah, he even comes to waswas us in salah. Now every time we make salah, we are engaged in kalam with Allah subhanahu wa ta'ala. Even in that powerful spiritual state in which we are with Allah subhanahu wa ta'ala, making Allah's ibadah, thinking of nothing but Allah subhanahu wa ta'ala, Shaitan has not left us alone. He is right there, putting thoughts, ideas, enticements, temptations into the mind of man. Shaitan is right there in that house of Allah subhanahu wa ta'ala, never ever leaving man alone. So brothers, beware of Shaitan. This is what I am saying here, basically. Now Shaitan goes on to another scheme. How many schemes? This is the sixth scheme that Shaitan is now working on against Nabi Ayyub alayhi salam and his household, to destroy them. To prove to Allah subhanahu wa ta'ala, what does Shaitan want to prove? That he can make Nabi Ayyub alayhi salam utter one word of ingratitude. Subhanallah. One word to show that Ayyub, Allah's beloved prophet and messenger alayhi salam, is thankless, is impatient. Allah subhanahu wa ta'ala has already informed Shaitan, my Ayyub, my slave, he is most patient and will continue to be patient no matter what you do. no matter what you try. And this is how this whole story started. On that shaitan told, oh Allah, he is satisfied, he is patient because of all the ni'mah, all the favors and blessings he has received from you. But I can prove to you, O Allah, that if all those favors and blessings are removed, he will fall. He will falter. He will become impatient. He will complain. And this is where the story started off from. Now he goes on his sixth scheme. Look what he's going to try now. Appearing disguised, shaitan. Appearing disguised. And yes, brothers, shaitan appears in disguises even up till today. He appears in us, in our meetings, in our homes, in our streets, in our parks, in our avenues, all in our marketplaces, in our shops, everywhere shaitan comes whenever he wants to break us and destroy us, when he's got a scheme and a plot against us, then shaitan appears, not always, sometime through, if he can achieve his aim by seducing the mind through temptation, then shaitan doesn't appear in a human disguise. But when he fails to seduce and to tempt and to entice people through suggestion, that is what we call waswas, then shaitan takes on the appearance of a very wise, of a very good, of a very, very wonderful person. And he comes clothed and disguised as such, and he comes with gentle speech and kindly ways and manners and customs, and he comes and he says, brother, and then he proceeds to tell his story, which is all based on lies, complete falsehood, to mislead you, to deceive you. He comes now, appearing disguised as a pious advisor. He stood in the way as Rahma alayhi salam went about her work, and this is what he tells her. He tells her as follows. He says, oh beautiful one, oh wonderful one, how beauteous and how lovely you are. Remember, I have already told you that Rahma was a descendant of Nabi Yusuf alayhi salatu wasalam. Nabi Yusuf alayhi salatu wasalam was a very handsome man. You know, he was so handsome that when all the women folk that were in the Pharaoh's court in the palace, they cut their fingers with the knife at the beauty and the grace of Nabi Yusuf alayhi salatu wasalam. You know, when the women folk of Egypt, of Masr, were saying that the wife of the Pharaoh has fallen in love with a young man, what kind of woman is she? She's stupid, she's foolish to fall for a servant. For that time Nabi Yusuf alayhi salam was a servant in the household of the Pharaoh. Alright? So she, Pharaoh's wife, invited all hundreds. She laid the table with a feast, beautiful food, wonderful food, fruit and everything she laid, and then she invited several hundred of the leading women folk of Egypt to come and partake of this meal. And the idea was, while they are sitting on the table and feasting, she would call Yusuf alayhi salam to appear on the balcony, and then all the women folk would look up and see the beauty and grace of Nabi Yusuf alayhi salam, and then the women folk would realize why she had fallen in love with Nabi Yusuf alayhi salam. Alright? And this was done. I'm drifting off, but just to tell you. Rahma came from that stock, from that family. This happened. The women folk came. They enjoyed the food. And as they were eating, after the meals, desert comes. Just before the desert, fruits were served. The most delicious fruits of Egypt. And Egypt had beautiful fruits. Her orchards were amongst the world's best. All these beautiful dishes were served. Fruits came along. And each of these women folk were given a knife in order to cut the fruit. Well, as we do today, you will see the best way to eat fruit is to cut it in small pieces. And then to take it, apples and so on and so on. You cut them up, oranges and so on, you cut. So each woman was served with a knife. And when each of them had taken their knife, and were about and placed a fruit in their hand, whatever it was, the Quran does not mention that, and they were about to cut the fruit, at that time there was a cry when one of the women folk raised their eyes and they saw this beautiful, handsome man, young man, standing on the balcony. She had timed it like that, the presentation of Nabi Yusuf alayhi salam. She had timed it with precision, and here he came, beautifully dressed, prepared. As he came and he stood there, one woman cried out and the rest raised their eyes. Now as they raised, they were about to cut whatever fruit was in their hand, and instead of cutting the fruit, they cut their finger. Alright, such was the beauty of Nabi Yusuf alayhi salam. Now Rahma was the granddaughter of the son of Nabi Yusuf alayhi salam. So you can imagine what was her beauty. Shaitan now laps. His scheme is now, and this is what Shaitan does. He finds out, I told you last week, brothers, remember, that when there is a pious family living in a neighborhood, a family that performs salah and gives zakah and is engaged in zikrullah, and the women folk of their house carry out their ibadah, their faraid, their wajibat, their sunnah, they are good Muslims and pious Muslims, the women are always dressed appropriately, the men folk are always carrying out their duties, going to masjid and coming back, and all the good and blessed things they are engaged in, all the things that Quran and sunnah desires of them. Then Shaitan immediately targets that particular house, and he brings in his armies and he says, this house we are going to break. Find out who is this man, where does he come from, find out who is this woman, where does she come from, find out all the weaknesses of this particular family, how can we tempt them, how can, and he puts his watchdogs. All these devils surround the house and they watch your every movement, day and night is recorded, and then they come back every day and they report to the chief of the shaitans for that area. Whoever the chief is, the commander is, the captain is, they report to him. And they tell him, look, this is the movements of the family, this is what they do, this is where he works, this is... And after tracing up all the information, they come together and in a meeting, in consultation, they said, how shall we break that home and destroy that home? This is how shaitan works. Well schemed, well planned, well plotted. And then eventually they go on their task. So brothers, this is what these stories teach us. There's a moral tone to these stories. And we have to learn from them and know how shaitan works. Allah subhanahu wa ta'ala has recounted many of these stories in the Quran, not in detail. The details we get from the ahadith and from the rawayat, from the mufassireen. We get all these details. But we must learn from them and be aware. And yet I say, yes, it is very easy to get shaitan away from us. All we got to do is to be obedient to Allah subhanahu wa ta'ala and Sayyidina Rasulullah sallallahu alayhi wa sallam. Let us continue. So shaitan comes and he tells her, and Rahma alayha salam, Rahma was a very, very, very beautiful person. He says, oh beautiful one, a wonderful one, look how lovely you are. Why are you wasting your youth and your beauty on such a sickly and a perishing one? He is surely not worth the effort and sacrifice you are making for him. Leave him alone. Let him be and find your worth. Find one, in other words, that is worth your while, that is worthy of your beauty. She, however, paid no attention to the cries and appeals of this man, and she passed him by without a glance. She would relate this experience to Nabi Ayyub alayhi salatu wasalam. When it occurred several times for several days continuously, she reported it to Nabi Ayyub alayhi salam, who would then say to her, beware, O Rahma, he is shaitan. I am aware that he is behind me for some time. You must never listen to him, for his function is to deceive and to mislead people. With this warning ringing in her ears, Rahma alayhi salam took every precaution to avoid listening to these cries of shaitan, who had appeared to her disguised as a human being. One day, shaitan tried another tact. Here he goes again on to another of his schemes. He's not achieving. Several days he tries the one tact, or may even have been for several weeks. He's unsuccessful. Now he goes on to another tact. For he never lets go of a victim. As she passed him, he moved closer to her and said, in soft and gentle words, O wise and beautiful one, I have found a most suitable, a most handsome, and a most royal Egyptian prince for you. He worships your beauty, and he is proud of your elegance, and he will make you her royal highness. You will live in a beautiful palace surrounded by servants galore, with lots of comforts and plenty of pleasures. I say this, for I feel very sorry for you. Your beauty and your grace deserves better than what you have now at the moment. Leave Ayyub, leave him alone, get away from him and come with me, so that you may be betrothed to the most handsome prince of them all, He is desirous of you. Believe me, for I mean well. Do not be an enemy of your wonderful beauty and your charm. You deserve only the best. Come with me. Come, Rahma, come with me to great joy and great happiness for you. This was too much for Rahma. These words, Shaitan comes close to her and earnestly he utters these words to her. This was too much for Rahma. She turned on him angrily and she used harsh words to reprimand him to leave her alone and to keep his advice for himself. When she related this incident to Nabi Ayyub alayhi salam, he advised her again that this was a deception of Shaitan, who was on her trail to break them both for their tolerance, for their forbearance and endurance of their situation, and that she should not fall into the trap of Shaitan. Otherwise they would suffer disgrace and eternal punishment from Allah subhanahu wa ta'ala. Shaitan, he told her, must not be allowed to prevail over them in any way whatsoever. Shaitan, this evil trickster, the scheming fiend of man, however, never lets go. He keeps coming back with new schemes and new plans, always trying to lead man to the disobedience of Allah subhanahu wa ta'ala. This is Shaitan's whole mission in life. His persistency often succeeds, and it is only by the grace and the mercy of Allah ta'ala that man can be saved. It is for this reason that men should always be obedient to Allah ta'ala and should always seek Allah's protection from the shayateen. Shaitan worked out a new strategy now to deceive Rahma. Here he goes now onto another plan. And his plans come thick and fast. Everything is failing for Shaitan. Everything is fading for Shaitan. But he persists. And this is now the new strategy that he is going to try on Rahma. He is trying to get through to Nabi Ayyub alayhi salam, to break Nabi Ayyub alayhi salam. He is trying his best through the wife of Nabi Ayyub alayhi salam. Her name was Rahma alayhi salam. One day, he appears before her, disguised as an old and a wise medicine man, or a doctor in our terms. But do not understand the use of the word doctor here in modern terms. As a hakim, the word that's used in the kitab is a hakim. In those days they had herbal cures, herbal remedies, alright? So he appears to her as a herbalist, you can call it, or as a medicine man of that day and that age. A very old and wise doctor. His clothes are, you know, huge clothes he's got on. He's got on a huge turban, well covered and so on, looking like a man. His fingers and all are in, when you look at his fingers, the fingers and the hands give proof that he has been working with medicine for a long time, working with herbs for a long time. Stuck in his pockets and his coats and around him and in his bag are all kinds of herbs and medicines. So by looking at Shaitan, I mean at this doctor, you know immediately that he's a herbalist, he's a doctor. Shaitan is very clever for us, brothers. We can only beat Shaitan, overcome Shaitan by the grace and the mercy of Allah subhanahu wa ta'ala. If Allah subhanahu wa ta'ala, in any way, if we have been disobedient to Allah subhanahu wa ta'ala, Allah's help, Allah's rahmah, Allah's nusra will not come to us, and Shaitan will surely defeat us. This is reality. This is truth what I'm telling you. Let's proceed. Here he comes as an old and a wise doctor, and he tells her very seriously, very sagely, very wisely, he tells her. He addresses himself to her, stooping low. He says, I have come, O Rahma, I have come to learn that your beloved husband is very seriously ill, and that you earnestly seek a cure for his illness. I am a very experienced doctor. I am sure that I have a remedy for his illness. Here, take this parcel and give it to your husband.
1: 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receivers, and also tonight Radio Islam of Johannesburg, all the listeners. It is Allah Ta'ala's fazal, Allah Ta'ala's ihsan, Allah Ta'ala's karam that we have once again gathered for this majlis of zikr. By now, I have mentioned many times that the whole purpose of this majlis of zikr is to make sincere tawbah from all our sins and to light up our hearts with the love of Allah and His Rasul sallallahu alayhi wa sallam, so that it becomes easy for us to practice on all the teachings of Allah Ta'ala and His Nabi sallallahu alayhi wa sallam. We have to practice on all the teachings. Now, to make it easy to make our namaz 5 times a day, to fast in Ramadan, to give zakat, to go for hajj, to be honest, to be truthful, to be charitable, to be sincere, to fulfill the rights of everyone, the parents, the children, our neighbors, our family members, the society, the Muslims, the non-Muslims. Now, it's so many things that a person has to do. But when does it become easy for him to do it? When he has the steam of Allah Ta'ala's love in his heart. Or he has the steam of the love of Rasulullah sallallahu alayhi wa sallam in his heart, then it is easy to do it. Now Allah tabaraka wa ta'ala declared, this day I have completed for you your deen, I have perfected for you your deen, completed upon you my favors. We know that it was in the plains of Arafat that the verse was revealed. Allah tabaraka wa ta'ala chose Islam as a way of life for us. He is pleased with nothing else but Islam. Therefore, in the ahadith of Nabi alayhi salatu wasalam also, you find the same mazmoon. Nabi alayhi salatu wasalam, Hazrat Abu Umama radiallahu ta'ala, no? He says that Nabi alayhi salatu wasalam declared, or I heard Nabi alayhi salatu wasalam say, when one person questioned him, Nabi alayhi salatu wasalam, he said that Zaqa ta'am al-Iman, that person got the taste of Iman. Now, which person got the taste of Iman? Man radiya billahi rabba wa bil Islam deena wa bi Muhammadin sallallahu alayhi wa sallam rasula. That person will get the taste of Iman. There is a taste in different things. So the taste of Iman the person will get, but when he is pleased with Allah Ta'ala as his Rabb, Islam as his Deen, and Rasul-e-Pak sallallahu alayhi wa sallam as the Nabi of Allah Tabaraka wa Ta'ala. Now to be pleased will mean what? To obey Allah Ta'ala and to obey his Rasul sallallahu alayhi wa sallam. If a person says, I'm very pleased that Islam is my Deen, I'm very pleased Allah Ta'ala is my Rabb, I'm extremely happy that Rasul-e-Pak sallallahu alayhi wa sallam is my Nabi, and there was nobody who came on the surface of the earth greater than Rasul-e-Pak sallallahu alayhi wa sallam. But he doesn't practice on anything, doesn't obey them. Then we will say that he does not truly believe that Allah tabaraka wa ta'ala is his Rabb and Nabi alayhi salatu wa sallam is his Nabi, or Islam is his Deen. On one occasion, one sahabi relates that Nabi alayhi salatu wasalam said that the person who says in the morning and in the evening three times if he says, Radina billahi rabba wa bil Islam deena wa bi Muhammadin sallallahu alayhi wa sallam rasula, then Allah tabaraka wa ta'ala will forgive his sins. And other virtues I have been mentioning. So now again it's the same mazmoon, that we have to be pleased with Allah as our Rabb, with Nabi alayhi salatu wasalam as our Nabi, and Islam as our Deen. So when we are going to have the steam of Allah Ta'ala's love and Nabi alayhi salatu wasalam ishq in our hearts, then only we will be able to practice. Otherwise it's going to be very difficult. We are going to keep saying it's difficult, difficult. So we continue from where we left off last week. Baatin mein mere ya Rab, bas jaa yaad teri. Har dam rahe huzuri, dil ho muqam tera. 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Now this dun and dhyan, these are the two things that Mujaddid Millat Rahmatullah Alayhi said, that a Musliman ke liye he needs two things, one is dun and one is dhyan. Dun is a passion, the person is passionate about something, then he goes out of his way. The person is passionate that he wants to complete the distance in the marathon. Now he's passionate about that. So he's unconcerned, no matter what kind of weather in the morning, freezing cold, but you'll find him on the street. And running miles and miles. He's unconcerned about the pain in his body and the aches on his joints. Nothing. The person is passionate, he wants to complete the distance. The person who is passionate about fishing, he is unconcerned what kind of weather is. He is there. He will be there. Spend the whole night there. Because he's passionate. He wants to catch fish. The person who's passionate about fishing the human beings through fraud, hijacking, stealing containers, he's passionate. So he keeps on planning and plotting and everything. Somehow he must fish them. So whoever is passionate about anything, then he doesn't care. So in the same way, when the person will have a passion, then he's not going to be concerned. He's passionate about it. He wants to please Allah and His Rasul sallallahu alayhi wa sallam at any cost. So the person will get up for Fajr no matter what kind of weather, whether it is snowing outside or it is thundering or lightning, but the person will get up for Fajr. And he will enjoy the zikr, the tilawah, the ibadah, because he's passionate. So now he begins to enjoy all those things. He gets a taste of iman in his heart. And the other one is dhyan, that conscious awareness. The person is aware that my Allah is watching me. So mazkoor ho zubaan par har subah shaam tera. The person makes zikr of Allah tabaraka wa ta'ala in the mornings and evenings. We discussed that to some extent last week. Now we come to the conclusion of this beautiful hamd of Allah tabaraka wa ta'ala of Hazrat Khwaja Sahib rahmatullah alayhi. 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

Oh, my beloved Allah, the day the time comes for my departure from this world, then this slave of yours, this servant of yours, as the Khaja Sahib Rahmatullah Alayhi says, then this servant of yours must leave this world in such a manner, ho dil mein yaad teri, ho lab pe naam tera. My heart is also filled with your love, with your muhabbat, with your remembrance, and on my tongue also is your Mubarak name. In other words, I leave this world with kalima la ilaha illallah, Muhammadur Rasulullah. Duniya se is tarah ho.

People are dying in different places. Their souls are departing when they are in the rave clubs, in discos, in cinemas, in adultery, in fornication, whilst popping drugs in their mouths. Some are so drugged that they don't even know that their father passed away, their mother passed away. They're unable to even stand straight in their janazah salat. They didn't expect that's what was going to happen. They were in some rave club, drugged, and the father or mother passed away. And there's a true incident, one father passed away. But this person did not even inform where he is. Where he is going is to return 2 o'clock in the morning, 3 o'clock in the morning, but from where was he returning? Nobody knows. Therefore I tell my young friends, and old friends too, whosoever has got this bad habit, give it up. We don't know when the angel of death will strike and take us or take some member of our family. And if that person is drugged and no one knows where he is, then he may even miss the janazah salat. Because they are gone, they're not informing also where they are. So if the person has been making the correct effort in his life, then inshallah, then he will die with kalima. So dunya se is tarah ho rukhsat ghulam tera, ho dil mein yaad teri, ho lab pe naam tera. Har maas

When Allah subhanahu wa ta'ala says, my servant return to me, the person does not hesitate. When he sends the angel of death, then the person says, Ya Allah, this is the day that I was waiting for. All my life I was making salat, giving zakat, fasting, restraining myself from all the haram that people were indulging in. They were making a mockery of me. They were making a joke of me. They were saying, you're orthodox, you're old-fashioned. You're not enjoying life. You don't know what the enjoyment, what the fun and what the pleasure is in the discos and cinemas and theatres and rave clubs and porn sites. But Ya Allah, in your khawf and in your fear of your, in the fear of your azab, and in your love and in your muhabbat and the muhabbat of Rasulullah sallallahu alaihi wasallam, I was restraining myself. So my deep-hearted desire was to meet that Allah for whom I was restraining, for whom I was making my ibadat, my zikr, my tilawat. I was always told to do everything sincerely for the pleasure of one and only one Allah. Ya Allah, I tried to do it for that one Allah. So my desire was to meet that Allah. Now that you have sent this angel of death to take my soul, I am extremely happy and pleased to come to you, my beloved Allah. Although I know that I have great weakness, shortcomings, sins, but my Allah, in the shauq of liqal, I am unconcerned. So the person must be ready. Any time the angel of death visits, he must be ready. So he says, shauq liqa me tere, ho jaan o dil se hazir sun kar payam tera. I am ready, Ya Allah, I was your servant, your slave. لائی حیات تو آئے قضا لے چلی چلے نہ اپنی خوشی آئے تھے ہم نہ اپنی خوشی چلے. You sent us into this world, we came, and you take us back, we go. Hey,

goodness of both the world is that the person must die with iman. He must get a good death, mubarak death. His death must be in a state that Allah Ta'ala is pleased with him. And he says, Ya Allah, this is not difficult for you to give me such a death. It's difficult for me, but it's not difficult for you to give me a death in a state that you are pleased with me. Give me the tawfiq of tawbah, and I am desirous also of tawbah. The person, if he is desirous of something, then Allah Ta'ala will give it to him. If we don't show desire, how is he going to force it down our throats? So the person is saying, I'm desirous of khatima on iman. So Ya Allah, bless me with khatima on iman. Rag rag mein marte dam ho, sidqe yaqeen ke baais. 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

of my departure, in every vein of my body, every artery, every vein, every drop of blood that flows in my body, there must be the waqat and ihtiram of azmat of Nabi alayhi salatu wasalam, muhabbat of Nabi alayhi salatu wasalam, azmat of Allah tabaraka wa ta'ala. That is what should be in myself.

Karnakir, they congratulate me at the time of my death. That congratulations to you, glad tidings to you upon leaving this world in such a state that your Allah is pleased with you, that you are able to answer the questions that we pose to you correctly. So they also congratulate how after the student has passed his examinations and he has got all A's, then they give congratulations. So Munkar Nakir also congratulate me. That is the kind of death I want, Ya Allah. Rahmat se bakhsh dena mere gunah sare, roze jaza na dekhun main intiqam tera. Rahmat se bakhsh dena

my beloved Allah, forgive all my sins, past, present, future, minor, major, whatever sins I committed, Ya Allah, must forgive all those sins. Rahmat se baksh dena mere gunah sare. I'm not saying, Ya Allah, forgive my sins on the strength of the ibadat that I've made, the zikr that I have made, the tilawat that I have made, the mujahada that I may have made. I'm not saying, Ya Allah, forgive me on the strength of that. What have I really done? Have I done justice to any of these things? Therefore, I'm saying with your rahmat, with your mercy, which is unlimited, Ya Allah, on the day of judgment, forgive all my sins. I must not see any kind of revenge. Ya Allah, there must be no punishment that must come to me. I must be protected from your azab. Now this person is making dua. مُعَرْزَلِ خَلَائِقُ

Ya Allah, with the sadqa of Rasulullah sallallahu alayhi wa sallam, this person who is arzalul qalai, the worst of all sinners in the creation of yours, Ya Allah, I'm seeking forgiveness of yours. Apne karam se karna mujhko bhi unme shamil jin par azab ya rab hoga haram tera. 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Ya Allah, include me amongst those people upon whom your azab will be haram. That means it will not even come anywhere near them. May Allah tabaraka wa ta'ala make us of those people. So once again I say that this is a majlis of zikr, majlis of tawbah, majlis of istighfar, majlis in which we try to make an azm, an intention that we are going to give up the haram in our lives. And that we will study and learn about deen and practice upon deen. And then propagate this deen. Then we will see the noor, or then we will experience peace and sukoon in our lives. Everywhere around us will be happiness, sukoon, peace. Allah Allah kaisa pyara naam hai, aashiqo ka meena aur jaam hai. Some echo is on. Is it on? It's on. It's getting hot, then put it on.

Ameen Ya Rabbul Alameen. We must keep on asking Allah Ta'ala for a change of heart. Our hearts are filled with evil passions, desires, with malice, with greed, with jealousy, envy, what have we made of our hearts? So we ask Allah Ta'ala for a transplant of a spiritually sound heart. Alhamdulillah Rabbil Alameen, wa salatu wa salamu ala ashrafil mursaleen. 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Oh my beloved Allah. Oh my Rahim Allah. Oh my Kareem Allah. Oh my most forgiving Allah. My most forgiving Allah. My most merciful Allah. My most compassionate Allah, my most kind and generous Allah, oh my most tolerant Allah, oh my Sattar al-Ghuyub Ghaffar al-Zunub Allah, oh my most loving, caring Allah, oh my most beautiful Allah. We are once again extending our begging bowls before you, my beloved Allah. The more we extend them before you and the more we beg of you, the more pleased you become. Ya Allah, you have attached these begging bowls to our bodies so that we may extend them before you any part of the day or night. Ya Allah, you are seeing us this very moment. You are listening to us. Ya Allah, we are not extending before some idol of stone that cannot see us, cannot listen to us, cannot help us in any way. Ya Allah, we are extending them before you. You are even aware of the thoughts that are crossing our minds at this moment in time. Ya Allah, we are ashamed of the sins that we have committed in our lives. Who is there to forgive us, my Allah, besides you? There is no one for us besides you. Tere siwa hamara koi sahara nahi. Tere siwa koi hawara nahi. Mere pyare Allah, mere rahim Allah, mere kareem Allah. Ya Allah, you are Kareem. Kareem is the one who even gives to those who are not deserving. Ya Allah, we know we are deserving of the worst of all punishment because of our sins. Ya Allah, if you have to order the earth to open up and swallow us up, we know we are deserving of that. If you have to send the gale force winds against us, if you have to send the flood waters against us, we know that we are deserving of that. But Ya Allah, we know that you don't love punishment. You dearly love forgiveness of the sins of the sinners when they turn towards you. Ya Allah, you have everything in your kingdom. Ya Allah, there is no shortage of any ni'mat in your kingdom. Your treasures are unlimited, my beloved Allah. Ya Allah, you have everything. The only thing you don't have is weakness, helplessness, and tears of shame and nadamat. Ya Allah, we are sending above from the earth our tears of shame and nadamat. Ya Allah, something that you don't possess, and it is not appropriate that you should possess, otherwise what kind of an Allah would you be? Ya Allah, we are human beings, we are your slaves. Ya Allah, we are sending up our tears of shame, our tears of regret, our tears of nadamat. Ya Allah, we are not proud and arrogant. Ya Allah, we are not bragging about our sins. We are not justifying our sins. Ya Allah, we are ashamed of our sins. Ya Allah, forgive each and every one of us. You dearly love forgiveness. Ya Allah, forgive each and every one of us. Forgive our parents, our wives and children, our brothers and sisters, family members and the ummah of Rasul.

رسول اللہ صلی اللہ علیہ وسلم. Open the doors of maghfirat for the ummah of Rasulullah sallallahu alayhi wa sallam. Ya Allah, open the doors of mercy for the ummah of Rasulullah sallallahu alayhi wa sallam. Overlook the shortcomings, the weaknesses and the faults of the ummah of Rasulullah sallallahu alayhi wa sallam. Ya Allah, forgive our major sins and minor sins, sins that we committed knowingly or unknowingly, in the light of day or darkness of night. Oh my beloved Allah, oh my Rahim Allah, oh my Kareem Allah, you blessed us with Iman without us deserving. You blessed us with Islam without us deserving. Ya Allah, you blessed us with sight, with hearing, with speech without us deserving. You have blessed us with so much of your ni'mat without us deserving. Ya Allah, so bless us with forgiveness also without us deserving. Ya Allah, bless us with your mercy without us deserving. My beloved Allah, open the floodgates of your maghfirat for us. Ya Allah, forgive the sins of our eyes, of our ears, of our tongues, our hands and feet, our heart and mind. Vere Allah, hum din raat tujhe naraaz karte rahe. Day and night we disobeyed you, we went on displeasing you and your Rasul sallallahu alayhi wa sallam. In spite of all our sins, you still give us so much to eat, to drink, to wear, to travel around. Vere Allah, there is no one for us besides you. Ya Allah, Tere siwa hamara koi sahara nahi. Tere siwa koi hamara nahi. Ya Allah, if a dog is chased from one butcher, it can go to another. If a beggar is chased from one home, he can go to another. Lekin mere Allah, if you have to turn away your glance of forgiveness, Ya Allah, if you have to turn away your glance of forgiveness, your glance of mercy, where do we go? Who is there for us? Which other door can we tap? Which other home can we make? My beloved Allah, we are turning towards you. Mere Allah, aaj raat hamare liye faisla kar. Make a decision, my beloved Allah, to make us yours and to become ours. Agar ek tu nahi mera to koi shay nahi meri, jo tu mera to sab mera, falak mera, zameen meri. If you are not ours, nothing is ours. If you are ours, everything will work in our favor. Victory will be ours. Ya Allah, your help will be ours. Ya Allah, you will be ours. Then everything will be ours. Ya Allah, make us yours and become ours. 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Ya Allah, people seek different things from you. Ya Allah, we are seeking you from you. Ya Allah, hamara ban ja, hame apna bana le. 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Yehi raat din main dua maangta hu. Ya Allah, make us yours. Oh my beloved Allah, change the condition of our hearts. Ya Allah, our hearts are going in different directions. Ya Allah, we have distanced ourselves from deen, from sharia, from Islam, from the teachings of the Quran, from the sunnah of Nabi alayhi salatu wa salam. As a result, we are suffering around the globe, my beloved Allah. But Ya Allah, it is not difficult for you to change the condition of our hearts. You have given man the science of transplant of hearts. Ya Allah, what is it difficult for you to transplant a spiritually sound heart into our bodies? Ya Allah, our hearts have gone beyond the stage of even a bypass. Bypass will not help to, Ya Allah, transplant a spiritually sound heart. Mere pyare Allah, it is not difficult for you. The Sahaba-e-Kiram, they came from different backgrounds. But when they accepted Islam and Iman, Ya Allah, you made them radiyallahu anhum wa radwan. Ya Allah, just one press of the delete button of our sins and the condition of our lives will change. 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
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Ya Allah, bless the entire mankind with hidayat. It is not difficult for you to cause the winds of hidayat to blow throughout the continents. Make each and every one worthy of entry into Jannat. Ya Allah, make each and every one worthy of entry into Jannat. But those who have become obstinate, they have made up their minds, they will continue with the persecution and the torture. Ya Allah of the Muslim Ummah, they have made up their minds, they will continue destroying the life and the property of the Ummat of Nabi alayhi salatu wasalam. Ya Allah, then shake them like you shook the Aad and the Samud. Destroy them like you destroyed the nations of the past. Ya Allah, cause the planes to crash, the ships to sink, create division amongst their ranks. Ya Allah, destroy their unity and coalitions. Oh my beloved Allah, assist and help the Mujahideen of Islam. Ya Allah, remove the hardships and difficulties of the Ummah. Don't look at our sins anymore, my beloved Allah. If you have to look at our sins, we will face nothing but destruction. Ya Allah, ab teri shaan rahimi aur kareemi ko dekh. Even if our sins are more than the waves of the ocean, more than the grains of sand on earth, more than the raindrops that fall from the skies, more than your entire creation put together, your forgiveness is much, much more than that. Ya Allah, just one drop from your ocean of forgiveness is sufficient to wash away the sins of the entire mankind. My beloved Allah, bless us with the best of dunya and akhirat. Bless us with barakat in our businesses, barakat in our homes, barakat in our lives, barakat in our time, barakat in every bounty of yours. Protect our iman, protect our Islam, protect our lives, protect our properties, protect our families, our children, and the ummat of Nabi alayhi salatu wasalam. Mere pyare Allah, ایک دن مرنا ہے آخر موت ہے، ایک دن مرنا ہے آخر موت ہے. Don't let the angel of death find us in a disco, cinema, theater, gambling den, adultery, fornication, popping drugs in our mouths, watching some filthy film on the television screen, or glued to some filthy site on the internet, or reading some filthy magazine, or engaged in any kind of haram action. Ah, my beloved Allah, every person will rise on the day of Qiyamah as he died. Ya Allah, don't let any kind of embarrassment, shame, disgrace and humiliation to come upon us, our parents, the ummah of Rasulullah sallallahu alayhi wa sallam. Don't let us be the cause of pain and injury and hurt for Rasulullah sallallahu alayhi wa sallam. Ya Allah, change the condition of our lives. Oh, my beloved Allah, when the time of our death comes, take us to Madinah Tayyibah. Take us to Madinah Tayyibah. At the Rosa Mubarak of my beloved Rasul sallallahu alayhi wa sallam. 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Ya Allah, bless us with a small piece of ground. Ya Allah, we are seeking Baqi so that when the winds of Rahmat blow, we too may be forgiven. My
agar waha muqaddar na ho, to wherever it may be, let it be in a state that you are pleased with us. Ya Allah, Rasul-e-Pak sallallahu alayhi wa sallam, all his life he made du'as for us. Especially in Hajjatul Wida, how much he prayed for us. With his 124,000 shining stars. My beloved Nabi sallallahu alayhi wa sallam, how much of du'as he made for the ummah. Ya Allah, all the du'as that he made in his entire life, and especially in Hajjatul Wida, all the goodness that he asked for us. Bless us with that goodness. Bless our wives and children with that goodness. Bless the ummah with that goodness. And from all the mischief, corruption and fitnas that he asked for protection, protect us and the ummah of Rasulullah sallallahu alayhi wa sallam. Except all the works of deen that are taking place. Tabligh da'wat ki mehnat qubool farma. Ijtimaat, gasht ta'aleem ko qubool farma. Masajid, madaris, khankao ki mehnat qubool farma. Whosoever is doing the work of deen, bless them with ikhlas. 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Protect all institutions of deen. Those who have passed away, bless them with Jannatul Firdaus. Fill the graves with Noor. Ya Allah, you are well aware of the desires, the wishes, the aspirations that are in the hearts of each and every one who has raised his or her hand this part of the night. Ya Allah, fulfill all their good wishes, good desires, good aspirations. Unki tamam nek muradon ko puri kar de. And you are well aware of the hardships, the difficulties, the problems, the tests, the trials, the sicknesses, the diseases that each and every individual who has raised his or her hand this part of the night is facing. Ya Allah, remove the difficulties, hardships and problems. Whosoever is sick and ailing in the ummah of Nabi alayhi salatu wasalam, Ya Allah, bless them with shifa. Complete shifa from all ailments, sicknesses and diseases. Cures of our spiritual ailments and physical ailments. Those who are in financial difficulties, remove their difficulties with halal risk. Those who are weak, give them strength. Those in depression, give them joy and happiness. ربنا تقبل منا إنك أنت السميع العليم وتب علينا إنك أنت التواب الرحيم إن الله وملائكته يصلون على النبي يا أيها الذين آمنوا صلوا عليه وسلموا تسليما اللهم صل على سيدنا محمد وعلى آل سيدنا محمد وبارك وسلم سبحان ربنا رب العزة عما يصفون والسلام على المرسلين والحمد لله رب العالمين. Just one announcement that if Allah Ta'ala wills, then inshallah next week, we should be at Medina Sharif. Make dua Allah Tabarak wa Ta'ala, make the ziyarat and the umrah maqbool and mabroor. Take us there with ikhlas, give us the tawfiq of making ihtiram of that Mubarak land. Amen. And drawing from that Mubarak land, Amen, the anwar and the barakat into our hearts. And especially at the Rauza Mubarak and the Baytullah Sharif. So there will be no program for the next 2 or 3 weeks. Like that, inshallah, the departure will be on Thursday, the 11th. But we are trying, if Allah Ta'ala wills, to get away a little early. So make a lot of dua that Allah Ta'ala

0: 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This is an ayat of Surah Hud. Without going into any tafsir of this ayat, but being very very relevant, every ayat of the Quran Sharif is relevant our times and until the day of Qiyamah. Allah Tabaraka wa Ta'ala revealed the Quran Sharif not for just the times of the Sahaba-e Kiram radiyallahu ta'ala anhum ajma'in, or just until Nabi alayhi salatu wasalam lived in this world. It is until the day of Qiyamah, and whatever is happening around the globe, whatever is happening in the world, whatever is happening in our societies, whatever is happening to in our country or in our neighborhood, we look into the Quran Sharif, we will find the reasons, the causes, we will find the solutions to our problems. That is why the Quran Sharif was revealed. As I said, that I'm not going into any detailed tafsir. ND 594907, remove your car. So Allah Tabaraka wa Ta'ala mentioned the nations of the past, right from the time of Hazrat Nuh alayhi salatu wasalam. Prior to this ayat, if you go through the surah, Allah Tabaraka wa Ta'ala, from the time of Hazrat Nuh alayhi salatu wasalam up to the time of Hazrat Musa alayhi salatu wasalam, Allah Tabaraka wa Ta'ala, or Hazrat Isa alayhi salatu wasalam, Allah Ta'ala revealed different ayat, that what were those nations blessed with, what did they do, what were the causes of their rise, the causes of their fall, what were those activities in which they indulged, or those aqaid in which they believed, or those actions which they undertook, which became the cause of their decline, the cause of their destruction. Now if we have to discuss all that, we will require a whole month. But then Allah Tabaraka wa Ta'ala mentions that if you have to look at any society, any people, I'm giving you just an explanation, that any people, any society, all the generations of the past, there will always be people in those generations, in those communities, in those societies, whom Allah Ta'ala has blessed with intelligence, with aqal, with wisdom, with knowledge. You will always find that there were people who have been blessed, or who were blessed with aqal and intelligence. So those people who were blessed with aqal, with intelligence, what was their duty? Their duty was to prevent people from fasad. Allah Ta'ala gave them aqal, Allah Tabaraka wa Ta'ala gave them intelligence. So their responsibility and obligation was that they should prevent their societies, prevent their people, prevent their family members, their neighbors. They must prevent them from engaging in any kind of fasad. Now what is this fasad? There are different explanations that have been given of fasad. But Hazrat Shah Waliullah Rahmatullah Alayh gives a very beautiful explanation, that when people follow the Sharia, when people follow the Sharia, they apply in their lives the teachings of the Quran and the Sunnah, then there will be peace, there will be happiness, there will be aman in the society, security and everything else that we are searching for. And when people distance themselves from the Sharia, when they engage in activities that are against the Quran and the Sunnah, when they engage in those activities which are against the teachings of the prophets, in whichever time, whichever Nabi came, if they acted against the teachings of that Nabi, then there will be fasad. So it was the duty of the people of aqal and intelligence to prevent the others from fasad, to stop them from any kind of fasad. Because when they are going to engage and indulge in all those vices and evils, then there will definitely be fasad. Corruption, mischief will become very, very rife, and then Allah tabaraka wa ta'ala will send his azab. So here, this is what Allah tabaraka wa ta'ala is getting across, that فَلَوْلَا كَانَ مِنَ الْقُرُونِ مِنَ قَبْلِكُمْ. In the nations of the past, qarn, qurun is the jama of qarn, and it can mean a nation, a people, a generation, a whole society. It can mean a whole period of time. So the people before you, whichever time they lived, Allah tabaraka wa ta'ala says that amongst those whom he had blessed with some kind of intelligence, aqal, the ability to stop and prevent people from fasad, from mischief, from corruption, from qatl wa qital, killing and murders, can take a wide meaning. Then why did they not, except a very few, engage in that? Except a few people whom Allah tabaraka wa ta'ala saved, the rest of them, it seems, again by way of explanation, not a translation, we must not misunderstand that the Quranic verses, one is its translation and one is its explanation or meaning. So I'm just giving you the meaning and an explanation. Otherwise you will search for the translation in those words of mine. So you're not going to find that in the translation. So Allah tabaraka wa ta'ala is giving us a message that the majority of the people of all times, right from the time of Hazrat Nuh alayhi salatu wasalam, up till the time of Rasulullah Pak sallallahu alayhi wa sallam, said the majority of the people, you will find them that they did not fulfill that obligation and that duty that was placed upon their shoulders, especially those people whom Allah Ta'ala has blessed with aqal, with intelligence. They are not mad, they are not insane, they are not ignorant totally of the teachings of those prophets and of those Nabis. They were aware, they knew what was happening. They knew that kufr and shirk and all other things that the prophets condemned and prohibited from, there was great wisdom in it, and that was actually the command of Allah tabaraka wa ta'ala. They knew it. So in all times you will find that those people whom Allah ta'ala had given aqal and intelligence, instead of preventing fasad, they engage in fasad. Instead of preventing it, they engage in it. Now looking at it very broadly, although these ayat refer to those people who were disbelievers, but there are lessons in all ayat for everyone. So what was that indulgence of theirs that Allah tabaraka wa ta'ala is condemning? Allah ta'ala is condemning their indulgence in an action which we may term as negligence, that they were not concerned, they were unconcerned about what was happening around them. And instead of using the influence that they had to prevent others from fasad and mischief, they actually participated in that fasad and mischief. And then as Allah tabaraka wa ta'ala says, وَاتَّبَعَ الَّذِينَ ظَلَمُوا مَا أُتْرِفُوا فِي وَكَانُوا مُجْرِمِينَ. Again, the time is limited, I'm not going into detailed tafsir. But the fact is this, that Allah tabaraka wa ta'ala, those people whom he blessed with wealth, with affluence, then they became so engaged in the enjoyment of those pleasures that they totally forgot Allah tabaraka wa ta'ala himself. They were so happy with whatever bounties Allah tabaraka wa ta'ala had given to them that they forgot the giver of those bounties. Instead of stopping other people from fasad, they also became part of the fasad and the mischief. And this is for all times until the day of Qiyamah. We will notice that it's only a few people that are really interested in saving themselves and saving others from mischief, from corruption, from fitnas, from indulgence in sins, in vices, in evils. There are just a few people that engage in it. Otherwise, the rest of them, they will participate in that fasad. Now, if you have to look at it internationally, whomsoever you ask who is engaged in fasad, then that person will say that I am making islah. Because Allah tabaraka wa ta'ala, he says that accepting those people who were engaged in some kind of concern for their islah, for their reformation, for their change, those were just a few people. But the rest of them were engaged in fasad. In the very first para, Allah tabaraka wa ta'ala says, وَإِذَا قِيلَ لَهُمْ لَا تُفْسِدُوا فِي الْأَرْضِ قَالُوا إِنَّمَا نَحْنُ مُسْلِحُونَ. So look at the happenings around the globe. All those big ministers, and whether you take the United Nations or you take all the other societies that have been formed for human rights abuses, they're going to fight against it, and Amnesty International and so many different kinds of organizations. Now those people claim that they've got intelligence, they've got aqal, they've got understanding. But how much of mischief is caused by them? Those very people who are talking about making islah. From the government level, it's the same thing. That whole wall that has been built around Jerusalem, if you ask them why is that wall built, they say for islah. So that we don't have fasad. That is what they are saying. That wall has been built so that we don't have fasad. So that the Palestinians can remain one side, we remain one side. But in the meantime, in through their own territory, you go and plant that wall. And look at the division and the chaos and the fitna and the fasad that is being caused. But they will say that that is for the purposes of islah, reformation, or prevention. So Allah tabaraka wa ta'ala is not only complaining about this to us. Allah Ta'ala does not need to complain. But He's addressing us and telling us that this should not be the situation. If He has given somebody aqal and intelligence, then the person must try and prevent from fasad. He must not become a participant in fasad. Now that is at the international level. There are so many things that we can talk about. And I always say that as far as international affairs are concerned, the audience has more knowledge sometimes than even the speaker. And if we only talk about that, then the real purpose of that majlis is lost, where we are encouraged to make our islah and to carry out that responsibility and that obligation that Allah Ta'ala has put upon us. Because when we talk about international affairs and the condition of the Muslim Ummah, then indeed it grieves, it hurts, it pains when we see the situation. And any Muslim in any part of the world, if he suffers injury and pain, then it will cause us injury and pain. But then shaitan sometimes uses that to make us forget about our own Islam. So there must be a balance, there must be a great concern for what is happening thousands of miles away, and there must be even more concern for what is happening right inside us, in our hearts, in our lives, in our own homes, which is not thousands of miles away. That very home in which we walk, or in which we sleep, and in which we rest, and from which we carry out our activities, or those very businesses from which we carry out our activities, or those very places that we frequent. Now those are close to us. So we must not forget that what are we really doing? Are we really concerned about our islah? So this is a major problem, that the fitna and fasad that is spreading, it is because those people whom Allah Ta'ala gave aqal and intelligence, they are not doing anything to stop that fitna and that fasad. Instead of stopping that fitna and fasad, they themselves are becoming participants in that fitna and fasad. Now, if I have to just ask one simple question, or if somebody has to ask me, Maulana, are you intelligent or stupid? Or if I have to ask you that question, are you intelligent person or stupid? Or without aqal? No aqal at all, no intelligence, no wisdom, no knowledge. Then what will the person say? No, alhamdulillah, Allah Ta'ala has given me aqal. I am not a madman. I am not insane. I don't require psychiatric treatment. I don't require admission to some kind of, what do you call this, asylum. The person, everybody will claim he's got aqal. And indeed Allah Ta'ala has given us aqal. If he did not give us aqal and intelligence, then we would not have headed for the masjid at the time of Isha. We would not have made our salat. We would not have sat here. All this is due to aqal which we used. So every person will say that I've got aqal, I've got intelligence. So if we have got aqal and intelligence, then don't say that that is only for the Ahle Ilm, only the people of Ilm and knowledge, that they are going to carry out that responsibility and obligation. It is the duty of everyone whom Allah Ta'ala has given aqal and intelligence that they should prevent fasad. They should not become participants. Now if we have to look at disputes and arguments and problems in our homes, in our families, in our society, then what really happens is that those people who've got some aqal and some intelligence, and those people who could have used that aqal and intelligence to diffuse, if there was a quarrel, argument, and now that it has erupted and blown up, so what must they do? If the fire has lit up, so now they must extinguish that fire, they must diffuse. If a bomb has been planted, and it has been discovered that this bomb is going to destroy, so what do? They diffuse. The bomb disposal squad, they diffuse. They use the aqal and intelligence and they diffuse. So it was the duty of everybody to diffuse and to extinguish that fire which is burning and which is going to burn up. The fire of this world, it burns up homes and buildings and properties. And this fire of arguments, disputes and all that, it burns up the hearts, burns up our iman. So it was the duty of those people whom Allah Ta'ala had given some sort of aqal and intelligence that they must make an effort to prevent themselves, stay away themselves also, and keep others away from everything that is displeasing to Allah Ta'ala and His Rasul Sallallahu Alaihi Wasallam. Instead, what we do is that we put more fuel to fire. Now those people are doing it at that level. If you take the Jewish government, and if you take the United Nations, and if you take all the Muslim countries at present, and you take all the countries of the world, their governments, there is nothing but purchase of war equipment, helicopters, bombs, missiles. That is what they purchase as much as they can. Now they must make use of it somewhere. So they have to create some kind of fasad and mischief somewhere in the world. And then people of aqal and intelligence also get caught up in it. Instead of diffusing, they also add fuel to fire. Instead of bringing about reconciliations, instead of bringing about some kind of peace, some kind of unity, they will use all their influence, their so-called diplomatic influence, to create more and more division. That is the common thing that is happening around the globe. So that is at the international level, national level, government level. But we must look at our level, that how much concern did we show for our own Islah. Unfortunately, if we have to ask ourselves the question, and if we have to be honest and truthful, we are not taking Islah seriously. Even those people who come and go for years and years by mashayikh, or they go out in the work of, or the path of Allah Ta'ala, or in the work of deen, or they engage in giving their services to Muslim organizations and Muslim institutions, and they are doing some kind of deen propagation. But when it comes to personal change, when it comes to total reformation, total Islam, that we just seem to ignore altogether. And because of that, we can't seem to find any kind of light and noor in our own hearts. And when we don't find in our own hearts, then it reflects in our relationship with our wives, with our children, with our family members, with our customers, and with everybody else. That there will be nothing but facade, facade, facade. Because if our hearts are filled with facade, there's jealousy, there's malice, there's greed, there's pride, there's arrogance, there's boast, there's insincerity. There is nothing but matlab, matlab, jotap. Jo tha apna matlab to tha sabse matlab. Now when the person has got nothing else but insincerity, selfishness, so then what is he going to reflect in his relationship with people? What is he going to project? So this is a serious matter that we have to take our Islam seriously. For the sake of our outward selves and for the sake of our beauty, the person, what he does not do. Somebody said very beautifully, I don't know whether I discussed this in some majlis, because, but he said it very beautifully, looking into the mirror. Just looking into the mirror, he said, what do you look at when you look into the mirror? When the person looks into the mirror, then what does he look at? He looks at the beauty of his own face, or he wants to comb his hair, that's why he's got looking in there. Or he wants to see if there's any kind of blemish or mark or acne, which I say because of eating too much of acne. Sometimes I get acne. So now that's what they want to look into the mirror. So he says, Muh dekh liya aine mein, par daagh na dekhe seene mein. 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Person saw his face in the mirror. He looked at all the marks on his face, any kind of spots, any kind of pimples and any acne and all the rest. Par daagh na dekhe seene mein. He didn't look into his heart and see how much of marks and scratches and bruises there is in that heart. How much? Due to the sins that the person indulges in, how many black spots have fallen on the heart? How disfigured the heart has become, the spiritual heart. When a person's face is smashed in an accident, then we say face has become disfigured. How much of disfiguring has taken place in our hearts? Par daagh na dekhe seene mein. Ji aisa lagaya jeene mein, marne ko musalman bhool gaye. You don't say, don't make use of the ni'mats of Allah Ta'ala. But ji aisa lagaya jeene mein, everybody just wants to live in this world forever and ever and ever. Which person wants to part from his beautiful car, from his beautiful home, from his beautiful assets that he has accumulated? The person just doesn't want to leave. Using it is a different thing, but ji aisa lagaya jeene mein, all the time nothing but enjoyment and pleasures of this world. Those beautiful beds which we buy with expensive mattresses that we put, if our niyat was that we get some comfortable sleep so that we can get up and make some tahajjud salat or get up for fajr at least, or even in sitting on a luxury couch, sometime at least we can make some zikrullah, tasbih, or with the niyat of making it comfortable for our visitors. There's nothing wrong. Make use of it. But after that, giving the heart to all those things of this world, jai salagaya jinene. And that is our weakness, that we have given our heart to the things of this world. Now, how will it come out? How can we change that? If a person has the love of dunya in his heart, he can give the most beautiful speech. But if he himself has got that love of dunya, I'm not talking about the usage of dunya, but if he is attached to the dunya such a way that he himself does not want to leave this world, jai salagaya jine mein, then that speech will have no effect too. And if you have to stay in the company of that person, then the love of dunya will increase, although he will be talking deen sometimes. We don't understand this, that the person is sometimes talking deen, but the love of dunya is so much in his heart that in his company nothing happens but the increase of the love of that dunya. It reflects. So we don't say don't make use, but every time that we go to our beautiful homes and beautiful cars that we drive and the beautiful buildings that we possess and the properties and whatever we have and we own and the gold and silver, then at that time, as I say, that just for a second, it doesn't require plenty of time to just close the eye and open it, or keep it closed for a little while longer. And just picture that that is what is going to happen, whether we like it or not. And when it is going to happen, that we don't know. It could be that very moment when the person is counting all those Kruger rands and his gold and his silver coins, and the person is just working out all his assets, how many millions and billions it is. And that's the time the angel of death says, well, now it's enough. You had your time. Your time has expired. That block of ice has melted. The last drop has gone. And your soul is now going. Then what? Will anybody extend that life? Zindagi ka ajeeb hai visa. Kab bulale khuda nahi maloom. Aur tausi bhi hai isme ghair mumkin. Aur miyad uski nahi maloom. This is a majlis of islah. For increase of knowledge, there are lots of other majalis. But here, if only we can learn a few lessons, that this world is temporary, arzi, transitory. Day by day, we are going closer and closer to our graves. Parents say, my child is growing, now he's so many years old. Now he's a young person. In the meantime, the person is getting older and he's going closer and closer to his grave. So he says, ji aisa lagaya jine mein, marne ko musalma bhool gaye. Every day janazas are leaving from, but we don't take any lesson. So I'm not saying give up dunya, close up your businesses, divorce your wives, dump your children somewhere. We have to make the akhirat in that same business. We have to make our hereafter in that same home, with those same children, with the same wealth. Once again I repeat, and many times I think I've mentioned it, that we don't have to go and get some other eyes, some other ears, some other tongue, and some other hands and feet to make our islah. The same eyes, the same ears, the same body, the same home, the same everything. The only thing we have to do is now discipline ourselves. How long does it take? Years and years go by, the person listens and listens and listens, but doesn't get the tawfiq of even keeping one fist of beard. And if you have to ask the person says, well, taqwa is in the heart, piety is in the heart. Which means that the person is saying that Nabi alayhi salatu wasalam, his companions and others, it was like a show business that they did, na'uzu billah, because taqwa is in the heart. So what was the need for them to keep beards? But I repeat that don't look down upon a person. I just gave this by way of example. But don't look down upon that person. We don't know when he can just grow the beard. He could be an excellent person at heart. The only thing that's left now is just a beard. And we could have had our beards, but we've got so much of other things to improve in our hearts. So somebody's zahir might not be right, and somebody's batin is not right. So when we look at somebody whose zahir is not right, then we must look at our batin and see how much of things are not right in our inside. So then nobody will look down upon anybody. With muhabbat you tell the person.
1: Tere mehboob ki ya rab shabahat leke aaya hoon. Tere mehboob ki ya rab shabahat leke aaya hoon. Haqeeqat isko tu kar de main surat leke aaya hoon.
0: At least on the day of Qiyamah the person can say, Ya Allah, I have brought my outward self according to Nabi alayhi salatu wasalam's teachings. Now you give me the haqeeqat, I don't have a heart like that. But what if Allah Ta'ala's beloved Nabi alayhi salatu wasalam on the day of Qiyamah, when we say, give us Jame Kawthar, then if he has to catch our chin and say that, my dear Ummati, what is it that you didn't like in my face? What is it that you did not like? You didn't like the surah that I asked you to keep. Did you like that of Bush and Blair and the other enemies of Islam? So what reply will the person give? So these wives and these children or the families or those business associates, they will not come to our assistance and help in the qabr and in the akhirat. For the pleasure of Allah tabaraka wa ta'ala, let us at least bring our outward right. And it is a preventative thing. When the person makes his outward right, then it prevents him from a lot of sins. It prevents from a lot of sins. One person was harassing one of the female workers in his business. He told me this himself. He was harassing one of his own female staff. But he used to go in kurta and beard and topi. So he said every time he used to harass, so she had just one statement. Don't you feel ashamed? Don't you feel ashamed in this kind of garb? She used to tell him that. That in your beard, kurta and topi, don't you feel ashamed what you are doing? So he said, it made me think. And then he heard one, came to the one of the programs, and alhamdulillah, he gave up his habit. But the fact is that at least that garb became the means of his distancing himself. So lots of people, they wear the Western clothes where there is no need for it. One is that the person is employed in a company, the person has to dress like that and go, he's a doctor, he has to wear those coats, he has to wear all those, that we can accept. But after hours, those people also have got no excuse. And we don't say that the very moment that you wear some kind of attire which distinguishes you from the others, straight away you become a waliullah. But it prevents from a lot of places, it stops, it's a protection, it's a guard. Even if Khuda na khasta, Allah Ta'ala must protect, Allah must prevent, Allah Ta'ala must not even put a desire like that in my heart. But Khuda na khasta, if the desire even comes and there is nothing that's restricting me from going into some cinema, can I stand in that queue with this type of dress? What will the people say? And everybody in that queue will pick up their eyes and stare. That where is this person heading for? So there is some kind of barakat even in just the zahir, if we have to put it right. It's not enough, it's not sufficient. But when the zahir comes right, then it becomes easy to put the batin right too. This much is certain, that if the person's inside is right, all those who say my dil is in perfect condition, then there can be no excuse for the outward not being in perfect condition. agar dil sahi hota hai to zahir is automatically sahi. However, there can be the other way around, that a person's zahir is good, he looks very good, very pious, very God-fearing, but he can be shaitan number one. That can happen. But if the person's heart is clean and pure, he's away from malice, from greed, from mischief, from corruption, then his outward will be right too. So it is a duty, it's an obligation upon us to make our own islah and to make an effort in the home. With muhabbat, with love, with affection. Don't take some big stick and wield it and threaten and pressurize and force. It's not even necessary to throw them out of the house. If we are making nasihat and we are doing it wisely and we are inviting the people of the house towards deen and sharia and Quran and sunnah, but they are not making amal, then it is not necessary that you throw them out of the house. Unless, of course, they indulge in kufr or shirk. But otherwise, the person must continue with his responsibility and obligation to keep on telling them that which is haq, that which is truth. And he must be able to bear the hardship and difficulties that he has to face when he's going to make Amar bil Ma'ruf Nahi Anil Munkar. So if he carries on with that, Allah Ta'ala will protect him, and with that barakah, he'll protect his home too, even though there are other people indulging in other things, as long as he is doing his duty. But when a person sees before his very eyes haram action being undertaken, and he does not stop it, having the ability to stop it, then in his lifetime Allah Tabaraka wa Ta'ala will send some kind of azab. In his lifetime, some kind of azab will come, because the person had the authority. If a person's child brings some filthy picture into the home, or on his cell phone, or he's watching some kind of filthy movie or anything like that, so now the person has got authority over the child. But now if the father is also happy, smiling, says, no, must let them enjoy themselves. If they won't enjoy, now when will they enjoy? This is the time to enjoy. Give them all the facilities to enjoy in haram. So then the azab will come, and the person will have to face it. And Allah tabaraka wa ta'ala's azab, when it comes, then everybody has to face the consequences. So there are two things that we have to do. One is to change ourselves. Now for that we got no excuse. We can't say that how can we change ourselves? There's a government over which we have got authority. We are the rulers. The heart is the king in the body. So we have to change ourselves, a reformation. And we have to take it a little more seriously. Just comings and goings, we get some sawab. But with every majlis, we must give up at least one sin and increase one good action. Then in a year's time, the 52 different majalis, so we have one zikr majlis, one Monday majlis, and then there are other programs also that take place, whichever majlis we go and attend, kitab talim, or whether gasho, or tabligh, or some bayan, waz, nasihat, whatever. If we make the niyat that we just want to give up one sin and increase one good deed, then as I said, that even in 1 year's time, the person can become a waliullah. Or at least he can get rid of all the evils and weaknesses that's in him. Then there will be accidental some sin or the other over which he makes plenty of istighfar and tawbah. But if he makes up his mind that I want to get rid of one sin of my life. Now if he's indulging in zina, in this majlis he makes up his niyat that come what may, I will not displease my Allah Ta'ala. I don't want to die in a state of adultery or fornication. Whether the world is watching me or not watching me, my Allah is watching me. Hazrat Khaja Sahib Rahmatullah Alayhi when Hazrat Mufti Shafi Sahib Rahmatullah Alayhi and others, they said they went to Shimla, it is a holiday resort. So now when they went there on the mountains, so there were lots of other tourists there too. So he said when these women are passing and when other things are attracting your attention, he said, I am going to see where you are seeing. He said, Nazar bar qadam. He said, you look at your toes. You look, in other words, look at the ground and walk. Lower your gaze and walk. And he said, my nazar will be on your nazar. And Allah Ta'ala's nazar is on all our nazar. Allah Ta'ala is watching all of us. Now when a person will have that kind of yaqeen, then he can go to any place. He can travel the world, but inshallah he will be protected. So if that person makes it like another person is watching some filthy movies, there are so many people, so much of complaints we get. Huffaz of the Quran Sharif, Hujjaj, people who have made Hajj upon Hajj.

So those who come here for these majalis of Islah, I guarantee you, they just take this plunge. Because we are not taking it, that's why we are not experiencing that sweetness of Iman. But if Allah Ta'ala's Nabi alayhi salatu wasalam has promised, Allah Ta'ala has promised, then we will taste it, we will get it. That must not be the maqsad. Our maqsad must be to get the pleasure of Allah Ta'ala. But there is a sweetness, there is an enjoyment which we cannot describe in words. It's an experience. Lots of people say that experience. I had this experience, I had that experience. Now we say explain it. Now the person explains it in words. Can we really understand that experience that the person had? A person says, I stood at the Rosa Mubarak. And when I stood there, the experience that I had, I cannot describe. He says himself, the person will say himself, I cannot describe. Because words are not sufficient. How can you describe it? The person says, I was making the tawaf of the Kaaba Sharif. And what overcame me, I can't explain. Well, definitely can't explain because it's of a different world. So in ibadat, in zikr, in tilawat, in obedience to Allah tabaraka wa ta'ala, and especially over a period of time when the person keeps on taking that pain of restraining himself from haram, Allah Ta'ala gives him the halwa of muhabbatin, halwa of sweetness, sweetness of iman. Then it becomes difficult to commit sins. At present it is easy for us to commit sins and very difficult to do good deeds. But when the person will get the sweetness of iman in his heart, that love of Allah Ta'ala, when it will overflow in his heart, when Allah Tabaraka wa Ta'ala's muhabbat will flow like the waves of the ocean, as you have heard many times, nahi khatma hoti hai mauj musalsal. 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Oh Allah, like the waves of the ocean which go on and on and on, the waves of your muhabbat, they go on and on and on in my heart. There is no support for me besides your support. There is no one for me besides you, my beloved Allah. May Allah bless me, bless you, and bless the ummah with that kind of muhabbat, that it becomes extremely easy to do everything pleasing to Allah and His Rasul sallallahu alaihi wasallam, and to distance from all those things that are displeasing to Him. Once again I repeat, this is a majlis of Islah. I don't plan in what I'm going to really say. I believe that Allah tabaraka wa ta'ala will make me say that which is beneficial for myself and the audience, even though it may be repeated 1,000 times. But if we can, through these majalis, get that kayfiyat-e-ihsani, meaning that we

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That you worship Allah as if you are seeing Allah Ta'ala, and if not, then Allah Ta'ala is watching you. And that's not only in namaz, roza, zakat and hajj, in every movement of ours, in every action of ours. So let us take the himmat and courage to throw out of our lives and homes those things which are bringing nothing but fasad, nothing but mischief, nothing but destruction of morals of ourselves and our children and our families. It's not going to help us anyway. It's going to create more and more and more problems. Look at the amount of disputes and quarrels and arguments that are carrying on in the homes. I said 50 minutes, alhamdulillah, before 50 minutes we have finished. Allah tabaraka wa ta'ala accept, and Allah ta'ala light up our hearts with His muhabbat. Allah, the heart just desires that we must be alone, there must be nobody around us. Once you get that connection with Allah tabaraka wa ta'ala, then things of the world, we will not attach so much of value to them. Today the criterion of how close a person is to Allah Ta'ala is how much he has. That's all. Use the world like how we use handkerchief and towels. Use it. We need toilets in our homes. Toilet is a necessity of life. No matter who the person is, it can be a buzrug, Allah wala, waliullah, he too needs toilet. But if a person sits in walimas, in weddings, and every occasion that you meet him, he only talks about his toilet. So, Molana, you don't know what a beautiful toilet I have. I've got golden taps in my toilet. What would you think of that person? That is exactly the haqiqat when a person is all the time obsessed. My car is like this, my home is like this, my watch is like that, my cell phone is like this, my shoes are like this, my clothes are like this. But yet we listen very carefully to that. And that person also thinks that it's a great discussion. Of course, for business reasons or casually, a little bit discussion is permissible, nothing wrong with it. But nothing else except that is like that person who's all the time talking about his very beautiful toilet. Allahumma salli ala Sayyidina Muhammad wa ala ala Sayyidina Muhammad wa barik wa sallim. Ya Rahim, Ya Kareem, Ya Mawla, Ay Mere Rabbe Kareem, ہمارے گناہوں کو معاف فرما، ہماری خطاؤں کو معاف فرما، ہماری لغزشوں سے درگزر فرما. اوور لک اوور شارٹ کمنگز، اوور ویکنسز، اوور فالٹس. یو آر رب کریم او اللہ، یو ڈیئرلی لو فورگیونس آف دا سنز آف دا سنرز ہو ٹرن ٹوورڈز یو. وی آر ٹرننگ ٹوورڈز یو، وی آر اشیمڈ آف دا سنز دیٹ وی ہیو کمیٹڈ ان آور لائفز. وی ہیو گیون آور ہارٹس ٹو ایوری تھنگ آف دس ورلڈ. If there is no space in our hearts, then there's no space for you and your beloved Rasul sallallahu alayhi wa sallam. We pay lip service, my beloved Allah, to the muhabbat of yours and your Rasul sallallahu alayhi wa sallam. Bless us with the haqiqat, my Allah. Tere mehboob ki ya Rab shabahat leke aaya hu, haqiqat isko tu kar de main surat leke aaya hu. Ya Allah, we have brought the surat. Bless us with reality, bless us with the haqiqat of iman, the haqiqat of tawakkul, the haqiqat. Oh my beloved Allah, of shukr, of zuhud, of qanaat. Ya Allah, bless us with total forgiveness of all sins, major sins and minor sins, sins that we committed knowingly or unknowingly, in the light of day or darkness of night. Ya Allah, forgive the sins of our eyes, of our ears, of our tongues, our hands and feet, our heart and mind. Bless us all with the tawfiq of salat 5 times a day. Fasting in Ramadan,
zakat if due, going for hajj if farz, fulfillment of the rights of our parents, our wives, our children, our family members in the ummah of Nabi alayhi salatu wasalam, fulfillment of the rights of both Muslims and non-Muslims. Ya Allah, make us yours and become ours. Ya Allah, let the waves of your muhabbat go on and on and on in our hearts. Ay Allah, let the waves of your muhabbat flow in our hearts. Fill our hearts with your muhabbat and the muhabbat of Rasulullah sallallahu alayhi wasallam. Ya Allah, everything is in your control. Our lives in your control. Our sight in your control. Our hearing in your control. Our speech in your control. Our hands and feet, heart and mind in your control. The ground on which we walk in your control. The cars we drive in your control. Ya Allah, everything is in your control. If you turn these things of the world in our favor, then they will be of benefit to us. And if you turn them against us, they will be of harm. Ya Allah, we are turning towards you. Become ours and make us yours. If you are ours, everything will be ours. If you are not ours, nothing will be ours. Don't test us in this world, in the qabr, in the akhirat. Ya Allah, the Muslim Ummah is going through very, very difficult and turbulent times. Oh, my beloved Allah, there is no one to pass the hand of affection and love over the heads of the Ummatis of Nabi alayhi salatu wasalam. Their life, their dignity, their possession, their families, their children, their homes, their properties are being targeted, O my beloved Allah, by the enemies of Islam. Ya Allah, there is no kind of consideration, no compassion, no mercy that is being shown. Endless bombing, destruction, tyranny, oppression and suppression. Mere Allah, उम्मत के हाल पर रहम फरमा, उम्मत की परेशानियों को दूर फरमा, रिमूव द डिफिकल्टीज द हार्डशिप्स द सफरिंग द प्रॉब्लम ऑफ द उम्मत ऑफ रसूलुल्लाह सल्लल्लाहु अलैहि वसल्लम, गिव हिदायत टू दोज़ हु आर डिसबिलीवर्स, बट इफ दे हैव मेड अप देयर माइंड्स दैट दे विल कंटिन्यू विद द सप्रेशन एंड ऑपरेशन एंड टिरनी, या अल्लाह, देन शेक द ग्राउंड बीनीथ देयर फीट. Send gale force winds against them. Send flood waters against them. Cause the plains to crash. Create destruction on their land. Oh my beloved Allah, unite the hearts of the Ummah. Give hidayat to the Muslim rulers. Give hidayat to the Muslim rulers. How long are they going to watch? Mere Allah, hamare hal par raham farma. Bless us with the best of dunya and akhirah. Bless us with the best of dunya and akhirah. Bless us with the best of dunya and akhirah. Those who are sick and ailing, give them shifa. My beloved Allah, we are sick. Spiritually sick and physically ill. Bless us with complete shifa from all our ailments, sicknesses and diseases. Those who are in hospitals, clinics, homes amongst us. Whosoever has some child or wife or a family member that is sick and ailing, Ya Allah, give them all shifa. Bless them with sihat tamma, kamila, ajila, daima, mustamirra. Those who are weak, give them strength. Those who are in financial difficulties, remove their financial difficulties with plentiful of halal risk. Those who have no children, bless them with pious children. Ey mere Allah, ek din marna hai, akhir maut hai. Don't let the angel of death visit us in any kind of haram action. When the time of our death comes, take us to Madina Tayyiba. Bless us with burial in Jannatul Baqi. Rasulullah sallallahu alayhi wasallam, all his life he made duas for us. Bless us with all the goodness that he asked for us. Bless the ummah with that goodness. And from all the mischief, corruption and fitnas that he asked for protection, protect us and the ummah of Rasulullah sallallahu alayhi wa sallam. Allah, you are well aware of the wishes, the desires
the good aspirations that are in the hearts of each and everyone who has raised his or her hand before you this part of the night. With your fazal, with your ihsan, fulfill those good wishes, good desires. And you are well aware of the difficulties, the hardships, the suffering, the pain, the problem, the sicknesses that each and everyone who has raised his or her hand before you this part of the night is suffering. Ya Allah, with your fazal, with your ihsan, remove that suffering, remove that pain, remove that difficulty, remove that hardship. رَبَّنَا تَقَبَّلْ مِنَّا إِنَّكَ أَنْتَ السَّمِيعُ الْعَلِيمُ وَتُبْ 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

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We all know what the conditions are around the world, and especially over the past two or three days. The bombing of the Palestinians, the bombing of the Gaza Strip, and just for the sake of one soldier, one Israeli soldier, collective punishment, bombard the whole Palestinian community. Now this is something that has become very common. We are living in times which are very, very volatile, very dangerous, full of fitnas, full of corruption, full of mischief. But the unfortunate and sad part is that we as Muslims, the only thing we do is we pass some comments. The Israelis should not do this. Bush and Blair should not do this. Or we curse them. We pass a few words of lanat and curse, and we think we have done our duty. We have failed to take lessons from whatever is happening, whether near us or distant places from us. The Ummah being just one body, one soul, so we have to feel the pain and the suffering of anyone, anywhere, in any part of the world, who is a believer in Allah Ta'ala and His Rasul Sallallahu Alaihi Wasallam. But then what else can we do but make dua from this part of the world? What more can we do besides making use of the lobbies that are there as means? But the real thing is to turn towards Allah Ta'ala. He is the one who can change conditions. And the Muslims have to change their conditions themselves. Just in the name of Islam, shouting slogans will not change conditions. وَإِن تَتَوَلَّوْا يَسْتَبْدِلْ قَوْمًا غَيْرَكُمْ ثُمَّ لَا يَكُونُوا أَمْثَالَكُمْ. If you are going to turn away, then Allah Tabaraka wa Ta'ala is not talking about replacing us with just one individual. If one person turns away, so one individual Allah Ta'ala brings into Islam. إِن تَتَوَلَّوْا يَسْتَبْدِلْ قَوْمًا غَيْرَكُمْ. Allah Ta'ala will change you, bring about another whole nation in your place, and they will not be like you. That means they will not be like us, negligent, indifferent, not taking lessons, not heeding the advices of Allah Ta'ala and His Rasul Sallallahu Alaihi Wasallam. They will be not those who perform one salat a day or no salat a day and still consider themselves as perfect Muslims, giving input into all the different aspects of life of a Muslim, addressing seminars and conferences, but no namaz, no roza, no zakat, no hajj. So then Akbar al-Abadi says, Phir khushi kya hai iski ke koi gent hai ke koi judge. 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Go around in this winter month. Look at the masajid, Fajr time. So if one of our masjids anywhere in the world, any masjid has to be bombed, destroyed, damaged, somebody has to throw some filth or dirt in that masjid, then rightfully we all become very, very worried, concerned, protest marches, and everything we will do. But what was that masjid for? Just to keep claiming it's our masjid, our masjid. So it is indeed very sad.
we can't even read those articles or listen to that news. That just for the sake of one person, it is as if there's war on the whole Palestinian society. And yet how many they have killed. How many they have killed. How many they have made shaheed. How many Muslims have become shaheed and martyred due to the bombs that rained upon them. Innocent people. How many of them lost their lives. So we must understand that these are all decisions made by Allah tabaraka wa ta'ala. For some people they will be means of elevation of their status and rank and position and get shahadat. And for some people it will be an azab of Allah tabaraka wa ta'ala. That you have forgotten me. You are not turning towards me. You are still looking for those straws to clutch upon. Your hope is still in those corridors from where all this mischief is orchestrated. Still you are turning towards that same America and that same United Nations and the same powers of the world who are the very cause of your grief and your misery and your problems. So then how do you expect Allah tabaraka wa ta'ala's rahmat? So from this afternoon, as I said, many a times it happens that some Naad Sharif or some Nazam or some Hamd or whatever is relevant just seems to come on my tongue. And from this afternoon it is Siwaye Tere Koi Tikana Nahi Hai Ya Rab Jidhar Bhi Jaun. After listening to that news broadcast, then this is what start coming on. So we'll read that.

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can. Nothing wrong, make use of them as means. But siwaye tere koi tikana nahi hai ya rab, jidhar bhi jau. All these things are in the control of Allah tabaraka wa ta'ala. He is the one who is going to make a decision whether these things must be of benefit to us, or those very things which we think are going to be of benefit to us to become a means of our destruction. That decision will be made there. It doesn't depend on what we have in our hands. The decision is made by Allah tabaraka wa ta'ala, whether that business is going to be of benefit to us, or that same business will become the means of our mouth and our death. How many people, that same business, they went there, the next thing their life was gone in that same business. How many people, those same businesses became a means of their destruction? They earned plentiful, but they neglected their duties towards Allah Ta'ala and His Nabi alayhi salatu wasalam. So they made millions, but the children that were reared in those homes, who had no deen and no sharia, no Quran and no sunnah, those very children became the means of the destruction of the parents. How many children shot their own parents, or became the means of destruction for their parents? Or they just waited for the parents to go, and after that they squandered all the wealth within a couple of days. So the decisions are made by Allah tabaraka wa ta'ala. Therefore we have to turn towards Him. Siwaye tere koi tikana nahi hai ya Rab, jidhar bhi jaun. We must believe in it. It is not a question of just theory. Theories they do a lot in schools, in colleges, universities, and in the labs of the world. Lots of theories. Islam is not theory. Islam is practical way of life. This is not a theory that we're talking about. It must be our yaqeen, it must be our conviction, it must be our belief, it must be deep rooted in our hearts that siwaye tere koi tikana nahi hai ya Rab, jidhar bhi jaun. Turn whichever direction you wish to. But as I repeatedly mentioned, that we must not come to conclusions that if we see somebody murdered, somebody killed, somebody hijacked, somebody's property burned down, somebody's car stolen, somebody's home destroyed, then all that is azab of Allah Ta'ala. It's not always an azab of Allah Ta'ala. For many, many people, it is just a test of their patience, of their sabr, and Allah Ta'ala wants to reward them with plentiful in return. And for people like us who are day and night just disobedient to Allah Ta'ala, then of course we must consider it as eye-openers, shake-ups and wake-up calls. When you go to the hotels, they say must inform the reception about wake-up call. Because your flight is in the morning, 3 o'clock, 4 o'clock. So you could oversleep. So they say must inform the reception for wake-up call. So no matter how fast asleep you are, but if you have told them that 3 o'clock in the morning must give you a wake-up call, then they will buzz and buzz until you get up. So Allah tabaraka wa ta'ala also gives wake-up calls. We must get up. We must not oversleep. We must not miss those flights to Allah tabaraka wa ta'ala, which connect us to Allah tabaraka wa ta'ala.

whom must I complain of the pain of my heart, my grief, my sorrow? Looking at the condition of the ummah, our hearts are grieved, full of pain, full of sorrow. But Ya Allah, to whom do we express this? Who is there to listen to us? Who is there that can help us? Who is there that can come to our assistance? سوائے تیرے کوئی ٹھکانہ نہیں ہے یا رب جدھر بھی جاؤں. May Allah Ta'ala make this our condition, that we truly believe in this, that besides Allah Ta'ala is no one. You can turn whichever direction you wish to.

0: how much more must we test those who are not loyal, not faithful friends? They are enemies. They are dressed in sheep's clothing. They are wolves in sheep clothing, sheep's skin. But the Muslim countries of the world truly believe that these are their friends. Dunya wale to bewafa hai. Wafa ki qeemat se bekhabar hai. What do they know? What is loyalty? What is faithfulness? What is trustworthiness? Nothing but diplomacy, diplomacy. And diplomacy is the art of speaking lies in these days. The more a person has mastered the art of speaking lies, we say he's a diplomat. Aajkal yehi hai na, aur kya hai, yehi diplomat hai.
1: یہ بت جو محتاج ہیں سراپا غلام ان کا بنو تو کیوں کر یہ بت جو

everyone in this world, whether he's a king, whether he's a ruler, whether he's a multi-billionaire, or he's got trillions, or he's got all the oil wealth of the world, or he's got all the ammunition, everything, whatever the person may have. They are all ghulams of Allah tabaraka wa ta'ala. They are ghulams of Allah tabaraka wa ta'ala. They are not masters of everything as we think they are. If they were total owners of everything that they possessed, then what they had should not have parted from them at any time in their lives, and nor should they have departed from what they have accumulated, because they are owning it. They are masters. They are total masters. So nothing must then depart from them, and nor must they part from it. Telling somebody, he says, Napoleon Bonaparte. He says, they teach us that in history. But then we know what happened at Waterloo. So I say, whether you know or you don't know very much about what happened to Napoleon's bones, whether they fell apart or not, and what happened in Waterloo, that will be no consequence. What is important is how to use the water in the loo. Because if your istinja is not right, then qabr azab will take place. So that is the important thing. Whether his bones fell apart or not, what who's going to worry about? So ye buth, and they are all idols. And they are muhtaj of Allah tabaraka wa ta'ala. All the time they are muhtaj, they are in need, they are dependent on Allah Ta'ala. So why should we become so dependent on them? Yes, this is a world of means, so we will say that you have to have business relationship, you have to have business contacts, you have to have political contacts, you have to have all the other necessary contacts and make use of the means in the corridors of power to get whatever is rightfully due. That is a different story. But to truly believe that our destiny lies in their hands, whichever way they wish to turn us, that is how they can do. That means our whole life now, the destiny is in their hands. So then we are becoming ghulams of the ghulams of Allah Ta'ala. They are ghulams, slaves, and we are becoming slave of the slave. So why should I become a slave of a slave? So build up this attachment with Allah Ta'ala. Then make use of the means. That was the lesson that the Sahaba Ikram radiallahu ta'ala anhum ajma'in taught us. That they made this contact with Allah Ta'ala first. And then they made use of the means. Then even if those means were not sufficient, but Allah Ta'ala then put victory into those means. Look at all the battles of Rasulullah sallallahu alayhi wa sallam.

0: 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Everything that we possess, everything that we have, whatever it may be, if only we understand this philosophy, and it's not a very, very difficult philosophy to understand, that it's all arzi, it is all temporary. We have seen people dying, we have seen people leaving behind big, big mansions, big, big bungalows, big, big palaces, big, big oil wells. We have seen them leaving and going. And we know what happened to them in the qabr. They turned to dust. So then we must consider whatever we have got as arzi. Don't give our life to it. Day and night just chasing to make our life comfortable. That's all. And yet we know that it is arzi. It is temporary. Allah tabaraka wa ta'ala provides rizq. Get it in a halal way and make use of it, nobody stops. But to neglect salat, to neglect zakat, to neglect our ibadat, to neglect some zikr, to neglect quality family life, everything is neglected, just accumulation of the material thing. So then you say, we're becoming like that nightingale who is singing away in the love of the flower. But after some time there will be autumn, the flower will wither, perish and turn to dust.
1: Mujhe to akhtar sukoon dil gar mila to bas ahle dil ke dar par. 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

Qatar, the only place where I found sukoon, the only place where I found sukoon, is at the doors of those who are Allah walas. At the doors of the Allah walas I found sukoon, that in their lives I could see sukoon. In their movement there was sukoon, in their ibadat there was sukoon, in their tilawat there was sukoon, in their tawafs there was sukoon, in their hajj there was sukoon, in their businesses there was sukoon, in their marriages and walimas also there was sukoon. In all those places where we would have become restless, full of anxieties, worries, we found sukoon in their lives. Because they had their hearts connected with Allah tabaraka wa ta'ala. So Allah ta'ala causes sakina to descend upon their hearts. So he says, when that is the case, then why should I not make that my home? Why should I not give my heart to the Ahlullah, to the Allah walas? Because that is where I found sukoon. Because giving my heart to them is giving my heart to Allah tabaraka wa ta'ala. May Allah ta'ala make us of those people. May Allah ta'ala make us of those who have got Allah in their hearts. And those who have got sukoon. And those who turn towards Allah ta'ala. Allah tabaraka wa ta'ala protect the Muslim Ummah from the onslaught of the enemies. And Allah ta'ala change the conditions.

بخش دے میرے سارے گناہ. Oh Allah, if there is no one more sinful than myself, no one indulging in more vices and evils than myself, no one a bigger shaitan than myself, then oh my Allah, you too are Ghaffar, most forgiving. You dearly love forgiveness. You love those who turn towards you. You love those who repent. You love those who shed tears of remorse and regret before you. So Ya Allah, forgive my sins. Tu bhi magar ghaffar hai Ya Rab. Bakhsh de mere sare guna. Don't leave any sin unforgiven. Oh Allah, wine which is haram, but when it turns to vinegar, it becomes halal. Ya Allah, so many things in this world, due to the heat of the sun, or to the light of the moon, or to so many other factors, they change their properties. We put fertilizer at the root of the rose flower. The fertilizer smells. Terrible odor, terrible stink. Contains so much of impurities. And oh Allah, look at your Qudrat. After some time, that same fertilizer becomes the means of such fragrant flower, going to the root, it is full of smell and filth and impurity, and after that, when the flower blooms, it is nothing but fragrance. So Ya Allah, our sins are like that, like the fertilizer. Change it, my Allah, to that fragrant rose.

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We are turning towards you, my most beloved Allah. You dearly love forgiveness of the sins of the sinners when they turn towards you. Ya Allah, we are ashamed of the sins that we have committed in our life. We are not bragging about our sins. We are not justifying our sins. We are indeed the most sinful ones on the surface of this earth. My beloved Allah, there is no one more sinful than us. But, oh my beloved Allah, you are most forgiving. You dearly love forgiveness. Rasulullah sallallahu alayhi wa sallam has informed us that something that is most beloved to you is the forgiveness of sins. Allahumma innaka afuun tuhibbul afu anna ya kareem. Ey mere Mawla, we are extending our begging bowls before you. Ey Rabbe Kareem, Ey Rabbe Kareem, Ey Rabbe Kareem, we are extending our begging bowls before you. May Allah, don't return our bowls empty. Ya Allah, you have attached these bowls to our bodies so that we may extend them before you any part of the day or night. Ya Allah, you are listening to us. This very moment you are listening to us. You are watching us. Ya Allah, the tears of nadamat and shame which roll down our cheeks are before your gaze and sight. Ya Allah, hum gunegar hai, siyakar hai, badkar hai, mujrim aur khatakar. ہم سب کچھ ہے بندے مگر تیرے ہیں سوائے تیرے کوئی ٹھکانا نہیں ہے یا رب جدھر بھی جاؤ سوائے تیرے کوئی ٹھکانا نہیں ہے یا رب جدھر بھی جاؤ کسے غمِ جان و دل دکھاؤ سناؤ کسے زخمِ جگر دکھاؤ یا اللہ ہم تیری طرف رجوع کرتے ہیں. We are turning towards you. Ya Allah, forgive us. Forgive our parents, our wives and children, our brothers and sisters, our family members and the ummah of Rasulullah sallallahu alayhi wa sallam. Ya Allah, forgive the entire ummah of Rasulullah sallallahu alayhi wa sallam. Forgive our major sins and our minor sins, sins that we committed knowingly or unknowingly, in the light of day or darkness of night. Oh my beloved Allah, you who bless billions of people with sight. When we look right and we look left, we look in front of us and behind us that no one is watching. We consider you to be the only one that's blind and everyone

0: one else of sight. 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Ya Allah, forgive the sins that we committed knowingly or unknowingly. Forgive the sins of our eyes, of our ears, of our tongues, our hands and feet, our heart and mind. Every sin that we commit, Ya Allah, we make use of some bounty of yours to commit that sin. If we watch haram, then we are using the bounty of sight. If we're listening to haram, then it is that great ni'mat of hearing. If we are speaking haram, then it is that great ni'mat of speech. If we are touching haram, it is that great ni'mat of touch. If we are walking towards haram, then it's that great ni'mat of feet that we are using. If we are fantasizing about haram, then it is that great ni'mat of imagination. Ya Allah, when we are using our wealth in some haram places, then again it's your ni'mat. Ah, my beloved Allah, how tolerant you are. In spite of us using all your bounties for your disobedience, yet you give us so much to eat, to drink, to wear, shelter above our heads, our heart, liver, lungs, kidneys, bladders, everything functioning, our sight, our hearing and our speech. Oh my beloved Allah, tujh jaisa pyara khuda mere Allah, koi nahi, tere siwa koi maabood nahi. There is no Allah besides you, there is no khaliq besides you, there is no maqsood and masjood besides you. Ya Allah, we are therefore turning towards you. Change the condition of our lives. Hawa wo hirs wala dil badal de, mera ghaflat ne dooba dil badal de. Change the condition of our hearts for you. It is not difficult for you, my beloved Allah, to change the condition of our hearts. At present we enjoy haram, we enjoy sins, we enjoy vices and evils. We enjoy drinks and drugs and adultery and fornication and watching haram and listening to haram. Oh my beloved Allah, the Sahaba Ikram radiyallahu anhu ajma'in, the Tabi'in, the Tabi'in, the Awliya'i Siddiqeen, the Mashayikh-i Haqq, Ya Allah. They do so much of ibadah, zikr, tilawat. And then they say, oh my Allah, we haven't been able to do justice. Or ek hum hai, my beloved Allah, we do all the things that are sinful, haram, displeasing to you and your Rasul sallallahu alayhi wa sallam. And we go on smiling and laughing and advertising our sins in the newspapers, television and all kinds of media. Ha, my Allah, hamare hal par raham farma. Give us the realization, my beloved Allah, that in sins there's nothing but restlessness, anxieties, worries and problems. Ya Allah, give us the tawfiq to do that which is pleasing to you. Fill our hearts with your love, with your muhabbat, with yaqeen in you, with tawakkul in you, with trust in you. Bless us with such a bond with you, such a bond with you, my beloved Allah, that nafs and shaitan cannot distance us from you. Give us the taste and enjoyment and the sweetness of that bond with you. Ya Allah, make our yaqeen strong, firm in you. Ey mere pyare Allah, mere Rahim, Kareem Allah. Remove from our hearts the love of evil, the love of sins, the love of haram. Ya Allah, fill our hearts with the muhabbat of Rasulullah sallallahu alayhi wa sallam. Make us true ashiks of Rasulullah sallallahu alayhi wa sallam. Bless us with ittiba of Rasulullah sallallahu alayhi wa sallam. Oh my beloved Allah, we are turning towards you. Ya Allah, everything is in your control. Our life in your control. The ground on which we walk on your, in your control. The heavens and the earth in your control. Ya Allah, hum teri taraf rujoo karte, we are turning towards you. Ya Allah, bless us all with good health. Those who are sick and ailing, give them complete shifa. Whether they are in hospitals, in clinics, in homes, amongst us, whosoever may have undergone operations, Ya Allah, may have met up with accidents and suffered injuries and pains. Ya Allah, throughout the world where the Ummah is suffering due to bombs that are raining upon them, the destruction of their homes, the destruction of their properties, the destruction of lives. Ah, my beloved Allah, remove that pain and the suffering and the hardships and the difficulties. Ya Allah, those who are sick and ailing, give them shifa. Those who are weak, give them strength. Ya Allah, those who are in depression, give them joy and happiness. Those who are in financial difficulties, bless them with plenty full of halal rizq and remove their difficulties. Oh my beloved Allah, unite the ummah of Rasulullah sallallahu alayhi wa sallam. Ya Allah, unite the ummah of Rasulullah sallallahu alayhi wa sallam. Very Allah, my beloved Nabi alayhi salatu wasalam left the ummah as one body and one soul. How much of division, disunity, friction we have caused. Very Allah, unite the ummah of Rasulullah sallallahu alayhi wa sallam. Bless us all with ikhlas in all our actions and our deeds. Ya Allah, fill our hearts with ikhlas, with sincerity. Let us do all our deeds and actions solely for your pleasure. Oh my beloved Allah, this world is temporary. We have to leave this world and come to you. Ek din marna hai, aakhir maut hai. We have to account for our deeds and our actions. My beloved Allah, we are very, very weak. We are great sinners. What are we going to account? How are we going to account? Where Allah, on the day of judgment, don't test us. Enter us into Jannat without any reckoning. Ya Allah, cause us to cross-pull sirat like lightning. Enters into Jannat without any reckoning in the company of my beloved Rasul sallallahu alayhi wa sallam. Sahaba-e-kiram, the tabi'in, tabi'in and mashayikh. Ya Allah, enter our families into Jannat. Enter the ummah into Jannat. Cause the winds of hidayah to blow throughout the world and continents. Bless each and every person with Iman and Islam. Make them worthy of entry into Jannat. But those who have made up their minds, they will not accept Islam and they will continue with the persecution and torture. They will continue to rain their bombs upon the Ummah. They will continue destroying the property, the life of the Ummah. Then, my Allah, shake them like you shook the Aad and the Samud. Oh, my beloved Allah, rain the stones upon them like you rained it upon Qawm Lut. Ya Allah, shake the ground beneath their feet. Ya Allah, destroy them with flood waters. Ya Allah, cause friction and disunity amongst their ranks. Cause their plans to fail, my beloved Allah. Unke schemo ko fail kar de. Unke plans ko fail kar de. Vere Allah, you are the decider. Oh, my beloved Allah, it's because of our weakness, because of our shortcomings, because of our sins that we are suffering so much. And we cannot seem to gain victory anyway. Ya Allah, change our condition. Forgive our sins. Mere pyare Allah, jab maut ka waqt aaye, to don't let the angel of death visit us in a disco, cinema, theater, casino, in watching some filthy film, reading some filthy magazine, in adultery, fornication, popping drugs in our mouths. Ah, my Allah, don't let any embarrassment, shame, humiliation, disgrace to come upon us or the family or the ummah of Rasulullah sallallahu alayhi wa sallam. Ya Allah, let the angel of death find us in an action that is pleasing to you. Take us to Madinah Tayyiba. Ya Allah, let our death be in Madinah Tayyiba. At the rose of my beloved Rasul sallallahu alayhi wa sallam. With as-salatu wa salamu alayka ya Rasulullah. 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Ya Allah, bless us with barakat in our businesses, in our homes, in our lives, in our time, in our children, in every ni'mat and bounty of yours. Ya Allah, in this month of July, our Durban becomes, my Allah, a place of nothing but sins, sins and sins. We as believers in you also get caught in those sinful areas, in those sinful places, in those sinful and haram establishments and Ya Allah, hamari hifazat farma. Distance us from those sinful places. Ya Allah, let us be conscious of your presence at all times. Let us be aware that our life is in your control. Ya Allah, any time the angel of death can strike the sword on our necks. Ya Allah, don't let us be in any kind of haram establishment or place. Ya Allah, teri raza ke amal karne ki taufeeq ata farma. Ya Allah, accept all the works of deen that are taking place. Tabligh o daawat ki mehnat qubool farma. Gasht taaleem ko qubool farma. 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Ya Allah, you are well aware of all the desires, the wishes, the good aspirations that are in the hearts of each and everyone who has raised his or her hand this part of the night before you. What else has kept us here, my beloved Allah, except that we have great hope in acceptance of our du'as by you. Ya Allah, we have taken your Mubarak name, Salat and Salam upon Rasulullah Paak sallallahu alayhi wa sallam. Ya Allah, fulfill those good wishes, good desires, good aspirations. Jo bhi nek murade aur tamanna hai usko pura kar. Whatever those good wishes are, you are well aware, my Allah. And you are well aware of the difficulties, the hardships, the problems, the pain, the suffering, the sicknesses, the diseases that each and every individual is suffering from who has raised his or her hand before you. Ya Allah, remove those difficulties, problems, pain and suffering. Tere siwa koi sahara nahi, tere siwa koi hamara nahi. Rasulullah Paak sallallahu alayhi wa sallam, all his life he made duas for us. How much he begged for us, how much he cried for us, how much of his blood was shed for us. Ya Allah, bless us with all the goodness that he asked for us. Bless our wives and children with that goodness, our parents with that goodness, the ummah with that goodness, our family members with that goodness. And from all the corruption, mischief, fitna, and especially that of Dajjal, protect us and the ummah of Rasulullah sallallahu alayhi wa sallam. 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
1: 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Since we had a janaza, so I will read Jaga Ji Lagane Ki Dunya Nahi Hai, some parts of it, just so that we may realize that one day we have to proceed in the same direction. The janaza that leaves from any area, any locality, any place, any masjid for the qabristan gives a speech and leaves. It's a silent speech. And O you who performed my janaza salat, a day is going to come when you will be in my place. Somebody will be reading janaza salat over you. And just as I was not aware when I will be proceeding to the qabristan, death comes suddenly. It does not inform a person that I am going to come on a certain day, certain time. So you must be ready, especially those who have white hair or those who have gone through some sickness and illness and diseases, or those who have already married, for those who have reached their 40s, then there is no more waiting. Preparation of the year after must be accelerated. In the preparation of the hereafter, it does not mean that you will have to give up your business, you have to give up your family, you have to divorce your wives, you have to run away from society, you have to go away onto the mountain tops or into the wilderness. That preparation for the hereafter will be in that same home, in that same business, in that same activities of life in which a person is normally engaged. But what he will have to do is discipline all those parts of his body and undertake those actions according to Allah Tabaraka wa Ta'ala's hukam, according to Nabi alayhi salatu wasalam's hukam. Then that is the preparation for the hereafter. So that is the preparation for the hereafter. So he says, Jagaji lagane

یہاں ہر خوشی ہے مبدل بسد غم، یہاں

where marriages were taking place, where there was happiness, there was rejoicing, there was entertainment, there was fun and there was laughter, where there was the ringing of the bells. Now there's matam, there's mourning. That same home, which was a home of joy, of happiness, because of the marriage, because of the wedding, where there was feasting and enjoyment, now there's matam. Children are sad, wife is grieved, family members, depending on what was the relationship of the person with his family, with his society, with his people, that much grief, that much sorrow they will experience. I think I mentioned that a family member of mine some years back, it was his duty, he used to write on the board, marriage of so and so to so and so, janaza of so and so. So there in the morning he wrote about the marriage of his daughter or son, and in the evening on his return in an accident he passed away, and on that same board beneath that was written, the janaza of so and so will leave at such and such a time. So this is the only thing that will make us put a brake on our desire to commit sins. This is the only brake that the person stays conscious, alert, wide awake, that the knell of death or the sword of death can suddenly strike. That is the only thing. What else? Because we don't have that much love for Allah Ta'ala, we don't have that much khawf of his azab. Then at least that I must not be found in a place that is displeasing to my Allah Ta'ala, and not only that, but it will be a cause of embarrassment and shame for myself, for my family, and for the ummah of Rasulullah Sallallahu Alaihi Wasallam, if only death has to come in an escort agency for prostitute quarters, or in a cinema, or theater, or disco, or popping drugs in the mouth, or committing adultery and fornication. And how many of these type of deaths have taken place, they are taking place, and they will take place. And we have absolutely no guarantee when the angel of death is going to visit us. So when that desire comes to commit adultery or indulge in any kind of haram, immediately think, what if death comes in this place? Jeev. Which cause? Any numbers? The cars on in the passage on my right hand side, those who have parked there, just check that you are not obstructing some. So if you can just get some numbers, then we can announce. So that is the break. And it was coincidental, but I always say nothing is coincidental, that when we are proceeding for Umrah in this trip here with Allah Tabaraka wa Ta'ala's fazal, at the airport we met that young person who was with me on that flight some years ago, or 2 years or 3 years ago, and he mentioned that I'm going to Hong Kong and I've got your tapes, and when I will arrive at the hotel, first I will put on that zikr tape and listen to that dua in which you always say, O Allah, don't let my death come in these type of places, and that will put me in the right frame of mind. Then I will go into Hong Kong's bazaars and marketplaces. And he happened to meet us again at the airport. And I introduced him to the other friends. Then he said, no, Maulana, this time I don't only have your tapes, I even got CDs. And I got some books also, I will take and go and give them there. I said, MashaAllah, again you made my day. So this is something that puts a brake on the person's desire. سبحان الله والحمد لله ولا إله إلا الله والله أكبر سبحان الله والحمد لله ولا إله إلا الله والله أكبر سبحان الله والحمد لله ولا إله إلا الله والله أكبر سبحان الله والحمد لله ولا إله إلا الله والله أكبر
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Allah, change this heart of mine, which is filled with hirs and hawa, with greed and evil passions and desires. Shaitan and nafs has engulfed our hearts. Evil passions and desires everybody is complaining of. So we are saying that if you don't have the himmat and the courage to change it, then ask Allah tabaraka wa ta'ala. Speak to Allah ta'ala. Oh my beloved Allah, you have the control over my heart. Change the condition of my heart. This heart which is soaked or drowning in negligence, in ghaflat, in all kinds of evil, change it.

O Allah, every beat of my heart, I hear your name, Allah, Allah, Allah. That means my Allah is with me, my Allah is watching me, my Allah is hearing me, my Allah is seeing me. So therefore I must not do anything that is displeasing to my Allah. Every beat of my heart must be Allah. Maza aa jaye maula dil badal de. Wallah, there's such enjoyment in it. If only we can put some words to explain what kind of sweetness and enjoyment there is when we become Allah's. Then even the kuffar, the mushrikeen, the yahood, nasara, everybody will search for it. Allah Ta'ala has kept it hidden in the hearts. Outwardly everybody looks the same. They've got two hands, 2 feet, 2 ears, 2 eyes. That sweetness, that enjoyment, Allah Ta'ala gives it inside the heart. Maza aa jaye maula dil badal de. There'll be such beauty in that life. If only we get that sweetness, a little bit taste of that sweetness, we will never go towards sins again. The person will have hatred in his heart for those sins. Once he gets that sweetness, how will that sweetness come? Increase zikrullah, fulfill the ahkam of Allah Ta'ala, make some tawbah istighfar, and inshallah Allah Ta'ala will give it. Allah Ta'ala is not miserly.

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my most forgiving Allah, my most merciful Allah, my most generous Allah, my most tolerant Allah, my most kind Allah, my most beautiful Allah, forgive each and every one of us. Ya Allah, nothing has gathered us here except that we are hopeful that Ya Allah, you are a Kareem Allah and you dearly love forgiveness of sins. Therefore, we are extending these begging bowls before you, O my Allah, so that we get forgiveness of our sins and so that we may seek forgiveness on behalf of the Ummat. O my beloved Allah, your Rasul sallallahu alayhi wa sallam has informed us that something that is beloved to you is the forgiveness of sins. Therefore, my Allah, we are seeking from you. We are not seeking from some idol that doesn't listen to us, that cannot see us, that cannot help us in any way. Ey mere pyare Allah, we are extending our hands before an Allah who is seeing us, who is listening to our pleas. Oh my Allah, you are well aware of those who have raised their hands here before you. Ey mere pyare Khuda, tu bahut hi pyara Khuda hai. You are a beautiful Allah. In spite of all our sins, you have been giving us so much to eat and drink and wear. If there had been another Allah, you would have destroyed us by now because of our sins. Ya Allah, every day of our lives, we use the ni'mats of yours for your disobedience. Ya Allah, every day of our lives, we use our eyes for your disobedience. We use our ears for your disobedience. We use our tongues for your disobedience. We use our hands and feet for your disobedience. How much of haram we touch with our hands. How much of haram places we walk with our feet. How many haram things we see with our eyes. How many haram things we think, O Allah, with our hearts and mind. Ey mere pyare Allah, in spite of that, you give us ni'mats. Ha mere Allah, tujh jaisa pyara khuda koi nahi, tere siwa koi Allah nahi, tere siwa koi hamara maula nahi, tere siwa koi hamara maqsood nahi, tere siwa hamara koi masjood nahi, tere siwa koi hamara maabood nahi, tere siwa hamara koi sahara nahi, tere siwa koi hamara nahi. Oh Allah, there is no one for us besides you. Ya Allah, our hearts in your control, our lives in your control, our health in your control, our wealth in your control. Oh my beloved Allah, therefore we are seeking from you. Ya Allah, we are acknowledging before you, indeed we are the most sinful ones on earth. Oh my beloved Allah, hum bahut hi gunahgar hai. We are very sinful servants of yours. But oh my Allah, even if we have distanced ourselves from you, even if our sins are more than the waves of the ocean, if our sins are more than the grains of sand on earth, if our sins are more than the entire creation put together, if our sins are more than the rain falls from heaven, oh my beloved Allah, then too your forgiveness is much, much more than that. Just one drop from your ocean of forgiveness is sufficient to wash away our sins. Ey mere pyare Allah, forgive us. Forgive our parents, our wives and children, our brothers and sisters, and the entire ummah of Rasulullah sallallahu alaihi wasallam. Oh my beloved Allah, forgive the entire ummah of Rasulullah sallallahu alaihi wasallam. Ey mere Rahim Khuda, ey mere Kareem Khuda, you are Kareem and Kareem is the one who gives without the person even deserving. Ya Allah, we know that we are not deserving of your rahmat and your mercy. We know what kinds of sins we indulge in day and night. But oh my beloved Allah, you are Kareem.

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We have gone in the wrong direction. We are going in the direction of Jahannam, oh my Allah. Ya Allah, nafs and shaitan are dragging us along towards Jahannam. Ya Allah, our evil desires, evil passions have engulfed our hearts. Ya Allah, we've got no resistance power against nafs and shaitan. Mere pyare khuda, hum jaise bhi hai, hum gande hai, hum nalayak hai, hum siyakar hai, ہم بدکار ہیں، ہم گنہگار ہیں، ہم مجرم ہیں، ہم خطاکار ہیں، ہم سب کچھ ہے بندے تیرے ہیں. Where do we go, my beloved Allah? Where do we turn, oh my Allah? Which are the doors for us that we can tap? Which are the home is there for us in which we can beg? Oh my beloved Allah, change the condition of our hearts. How long are we going to walk like hypocrites on the surface of the earth? Oh my Allah, the life which is gone is gone. But the life which remains, only you know. We don't know whether it's a second left or a year left or how much is left. Hey, mere pyare khuda, the life which remains, give us the tawfiq to do that which is pleasing to you. Ya Allah, the angel of death is definitely going to visit us. There is no escape from death, oh my beloved Allah. We have absolutely no knowledge when death is going to come. Ya Allah, don't let the angel of death find us in a disco. Don't let the angel of death find us in a theater or a cinema. Don't let the angel of death find us in some prostitute quarters. Don't let the angel of death find us glued to some filthy television program. Don't let the angel of death find us on some porn program on the internet. Ya Allah, with some filthy magazine in our hand. Oh Allah, popping drugs in our mouth or bottles of wine in our hands. Ey mere pyare Allah, don't let us be the cause of embarrassment for our parents, our wives and children, and the ummah of Rasulullah sallallahu alayhi wa sallam. On the day of Qiyamah, a person will rise just as he died. Ey Allah, how it will hurt my Nabi alayhi salatu wa salam if his ummati has to rise committing zina, if his ummati has to rise committing fraud, if his ummati has to rise, oh Allah, in some kind of sin and vice and evil. Ey mere Allah, hume maaf kar de. Ya Allah, we are extremely weak servants of yours. Don't test us, oh my beloved Allah. Change the direction of our hearts. Fill our hearts with the noor of taqwa. Fill our hearts with the noor of zikr and tilawat. Fill our hearts with the noor of ibadat. Fill our hearts with the noor of service to mankind. Ey Allah, clean and purify our hearts of jealousy, of malice, of greed, of impurities, O Allah. Clean and purify our hearts of greed. Extremely weak servants of yours. Don't test us, O my beloved Allah. Change the direction of our hearts. Extremely weak servants of yours. Don't test us, O my beloved Allah. Change the direction of our hearts. Fill our hearts with the noor of taqwa. Fill our hearts with the noor of zikr and tilawat. Fill our hearts with the noor of ibadat. Fill our hearts with the noor of service to mankind. Ey Allah, clean and purify our hearts of jealousy, of malice, of greed, of impurities, O Allah. Clean and purify our hearts of greed and all other impurities, of arrogance and pride, O my beloved Allah. Bless us with the hearts that you give to your walis, O Allah. Allah, uliyai siddiqeen ki hame nisbate ata farma. Give us such a bond with you, O my Allah. Give us such a bond with you that nafs and shaitan cannot distance us from you. Ya Allah, if two pages have been stuck with glue, when we try to separate them, the pages tear to pieces, but they don't separate, oh my Allah. Ya Allah, let our hearts be sealed with you in such a way, and with the Rasool-e-Pak sallallahu alayhi wa sallam in such a way, that, oh Allah, if nafs and shaitan try to distance us, they cannot do so. Ey mere Allah, make us the fish that swims deep down in your ocean of marifat. Bless us with long life. Bless our children and our families and the ummah with long life. Bless us with good health. Those who are sick and ailing, give them cure. Ey Allah, we are spiritually sick and we are physically ill. Ey Allah, hum bimar hai. Ey mere pyare Allah, hum bimar hai. Hame shifa ata farma. Ey Allah, we know that sometimes sicknesses can be a rahmat and a blessing. But we are extremely weak, oh Allah.

0: Allah, change the rahmat of sickness to the rahmat of good health.
1: Ameen.
0: Ya Allah, don't test us with poverty. Ya Allah, so many believers have sold their iman in a state of poverty. Ay mere pyare khuda, those who are sick and ailing, give them cure. Those who are in financial difficulties, remove their difficulties and problems. Bless them with plentiful of halal risk and sustenance. Ay mere pyare Allah, O my beloved Allah, those who are suffering depression, give them joy and happiness. Those who have got no children, bless them with pious and righteous children. Those whom you have given children, O Allah, make them obedient to you and your beloved Rasul, sallallahu alayhi wa sallam, and to their parents. And O Allah, those in whose muqaddar you haven't kept children, then O Allah, give them sabr over that. Ay mere Allah, let them realize that it is a rahmat in a disguised form. Ay mere pyare khuda, give us barkat in our sustenance. Give us barkat in our homes. Give us barkat in our clothes. Give us barkat in our bodies. Give us barkat in our health. Give us barkat in our wealth. Give us barkat in our children. Ya Allah, we know that we have bought all the kinds of things which bring your azab. Oh my beloved Allah, but give us the tawfiq and the hidayah to get out from those things that we have indulged in, which have been sinful and evil. Allah, we know that our homes are on interest. When our homes are on interest, our carpets on interest, our curtains on interest, our food on interest, our cars on interest, ha, by Allah, how can then your rahmat come into such homes? And then again, oh Allah, when the television is playing all the time, when there's so much of zina coming into our homes, and so much of drinking and gambling and fornication and adultery in our homes, on the cinema screen, oh Allah, which we have brought into our homes, then, oh my beloved Allah, how can rahmat come? But oh Allah, you are forgiving, you are merciful. Give us the courage and himmat to get rid of from our lives of everything evil that has entered our lives. Allah, unite the hearts of husbands and wives. Unite the hearts of parents and children. Unite the hearts of the entire ummat of Rasulullah sallallahu alayhi wa sallam. Ya Allah, all over the world, the ummat of Nabi alayhi salatu wa sallam is suffering. Ya Allah, especially in Palestine, in Chechnya, Bosnia, Afghanistan, Kashmir, Pakistan, India. Ha, my beloved Allah. That ummat which Nabi alayhi salatu wa salam had left in a position of dignity and honor, and had left as one body and soul, there's nobody to pass a hand of affection over the heads of that ummat anymore. Where Allah, we have brought more destruction on the ummat than anybody else. Lekin where Allah, tu halat ko badal de. Where Allah, halat ko badal de. Ya Allah, give hidayat to the enemies of Islam. Open their eyes to the beauties of Islam. But oh Allah, if they become obstinate and made up their minds that they will cause harm to the Muslim ummah, then oh Allah, send gale force winds against them. Shake them like you shook the Aad and Samud. Ay Allah, cause the planes to crash. Cause the ships to sink. Create division and disunity amongst their ranks. Ay Allah, Haramain Sharifain ki hifazat farma. Masjid-e-Aqsa ki hifazat farma. Puri ummat-e-muslima ki hifazat farma. Ay Allah, Rasool-e-Pak sallallahu alayhi wa sallam made so much of sacrifices for us. How much of his blood and tears were shed for us. Ya Allah, in Taif so much of his blood flowed that his shoes became filled with his Mubarak blood. In Uhud, oh Allah, he falls down unconscious. His teeth are shattered. Allah, he stands whole night, his feet swell. Ya Allah, how much he cried for the Ummat. When he is informed that that Ummat today in cinemas, theatres, discos, that Ummat today a few meters from your Rosa Mubarak, they watch the filth on the television. The filthiest music can be heard in those hotels. Allah, how much of injury and pain we are causing to that beloved Rasul of ours. Allah, all the du'as that Nabi alayhi salatu wasalam made for the ummah, especially in Hajjatul Wida, with his 124,000 glorious shining companions. Ya Allah, bless us with all the goodness that he asked on that occasion, especially after kissing the Hajre Aswad, after touching the Rukne Yamani. 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And at Multazam, O Allah, how long he attached himself, that sinless masoom Nabi, his hands above his head, his chest against the Multazam, his tears flowing onto his ihram. Ha, Ya Allah, how much he cried for us at the Multazam. Ya Allah, all the du'as that he made behind Muqam Ibrahim, after drinking Zamzam on Safa and Marwa, at Mina and in Arafat, from Zuhr till Maghrib, oh my Allah, how much he begged for us. All the du'as that he made at Muzdalifah, Ya Allah, bless us with that goodness, bless our wives and children with that goodness, our parents with that goodness, and the entire ummah with that goodness. And from all the mischief, corruption and fitnas that he asked for protection, Ya Allah, protect us and protect the entire ummah of Rasulullah sallallahu alaihi wasallam. Oh my beloved Allah, accept all the works of deen which are taking place. Bless all the workers of deen with ikhlas. Ya Allah, bless all the workers of deen with ikhlas. Jo bhi deen ka kaam kar rahe hai, jis line se bhi kar rahe hai, sab ko maqbooliyat naseeb farma. Ya Allah, shariat ke hudood mein rehte huye kaam karne ki taufeeq ata farma. Those who have passed away, bless them with Jannatul Firdaus. Ya Allah, give them the best of abode in paradise. Ya Allah, one day our time is going to come. The angel of death is going to come. Hey Allah, our watches will be removed from our wrists. Rings will be removed from the fingers. Fashionable clothes will be sliced with the scissors. Oh my beloved Allah, our eyes will shut and we can see no more those filthy things which we enjoyed. Oh Allah, we'll listen no more. We will speak no more. Hey Allah, those who are giving us ghusl will turn us from right to left. They will pour the water over our bodies. Ya Allah, before that time comes, give us the tawfiq of sincere tawbah from all sins. Ya Allah, when our time of death comes, take us to Madina Tayyiba at the Rosa Mubarak of my beloved Rasul sallallahu alayhi wa sallam, with the salatu was salamu alayka ya Rasul Allah on our lips. Let our soul come dancing towards you, O my Allah. Let our burial be in Jannatul Baqi, so that with the winds of Rahmat blow, we get forgiveness. Allah, whatever we have asked, bless us with that. And what we haven't been able to ask, but you are well aware of the good desires in the hearts of everyone that is listening. Ya Allah, fulfill all their good desires. 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
1: 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It is the day of Eid, and as we all know that it is a day that Allah Tabaraka wa Ta'ala has given to us to rejoice and celebrate the fulfillment of a duty to Allah Tabaraka wa Ta'ala. That is the whole purpose and objective of this celebration, that Allah Tabaraka wa Ta'ala gave us the tawfiq, the ability to fast in this month of Ramadan. Akbar Allahabadi said a very beautiful thing. He said, Saum hai iman se, iman rukhsat saum gum. Qaum hai Quran se, Quran rukhsat qaum gum. This fasting is with iman. If the person doesn't have iman, then he cannot fast, because there will be nothing else that can restrain this person from eating and drinking in the privacy of his home. It's a very hot day and he's got everything in the fridge and there's nobody at home. Then the only thing that can restrain this person from eating or drinking is this iman of his. That come what may, but my Allah is watching me. And the moment this realization comes that my Allah is watching me, and this is repeated so many times in the month of Ramadan, that every time that there is a temptation to commit some sin, or to eat and drink, or to break the fast, or to pretend that I am fasting, after having eaten and after having enough to drink, the person can still pretend that he is fasting. So whenever these type of thoughts also come, the person says, my Allah is watching. That is what we call taqwa. That this person is restraining himself because he totally and sincerely believes that my Allah is watching. So he says that saum hai iman se, iman rukhsat qaum saum gum. That if there's no iman, then this person will never be able to fast. In the same way, he says, qaum hai Quran se, Quran rukhsat qaum gum. This qaum of the Muslim, this ummah of Rasul-e-Pak sallallahu alayhi wa sallam, it will remain one ummah when it has the Quran in its life. The Quran Sharif, which we were reciting so much in the month of Ramadan, the Quran Sharif which was recited in Taraweeh Salat, the Quran Sharif, the recitation of which took place at in the masajid and at homes, the old, the young, the weak, the healthy, everybody was reading the Quran Sharif. Now this Quran Sharif has to be in our lives, then there will be that ummah. We all want one ummah, one voice. We say our Qibla is one, our Kaaba is one, our Nabi is one, our Allah is one. So the ummah should all be so be one. Indeed, that is exactly what Allah tabaraka wa ta'ala tells in the Quran Sharif when he addresses the believers and he says, wa'tasimu bihablillah, hold fast to this rope of Allah. And this rope of Allah is the Quran Sharif. Because one end of this Quran Sharif in the hand of the believer and the other end is in the hands of Allah tabaraka wa ta'ala. So if all of us hold fast to the Quran Sharif, then automatically there will be unity. We all are in search of unity. Unity will only come when all of us, we make up our minds that we study the Quran Sharif, or we find out from the learned scholars and ulama and the mufassireen that what is the teaching of the Quran Sharif, and thereafter we leave our own opinions, we leave our own views, we leave our own ideologies, and all of us commit ourselves to the ideology of the Quran Sharif, the view of the Quran Sharif, the teaching of the Quran Sharif, then automatically there will be muhabbat, there will be unity. But if I try to impose my system onto somebody else, or somebody else tries to impose his system onto me, which is not in accordance with the Quran and Sunnah, then there will definitely be disunity. So here this month of Ramadan, all of us recited that same Quran Sharif. And now to celebrate that tawfiq that Allah tabaraka wa ta'ala gave us to fast in the month of Ramadan, Allah tabaraka wa ta'ala gave us this day of Eid, a day of happiness, a day of rejoicing. But even on this day of Eid, amongst the Sahaba ikram radiallahu anhu majma'in and so many others, there were people who went into one corner. Yes, when meeting with the public, when engaging in discussion with the friends and family members, on the day of Eid, they express great joy, happiness and pleasure. But they found a little bit of time to go away into some seclusion. And there they cried before Allah tabaraka wa ta'ala that, oh Allah, we were not able to do justice. Oh Allah, you accept this fast which we kept with your fazal and with your ihsan. Hum iska haq ada nahi kar sake. Allah tu tere fazal se, apne fazal o karam se isko qubool farma. So they cried that they were not able to do justice. It was not just a day of celebration. So indeed it is a day of happiness and rejoicing. So if we have to look at the scenario in the world today, on this day of Eid, if we have to look at the international state of the Muslim Ummah, or the national or the local state, then we come to only one conclusion, not only of the Ummah, but of mankind at large. Then we see that it is exactly a replica of the situation that existed in Makkah Mukarramah or in Arabia prior to Rasul-e-Pak sallallahu alaihi wasallam's advent as the last messenger of Allah tabaraka wa ta'ala. 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

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In some places you will find that the flames were rising very high, the fire of injustice was burning, and the flames of injustice were rising very high. Injustice to the extremes, that was the situation. Injustice upon one's wives, injustice upon one's children, which we term in these days as abuse of wives, abuse of children, abuse of parents, abuse of the weak, abuse of those who did not have any kind of position and power. That means there was injustice and oppression and tyranny of all kinds. Kuch kufr ne fitne phailaye, kuch zulm ne

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So that was the condition. Jab zulm o sitam had se guzre, tashreef an-Nabi Muhammad le aaye. When this injustice, this zulm, it reached a limit, it exceeded all limits, then Allah Tabaraka wa Ta'ala sent Rasul-e-Pak Sallallahu Alaihi Wasallam. So when Nabi alayhi salatu wasalam came, then there was total opposition to his message. And that is the condition how haq begins, that there will be total opposition. Then slowly, gradually the people will come towards haq. In the beginning you won't get very large numbers. It will start off very, very small, but then it grows. So Nabi alayhi salatu wasalam and his small band of people. There is no time to go into detailed discussion of anything, and I just made dua after Fajr. Allah Ta'ala must put some thing into my mind which is beneficial for me and for you. So something that came into my mind was a khutbah that Nabi alayhi salatu wasalam delivered. If only we have to discuss that khutbah, we can sit here and talk the whole day. That khutbah that Nabi alayhi salatu wasalam delivered after he made hijrat. He made hijrat from Makkah Mukarrama, and who does not know the persecution, the torture, the hardships, the difficulties, and the suppression and the oppression upon the Muslims. Those handful of Muslims who accepted Islam. Hazrat Bilal radiallahu ta'ala anhu dragged on the hot sands of Makkah Mukarramah. Stones placed on his chest, bare chest. So many Muslims, ropes placed around their necks and tied and dragged. They were tied to trees, and then target shooting was done with the arrows. 3 solid years Nabi alayhi salatu wasalam and his people and his family are boycotted, ostracized. No food is allowed. The time comes when they have to chew the leather and chew leaves of trees for survival. And who? Rasulullah sallallahu alaihi wasallam and his companions. And then read all the other stories in Hikayat al-Sahaba and other books of history of what kind of torture they went through. The torture that we hear of in our prisons or in America or in Europe or in India or anywhere else, or in Pakistan or Afghanistan, wherever there is tyranny now. So it puts to shame. At that time what they had, the type of torture they went through, this is nothing. That's the kind of torture the Muslims went through. Now Nabi alayhi salatu wasalam is given the hukam of hijrat and he comes over to Madinah Tayyibah. So just to cut it very, very short, that Nabi alayhi salatu wasalam, he arrived as Quba. At Quba, the first masjid, the foundation is laid. And the masjid is built there at Quba. Nabi alayhi salatu wasalam spends a few days, and then on the day of Jummah, Nabi alayhi salatu wasalam proceeds, and he stops at Bani Salim, in the locality of Bani Salim. Now there, it was the day of Jummah, the first Jummah that was established in congregational form, it was on that particular occasion. And it was the first khutbah that Nabi alayhi salatu wasalam now delivered. Now who is his audience? Who are those people that are listening to Rasulullah sallallahu alaihi wasallam on that occasion? Now if we have to just look at where they came from, the background, that if we have to look at Makkah Mukarrama, that they didn't come after they were being garlanded, having accepted Islam. They were punished, they were tortured, they were persecuted. They went through all kinds of hardships and difficulties. With all the beating and with all the persecution, they kept saying, Ahad, Ahad, Allah is one, Allah is one.
Now they have come and they've made hijrat. They haven't committed any sin. It is a test and a trial of a very severe kind of their iman. And now when Nabi alayhi salatu wasalam is addressing them, ask any scholar who knows that khutbah or read it in the books of history, that you won't find mention of one place in that khutbah, that lengthy khutbah it is, but you won't find one mention of the torture, of the persecution, of the difficulties, of the hardships. You won't hear anything about what were the trials that they went through in Makkah Mukarramah. We won't hear anything about the terrible state that they were in when they were ostracized and boycotted for 3 solid years. We won't hear anything about all the beatings and all the torture. Nothing of that kind. Not one word also, not even an indicator. If there is anything in that khutbah, throughout that khutbah you get nothing but, O ye people, fear Allah. Develop taqwa in your lives. Nabi alayhi salatu wasalam, after glorifying Allah tabaraka wa ta'ala, and after testifying that there is none worthy of worship but Allah, and that He is the last and the final messenger of Allah, and Nabi alayhi salatu wasalam declaring that He has been sent at a time when the Anbiya alayhi salatu wasalam, their coming has terminated. He is the last of all messengers and prophets. I'm just giving you by way of explanation. And that ilm and knowledge also, at that time that He was sent, the knowledge or the teachings of the Anbiya, the Nabis of the past, was almost non-existent. And people had gone astray. At that time, Nabi alayhi salatu wasalam says He has been sent. And now in that whole khutbah, more than 8 to 10 places, Nabi alayhi salatu wasalam is exhorting them, fear Allah, fear Allah. In other words, restrain yourself from anything that is haram, anything that is forbidden. That means although you went through this type of persecution, you went through this type of torture, you went through this type of trials, but you should not think that just because you went through all those trials, just because you went through all that hardships, so automatically now Allah tabaraka wa ta'ala's madad and His nusra and His help and His aid will come to you. You still have to worry yourselves about one thing, and that is that there must be taqwa in your lives. And when this taqwa will remain in your lives, then it is a promise of Allah tabaraka wa ta'ala. And if you read the khutbah onwards, then somewhere along the line it is mentioned that who is there that can be more truthful than Allah tabaraka wa ta'ala. And Allah tabaraka wa ta'ala does not go against His promises. So therefore Allah ta'ala will definitely help you. In other words, He will definitely help you as He has promised in the Quran Sharif. In tansurullaha yansurkum. Allah tabaraka wa ta'ala, if you are going to assist His deen, if you are going to make the effort for the establishment of deen of His, then you will go through some trials, some problems, some criticism, some hardships, but Allah ta'ala will then send His help. But the condition repeatedly which Nabi alayhi salatu wasalam mentions is that you must have taqwa. And this taqwa is the same thing that we are talking about in the month of Ramadan. Now I do not know which thing to discuss now because we just have a few minutes, but this is exactly the taqwa that we were talking about. That taqwa has to come into our eyes. That fasting that we had, and those namazes that we made, and those i'tikafs that people were sitting in, what was all that for? That was a training period. A person was sitting in i'tikaf, what else was he doing? Namaz, tilawat, zikr, dua. Or those people who were fasting also, if they were really observing the etiquette of fast, they were staying away from food and drink because it was the hukam of Allah Ta'ala, and then engaging themselves again in the same thing which we term as ibadat. Now that is what we term as a servicing of the vehicle in the garage. That this month of Ramadan was for that servicing. It was for that purification of that soul and for that heart. Now the person, after he has got his car serviced, then he doesn't drive that car in the garage. He takes his car to the garage for servicing. But the place of driving that car is not the garage. The place of driving that car is the highway. The place of driving the car is the streets and the lanes of the cities. That is where now he's going to drive that car. And that is where he has to be so much on guard that he must not cause accidents, that he must not bump into somebody, that he must not destroy and damage anybody's property or life. Now that is where he's going to be tested. So that taqwa is not going to be tested in the masjids. That taqwa is not going to be tested on the musallas. That taqwa is not going to be tested with tasbihs in our hands in some secluded spot and place of i'tikaf.
Now that taqwa is going to be tested now in the bazaars and marketplaces. That has the taqwa come in the eyes that now the person doesn't see haram? Has the taqwa come in the eyes that he doesn't bring into his home those type of literature and magazines and filthy, dirty novels and other kind of newspapers in which there are filthy pictures which this person is now going to see with his eyes, you know, of i'tikaf. Now that taqwa is going to be tested now in the bazaars and marketplaces. That has the taqwa come in the eyes that now the person doesn't see haram? Has the taqwa come in the eyes that he doesn't bring into his home those type of literature and magazines and filthy, dirty novels and other kind of newspapers in which there are filthy pictures which this person is now going to see with his eyes? And just as this person doesn't like that any other person should cast lustful glances at his wife, he doesn't like, that is human nature, unless of course he's gone on to the, he's become worse than animal, because some animals also don't like that. So if he's gone worse than animal, then we are not talking about those people. We are talking about believers, we are talking about Muslims. That just as the person doesn't like that any other person should cast lustful glances or interfere with his wife or molest his children, in the same way this person now, he also will not molest anybody else's child. He is not going to abuse anybody else's wife. This person is not going to cast lustful glances anywhere else. This person with his eyes now in the bazaars, in the marketplaces and in his home and wherever it is, he is not going to see those things which Allah and His Nabi alayhi salatu wasalam have declared haram. Then we will say that taqwa with the fasting of Ramadan and with the zikr and with the tilawat and the ibadat came into his eyes. With those, and he is going to restrain himself. And not only with strangers, but even with his own wives and his children, this person is not going to do anything that will be of any harm to them. He's not going to abuse them because taqwa has come into his life. This taqwa is a kind of noor which comes into the heart. And then it is pumped through the, just as we have blood being pumped throughout the body, and the nourishment of the eyes goes to the eyes, and the nourishment of the ears to the ears, and the nourishment of other parts of the body. In the same way, this taqwa, the noor of that has to go to the eyes, the noor of that has to go to the ears, the noor of that will come to the tongue, then this person won't speak lies. This person is not going to now take false oaths and qasams. This person is not going to swear. This person is not going to use vulgar language. This person is not going to blast his wives and children with such language that it tears up their hearts and puts fear and terror into their hearts. He becomes like a lion when it is in his home, and he is like a lamb when he is with his friends. Now all that will disappear when the taqwa will come on the tongue. When the taqwa will come in his hands, then this person with his hands is not going to pull the trigger on somebody without justification. He's not going to punch somebody without justification. He's not going to sign fraudulently. He's not going to use this hand for any kind of haram. When he's going to come into, and he's not going to touch anybody with this hand, whom it is not permissible for him to touch. Because if taqwa is not in his body, in his heart, then this person outwardly will pretend sometimes that I'm a pious person. But any opportunity he will get to rub his body against some woman that's walking in the street, then he will do so. If he's working in a business with some women, then he will find opportunities to somehow touch her body or somehow engage in some kind of discussion which will give his nafs satisfaction. So because the taqwa hasn't come, so this whole month was a preparation for that. Therefore I conclude, there's so many things that are flooding now in

0: my mind, but I conclude with Allah Tabaraka wa Ta'ala's beloved Nabi alayhi salatu wasalam, Hazrat Abu Zar radiallahu ta'ala, once he asked, he said, Ya Rasulullah sallallahu alayhi wasalam, give me some nasihat, give me some nasihat. So Nabi alayhi salatu wasalam said that the advice that I can give you is alayka bi taqwa Allah. Adopt taqwa in your life. Then he said, add on that, Ya Rasulullah sallallahu alayhi wasalam, give me some more nasihat. He said, alayka bi tilawati al-Quran. فَإِنَّهُ نُورٌ لَكَ فِي الْأَرْضِ وَزُخْرٌ لَكَ فِي السَّمَاءِ. And increase or make recitation of the Quran Sharif. And whenever it is mentioned, recitation of the Quran Sharif, then it goes with all the other details. That there must be recitation also, there must be understanding also, and there must be an implementation of the ahkam of Allah Tabaraka wa Ta'ala that are in the Quran Sharif. When the person does that, then Nabi alayhi salatu wasalam says that this person, this Quran Sharif recitation now, will be a noor for him, a light for him in this world. How in darkness, if a person brings a torch, then the person can see whether it's a snake or it's a stick or it's a scorpion or it is some human being there or an animal or whether it is clean there or dirty. So in the same way, when this person will have this noor now and this light of the Quran Sharif, then he will be able to differentiate between haq and batil, between truth and falsehood, between right and wrong, and he will be able to differentiate between all the other things. And then his life will become a life that will be not only a silent dawah towards Islam, but even when he is going to speak, people's hearts will change. The Sahaba-e-Kiram, very little speech, but whole communities used to accept Islam. It was their actions, because taqwa had come into their lives. So brothers, on this day of Eid, let us not make it another speech. Immediately after Ramadan, I've got letters with me in my possession from people who have informed me that there are shows that are going to take place. The best of the film actresses of India are going to perform. And they say, once in a lifetime opportunity to watch. Now, would it be befitting a Muslim who was fasting in the month of Ramadan, or who had gone for Umrah and Hajj, who was reading a Salatu wa Salamu Alaika Ya Rasulallah a few days ago at the Rosa Mubarak, or the person was reading Naat Sharif, singing it in a very, very beautiful and melodious voice. Now, would it be befitting of these people, and those who were in Atikaf, and those who were in the masjids, and those who were making zikr and tilawat and ibadat, now suddenly that same whole squad is seen in those places where Allah Tabaraka wa Ta'ala's wrath and curse and lanat descends? And haven't we read and haven't we heard of so many places in the world recently where cinemas have been raised to the ground, where these type of places where such kind of sins were in, where people were engaging in, suddenly there was a bomb blast and everything gone. Or suddenly people lost their lives because of earthquake and tremors. Whole hotels went sinking into the ground. Haven't we read in newspapers? Haven't we heard of it? So how can a Muslim then be going to such kind of shows? Take that pain on the heart, just as we took that pain of restraining ourselves from food and drink in the month of Ramadan, because it was the hukam of Allah Tabaraka wa Ta'ala. Wallah brothers, if we're only going to take that pain and develop this taqwa in our hearts, then see the gardens that Allah Ta'ala gives us to us in the hearts. Allah Ta'ala will give gardens in the heart. Why? Because He is the creator of gardens. And it is not only gardens, Allah Ta'ala Himself will come into the heart. Then we will find sukoon, we will find peace, we will find tranquility, and we will find happiness and joy. It does not mean that this person's life will become boring. Wallah, his life will never become boring. Allah Ta'ala will now give him an enjoyment with his wife. He will give him an extra enjoyment with his children. Allah Ta'ala will give him comfort in his home. Allah Ta'ala will give him barakat in his business. Allah Ta'ala will solve his problems. He'll find a solution to his problems. From sources unknown to him, Allah Ta'ala will provide his risk and sustenance. And so many other benefits. Ye mana ke meer gulshan jannat to dur hai, aarif hai magar dil mein khaliq jannat liye hue, jisse hain aap khush is jahan mein, wo shab o roz hai gulsitan mein, jisse hain aap khush is jahan mein, wo shab o roz hai gulsitan mein. With whomsoever, Allah, you are happy day and night, he is in gardens, because Allah, the creator of gardens, is in his heart. May Allah Tabaraka wa Ta'ala make this day a very, very joyous, a very happy one. And may Allah Ta'ala remove the difficulties, the problems, the trials that the Ummah is facing throughout the world, and especially those who are in prisons. They have been imprisoned innocently. Allah Ta'ala must find a way out for them. So this is a day for dua, it is a day for istighfar, it's a day for tawbah, and also a day for rejoicing and happiness. May Allah Tabaraka wa Ta'ala bless each and everyone with a very, very pleasant and a happy Eid Mubarak. Wa akhiru da'wana alhamdulillahi rabbil alameen. Brothers, now may read Durood Sharif, and we will make dua. Let there be a flash of our sins of the past. We must not go too much into detail, just a flash, that what have we done in this month of Ramadan also, how much of sins we engaged in. And then pour our hearts out before Allah Ta'ala. Ask for ourselves, our families, and the ummah of Rasulullah Sallallahu Alaihi Wasallam. It's a day of acceptance of tawbah, acceptance of dua. It's a day of rewards and jaza. May Allah Tabarak wa Ta'ala accept. Allahumma salli ala Sayyidina Muhammadin wa ala ali Sayyidina Muhammadin wa barik sallim. اللهم ربنا ظلمنا أنفسنا وإن لم تغفر لنا وترحمنا لنكونن من الخاسرين. اللهم ربنا ظلمنا أنفسنا لنا وترحمنا لنكونن 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Oh, the Allah who dearly loves the forgiveness of the sins of the sinners when they turn towards Him with repentance. Oh, my beloved Allah, we sinful ones are extending our begging bowls before You. Oh Allah, on this Mubarak day of Eid, we are extending our begging bowls before You. Oh Allah, the rich do not deprive the poor on the day of Eid of their gifts, oh my beloved Allah. Ya Allah, treasures of Yours are unlimited. Ya Allah, when a person begs of human beings, he becomes angry and displeased and sometimes annoyed. But oh my beloved Allah, if we do not beg of You, and especially on a Mubarak day like this, then You become displeased. Ya Allah, we acknowledge that we haven't been able to do justice to our fasting in Ramadan. Where Allah, the days of Ramadan went by, the nights of Ramadan went by, the beautiful moments and the precious seconds of Ramadan went by. Ya Allah, we kept engaging in those same filthy, dirty actions of ours. Ya Allah, we did not restrain ourselves from the sins of the eyes. We didn't restrain ourselves from the sins of the ears. We didn't restrain ourselves from the sins of the tongue. We didn't restrain ourselves from so many other haram. Oh my beloved Allah, even in the Mubarak month of Ramadan, we did not restrain ourselves from the forbidden things. Oh my beloved Allah, You were watching everything that we were doing. Everything was before Your sight and before Your gaze. Oh Allah, You are almighty, all-powerful, all-knowing, all-hearing. Oh my beloved Allah, You could have seized us there and then, because we showed no appreciation for this honored and respectable guest that You had sent to us in the form of Ramadan. Ay Allah, we did not show the hospitality that this Mubarak guest deserved. Oh my beloved Allah, don't let us be of those people who was cursed by Hazrat Jibreel alayhi salatu was salam, that the curse of Allah be on those who get the month of Ramadan, but they don't get forgiveness of their sins, because they haven't made sincere tawbah from their sins. Ya Allah, on the dua of Hazrat Jibreel alayhi salatu was salam, Nabi alayhi salatu was salam, who was rahmatul lil alameen, when Hazrat Jibreel alayhi salatu was salam made dua, that woe and destruction be upon such people, then Nabi alayhi salatu was salam, that rahmatul lil alameen, made Ameen on that dua. Oh my Allah, don't let us be the recipients of the curse of Rasul Pak sallallahu alayhi wa sallam, because we did not show the appreciation of the Mubarak month of Ramadan. Ya Allah, You are dearly forgiving. You really love forgiveness. Ya Allah, and we are begging of You forgiveness on this Mubarak day. Oh Allah, whatever ibadat we made, it was not good enough to be presentable before You. We could not do justice even to the ibadat. Ya Allah, whatever kind of ibadat we may have made, accept the fast that we kept, accept the zikr that we made, accept the tilawat of the Quran Sharif that we made, accept the atikaf that was made. Oh Allah, accept all the duas that we made. Oh Allah, accept all the service and khidmat that was rendered by different societies and organizations and different people in different forms. Oh my beloved Allah, we are asking You for forgiveness of our shortcomings. We are asking You for forgiveness of our weakness and shortcomings. Mere pyare Allah, hamare gunahon ko maaf farma. Ay Allah, hum gunegar hai, hum siyakar hai, hum gande hai, hum napaak hai, hum sab kuch hai magar tere bande hai.
1: Oh Allah, whatever we may be, we are your servants, we are your slaves, our life in your hands, our sight in your hands, our hearing in your hands, our speech in your hands, our heart, liver and lungs in your hands. Oh my beloved Allah, whatever we may be, but we are your slaves. Oh my Allah, if you have to turn away your glance of rahmat from us just because we haven't done justice to this ibadat in month of Ramadan, then oh my Allah, you tell us, who do we turn towards? Ya Allah, tere siwa koi maabood nahi, tere siwa koi maqsood nahi, tere siwa koi masjood nahi, ya Allah, tere siwa koi hamara nahi. Oh my beloved Allah, there is no one for us besides you. Ya Allah, hum tujhe chhod ke jaye kaha, where do we go, my beloved Allah? If we get angry and displeased with you, then oh Allah, it is destruction of ourselves. Where do we go if we have to turn away from you? Ya Allah, we have done injustice to our own souls by committing sins. We haven't done any harm to you, oh my beloved Allah. Oh my beloved Allah, do not turn away your glance of maghfirat from us. Ya Allah, this Mubarak day of Eid, Ya Allah, the rains of rahmat are pouring. Oh my Allah, such a large congregation has extended their hands before you. Ya Allah, ab to hamare hal par raham farma. Have mercy upon us. Oh Allah, open the doors of your forgiveness. May Allah open the doors of your forgiveness. How long are you going to keep us away from you, oh Allah? Ya Allah, nafs and shaitan do not want us to come towards you. But oh Allah, we want to become your walis. Ya Allah, give us an enjoyment and a taste in ibadat. Give us an enjoyment and a taste in your closeness and marifat. Give us a taste and an enjoyment in the love and the ishq of Rasulullah sallallahu alayhi wa sallam. Oh Allah, give us the closeness of my beloved Rasul sallallahu alayhi wa sallam. Oh my beloved Allah, on this Mubarak day we are extending these begging bowls before you. Oh my beloved Allah, do not turn us empty, oh my beloved Allah. Ay Allah, hum kamzor hai, but don't look at our sins, oh my Allah. Ya Allah, look at the tears of my beloved Rasul sallallahu alayhi wa sallam, which flowed for this ummah day and night. Ay Allah, his ihram used to get wet with his tears. When he goes into sajda, his place of sajda used to get wet with his tears. Ay Allah, how many times Nabi alayhi salatu wasalam, blood was shed for this ummah. In Taif he was stoned and his shoe mubarak was filled with his mubarak blood. Ah, my Allah, how much the angels have watched with the blood of my beloved Nabi alayhi salatu wasalam was oozing for the sake of this ummah. Ay Allah, he was sinless, he was masoom. Ay Allah, he was your closest. After you, he was the greatest. But oh Allah, for the sake of your deen, how much of sufferings he went. Ay Allah, today we cannot even restrain ourselves from haram, oh Allah. Ay Allah, leave alone sacrifices for your deen. We cannot even restrain ourselves from haram. We cannot restrain ourselves from adultery and fornication. We cannot restrain ourselves from casting lustful glances. We cannot restrain ourselves, oh my beloved Allah, from going to the casinos and the discos and the theaters and the cinemas. Oh Allah, we cannot restrain ourselves from fraudulent deeds. We cannot seem to restrain ourselves from popping drugs into our mouths. We cannot seem to restrain ourselves from drinking wine and alcohol. Ha, my Allah! Hum kis darje par pahunch gaye? To what level we have stooped, oh my beloved Allah. But oh Allah, you are there to lift the downtrodden. Oh Allah, you are there to forgive the sinners. Oh Allah, you are there to uplift those who have harmed themselves. Oh my beloved Allah, all you want is sincere tawbah, sincere forgive, sincere istighfar. Oh Allah, on this Mubarak day, we are making sincere tawbah from all our sins. We don't want to return to those sins anymore. Oh Allah, even if we have purchased tickets for those filthy shows, we will tear them up on this Mubarak day to show you that we are your slaves and we are not the slaves of nafs and shaitan. Oh Allah, because we believe that if we are going to restrain ourselves from haram, then you will give us a life of peace and happiness and sukoon. Then there will be unity in the family. There will be unity in the society. There will be unity between husbands and wives. There will be unity between parents and children. There will be unity between brothers and sisters. There will be unity between the whole ummah. Oh Allah, we know that because it's a lack of taqwa and a deficiency in taqwa in our lives that we cannot seem to be taking off the ground. Oh Allah, so many flights took off in the month of Ramadan. The flight of the 21st night, the flight of the 23rd night, the flight of the 25th and the 27th. 27th and the 29th nights. Oh Allah, so many different flights took off to get connected with you. Ya Allah, but we remained on the ground because of our negligence and our indifference. Oh my beloved Allah, we did not even take a lesson from the solar eclipse that took place in Ramadan. Ya Allah, when the moon came between the sun and the earth, Ya Allah, the light of the sun was blocked. Oh Allah, when our sins come between us, between our hearts and yourself, then oh Allah, the light of your nur, Ya Allah, the nur of yours, the tajalli of yours becomes blocked. Oh Allah, give us the tawfiq to clean and purify our heart, to remove, oh Allah, the darkness of sins from our hearts. Ey mere pyare khuda, hamare hal par raham farma, hamare hal par karam farma. Hum gunegar hai, hum jaise bhi hai bande tere hai. Oh Allah, open the floodgates of your rahmat. Oh Allah, open the floodgates of your rahmat for us. Ya Allah, cause us to be drenched in the rains of rahmat on this Mubarak day. Oh Allah, we are sick and ailing, give us cure. Ya Allah, bless the entire ummah with prosperity. Bless the ummah with happiness. Bless the ummah with joy and satisfaction. Bless the ummah with plentiful of barakat in the sustenance. Ya Allah, bless us with barakat in our sustenance, barakat in our homes. Ya Allah, give us barakat in our lives. Give us barakat in our time. Give us barakat in our health. Oh Allah, give us barakat in every ni'mat that you bless us with. Oh Allah, do not pull the carpet from beneath our feet, as it has been pulled in so many parts of the world because of the disobedience of the ummah. Ey mere pyare khuda, we are none the better in this country. Oh my Allah, but we have great hope in your mercy. We have great hope in your forgiveness. Oh my beloved Allah, therefore we are extending this begging bowls before you. Oh Allah, forgive our major sins and minor sins. Forgive the sins that we committed knowingly or unknowingly. Forgive the sins that we committed in the light of day or darkness of nights. Oh Allah, when we were drawing the curtains of the hotel rooms and we thought that nobody was watching us. Oh my Allah, jo karta hai tu chup ke ahle jahan se, koi dekhta hai tujhe aasma se. Oh Allah, somebody was watching us from above. Ay mere pyare khuda, how many Muslims are dying? How many believers are dying in discos, in cinemas, in theaters, in gambling dens, in prostitute quarters, in adultery and fornication, oh my Allah, in popping drugs into their mouths. Ya Allah, we are extending our begging bowls. Forgive each and every sin of ours. Forgive the sins of our eyes. Forgive the sins of our ears. Forgive the sins of our tongues. Forgive the sins of our hands and feet. Forgive the sins of our heart and mind. Ey mere pyare Allah. Oh my beloved Allah, oh my Rahim Allah, oh my Kareem Allah, oh my most forgiving Allah, if you are not going to forgive us, which other door is there that we can tap? Oh Allah, if you are not going to forgive us, which other door is there that we can tap? Oh my beloved Allah, which other deity is there for us we can extend our hands before? Mere pyare khuda, tere siwa hamara to koi nahi. Ey Allah, therefore forgive each and every one of us. Forgive our parents, our wives and children, our brothers and sisters, and the entire ummah of Rasulullah sallallahu alayhi wa sallam. Ey Allah, bless us with prosperity. Bless us with happiness. Ya Allah, those who are suffering sickness, give them cure. Ya Allah, those who are in hospitals ailing, give them cure. Those who are in the homes, oh Allah, on this Mubarak day, sick and ailing, give them cure. Ya Allah, anywhere in the world, anybody is sick and ailing, give them cure. Ya Allah, those who are in financial difficulties, there is no shortage in your treasures, oh Allah, of halal. Why should we go towards haram? Ya Allah, we are seeking from you plentiful of halal. Provide for us from sources unknown to us. Give us so much of barakat in our sustenance that we come out of all our difficulties and problems. Ya Allah, save us and protect us from going towards interest taking and giving. Ya Allah, today our shoes are on interest, our clothes on interest, our carpets on interest, our homes on interest, our cars on interest. Ya Allah, we are covered all round by interest. How can we expect rahmat to descend then into our homes? And furthermore, in our homes there's so much of filthy novels and magazines, filthy literature, filthy movies are being watched. Ya Allah, filthy programs on the television screen. Mere Allah, we have prepared nothing else but, oh Allah, material for the destruction of ourselves and the destruction of our children and the destruction of our families and the destruction of our society. But, oh Allah, on this Mubarak day, give us the realization that there will never be peace and happiness in our lives, and there will be no contentment and satisfaction, and there will be no joy and happiness, and we can never enjoy gardens in our hearts until and unless we become obedient to you and your Rasul sallallahu alayhi wa sallam. Ey mere pyare khuda, those who are suffering suffering depression, give them joy and happiness. Those who are weak, give them strength. O Allah, those who are poverty stricken, give them wealth. O Allah, those who are destitute, find a way out for their poverty. Allah, assist and help the Mujahideen of Islam. Allah, assist and help those who are in need. Allah, assist and help the Mujahideen of Islam. Ya Allah, give hidayat to the enemies of Islam. It is our fault that we haven't presented Islam to them. We haven't given them the invitation to the true Islam. And we don't have Islam in our lives, so they cannot see what is Islam. Ya Allah, our dealings haven't presented Islam to them. Our walimas and marriages haven't shown them the difference between Islam and other faiths. Oh Allah, in our homes we haven't shown them any kind of difference between our living and their living. Ya Allah, we haven't presented the beauties of Islam to them. It is our mistake and our fault, oh my beloved Allah. So give the enemies of Islam also hidayat. Give them guidance. Bless them with Iman and Islam. Just as you blessed the Sahaba-e-Kiram with Iman and Islam. They came out of kufr and shirk. And oh Allah, you made them radiyallahu anhum wa radwan. Oh my beloved Allah, give hidayat to the enemies of Islam. But if they have become obstinate and they've made up their minds that they are not going to stop the destruction of the masajid, and they're not going to stop the destruction of the ummah, and they are not going to stop raining their bombs on the ummah, and they are not going to stop bulldozing the homes of the Palestinian Muslims and other places in the world. Oh Allah, they're not going to stop killing innocent children and women and the old and the feeble for no other sin except that they have accepted Islam. Then, oh my beloved Allah, you shake them like you shook the Aad and Samud. Shake the ground beneath their feet. Send gale force winds against them. Send flood waters against them. Oh Allah, cause their planes to crash. Cause their ships to sink. Create division and disunity amongst their ranks. Oh my beloved Allah, destroy their alliances and coalition. Oh my Allah, protect and assist and help the Muslim Ummah. Allah, but protect us also from any kind of injustice to them. Ya Allah, don't let any of our brothers and sisters cause any kind of injustice to their children and to their old and to their feeble and to their weak and those who are not actively involved in combat. Oh my beloved Allah, give us the tawfiq to understand that no help of yours can come if we also engage in any kind of injustice. Hey, mere pyare Khuda, help the Mujahideen of Islam. Mere pyare Allah, protect and safeguard the Haramain Sharifain. So much of fitnas have poured even to the Haramain Sharifain via the satellite, oh my Allah. The filthiest of novels can be read there. The filthiest of music can be heard in those same hotel rooms, which at one time were the homes of the companions of my beloved Rasul sallallahu alaihi wasallam. Ah, my Allah, how we must be causing hurt and injury to my beloved Rasul sallallahu alaihi wasallam when we watch the filthy films in the hotel rooms of Makkah Mukarramah and Madina Tayyiba, when we watch the filthy faces on the television screens in the rooms of Madina Tayyiba and Makkah Mukarrama, when we listen to the filthy music in those Mubarak places. Ya Allah, that Rasul of yours who sacrificed his whole life for us. Ya Allah, he sacrificed his day and night for us. He sacrificed his comforts for us. His blood was shed for us. Ya Allah, he stands whole night in prayer for us until his feet swells. Ha, mere Allah, hamare dil ke andar zara bhi uski qadar nahi. Ya Allah, we forget just after the day of Eid, on the day of Eid, that a few moments ago we were sitting in the masjid, we were making istighfar and tawbah, that a few moments ago we were fasting in the month of Ramadan, that a few moments ago we were making so much of tilawat in the masjid. Oh Allah, we forget that there was so much of tilawat made in our homes. We forget that so much of propagation of deen we were making through the various sources and materials which were being published or which were broadcasted over the radio stations. Oh Allah, so much of different kinds of activities of deen were taking place in Ramadan. Ya Allah, we forget within a few moments that we were making as-salatu was-salamu alayka ya Rasulallah in the umrahs that we went and when we presented ourselves at the Rauza Mubarak of my beloved Rasul sallallahu alayhi wasallam. Ya Allah, we forget that this chest of ours was attached to the multazam a few days ago. We forget that this chest of ours was attached to that multazam to which the Anbiya alayhimus salatu wasalam's hearts were attached. And that multazam where my Nabi cried and cried and cried for the Ummah until his ihram became wet with his tears. And that Mina, Muzdalifah and Arafat where he cried so much, oh my Allah, we have shown no appreciation for his tears and for his blood. But on this Mubarak day, we are making sincere tawbah, O Allah. Ya Allah, give us the realization that there will be no peace in our lives without attaching ourselves to you. Give us the tawfiq of returning to whomsoever, whatever is due, if we have taken illegally and unjustly by way of inheritance what did not belong to us, or if we had stolen somebody's property. Ya Allah, whatever injustice we may have done to anybody, give us the tawfiq of repaying. Oh Allah, give us the tawfiq of asking for forgiveness by our wives, our children, our parents, our family members, our friends, and whomsoever we may have caused injury and pain to without justification. May Allah purify and clean this heart of ours. Our hearts are filled with malice, with greed, with envy, with jealousy, with pride, with arrogance, with evil passions and desires. May Allah, how long are we going to walk with dirty, filthy hearts on the surface of this earth like munafiqs and hypocrites? Oh, may Allah make us of those who are the mukhlaseen. Oh Allah, make us of the sincere ones. Ya Allah, fill our hearts with the noor of taqwa. Fill our hearts with the noor of zikr and tilawat. Fill our hearts with the noor of ibadat. Fill our hearts with the noor of khidmat and service to mankind. Oh, my beloved Allah, death is going to come and take us away. There is no way that we can restrain, O Allah, or protect ourselves from death. One day our janazah is going to proceed in the same direction that we have seen many janazahs proceed. May Allah, we do not know when the angel of death will strike. May Allah, we do not know when the angel of death will strike. Young, fit, healthy people, O Allah, have suddenly departed from this world. کئی بار ہم نے یہ دیکھا کہ جن کا مشین بدن تھا معطر کفن تھا جو قبر کوہن اس کی اکھڑی تو دیکھا نہ عضو بدن تھا نہ تارے کفن تھا. Oh my beloved Allah, we too have to

My beloved Allah, don't let the angel of death find us popping drugs in our mouths or with bottle of wines in our hands. Oh Allah, some illicit beloved in our arms. Mere pyare Allah, when the time of our death comes, take us to Madina Tayyiba. Bless us with shahadat in Madina Tayyiba. With as salatu was salamu alayka ya Rasulallah on our lips at the Rosa Mubarak. Ay Allah, let our souls depart and give us burial in Jannatul Baqi. So that when the winds of rahmat blow, we too may be forgiven. But oh Allah, if that is not muqaddar, then wherever it may be, let it be a death of barakat. Ya Allah, remove the difficulties, the hardships, the problems, the trials, the fitnas that the Muslim Ummah is facing. Ya Allah, we too are facing so many different kinds of fitnas. Fitnas from our right and left, fitnas from in front and behind us, fitnas pouring from the television satellites from above. Mere Allah, hum kidhar jaye? Fitnas in our schools and colleges, fitnas in our bazaars and marketplaces. Ya Allah, have mercy upon us. Ya Allah, those students of ours who wrote examination, give them success in their examination. Ya Allah, we need engineers and we need scientists. We need doctors and we need philosophers. We need everybody in the community, oh my beloved Allah. We need the businessmen and the professionals. We need the farmers. We need the butchers and the bakers. Oh my Allah, we need everybody. But oh my beloved Allah, make us true Muslims first. And then whatever we may become. Ya Allah, make each and every one of them an asset to our community. Ya Allah, make each and every student an asset to our community. Ya Allah, protect them from the fitnas at the schools and colleges. Mere pyare Allah, hum sabko apna bana le. Tu hamara ban ja. Mere Allah, hamara ban ja. Aur hume apna bana le. Oh my Allah, make us yours and become ours. Agar ek tu nahi mera, to koi shay nahi meri. Jo tu mera, to sab mera. Falak mera, zami meri. Oh Allah, if you are not mine, nothing is mine. And if you are ours, then everything is ours. The heavens and earth will be ours. Oh my Allah, we are seeking you from you. Become ours and make us yours. Koi mujhse poochhe, main kya maangta hoon? 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Wo ho jaye mera, main ho jaun uska. Yehi raat din mein dua maangta hoon. Oh Allah, become ours and make us yours. Ya Allah, Nabi alayhi salatu wasalam, his entire life he made duas for us. Ya Allah, all the goodness that he asked for us. And oh Allah, all the goodness that he asked for the ummah. Ya Allah, bless the entire ummah with that goodness. Bless us, our parents, our children, our wives, our brothers and sisters, our family members, and the entire ummah with all that goodness that Nabi alayhi salatu wasalam begged of you. And from all the mischief and corruption and fitnas that my beloved Rasul sallallahu alayhi wasalam asked for protection. Oh Allah, protect the entire ummah from all those fitnas. Ya Allah, especially in Hajjatul Wida, which I cannot forget. Oh Allah, what a description has been given in the books of hadith of Hajjatul Wida. Ay Allah, my beloved Rasul sallallahu alayhi wa sallam, with his 124,000 glorious companions, each and every one of them with a purified heart, each and every one of them a shining and a glittering star. Ha! And the leader also, Allah, in the company and companionship and leadership of my beloved Rasul sallallahu alayhi wa sallam, Khatamun Nabiyyin, Rahmatul Lil Alameen. Ah, mere Allah, what a hajj that must have been. On that occasion, all the duas that Rasul Paak sallallahu alayhi wa sallam made, especially after kissing the Hajr Aswad, mere pyare Nabi alayhi salatu wa sallam ne jo dua maangi. 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And oh Allah, all the duas that he made under Mizab-e-Rahmat and in the Hatim. Mere Allah, the duas that he made when he attached himself to the Multazam. How long he teared, how long he cried. Allah, the duas that he made behind Muqam-e-Ibrahim. The duas that he made after drinking the Zamzam. Allah, the duas that he made on Safa and Marwa. Aur mere pyare Nabi alayhi salatu wasalam ne Mina mein jo duae mangi. And in Arafat from Zohar till Maghrib, that masoom, sinless Nabi extends his hands. Oh Allah, within a few minutes we get tired when we make dua. Ya Allah, from Zohar till Maghrib, mere pyare Nabi is extending his hands and is begging for the ummah. Allah, all the duas that he made in Arafat, and the duas that he made in Muzdalifah, and all the duas that he made his entire life. Ya Allah, bless us with all that goodness. And Ya Allah, protect us from all the mischief and corruption and fitnas that he asked for protection. Ya Allah, whatever we have been able to ask, give us all the best. Ya Allah, bless us with the best of this world and the best of Akhirah. Ya Allah, bless us with the best of this dunya and the best of Akhirah. Do not deprive us of the ni'mats of this world, and do not deprive us of the ni'mats of the Akhirah.
Ya Allah, this world is a means for the hereafter. It is of God.

0: gardening, it is a field in which we plow for the hereafter and which we plant for the hereafter. Oh my beloved Allah, do not deprive us of the best of this world and the best of the akhirat. Ya Allah, those who are searching for marriage partners, bless them with good marriage partners who will be an assistance to their deen. Ya Allah, you are well aware of every desire that is in the hearts of every person that has gathered here and everyone who is listening over the radio station. Ya Allah, and the ummah also at large, whatever good desires they have in their hearts on this Mubarak day, you are well aware of those desires. Ya Allah, fulfill each and every good desire that is in the hearts of each and every one that is here and throughout the world of the Muslim, of the ummah of Nabi alayhi salatu wasalam. اے میرے پیارے 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Oh Allah, even in this country, change the conditions of adversity to prosperity. Ya Allah, remove the difficulties and trials of the ummah in this part of the world also. Ya Allah, especially the security problem of Allah. Ya Allah, protect our lives, protect our iman, protect our Islam, protect our properties, protect our homes. Ya Allah, protect whatever ni'mat you have blessed us with. Ya Allah, remove the conditions of fear and change it to conditions of security and peace. Nothing is difficult for you, O my beloved Allah. Subhana rabbika rabbil izzati amma yasifun. 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
1: 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Tabaraka wa Ta'ala says that, O ye believers, Allah Ta'ala is addressing the believers, that you are already my ushaq, you are my lovers, you have believed in me, you have accepted all my ahkam, my orders, my commands. You have pledged and promised to submit yourself totally to my will and desire. So now what should you do? Ittaqullah. So now fear the displeasure of that Allah. Restrain yourself from everything that is haram and forbidden. And join those who are the sadiqeen, the truthful ones. Become of them. In other words, Allah Tabaraka wa Ta'ala is showing us the easy way out. The easy way to get connected with Him is to join those that have connected themselves with Allah Tabaraka wa Ta'ala. So all the problems that we are facing in our society, the solution to that problem we always say is returning to Allah. But how are we going to return to Allah Tabaraka wa Ta'ala if we do not have somebody to show us the way? So this issue which we are discussing for the past two or three Jummas regarding the payment of debts, qarz, and the reduction of the in our hearts of the love and the muhabbat of this world, it will also come when a person associates himself with those people who have reduced the love of material things in their hearts. Those who have not detached themselves from dunya altogether. We are not saying that you have to detach yourself, because dunya is not gold, silver, good home, good car, that's not dunya. But dunya is when we give our hearts to these material things, that our life revolves around it. All the time there's nothing else in our lives except the talk of fashion, of trends, of patterns, and of all material things, gold, silver. That is what is dunya, that it diverts us from the remembrance of Allah Tabaraka wa Ta'ala. Otherwise, to earn dunya is farz. After the other farais, it is farz to earn a halal livelihood and sustenance. So what we were discussing is the payment of debts. And I was discussing that hadith of Rasulullah Paak sallallahu alayhi wa sallam, in which Nabi alayhi salatu wa sallam told to the sahaba ikram, his companions, that I am making a dua, and you too make this dua with me. And the dua that he made, Nabi alayhi salatu wa sallam said, Allahumma inna na'uzu bika min azab jahannam, wa na'uzu bika min azab al-qabr, wa na'uzu bika min fitnat al-masih al-dajjal, wa na'uzu bika min al-ma'sami wal-maghram, wa la hawla wa la quwwata illa billahi al-aliyyi al-azim. This is the dua that Nabi alayhi salatu wa sallam made. O Allah, we seek protection in you from the azab of Jahannam. We seek protection in you. Ya Allah, protect us and save us from the azab of Qabr. O Allah, protect us from the fitnas of Masih Dajjal. Because when he is going to come, it is going to be extremely difficult, except for the people with strong iman, to save themselves. So protect us from the fitna of Dajjal. Protect us from sins, from guna, from sins. And protect us from debts, from qarz. وَلَا حَوْلَ وَلَا قُوَّةَ إِلَّا بِاللَّهِ الْعَلِيِّ الْعَظِيمِ InshaAllah, I will explain some other time. So here, one of the things that Nabi alayhi salatu wasalam mentioned was protection from qarz. Now, qarz is a necessity, it's a need. All of us, at some time or the other, we are in need of a loan. So it is not haram. But when the person is taking the loan, when he is incurring a debt, the first thing that he should ensure that it is not for any haram purpose. There should be no haram purpose for which a person involves himself in some debt. Why should we take a loan to displease Allah tabaraka wa ta'ala? It should not be for show, for name, for fame. Nothing else, just name and fame. That people will talk that this person invited 1,000 people for the marriage of his daughter or for the walima. Or people will talk that this person owns so many properties. He owns such a luxurious home, a mansion, just for the comments of the people. Those people will not help us to pay the bills. Those people will not help us to pay the bills. So what is the purpose of pleasing people? In the Musnad ibn Ahmad, Imam Ahmad ibn Hanbal rahmatullah alayhi, it just comes to mind, has stated one hadith sharif of Nabi Paak sallallahu alayhi wa sallam, the mafhum of which is, that Rasul Paak sallallahu alayhi wa sallam says, that if a person has to wear patched clothes, he's got old clothes and he's got patches upon them, then that is far better, 100,000 times better, than that person should take qarz, and not having the means to pay back that debt. He is taking a loan or is purchasing on credit and he doesn't have the means to pay back. But why is he doing that? Just so that people may see his good clothes. So Nabi alayhi salatu wasalam says that at that time it's better for that person that he rather wear patched clothes than that he should try and show the people. And for the show of the people, he incurs debts which he does not have the ability to pay back. We do not see what is the consequence of those loans at the early stage, especially when they are borrowed from banks. I met a person just a few days ago, and he said, Maulana, after listening to your talks, it rang a bell, and I want to get out from this debt of mine. And then he discussed his problem. It was not a major thing. It was not like he having borrowed 100,000 or 1 million or 10 million. He says, I took 200,000 rands from the bank to purchase a house. And this loan is payable over 25 years. So I asked him, said, did you work out, did you calculate what will you be paying at the end of the period of time that you will be paying all these installments? So I just guessed and said probably about 600,000. He said, no, I have worked it out. 1.1 million rand I will be paying back. I said, does it make sense Because after having paid 600,000, if you land yourself in problem and you cannot pay back your installments, will any person ever pay you back, say even 400,000 for that house? He says, no, I will still get the same 200 or maximum 250 after so many years. So I said, then where is the sense? You rather rent a home. Why do you have to show people that I am the owner of a home? So it is our greed that has got no limit. Greed is a thing that has destroyed our community. Greed and show. Greed is leading to so much of destruction. There is no end to our desires. And in this world, all our desires cannot be fulfilled. We will have to draw a line somewhere. Hazrat Ali radiallahu ta'ala anhu says that Hazrat Umar radiallahu ta'ala anhu was Amirul Mu'mineen. Imagine he was ruling over Persia, the Roman Empire. Both had already fallen at his feet. And he says, whilst he was making tawaf, Hazrat Ali radiallahu ta'ala anhu says that I counted 21 patches on his kurta. 21 patches on the kurta of Amirul Mu'mineen. And it was not that he could not afford it. But that was his hal, that was his condition. Of course, we are not obliged to follow exactly Hazrat Umar radiallahu ta'ala anhu in his dress. That was his hal, it was his condition. But at least we must appreciate that the Muslim Ummah had Amirul Mu'mineen of that kind. It is not compulsory that you must wear patched clothes. But what I am trying to get at is that when a person cannot afford something, then he must try to live within his means. He must not look at the Jones. He must not look at the neighbors. He must not look at the friends. Then he will find peace, happiness and comfort. Qana'at, contentment, is such a great sifat of a Muslim that when Hazrat Ali radiallahu ta'ala anhu was asked that what is taqwa? Different people define taqwa in different ways. Hazrat Ali radiallahu ta'ala anhu said, Al-khawfu min al-jaleel, the fear of Allah tabaraka wa ta'ala. Wal-qana'atu bil-qaleel, and to be content with the little that you have. Whatever Allah tabaraka wa ta'ala provides in a halal way, to be content and satisfied with that. We are not saying that once a person has earned 500 rands or 1000 rand or 10,000 rands and that's the end of it, he must close his business. We are not saying that. But to make our life revolve around nothing but wealth, property, business, gold, silver, then we are buying restlessness. We are buying restlessness. What is the purpose of expanding and expanding when we don't have the cash? And I mentioned in one of my majlis, in one of my talks, that the consultant, when you have to go and consult, firstly he charges you a healthy sum for his consultation. And then now he will give you advice. So if you have to consult and you tell him, I've got 1 million rands, where can I invest this money? Then he will always show you a 2.5 million investment. He will never show you a 750,000 rand investment. And then he will do some sketches on the paper. And then he says, if you put up this kind of a property after borrowing so many million, and if all are occupied, then in 10 years' time, 20 years' time, this property will be free and you will be a multi-billionaire. Everything is on paper, not knowing what the future is. So many people built up properties like that because there was a taxi rank, because there was a bus rank, there was so much of movement of people around there, and then suddenly the government decided that all this must close and moved away the bus rank and the taxi rank, and that person's property went empty. The tenants all disappeared, and this person sits now with that white elephant. So in Shariat there is peace. In Shariat, then nothing else you will find peace and happiness and contentment except in Shariat. So he says, well, qana'atu bil qaleel, if Allah Ta'ala has given somebody a certain amount, then he is content. After that, again, whilst he is doing the business in a reasonable way, Allah Ta'ala provides more, he is content with that. Allah Ta'ala doubles it, he is content with that. Allah Ta'ala triples it, is content with that. But there is contentment and satisfaction. There is no looking at the others, that what are they doing and how much are they earning and how much they are flying. And I haven't been able to even go on a domestic flight as yet, and the other person is flying for breakfast, flying for lunch and flying for supper. If we are going to look at others, then we will be destroying our own peace of mind. And then Hazrat Ali radiallahu ta'ala says, "Wal istidadu li yawmir rahil," to be ready, to be prepared for the day of departure from this world. Now the person who has expanded so much, will he be prepared for departure from this world? When he's just expanding all the time and with no money of his own too, then he cannot be prepared for departure. Then look at the embarrassment, the shame, the humiliation, the disgrace that the person has to suffer when he cannot meet up the installments. The person himself may not be even aware, but go and find out from the debt, from the creditors, what they are talking about, those people. So why go and suffer all that embarrassment? If we cannot afford it, come down. If we cannot run 3 businesses, run 1 business. Cut down on our expenditure. Do we have to have all those luxuries? So therefore, Hazrat Ali radiallahu ta'ala anhu, he says, "Wal istidadu li yawmir rahil." So this payment of debts is a very important thing. Nabi Pak Sallallahu Alaihi Wasallam in his early days, he should not perform the janazah of a person if he had debts. Imagine the Rasul of Allah, whose desire it would not have been that the Rasul of Allah perform my janazah salat. But Nabi Alayhi Sallallahu Alaihi Wasallam used to ask, "Is par kuch qarz hai? Any dain on him? Any debts?" Said, "Yes." Then said, "One of you perform the janazah namaz." But afterwards, because he was rahmatul lil alameen, then he announced that any person who has got debts, Muhammad sallallahu alaihi wasallam takes over the debts. And if he leaves behind anything, then the heirs will take that as inheritance. That I don't want a share of the inheritance. But if he leaves behind some debts, then I will pay it. Where are we going to find a rahmatul lil alameen Nabi like that? But if we had been in that time, then we would have said, MashaAllah, Nabi alayhi salatu wasalam has announced now that if anybody has got debts, he is going to pay it. So now let us borrow and let us enjoy ourselves, because he has announced he is going to pay it. But those sahabas were not like that. Hazrat Imam Bukhari rahmatullah alayh has mentioned 3 places in the Bukhari Sharif, one incident which Nabi alayhi salatu wasalam related. And it is our yaqeen, our iman, that whatever Nabi alayhi salatu wasalam says is the truth and nothing but the truth. If somebody has to tell us that here where we are sitting, at one time there was a lake, but it dried up, then it's possible. If somebody tells us there was a huge mountain here, and that mountain has now been cut up, and roads have been built, then it's possible. They've got dynamites, they can blow up huge mountains. But if any person has to tell us that Nabi alayhi salatu wasalam mentioned a certain thing, and it is authentically reported, authentically recorded, but it has not occurred as he has said, na'uzubillah, then that's impossible. Whatever he has said is nothing but wahi. So Nabi alayhi salatu wasalam says, in the time of the Bani Israel, a person was in need of a loan. So he asked one of his friends alone. I'm just giving you the meaning of that hadith. So that person said, "Yes, I can give you the 1,000 dirhams, but who is the witness?" So he said, "The witness is Allah." He said, "Who is the surety? Who is the guarantor?" He said, "Allah." So he gave him the 1,000 dirhams. In these days, if somebody has to take 10,000 qasams also, we cannot trust. But he said, "Allah is my witness," and this friend trusted him and gave him. Then that person went away, this person went on a journey. On the appointed day and time of payment, now he became very concerned that I had promised this person that I will pay him on a certain date, so therefore I must pay him on this date. But heavy rain had come down, the rivers were in floods, and there was a need for a boat to cross. When he went up to the shore, because of the storm, there was no boat available, but the time was up for the payment. So not knowing what to do, on the other side that friend is waiting, that this person promised that he is going to pay me at this time, on this date. So he should come and pay me, but there is no sign of him. So this person, he found a log. Not knowing what to do, so he found a log, wood. So he dug up a hollow in that log, And he put the 1,000 dirhams inside there, sealed it up with a note that this is what happened. And made dua to Allah tabaraka wa ta'ala that, oh Allah, you know my intention. I had borrowed this money from this person. I had promised to pay him at this time. Unfortunately, this is the condition of the river and I cannot cross. So therefore, I am putting it into this log. That is all that I can do. And he put it into the water. On the other side, the other person waited and became very disappointed. Then finally, before going home, he saw a log coming through. So he said, if I cannot do anything else, let me take this log and let it dry up. At least I can use it as fuel. So he took that log home. When he struck the X on that log, he heard the sound of coins. Inside was 1,000 dirhams with this note. After some time, this friend, thinking that this log that he had put into the water would have just gone astray, it wouldn't have reached the other person, because how can you really be certain that it will reach that person? So when the storm subsided, so then he crossed over and he went to his friend. And he said that this is what had happened. I have come back with 1,000 dirhams. And there's your 1,000 dirhams, because that I put it into the log. I could not do anything more than that. So that is why I did that. But I know that I still owe you that money, so therefore there's your 1,000 dirhams. Now the friend says that 1,000 dirham already reached me, so you keep your 1,000 dirhams. Now look at the honesty, look at the truthfulness, look at the determination to pay, look at the yaqeen on the teachings of the Anbiya alayhi salatu wasalam, and look at Allah tabaraka wa ta'ala's qudrat, that when the person was determined, and the person had a sincere intention of payment, so Allah ta'ala caused that 1,000 dirhams to reach the person on the other side, in a strange way. And this person, when he went to pay again, then his friend was so honest that he gave him back his 1,000. If it had been another person, he would have said, yes, how do you expect me to receive something that you put into the water? So you still owe me the 1,000. Don't we hear of stories, friends telling us, my best friend took me for a ride. My best friend, that is what we have heard so many times. The person I trusted the most, Maulana, he's the one that took me for a ride. I left my power of attorney with the person that I trusted the most. He was such a companion, such a friend, such a close relative. And he transferred my whole property onto his name. I trusted this person and I left the estate in his trust, appointed him. And this is what happened. So when the person is truthful, he's honest, he's committed, he believes that my Allah is watching, my Allah is seeing, my Allah is hearing. My Allah Ta'ala is powerful, He's got qudrat and power and might, unlimited. And if I am going to please Him, then He will make the means of my pleasure. He will create pleasure for me in my heart. When He has got this yaqeen, then Allah Ta'ala opens the doors. If Allah Ta'ala gives me life and another opportunity, inshallah we will continue. So we conclude with this message. That qarz, loans, debts, a person should only indulge in if it is extremely necessary. And then too, with a determined intention and niyat of repayment. And then due to circumstances, if he is unable to meet up his commitment, then don't hide face. Don't walk on the other platform on the other side of the street. Approach the person. Explain to him, this is what has happened. Give me some time, respite, but I am going to pay. Then see how Allah Ta'ala opens the doors. May Allah Tabaraka wa Ta'ala bless each and every one of us with the best of this dunya and the best of akhirah. We are not saying we must deprive ourselves of the ni'mats of this world. Ask Allah for the best of this world and the best of the akhirah. Then whatever Allah Ta'ala believes in His wisdom to be the best for us, He will give it to us. If in His wisdom poverty is the best for us, He'll keep us poor. And if in His wisdom richness is good for us, He'll give us richness. But if we are begging of Him, asking of Him, and we are turning towards Him, then whatever will come from Him, there will be khair in it, there will be goodness in it. Assalamu alaikum wa rahmatullahi
2: wa barakatuh. 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this majlis of Islah an incident in the life of an old musician. When he was young, when he was fit, when he had a melodious and a beautiful voice, when he used to sing like a nightingale, at that time he had many, many fans. We all talk about fans these days. The fans go crazy when the film actor or film actress or the singer arrives at an airport. And sometimes people looking at them think that, look what popularity they got, look at the amount of followers, look at the amount of well-wishers, and look at the amount of fans. But it is all temporary. So this musician also, in the time of Hazrat Umar radiallahu ta'ala anhu, he had a very melodious, very beautiful voice. But now that he had grown old, now that he had lost his voice, now there was no more melody in that singing of his. So as I stated last week, that those were not the days of contracts and advertisement contracts, that whilst the voice is good, then you do some contracts. Then the radio stations, the recording stations, then they all sign up some contract so that after your voice goes also you keep getting the dividends, royalties. Those were the days when a person had a good voice. And even now, it's not that everybody has access to those contracts. The majority of those who are in villages, in towns, in cities, if they have got some skill, then it is not something permanent. It is Allah tabaraka wa ta'ala's gift. And we don't say that you must not make use of that gift. Every ni'mat of Allah tabaraka wa ta'ala is for the benefit of mankind. Allah ta'ala gives the intelligence. If Allah ta'ala did not give the intelligence to the scientists to come up with such inventions like the fax and the aeroplanes and the satellites and things like that, then communication would not have been that easy and that fast and that quick. We would have also had to wait for the ships to arrive with some documents. It would have taken days before they arrive. Before the message reaches the other corner of the world, it would have taken ages. So all these are ni'mats of Allah tabaraka wa ta'ala. As long as a person uses it in the correct manner, he does not abuse these ni'mats, he uses it for the benefit of himself, his family or mankind, then there is nothing wrong with it, because Allah tabaraka wa ta'ala himself gives man that intelligence. And then of course man must take lessons from there. But the unfortunate and sad part is that most of those who are scientists, specialists, surgeons, and those people whom we call as people of intelligence, the Quran Sharif refers to them as people who have got no intelligence. Why? Because they don't even believe in Allah ta'ala. That very Allah who gave them that intelligence, that very Allah ta'ala who gave them that chip in the head to make that computer chip, but they reject belief in that Allah ta'ala. So Allah ta'ala says that they are not from the ulul albab then. Nevertheless, so this musician, now that he had lost his voice, he was gone old, so he lost hope because all his fans disappeared. All that wahwa and praises and showering of gifts and bounties all disappeared. Everybody vanished from his side. Now he's had to search for friends, but there were no friends. because nobody wanted him to sing anymore, as I said, in the voice of a scarecrow anymore. So they all wanted the nightingale's voice. Now that was not within his control, that was in Allah Tabaraka wa Ta'ala's control. As long as Allah Ta'ala wills, He will allow that person to make use of it. And then test him whether he is using it correctly, whether he is reading beautiful Quran Sharif with that voice, or beautiful Naat Sharif with that voice, or is giving beautiful speeches with that voice, or is he singing those filthy film songs with that voice. Allah Ta'ala is testing the person. Or does he speak lies with that voice? It is not in our control at all how many experiences we have had. Upon return from Madinah Tayyibah last week or 2 weeks ago, I was so certain that we will have a Thursday night majlis. But there was no voice. No matter how much I tried to gargle, but the voice just wouldn't open. Hoi hota hai jo manzoor hai khuda hota hai. Insan laakh chahe to kya hota hai. Allah Ta'ala's hikmats only Allah Ta'ala knows. And Hazrat Ali radiallahu ta'ala said, Araftu Rabbi wa fasqil azaimi. I recognized my Rabb when my desires were shattered, when my plans were shattered. I made some plans, but Allah Ta'ala had some other plan. So when I saw that my plan did not work, that made me recognize my Rabb, that our life is in the control of someone. So he also now, he was very sad, very heartbroken. Now he had to face starvation. There was poverty, there was nobody to assist him even with some food. So he decided to go away. He found one old dilapidated qabr that was not being used. So he placed himself in that qabr. Now can you see what a helpless person, what kind of a situation he is in, where we will say that the whole world now has forsaken him. And there's nobody to accept him. There's nobody to come to his assistance. And again, because that was his only skill, so he couldn't really do anything else too. Because he thought when he had that beautiful voice that this will be something that will be permanent and all these friends will remain around me just like that. Therefore I mentioned last week that if you look at the Allah Walas, if you look at the Ahlullah, if you look at the Walis of Allah Tabaraka wa Ta'ala, then what is their skill? Their skill is that they have a heart which is connected with Allah Ta'ala and they make an effort in mankind to connect their hearts also with Allah Tabaraka wa Ta'ala. Now because Allah Ta'ala is from all times and will remain for all times, He is ever living. No mort or death, or there's no beginning or end for Allah Tabaraka wa Ta'ala. So therefore this muhabbat then, it is a lasting thing. And therefore those people who are what we may put in inverted comma fans, so they don't disappear when that Shaykh Kamil or that Wali of Allah Ta'ala becomes very sick, very ill or old or feeble, or even if he is on his dying bed, you will find a hujum there, a crowd there. People are anxiously awaiting his recovery. There's so many people making dua for him. Yet he has at that stage in his life no voice, no strength, he doesn't give any bayan, nothing. But what is it? It is that muhabbat with Allah Tabaraka wa Ta'ala. So all this love for worldly reasons, it does not last. Many people want to know, why is it that that friendship ended? Why is it that that friendship ended? Why is it that those two people were such thick friends, they just could not be parted, and now they don't want to see each other? So majority of the times that muhabbat was not based on ikhlas. The foundation was very weak. It was a matlabi muhabbat. There was hypocrisy. There was two-faced attitude. Whichever side the bread got buttered, the person was his friend. Or whichever side he got showered with praises, then he was his friend. So that muhabbat which is not based on ikhlas, in other words, that muhabbat which is not for the sake of Allah Tabaraka wa Ta'ala, then there is no qadr of that and there is no appreciation of that in the eye of Allah Ta'ala. So along the line, where it gets shattered and where it gets destroyed, Allah Ta'ala does not bother about that. So this person now, the muhabbat that people had for him was because of his voice, because of his singing. Now that voice went and the song went, so everybody went. So he placed himself in the qabr, and what else was he going to do but await death. But in that state of his, then he turns towards Allah Ta'ala, and that is the bottom line. That is something that we take lesson from, that in that state also, he didn't give up hope. Although it was as a last resort, it was not something which he should have done earlier. But even in that stage, because as yet the angel of death had not visited him, there was no Sakrat as yet. So the doors of Tawbah were still open for him. So he turned towards Allah Tabaraka wa Ta'ala. And then he cried and he pleaded and he begged and he shed tears of repentance and nadamat, and he said, "Abu Allah, I wasted my life. I wish I had given my heart to you. All these people have all vanished. There is no one to buy me now anymore except you, O Allah." Whatever words he could find of nadamat, of shame, of remorse, of regret, he used every word in the dictionary to turn towards Allah Tabaraka wa Ta'ala. Now look at that merciful Allah, that forgiving Allah, that kind Allah, that generous Allah, that compassionate Allah, that beautiful Allah, who does not forsake his servant even in that stage. Allah Ta'ala has made ilham to Hazrat Umar radiallahu ta'ala. O Umar, take some food now from the Baytul Mal and go to that person. Now, Hazrat Umar, the Khalifatul Muslimin, he is being told to take some food, to take what we may term as some hamper or take something to eat and drink. For whom? For a great sinner who had repented just at this very moment. That is Allah Ta'ala's mercy. No matter how far he may have gone, lots of people, they say, "No, we've done so much wrong, Mawlana, in our lives. What do we do? You think Allah Ta'ala will forgive us?" Na'uzu billah. We are considering our sins more than the mercy of Allah Ta'ala. For the person who is making use of the word Rahman and Rahim to commit sins, then for that person we will say, read the ayats of azab of Allah Ta'ala. Read the hadiths of the azab of Jahannam, the azab of Qabr, the punishment and the wrath of Allah Ta'ala. Why? Because he is saying Allah Ta'ala is Ghafoorur Rahim to commit sins. Whereas Allah Ta'ala is Ghafoorur Rahim meant that now he must give up that sin, but he must not lose hope in Allah Ta'ala. He must now start rectifying, remedying. If it involves the rights of others, then he must make sure that he seeks forgiveness or fulfills those rights. Namaz, roza, zakat, hajj, whatever is qaza, he must do that. But he must not lose hope that, "Oh, I have committed so much of sins, then how will Allah Ta'ala forgive?" It is just like that example that there was a mosquito sat on that ox. And when the mosquito was taking off, then the mosquito said to the ox, "Oh dear ox, I'm so sorry I was sitting on your back with such weight of mine. I'm sure it must have caused you a lot of inconvenience and pain on your back. And I'm sure you must have had to have a massage after that." So what did the ox say? The ox said, "I don't even know when you sat and went." So what is the weight of the mosquito? So like that, or the example of that ocean, that the person is standing outside the ocean, and he say, "I've committed so much, I've got so much of filth on my body, on my clothes. And if I'm going to go into the ocean will get dirty too." So he stands outside and keeps looking at the water of the ocean. Then the ocean says, "Oh, you stupid, foolish one, dive into me, because I don't know how many millions like you have dived with all the dirt on their body into me. They got clean too, and I'm still clean. Wow. They got clean, and my water is still clean. You can make wuzu with my water, you can make ghusl with my water." So Allah Ta'ala's maghfirat ocean is so vast, so vast. Take a dive into that ocean and see how Allah Ta'ala cleans and purifies that heart. But we must take the dive. So this person now in that state of his, he cried, he repented. Allah Ta'ala tells that Umar radiallahu ta'ala and gives ilham or inspires him that via a dream or whatever it may be, that now you go and search for this person. It could have been the other way around, that Allah Ta'ala could have inspired him there in the grave there now. because he was not dead, he was just lying down there, helpless, running away from the society which had deserted him, which was not loyal, which was not faithful. There's no loyalty and faithfulness anymore. So he had run away from them. And the Qabristan is the best place for that. One person was being owed some money, so he went and sat down at the Qabristan. After everybody goes past there, they see him there at the Qabristan. For a couple of days they saw him at the Qabristan. So they asked him, why are you sitting here all the time? Saw you yesterday too, almost whole day here, today too. So he kept telling everybody, so you see that one person is owing me a lot of money. So no matter how much he tries to hide, but he will come here. So I'm... So he said, I'm waiting for him here. So now that man who was owing him money, when he heard, he said, I'd rather pay this person quickly, otherwise he's going to tell everybody that I'm waiting for him here at the graveyard. So he cried, he teared. He asked Allah Ta'ala for forgiveness, Allah Ta'ala for his mercy. So Hazrat Umar radiallahu ta'ala now takes some food from the Baitul Mal, and he proceeds. When he arrives at the gravesite there where this person was lying down, then he found him asleep. Now this is what Hazrat puts into poetry.
3: Arsh tak pahunchi teri aho buka. Arsh tak pahunchi teri aho buka. Mushtari tera hai khud rabbul ola.
2: Ha, your aho buka, your crying, your repentance, your sighs. You made it on the farsh, but it reached the arsh. Look at the speed with which the sigh of the servant reaches the arsh. And no charges at all too. Allah Ta'ala says, that sigh of yours, that crying of yours, that weeping of yours, it reached the arsh. Now the buyer of your voice is none but Allah Ta'ala himself. Now the buyer is Allah Ta'ala. He is prepared to buy. Although all the other fans have disappeared, Allah Tabaraka wa Ta'ala will not forsake you. He will not reject you. He will not distance you, even in this weak, helpless state of yours. So my young friends, those who feel that we have committed so much of sins, where do we go? Where else do we go but to Allah Ta'ala? Where else do we go? Is there any other door that we can tap? Is there any other home besides the home of Allah Ta'ala where we can beg? Is there anyone else in whose hands our life lies and our rizq lies and our happiness lies and our prosperity lies except with Allah Ta'ala? Those who say we got tired, when will Allah Ta'ala come to our assistance? When will Allah Ta'ala solve my problem? When will Allah Ta'ala remove my difficulties? How long will I suffer like this? So that is the weakness of iman. And the more the person says like that, the more the suffering lasts. It shows that there's a weakness. That sickness was brought, that poverty was brought, that accident was brought, that hijacking was brought. So many different type of calamities and disasters, earthquakes, tremors, gale force winds, wars, bombs, missiles raining, all those things, so that we return to Allah Ta'ala. But when the person has a weakness, then he says things like that. When will Allah Ta'ala's help? Yes, if the person is doing everything that is pleasing to Allah Ta'ala, then he must believe that these are in disguised form rahmat of Allah Ta'ala. This is in disguised form mercy of Allah Ta'ala. If the person's connection with Allah Ta'ala is good and his heart's connection with Allah Ta'ala is strong, then even in the midst of that difficulty, he will find sukoon in his heart. There will be tranquility, there will be such peace, such enjoyment. There will be pain, there will be difficulty, there will be outwardly problems. But the person will believe that it's coming from my Allah Ta'ala and it's a means of my returning to Him. And the person increases his zikr, the person increases his tilawat, the person increases his tawbah. And by means of all that, what does he get? He gets Inna Allaha ma'as sabirin. He takes treatment, he takes the, makes use of the means to remove that problem. But in that adoption of the means too, he is turning towards Allah Ta'ala. That, Ya Allah, I'm adopting this means. I'm not going towards any haram. So now you give me barakat in this means. So again he's turning towards Allah Ta'ala. The person who has got taqwa is got taqwa, and he will get all the rewards that Allah Ta'ala has promised on taqwa. وَمَن يَتَّقِ اللَّهَ يَجْعَلْ لَهُ مَخْرَجًا. Allah Ta'ala will definitely find a way out for him in his problems, in his difficulties, in his hardship. And Allah Ta'ala will provide for him sustenance from unknown sources. So that is for the people of taqwa. But the same rewards for the people that are making istighfar and tawbah. Sincere istighfar, sincere tawbah. Then it is Allah Ta'ala's promise that Allah Ta'ala will find a way out for you. For a few days, few months, there could be some tests, but Allah Ta'ala will find a way out. And Allah Ta'ala will provide for him that same sustenance from sources unknown. That's a hadith of Nabi alayhi salatu wasalam. That the person who increases his istighfar, man lazim al istighfar. So then Allah Ta'ala will give him the same rewards. So a person has got this one door that remains open all the time, all the time. Why lose hope? Why believe that there is no door open?

0: When a person is crying before Allah tabaraka wa ta'ala, these tears are not just tears, it's not water. It is the blood of the heart of the person which has converted to water. Because the eye can't shed blood all the time. The person would have been in serious problem. So Allah tabaraka wa ta'ala has got a mechanism. He says that that is actually the blood which has been converted now to tears. Therefore Nabi alayhi salatu wasalam says, La aninul muznibin ahabbu ilayya min zajlil musabbihin. That the sighs, the crying, the weeping, the tearing of the sinful one is far more beloved to me than the tasbih. The person who is making tasbih, then their reading of the tasbih, Allah Ta'ala says that is more beloved. And he equates the tears which flow out of the eyes of a person, out of nadamat, out of shame, out of regret, out of remorse, that Ya Allah, what did I do to my life? How I have wasted my life. I gave my life to faces. I gave my life to wealth. I gave my life to gold and silver. I gave my life to cars. I gave my life to homes, to businesses, to properties. I gave my life for every material thing under the sun which was going to remain behind. Again, to love your business, to love the children, to love the wealth, it is not haram at all. But the love of these things must not exceed the love of Allah and His Rasul sallallahu alaihi wasallam. If the person is using all these ni'mats according to Allah Ta'ala's hukam and instruction and direction, then these very ni'mats, the usage of that, gets him connected with Allah Ta'ala. I've mentioned in some other majlis that a person, in the beginning, the Wali of Allah Ta'ala, he says that in the beginning what happens is that the person to discipline the eyes, to discipline the ears, and discipline the tongue, and discipline the hands and feet, he puts it through mujahada. Puts it through a lot of tests and a lot of hardship. Makes it go through a lot of sacrifices. Why? To discipline it, that it must obey Allah Ta'ala. Now that person, when he gets the enjoyment of that obedience of Allah Ta'ala, when he gets that enjoyment of that connection with Allah Ta'ala, say now he begins to kiss his own hands. He says, oh my dear hand, you became the means of my connection with Allah Ta'ala because you didn't touch haram. You didn't sign a fraudulent check. You didn't slap somebody without justification. You didn't pull the trigger on anyone without justification. You didn't catch a bottle of wine with these hands of yours. You didn't take drugs with this hand into your mouth. You did not touch ghair mahram women with lust and passion with these hands of yours. So, oh my hand, I am kissing you because you became the means of my getting connected with my Allah. Now he kisses his own feet. You were the one that took me to the masjid. I walked and went to the madrasa, masjid, to dini programs, to assist the poor, the needy, to my business, to seek halal sustenance. It was you that took me to halal places. And that brought me to Allah Ta'ala. So now he's congratulating his feet also. So it's just a little bit of effort to discipline it, and after that the person gets the best of both worlds. Then he gets the best of both worlds. Allah Ta'ala does not deprive him of the goodness of this world when he gets connected. I mean, that Allah Tabaraka wa Ta'ala, who is even giving to the kuffar and the mushrikeen and the yahood and the nasara and much, much more than his to the believers. So you think he's going to deprive the believer? Outwardly sometimes he may be appearing to be deprived of those ni'mats, but Allah Ta'ala gives it to them in the heart, that sukoon, that itminan, that istighna, which is priceless. When the person has got istighna, he's got qanaat, he's got contentment, it's a priceless commodity. That person is the richest person in the world. If only we have some experience of it. So he says, Tere naalon mein jo hai khoon-e-jigar, تیری آہوں میں جو ہے درد جگر، گریہ اے غمناک تیرا ہے قبول، گریہ اے غمناک تیرا ہے قبول، رنج فاقہ سے نہ ہو تو اب ملول. Your tears have been accepted, your sighs have been accepted, your crying and repentance has been accepted, and that's the end of the days of starvation. There'll be no more poverty upon you, because the Amirul Mu'mineen of the time has now been ordered to take care of you. That is our Allah.
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0: See, with the جذب of حق you became the ولی of Allah تعالی. 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

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Only a madman or the one who wants to claim some insurance, then he does it. But the person who is sensible, he does not say, if somebody asks him, "By where are you going?" He says, "No, a lot of cars on the road, so I want to go and hit one car, smash my car." Then we'll say, "Well, take the nearest road to the asylum. That is the right place for you." So accidental sins, the person again repeats the tawbah. Then even if it is 100 times, Allah Ta'ala is prepared to accept. That is what we mean. That the person has made up his mind and he has broken that instrument. He has destroyed the reminders also of that sin. There are many people who have still got reminders of the sin. They had photographs, for example, taken with their illicit beloveds in school days or after that. Now they don't want to part with that. They're making tawbah too, but they don't want to destroy that. So the evidence is still there. The reminder is still there. I must make shukr of Allah tabaraka wa ta'ala that many, many of my young friends, not only listening here, but there are many of them take the tapes, many of them listen on the radio. And then they tell me, Maulana, it is as if you are speaking to us. It's not going above our heads. We can relate to what you are saying. This is Allah ta'ala's fazal. And then they are giving up their sins. And then when they get this connection with Allah Ta'ala, then they say that we wasted our lives, we wasted our time. Everything is going to turn to dust. Beautiful flowers you will find just now in spring. Red, blue, green, yellow, white, beautiful flowers. Go to the gardens. And after some time what will happen? It will wither, it will fall. It'll turn to dust, then dig up the dust and everything is going to turn to dust. Beautiful flowers you will find just now in spring. Red, blue, green, yellow, white, beautiful flowers. Go to the gardens. And after some time what will happen? It will wither, it will fall. It'll turn to dust, then dig up the dust and search for those colors there. You'll find nothing. So whether it is a beautiful white woman or beautiful black woman or beautiful brown woman or beautiful any kind of woman, one day she will turn to dust. Love your wives, that is your Layla, Hazrat always says. That is Allah Ta'ala's hukam, so you love them. But the rest of them, you always think that what is the end result? The end result turning to dust. Or old age will creep. And then that same person will run. Or as I gave that example, that can be Miss World, but if she meets up with an accident and she burns, get a third degree burn, then all those same fans and lovers will all vanish and disappear. There will be no sign where they went. So he says, this jazb of haq, you became khas of Allah tabaraka wa ta'ala. He says, now throw away that haq. حضرت عمر رضی اللہ تعالیٰ عنہ نے جس وقت حاطف غیبی سے یہ آواز سنی تو بے چین ہو گئے. فوراً اٹھے اور بیت المال سے کچھ رقم لے کر قبرستان کی طرف چل دیئے. وہاں دیکھتے ہیں کہ ایک فرسودہ و شکستہ قبر کے غار میں ایک بڈھا چنگ لیے ہوئے سو گیا ہے. 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But his beard and his face is wet with his tears. And it was these tears which gave him this status and this position in the eye of Allah تبارک و تعالی. غالب had said, تم کس منہ سے کعبہ جاؤ گے غالب, شرم تم کو مگر نہیں آتی. او غالب, with which face are you going to go to the Kaaba Sharif? Don't you feel ashamed what you did? So Hazrat Shah Muhammad Ahmad Sahib Rahmatullah Alayh, as you've heard many times, he said,

0: that Ghalib has caused despair in the hearts of people by this poetry of his. And the person will say, now I can't go. What am I going to go and do? So he said, I have changed it. The Shah Muhammad Ahmad Sahib Rahmatullah Alayh says that I have changed it. Main isi muh se Kaaba jaunga, sharm ko khaak mein milaunga. 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Which other face can we go with? We have to go with the same face. But what am I going to do there? What am I going to do there? Unko ro ro ke main manaunga. I will cry before my Allah Ta'ala and make him happy and pleased with me. I will make my Allah Ta'ala happy. Aur apni bigdi yun banaunga. So don't lose hope, but at the same time, don't take advantage of the mercy of Allah Ta'ala, that because there's a door of Tawbah open, so I must just go on committing sins and say that Allah Ta'ala is Ghafoorur Rahim, because Allah Ta'ala can snatch away the tawfiq of Tawbah, and then that person on his dying bed, no matter how much he tries, but he does not sometimes get the tawfiq of Tawbah, and he leaves this world in a state that is Allah is displeased with him. So the tawfiq of Tawbah is a great ni'mat, but it must not be abused. So he found him there with his beard wet with his tears. There is a kitab Gulzar-e-Ibrahim, in there it is stated that Allah tabaraka wa ta'ala's nizam and qudrat is very strange. Ahliya lut nabi ho kafira, ahliya lut nabi ho kafira. Hazrat Lut alayhi salatu wasalam's wife was a kafira. Zawjaye Fir'aun hove tahira. And the wife of Fir'aun, Asiya radiallahu ta'ala anha, she was tahira. She is jannati. 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Abu Jahl, he was born there in the haram. Zadae azar khalilullah ho, the son of Hazrat of azar, who used to manufacture or make idols of stones. The son, Hazrat Ibrahim alayhi salatu wasalam, becomes Khalilullah. But his father, Azar, is the enemy of Allah Ta'ala. Or kan'an Nuh ka gumrah ho. And the son of Hazrat Nuh alayhi salatu wasalam, he goes astray. He says, what is there? If the water rises, I will climb on that tree. Then I will go on that mountain. I will go higher and higher. How much will the water rise? So Allah tabaraka wa ta'ala's qudrat is very strange. Khalifa e waqt Hazrat Umar radiallahu ta'ala no is qabar ke samne ba adab khade hue intezar farma rahe the ke peer changi bedar ho to unse haq taala ka salam o payam arz karun. Salam of Allah tabaraka wa ta'ala on a sinful musician. Why? Because he made tawbah from that music, tawbah from that sin, tawbah from that disobedience. Allah Ta'ala is sending salam via the Khalifa of Islam. Look at the status in the eye of Allah Tabaraka wa Ta'ala. So Hazrat Umar radiallahu ta'ala waits for him to get up. Inshallah ta'ala, if Allah Ta'ala wills, then we will continue with this next week. So don't lose hope, but at the same time, don't be persistent. Don't become obstinate. Don't take it for granted that our health will remain the same. Our beauty will remain the same. Our wealth will remain the same. our skills will be able to use till our dying day. Nobody has got any guarantee what is going to happen the very next minute. That young person whose name is written on the board, Allah Ta'ala give him Jannatul Firdaus, Allah Ta'ala make his maghfirat, and Allah Ta'ala give Sabre Jameel and Ajre Azim to his family. He became Shaheed, a young person, early in the morning, holed up in the shop, bullet in the neck, and the person's brain is shattered. No doubt he got Shaheed in this great Ajar. But lesson for us, what guarantee do we have? Chubb security on Sunday, they said there was a hold up at one of the garages, so they summoned the security or they pressed the button, the security came. Before that person could even get out of his car, they shot the security. He died on the spot. Now these are few incidents that we come to know of, but how many like this every day? So lessons for us that stay ever ready. Stay ever ready. They call it ever ready batteries, but most of the time they're not ready. When you need the torch, at that time you find that the batteries are dead. But they call it ever ready. So we are like that too now. We say we are ever ready, but we're not ready. May Allah Ta'ala give us hidayat. May Allah Ta'ala give us the tawfiq of sincere tawbah. May He become pleased with us. May He put in our hearts such love of His and Rasulullah Pak Sallallahu Alaihi Wasallam that it becomes extremely easy for us to do everything that is pleasing to them. Allahumma salli ala Sayyidina Muhammadin wa ala ali Sayyidina Muhammadin wa barik wa sallim. Allahumma rabbana zulamna anfusana wa illam taghfir lana wa tarhamna lanakunanna minal khasirin. 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Oh my beloved Allah, forgive each and every one of us. Forgive our major sins, minor sins. Forgive the sins that we committed knowingly or unknowingly. Forgive the sins that we committed in the light of day or darkness of nights. Forgive the sins of our eyes, of our ears, of our tongues, of our hands and feet, of our heart and mind. Oh Allah, oh my beloved Allah, forgive our zahiri sins and our batini sins. Ey mere pyare Allah, hum sabko sehat de, afiyat de, salamati de, izzat wali zindagi de, taqwa wali zindagi de, zuhud aur qanaat wali zindagi de. Bless us with a life of happiness, of joy, of satisfaction. Bless us with prosperity. Bless us with contentment. Ya Allah, bless us with the best of dunya and the best of akhirat. Bless us, our parents, our wives and children, and the entire ummah of Rasulullah Pak Sallallahu Alaihi Wasallam with the best of dunya and the best of akhirat. Those who have passed away, O Allah, bless them with Jannatul Firdaus. O Allah, fill their graves with noor. Ya Allah, when the time of our death comes, take us in a state that you are pleased with us. Ya Allah, jab hamari maut ka waqt aaye to khatima iman par farma. Madina tayyiba mein shahadat ki maut naseeb farma. Jannatul Baqi ke andar hame dafan naseeb farma. Oh my beloved Allah, before the ghusl of mayyat is given to us, let us pour the water of tawbah above our hearts. Oh my Allah, before the kafan is put over our bodies, let us put the garment of taqwa above our hearts. Allah, remove the difficulties, the hardships, the problems of the entire ummah of Rasulullah sallallahu alaihi wasallam. 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Ay Allah, Rasul Pak sallallahu alaihi wasallam, all his life he made duas for us. All the goodness that he asked for us, bless us with that goodness. Bless our parents with that goodness, our wives and children with that goodness, and the entire ummah with that goodness. And from all the mischief and corruption and fitnas that Rasulullah Pak Sallallahu Alaihi Wasallam asked for protection, O Allah, protect us and protect the entire ummah of Rasulullah Sallallahu Alaihi Wasallam. Those who are sick and ailing, give them cure. Those who are in financial difficulties, remove their problems and difficulties. Those whose children, O Allah, have become disobedient, and they have distanced themselves from deen. Ya Allah, bring them back onto Sirat-e-Mustaqeem. Jo be aulaad hai unko saleh aulaad naseeb farma. 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
1: 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Since this is the last lesson before Ramadan, so instead of tafsir of the Quran Sharif, today we will just discuss one or two points about the month of Ramadan which is coming. It is necessary that a preparation has to be made. This month of Ramadan, it requires preparation. Just as we make preparation for all other things, and especially if there is a wedding that is taking place, there's a marriage that is to take place, or there is an engagement party, or there is some other travel that the person is planning to undertake, going for Hajj or going for Umrah or going to visit some other country, then there's preparation that the person makes. And the person sometimes makes so much of effort in that preparation that he falls sick even before that function has taken place. Many people have collapsed due to exhaustion in the preparation for those weddings and for those walimas. Some women get exhausted because they have to walk up and down the streets. They require three or four different dresses for each occasion. Sometimes they have to change for the nikah or for the marriage of somebody. They have to have three dresses for that day and then three for the next day for the walima. Now in preparation of all these things, sometimes they get exhausted and some even get nervous breakdowns. So for everything there is a preparation. People go out of their way in preparing. But when it comes to our Ramadan, then we take it for granted that the preparation of Ramadan is how many samosas we require and how much of butter is required for the baking and how much of preparation is required for the Eid. And the clothing that we require for the Eid. So even before the first day of Ramadan, already the plans are ahead or preparations are being made for Eid clothing and Eid food. So it seems that we are not really preparing for the month of Ramadan. The preparation for the month of Ramadan was spiritual preparation. This month of Ramadan, I have mentioned many times in my bayans at the masjid, that it is a guest. Allah Tabaraka wa Ta'ala is sending a very, very honorable guest to us. other guests that come, we have to feed them, we have to give them place to sleep, we have to entertain them, sometimes transport them, and there are many things that we have to do to make the guest comfortable. But here, when it comes to the month of Ramadan, it is the guest who is bringing all the barakat, bringing all the rahmat, and bringing all the Allah tabaraka wa ta'ala's fazal. So if we are going to appreciate this Mubarak guest that Allah tabaraka wa ta'ala is sending in the form of the month of Ramadan, then we will enjoy the blessings, we will enjoy the maghfirat and the forgiveness, and we will be in the shade of Allah tabaraka wa ta'ala's rahmat. But if we do not show the respect that is due to this Mubarak guest, very honored guest, so then the guest will leave giving us baddua. We are very much afraid of the baddua and the curses of people around us. If somebody has to just curse, then we will not sleep. We will say, the person cursed me. And we will swear the person and do lots of things which will not be appropriate, because we are hurt by the curses of the person. But when it comes to the month of Ramadan, which one of us does not know that hadith of Nabi alayhi salatu wasalam, in which he was climbing the mimbar, and on the first step of the mimbar he said Ameen, on the second one he said Ameen, on the third one he said Ameen. And then as an explanation, when he was asked that why did he do this, of the three things, one of it that he mentioned, he said Jibreel alayhi salatu wasalam had come to him and said, the curse of Allah tabaraka wa ta'ala, or by way of explanation, destruction upon that person, may his life become miserable, may the person be destroyed, you can take any meaning by way of explanation. In other words, the person was cursed if he had to get the month of Ramadan, and he allowed the month of Ramadan to go by. If he allowed the month of Ramadan to go by and he did not get forgiveness, then Nabi alayhi salatu wasalam, he says, Jibreel alayhi salatu wasalam said, woe to him. Woe to the person who found the blessed month of Ramadan and he let it pass by without gaining forgiveness. As for the first step, when Nabi alayhi salatu wasalam mounted and he said Ameen, then he said that with regards to that, Nabi alayhi salatu wasalam, Hazrat Jibreel alayhi salatu wasalam informed him that woe to the person who gets his parents in old age. Person who gets his parents in old age and he does not make khidmat of them and gain jannat, then destruction upon that person. And also mentioned in that same hadith, if his person listens to the name of Nabi alayhi salatu wasalam and does not recite Durood Sharif, then destruction upon him too. But we are discussing very, very briefly just one or two points about Ramadan. So what I am saying is that who does not know of this hadith Sharif in which there is mentioned that if you get the month of Ramadan and you allow it to go by without gaining forgiveness of sins, then the person is under the curse of Hazrat Jibreel alayhi salatu wasalam. And Hazrat Jibreel alayhi salatu wasalam will not curse anyone unless it is being reported from what he heard from Allah tabaraka wa ta'ala. Hazrat Jibreel alayhi salatu wasalam brought wahi to Nabi alayhi salatu wasalam, and whatever he informed Nabi alayhi salatu wasalam of was coming from Allah tabaraka wa ta'ala himself. So therefore, the Ameen on that baddua was by Rasulullah Pak sallallahu alayhi wa sallam. So how frightening it is when we see that in the month of Ramadan, everything else is happening. In fact, in some people's lives, the sins are increasing even more because they are not eating and drinking. So they have enough time now to gossip, to engage in backbiting, to engage in watching TVs, movies, or they are passing their time on the football ground, cricket ground. and sisters of ours, and since I'm addressing you, you will find that most of them, their whole time goes in nothing but just what they are going to wear on Eid day and what preparation they are going to make for the iftar and sehri. But don't misunderstand me. Those of you who are engaged in preparation of iftar and sehri for the husband, for the children and for yourselves, and your niyat is good and sincere that you are doing it for the pleasure of Allah tabaraka wa ta'ala, then of course you'll be tremendously rewarded. But there has to be some kind of education to the husbands also and to the children also, that the person should not be very, very fussy of what he is eating and drinking. That is all by the way. The whole purpose of that fasting was to kill that nafs, the evil passions and desires that arise in the hearts of people, then to kill those evil passions and desires or to suppress them. Because the person who is staying away from halal, food was halal, water and other juices were all halal, but the person is staying away from that for no other reason except that Allah tabaraka wa ta'ala is watching. There is one example which is being quoted very, very widely with the fazl of Allah tabaraka wa ta'ala by many ulama also now. And I have given this example for many, many years and I don't feel ashamed to repeat it every year. No matter how many times I have repeated it, but with Allah tabaraka wa ta'ala's fazl, it has an impact on my own mind and heart, and it has had an impact on many other souls. So therefore I am repeating that example too, which just came in mind again. And that is that when it comes to the time of iftar, then at that time, no matter how delicious all the food may be, no matter how tempting all the cold drinks and juices and the faludas and the custards and everything else, no matter how attractive the table may look, and no matter how tired you may be after all that preparation for the whole day, but even if the Grand Mufti of the world has to tell somebody at the time of iftar that it is just 3 minutes to go, what difference will it make if you have to now open your fast? You have already observed the fast for 17 to 18 hours in summer months, and in some countries it even goes to 20 hours. So the person says that if you have already observed the fast for so many hours, then it means that you have already achieved the objective of that fast, and that was to feel the hunger and pain that the poor and the starving person experiences. Now that is their conclusion, that was the only purpose of fasting in the month of Ramadan, that you must experience the pain, the pangs of pain that the poor and the needy feel when they are starving and they don't have food to eat. So they say that now that you have fasted 17 hours, you have already experienced the pain of hunger. So what difference will it make if you have to now open your fast? Whereas that is not what Allah tabaraka wa ta'ala mentioned in the Quran Sharif as the purpose and the objective of making fasting compulsory in the month of Ramadan. We will say that that is a great benefit of fasting, but it is not the objective. Benefits, there are many, many benefits. It's good for health also. Now could we say that Allah Ta'ala only made fasting first so that we stay in good health? Those women who have terrible time trying to reduce their weight, so Allah Ta'ala made fasting compulsory in the month of Ramadan so that they can save on various charges, does it mean that? So that is not the objective. The objective is taqwa, la'allakum tattaqoon. So now this person, if he is told by someone, just for argument's sake, that you have already observed a fast of 16, 18 hours, what difference will it make if you open your fast? So no matter who the person is, man or woman, no matter what position the person holds in society, or no matter what standard his iman may be at, or what level is his iman, even the person with the weakest iman, the person who is engaging in all kinds of sins and vices in his life, but he is fasting, so he will say that I am not going to open my fast 3 minutes before time, because I will be violating the hukam of Allah tabaraka wa ta'ala. It's an order of Allah ta'ala, it's a command of Allah tabaraka wa ta'ala. It's a command of Rasulullah Pak sallallahu alayhi wa sallam. And fasting is from dawn to sunset, from Subh Sadiq to sunset. So the sun hasn't set as yet, even if it is 3 minutes to go, the sun must set, then I will open my fast. So look at his iman, how strong his iman becomes at the time of iftar. The person is not prepared to listen to anybody, even if the imams of the Haramain Sharifain, Makkatul Mukarrama and Madina Tayyiba, even if they have to say that, open your fast, he's not going to open it. So what is the training that we are being given? The training that we are being given is that we must obey the ahkam, must obey the commands of Allah Ta'ala and His Rasul Sallallahu Alaihi Wasallam. Not only in the month of Ramadan, not only whilst fasting, but throughout our lives. For that same Allah who has made fasting compulsory and has made it compulsory from dawn to sunset, and whose hukam and whose order and whose command we are obeying, and we are not prepared to open our fast 3 minutes before sunset, then that same Allah has also made namaz farz 5 times a day. He is that same Allah who has made zakat farz if you are sahib nisab. That same Allah has made hajj farz if the person has got sufficient wealth to go for hajj and come back and leave behind sufficient for his family during his absence and all the other regulations that apply. That same Allah Ta'ala has made farz, or that same Allah Tabaraka wa Ta'ala has commanded that we should fulfill the rights of the parents, of the children, of the neighbors, that we should not drink, we should not gamble, we should not engage in fornication or adultery, that we should not look at haram, listen to haram, we should not backbite. It is the same Allah Tabaraka wa Ta'ala who has ordered that we should not engage in anything that is displeasing to him or his Rasul sallallahu alayhi wa sallam. Allah Tabaraka wa Ta'ala's ahkam across the board, whether it is matters of inheritance or anything else, whatever has come in the Quran Sharif and in the hadith of Nabi alayhi salatu wasalam, then we have to obey, we have to follow. So why is our iman so weak at that time? If a person is getting, for example, a property in inheritance which does not really belong to him Islamically, but that property is worth a couple million, then why doesn't this person say at that time that Islamically I'm not entitled to it? It is a command of Allah Tabaraka wa Ta'ala that I return to whomsoever whatever is due, and this property does not come in my share according to the Quranic laws of inheritance. Therefore, I am not prepared to take it, even though my father may have made an un-Islamic will. So nobody seems to be prepared to do that. Whereas there also we should be saying the same thing. In that instance also we should be saying the same thing. That it is my Allah's hukam, it is my Allah's command, it is my Allah's order, it is Rasulullah Pak sallallahu alayhi wa sallam's hukam. Therefore I cannot disobey Allah Ta'ala and His Rasul sallallahu alayhi wa sallam. So this Ramadan is going to give us a training for that. But Ramadans have come and Ramadans have gone. But it seems that we just go on forever in all our evil actions and deeds. We just don't seem to terminate them. Whatever happens, it is in the month of Ramadan that probably we may do a little bit of ibadat, zikr, tilawat. And as soon as this moon for Eid is sighted, then we put our Quran Sharif back on the shelves and our lives are back to square one. and the majority even in the month of Ramadan, there is no real commitment. They are just waiting for the moon of Eid. So you, as our sisters, you have a great responsibility, because you can make the home environment conducive for practice upon the teachings of the Quran and Sunnah, and especially in the month of Ramadan. Besides the preparation that you make for Iftar Sehri, in your own lives also, find the time to read the Quran Sharif, to read the meaning and translation and understand the Quran Sharif, even if it is one para of Quran Sharif that you have read for recitation purposes, then one or two pages do of tafsir. Read some other good Islamic literature, engage yourself in some zikrs, and with regards to the nights of Ramadan, it is so easy to get up or to perform the tahajjud salat, because the person is going to get up for sehri. And look at Nabi alayhi salatu wasalam's ihsan, that he says that inna allaha wa malaikatahu yusalluna ala almutasahirin, that Allah ta'ala and his rasul sallallahu alayhi wasalam, they send salutations to the person, those people who make sehri. Now sehri, what is the person going to do in sehri? He's going to eat and drink. Now we are eating and drinking, and Allah ta'ala and his angels are sending salam. Allah ta'ala and his angels are sending their blessings on the person that is going to make sehri. So we are going to get up for sehri, even if it means just having a tumbler of water or just a few sips of some tea or milk. But when the person makes the niyyah that is making sehri, then he gets this reward. Now that is the time for tahajjud also. So how long does it take to make 4 rakats of tahajjud salat or 8 rakats? So this is a beautiful time to engage in ibadah, engage in du'as. And which person is free of problems these days? Look at the number of emails that come from around the globe. Everyone seems to be having problem, problem, problem. It is as if the world is full of nothing but problems. You hardly get anyone really giving any good news. So who is going to solve that problem? Besides making the effort to resolve that problem, that is the means that we have to adopt. But at the same time, it is in the hands of Allah tabaraka wa ta'ala. If Allah ta'ala decides to make the life of someone miserable because of his disobedience, because of the disobedience to Rasulullah sallallahu alayhi wa sallam, then the life will become miserable. No matter what you do, no matter what who you contact, but it is still going to be miserable until the person gives up those sins, which is the cause of that misery and that pain and that problems. But if they are Allah walas, if they have got Allah ta'ala's muhabbat in their hearts, and Rasul-e-Pak sallallahu alayhi wa sallam's muhabbat in their hearts, and they are trying to do everything that is right, no one is perfect in this world, and then even in difficulties and tests and trials, Allah ta'ala will give the person sukoon in his heart. The life will not become miserable. The person will not lose hope and faith and trust in Allah ta'ala. The person will not contemplate suicide, taking one's life. That is if the person has got the right ta'alluq with Allah and his Rasul sallallahu alayhi wa sallam. But those who don't have that, and it is an azab of Allah tabaraka wa ta'ala, then definitely that life will become miserable. So everyone has got a problem. We all have got problems. Allah ta'ala has given us an opportunity that turn towards me. This Mubarak month of Ramadan, your eating and drinking has been lessened, so that we can suppress our evil passions and desires. And Allah ta'ala himself has the evil shayateen chained up. Look at the ihsan again that Allah ta'ala does upon us, that he has the evil and the shayateen who are mischievous, he has them chained up in the month of Ramadan. So the only thing that we have to fight against is the nafs, all the sins which people commit in the month of Ramadan. It is due to the nafs instigation. Nafs and shaitan, as Hazrat Khaja Sahib Rahmatullah Alayhi says, nafs and shaitan dono ne milkar hai kiya hai mujhko tawa. Ey mere maula, meri madad kar, chahta hoon main teri pana. Nafs and Shaitan have both ganged up against me and they have destroyed me. So therefore the person is seeking Allah Tabaraka wa Ta'ala's madad and help. So in this month of Ramadan, Allah Tabaraka wa Ta'ala has those evil shayateen all chained up, and the effect of that can be seen as soon as the moon is sighted for the month of Ramadan, that the masajid get full, packed to capacity. Where they come from, Allah Ta'ala only knows. But after a few days again laziness sets in, and you find that the safs are getting lesser and lesser, until just before the 20th of Ramadan, the masajid are half their capacity, and then again suddenly there's a boost. So what happens is that nafs, the habit that the nafs has formed over the years, it overpowers the person. Shayateen are all chained up, but habit is such a thing that it doesn't go easily. So all we have to do in the month of Ramadan is just fight the habit and just fight our nafs, and Allah Tabaraka wa Ta'ala makes it easy. The rains of rahmat that are pouring in the month of Ramadan. Look at Nabi alayhi salatu wasalam, right from the month of Rajab is to making dua, asking Allah Tabaraka wa Ta'ala, Allahumma barik lana fi Rajab wa Sha'ban wa balighna Ramadan. Now from Rajab, Allah Tabaraka wa Ta'ala's beloved Nabi alayhi salatu wasalam, it seems like he's anxiously awaiting the month of Ramadan. Now do we await the month of Ramadan like that? Nabi alayhi salatu wasalam, who is masoom, who is sinless, who is the closest to Allah tabaraka wa ta'ala, and who had almost every day or every night some moments with in Allah tabaraka wa ta'ala's presence, his ruh and his soul used to go to such heights that nobody at that time could, not even any angel who is a very great angel, even as a Jibreel alayhi salatu wasalam, he could not have that qurb of Allah tabaraka wa ta'ala as Rasul-e-Pak sallallahu alayhi wa sallam used to have. In fact, on one occasion, after Nabi alayhi salatu wasalam had gone to that level in his qurb and closeness of Allah tabaraka wa ta'ala, then he did not even recognize his wife. When Hazrat Aisha radiallahu ta'ala anha, Nabi alayhi salatu wasalam questioned her, "Who are you?" She said, "Aisha." So, "Which Aisha?" I said, "Daughter of Abu Bakr." "Which Abu Bakr?" "Daughter of Abu Quhafa." She got a shock of her life that Nabi alayhi salatu wasalam is not even recognizing her. That's when he informed her that this is what Qurb Allah tabaraka wa ta'ala gives to him. So what I am saying is this, that Nabi alayhi salatu wasalam, who had such kind of closeness and marifat and Qurb of Allah tabaraka wa ta'ala, he too himself is looking forward to the month of Ramadan coming right from Rajab, asking Allah Ta'ala to give barakat in the month of Rajab and Shaban, and asking Allah Tabaraka wa Ta'ala to convey him to the month of Ramadan. That means bless him with the opportunity to be alive in the month of Ramadan. So this great month of Ramadan is coming, it's dawning upon us. Nabi alayhi salatu wasalam, if we have to look at the month of Ramadan, he gave a whole khutbah just on the eve of just before Ramadan had dawned. And the khutbah is very, very famous, which has been reported by Hazrat Salman radiallahu ta'ala, in which Nabi alayhi salatu, Hazrat Salman radiallahu ta'ala stated, خَطَبَنَا رَسُولُ اللَّهِ صَلَّى 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It is a month in which Allah Ta'ala has made fasting compulsory by day and has made sunnah the Taraweeh by night. To stand up for Taraweeh prayers at night is a sunnah of Nabi alayhi salatu wasalam. But it is one of those things again which we are so neglectful. Many people think that they just make 2-3 rakats or 2 or 4 rakats and after that they leave the masjid and then they go to their parties or go and play cards or go and watch TV or go and waste their time somewhere and then it is Witr Namaz time they come in or they don't come in at all again. There are so many things happening. So many people, they are sent from home. The children are sent from home. They go to the masjid and make tarawih and come. And then they don't inquire whether you went to make tarawih or you went to play around or you went to those shops where they have games and then engage in all kinds of fun and entertainment and pleasure and then return home pretending that we came from tarawih. So we can fool everybody but we cannot fool Allah tabaraka wa ta'ala. So Nabi alayhi salatu wasalam said that Allah tabaraka wa ta'ala made the fasting compulsory by day. And also one of the very important things that was mentioned is that whosoever intends drawing near to Allah Ta'ala by performing any virtuous deed, then for such a person shall be the reward like the one who had performed a farz in any other time. In any other time, if you had to perform a farz, then you will get that sawab for performing nafil ibadat. And then the hadith is a lengthy hadith sharif in which many other things have been mentioned. So read it in the Fazail of Ramadan. It is one of the first hadiths, if I'm not mistaken, in the Fazail of Ramadan. Of Hazrat Shaykh Zakariya Sahib Rahmatullah Ali. Every woman and every man, in the little time that we have, if we have to just read that little booklet on Fazail of Ramadan, then it will encourage us to spend our month of Ramadan correctly. So my nasihat to you is this, that this month of Ramadan which is coming, it's a very Mubarak month. We don't say that you must close up the kitchens and tell the husbands and the children when they come that no, I'm engaged in ibadat, zikr, tilawat, so therefore there'll be no food for today. And you must go and get some takeaway food. I'm not saying that. What I'm saying is that together with your little bit of cooking and baking that you have to do, but find time to do some zikr, some tilawat, some ibadat, and don't waste all the time on radio stations which are something which is very common in the month of Ramadan. We are not saying that it is haram to listen. There are many programs which are permissible and they could be even beneficial, and there is tilawat of the Quran Sharif and other things that take place in some bayans, but a lot of time is wasted in idle gossip and things which are totally irrelevant, or they can be delayed until after Ramadan. Now people are just stuck to those radio stations and listening to all the telephone calls and everything else that comes in from everywhere, and people sometimes bragging about their ibadah and people sometimes talking about their problems and exposing the weaknesses of others, and sometimes so many things which are not even permissible. There are many kinds of shows that take place and which are broadcast live over radio stations, so-called Islamic radio stations, which are not even permissible to attend or listen to. So I'm not saying that everything there is all haram and we should not listen to it, but the person has to be very, very selective, and it must not infringe upon the person's preparation for the month of Ramadan. The nights of Ramadan are not for just wasting time. It is not there just for idle gossip. It is not there for just discussing matters which could be even discussed after Ramadan or before Ramadan, or it is not even relevant to the person at time who is listening to it. So now this is another weakness of ours. In the month of Ramadan we say we must keep ourselves occupied. So now occupied, so now this is how they are occupying themselves. And at the end of Ramadan you ask how much of Quran Sharif you recited, how much of zikr you made. Now Nabi alayhi salatu wasalam, who was doing so much of social work, so much of welfare, and so much of consultation with the sahabas on different issues and matters, Nabi alayhi salatu wasalam, who had absolutely no time from the kind type of engagements he had was occupied in, there was so much of things to do. Nabi alayhi salatu wasalam, he was establishing what Sharia is, what Quran is, what Sunnah is, and there were wars and battles that were taking place. There were different problems of the Ummah at large. But yet he secluded himself, the 10 nights of Ramadan, he secluded himself, went into i'tikaf. And what did he do in i'tikaf? Besides meditation, besides duas besides zikr, tilawat and things like that. So this is what we have to learn, that if Nabi alayhi salatu wasalam, who was the greatest after Allah Ta'ala, if he himself exerted himself in the month of Ramadan, there are so many ahadiths, there is no time to go into detailed discussion and that is not my purpose today. But all I am saying is that this month of Ramadan is coming, and if the greatest after Allah Tabaraka wa Ta'ala showed so much of attention and gave so much of his time and gave so much of his nasihats with regards to this month of Ramadan, so then how can we then be negligent? So it is a time to make sincere tawbah from the sins that we have engaged in the past year, and the two or three days or few days that are left now, then in these few days we mentally prepare ourselves, we condition ourselves. We must welcome the month of Ramadan, we must look forward to its coming. Already in the air, as I said, that we can get the fragrance of the month of Ramadan. Like how an aeroplane that is coming from a distant place, or is from far away, you can see that there is the aeroplane that is coming. Although it could be still another couple hundred miles or a few miles away, but distance in the sky you can see that the aeroplane is coming. And it will take time, it will come until finally it will land. So the aeroplane is coming, so we can see. That's in that way, the fragrance also of some flowers we can get at a distance. So the month of Ramadan, its fragrance is already in the air. It's just a question of its arrival. And we don't know whether we will remain till the arrival of Ramadan. So even if we don't remain till the arrival of Ramadan, if Allah Ta'ala's hukam comes, and if our name was already in the list of the dead in the month of Shaban, then the looking forward to the coming of Ramadan, the desire to be in the month of Ramadan, and the excitement and the enthusiasm that we want to fast in Ramadan, we want to make zikr and tilawat, we want to make this Ramadan, as I always say, the mother of all Ramadans, we want to stay away from all ghibat and gossip and all other sins and vices and evils in the Ramadan that is to come. If we say that, Ya Allah, I wasted all the other Ramadans, I failed to take those flights that were going up towards you. I always say in the month of Ramadan, in the last 10 nights, that Allah Tabaraka wa Ta'ala has given us the odd nights. They are like those flights that are taking off. Some people catch it on the 21st, some on the 23rd, the Laylatul Qadr, sometimes on the 27th or 29th, depending on which night Allah Tabaraka wa Ta'ala gives them. But the person who is negligent, he says the next one, the next one, the next one, until he sees that all the flights are gone. So the person says that, Ya Allah, even though I wasted all the other Ramadans, but this Ramadan that is to come, I want to make sure that I do everything that is pleasing to you and I fulfill the rites of the Ramadan. Then even if the person is taken away, even if the person's ruh and soul has departed, but inshallah he will get the full sawab. According to his niyat or her niyat, the person will get the full rewards of that ibadat of the month of Ramadan, which the person was looking forward to. Forget Allah Ta'ala's ihsan. So let us make up our minds from now. As from now on, finish, we are going to just close the chapter of sins. Whatever we may have been engaging in, whichever serials we have been watching, now only eat breakfast cereals and all other cereals close it up. Nobody stops you from eating breakfast cereal for the next few days. But all the other cereals that people are watching on the television screen, and all the other khurafat, as they say, things which are absolutely useless, futile, waste of time, and bring no joy in a person's life, they bring nothing but restlessness, anxieties and worries, then we give up all that from now. We start a little bit of our tahajjud, a little bit of our ibadat and zikr and tilawat. We increase it from now. Namaz, we make sure we are not negligent in any way. And we program ourselves. From now we make a program for the month of Ramadan. For everything we make a program. Weekend I want to go to this wedding, weekend I have to go there, and that day we have to go there, and somebody's wife gave birth to a child, so we have to go and see the child, and somebody's Walima is taking place, we have to go there, some shopping has to be done. So all these things we program ourselves. So in the same way, program ourselves for the month of Ramadan also. That if the person is going to be listening to some radio program also, it was going to be very, very restricted, limited, and only the program that will be of benefit, that's all. Otherwise, forget about it. No matter how much of desire comes, and no matter how much person says that you are a fool, you missed out on that program in which they were discussing beautification of your faces. So those beautification of faces programs that you can see after Ramadan or listen to it after Ramadan, but in the month of Ramadan, worry about the programs that talk about beautification of the heart. Dekh liya aaine mein par daagh na dekhe seene mein ji aisa lagaya jeene mein marne ko musalma bhool gaye. That's the only thing that we seem to know now, how much of freckle on the face and how much of pimples and how much of dimples, nothing else we are concerned about. So nobody says it is haram to look into the mirror, but when are we going to look at all the wounds and all the sores and all the pimples and all the acne and everything else that is on our spiritual heart? When are we going to remove the dents that have come on our spiritual heart? We are so concerned if there is a slight dent on our car. So just as we worry about those dents, we must worry about the dents that have come on our hearts. So this month of Ramadan is for a preparation, or it is for the purification of our hearts. And when we will get taqwa in our lives, then that is the only thing on which Allah Tabaraka wa Ta'ala has promised that He will find a way out for the person in his problems, and Allah Ta'ala will provide rizq and sustenance from sources unknown. I have mentioned this before also, I think, in my lessons, that all other means that we adopt, nowhere in the Quran Sharif or Hadith Sharif does it say that if you have to adopt those means, then you will definitely see the fruits of those means, that you will attain your objective. Nowhere does it say that. Lots of people got married and then it was a desire to have children, and they adopted all the means. They went for tawizah, they went for medication, and they did everything. But Allah Ta'ala did not will, so nothing happened. No children came. Sometimes a person plants the seeds on the ground, in the ground, and he is expecting a nice good crop of wheat and barley to grow, but heavy rainstorm or flood waters or something else, and nothing happens, all destroyed. So adoption of the means, because we are in a world of means, is necessary. Nabi alayhi salatu wasalam said, tie the camel and then trust in Allah Ta'ala. So we will tie the camel, we will make the effort, we will adopt the means. But nowhere in the Quran Sharif or Hadith Sharif is it mentioned that if you adopt those means, then you will definitely get your desire fulfilled or your objective attained. But when it comes to taqwa, then Allah Tabaraka wa Ta'ala promises in the Quran Sharif, وَمَن يَتَّقِ اللَّهَ يَجْعَلْ لَهُ مَخْرَجًا وَيَرْزُقُهُ مِنْ حَيْثُ لَا يَحْتَسِبُ. The person who adopts taqwa, develops taqwa in his life, Allah Ta'ala will find a way out, an exit, a makhraj, in all his problems and difficulties and hardships. And Allah Ta'ala will provide rizq and sustenance where the person will not even dream of. He did not even imagine that he is going to come from there. Sources unknown to him, Allah Ta'ala will send it from there. So everyone has got problems, and the majority of the people are complaining of insufficiency when it comes to earnings. So what is the solution to the problem? Solution to the problem is taqwa. May Allah Tabaraka wa Ta'ala give me, give you, and give the ummah at large the tawfiq to appreciate this Mubarak month that is coming. Allah Ta'ala must bless us with life to see the month of Ramadan. Allah Ta'ala must fill our hearts with the noor and the rahmat and the barakat of the Mubarak month of Ramadan. Allah Ta'ala must give us the tawfiq to spend our time correctly and to distance ourselves from everything that is displeasing to Him and His beloved Rasul sallallahu alayhi wa sallam. 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Bless us with life to see the month of Ramadan. Ya Allah, bless us with good health in the month of Ramadan. My beloved Allah, give us the tawfiq to appreciate the great Mubarak month of Ramadan that is almost dawned upon us. Ya Allah, the fragrance of the month of Ramadan's coming is already in the air, and yet we have made no preparation for it. We are still engaging in all kinds of sins and vices and evils. Ya Allah, there seems to be no excitement in our hearts and no enthusiasm.

They have to fast in the month of Ramadan, to engage in zikr, tilawat and ibadat in the month of Ramadan, to give charities in the month of Ramadan, to take care of the poor, the needy, the destitute and the orphans and those in need in the month of Ramadan. Ya Allah, give us the tawfiq to distance ourselves from ghibat, from carrying tales, from gossiping about others, from speaking lies, and from watching or listening or speaking any kind of haram. Ya Allah, bless us all with good health. Bless us all with good health, spiritual health and physical health. Oh my beloved Allah, we are extremely weak servants of yours. Don't test us in any way. We cannot take any kind of pain or suffering or hardship. Open the doors of your maghfirat for us. Open the doors of your forgiveness for us. Forgive our major sins and minor sins, sins that we committed knowingly or unknowingly, in the light of day or darkness of nights. Forgive our parents, our family members, and the ummah of Rasulullah sallallahu alayhi wa sallam. Ya Allah, bless us with the rizq which is halal, especially in the month of Ramadan. Ya Allah, protect us and safeguard us from anything that is haram. When we stay away from that which is halal in the month of Ramadan, how much more important it is for us to stay away from everything that you have declared haram. Ya Allah, give us such a bond with you. And your Rasul sallallahu alayhi wa sallam, the nafs and shaitan cannot distance us from you. Mere Mawla, hamara banja, hame apna bana le. 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If you are ours, everything will work in our favor. 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Wo ho jaye mera, main ho jaun uska. Yehi raat din mein dua mangata hoon. My beloved Allah, give us the tawfiq of fulfilling the rights of all, especially in the coming month of Ramadan. Give us the tawfiq to return to whomsoever whatever is due. Give us the tawfiq to seek forgiveness from those whom we have harmed or caused any kind of injury and pain, or whom we may have insulted, or whom we may have sworn at, or regarding whom we may have harbored malice, jealousy, envy. Ya Allah, give us the tawfiq to seek forgiveness. Ya Allah, give us the tawfiq to stay away from pride and from arrogance and from all kinds of evils. Clean and purify our hearts. Give us the hearts that you give to the awliya-i-siddiqeen, to your friends and your walis. Ya Allah, what is the purpose of walking on the surface of the earth like hypocrites and munafiqs? Ya Allah, give us clean and purified hearts. Fill our hearts with your love and the love of Rasulullah sallallahu alayhi wa sallam. Unite the hearts of parents and children, husbands and wives, brothers and sisters, and ummah of Rasulullah sallallahu alayhi wa sallam. Ek din marna hai, aakhir maut hai. Don't let the angel of death find us in a disco, cinema, theater, watching some haram on the television screen, or taking drugs or anything else. Ya Allah, when the time of our death comes, take us to Madina Tayyiba. Bless us with death in Madina Tayyiba. Bless us with burial in Baqi. If it is not destined there, wherever it may be, let it be in a state that you are pleased with us. Bless us with the best of dunya, the best of akhirat. 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Let's remove the screens and the desks program tonight, inshallah.

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close to the month of Ramadan. If the moon is sighted, then we will be fasting, inshallah, within 2 days' time. However, whether we will see that Ramadan or not, none of us are aware of. On the night of the 15th of Shaban, we discussed that the list of those that are going to die this year is given to the angels, and the list of those that are going to be born is given to the angels. A person is planning to go for Hajj, but his name is already in the list of the dead. The person is building a house, but his name is already in the list of the dead. The person is marrying, but his name is already in the list of the dead. He's planting in the garden, but his name is in the list of the dead. So shaitan and nafs will always tell us that, no, this is for somebody else, it's not for you. Your name wasn't written this year. Yet we are seeing with our own eyes that after the 15th of Shaban, how many people lost their family members, they lost their children, some lost their wives, some lost their parents. Immediately after that, so many have gone before our very eyes. But yet shaitan and nafs will not allow us to believe that there is a possibility and a likelihood that our name too was included in that list. So this world is a world in which we live on hope, but it must be balanced with fear. And that is iman. Al-imanu bayn al-khawf wal-raja. That there must be fear also, and there must be hope also. We must not have so much of fear that we cannot conduct business, we cannot marry, we cannot plan ahead. There mustn't be that much fear, and also there mustn't be that much hope that we go on committing all the sins in our life and we do not even worry that we are answerable and accountable and there will be a day of judgment. For if there was no question of being allowed to plan ahead, then no person can run his business. Like the person has to stock up for Christmas, so he has to do it from now, he has to give his orders, he has to get the necessary merchandise. So now we can't tell him that, no, your death could come the very next second, so how can you plan for Christmas from now? Or how can you plan for next year's Hajj from now? There's nothing wrong with planning ahead. Shariat and Islam is a very beautiful way of life. You can plan 50 years ahead if you wish to, but at the same time the yaqeen must be that I could go the very next second. So in other words, that planning also must not be such that it restrains the person or prohibits him or restricts him from doing that which is to be done before the reaching the hereafter. So this month of Ramadan which is coming, it comes every year and it goes. And I mentioned and I gave the example last night, which I would like to repeat for the benefit of a new audience that we have on Juma days. And I may have given this before too. That if, for example, a person has been informed today that this Imam of Haram Sharif is going to be visiting South Africa, and you have been given the opportunity to host him, and Allah Ta'ala has given you a nice spacious home, he has given the wealth, he has given a good car, he has given everything. So the person does not then relax just because he's got a car, a spacious home and everything. Now he's relaxed that the guest is going to come. He's excited. He wants to make arrangement. Who's going to welcome him at the airport? How many guests to invite? Which room he's going to put up in? And what will be his program, and how is he going to be transported around? And there's so much of excitement. Why? Because he is coming from Makkah Mukarramah or Madinah Tayyibah,
and he is the imam of those Mubarak masajid. So this person is excited to welcome him, and he makes sure that he entertains him in the manner that is befitting that guest. Now if that guest comes, this person hasn't made any preparation, there's nobody to welcome him at the airport, there's nobody to arrange his transport and move around. And in his home also, the room in which he's going to put up that guest, that respectable and honored guest, in that room he's got dead cats, dead rats, and he's got monkeys lying there, or carcasses, or dead bodies there. Then do you think that guest will ever be happy? That guest, whoever has made the arrangement, or if it is a kingdom that has made the arrangement, they will say that we are extremely saddened by the kind of reception that you gave to our honored and respected imam, and as a result, in future you don't deserve any kind of attention. They will withdraw all the favors. Now these human beings of this world, if Allah Ta'ala has given them some kind of a position of honor, if we give them so much of attention when they are our guests, then imagine the month of Ramadan, which is sent by Allah Tabaraka wa Ta'ala as a guest for the believers. That make the best of this month. I am sending it as a guest with rahmat, with blessings, with mercy. It is not a guest that will cause you any kind of harm. It is not a guest that will leave you in problems. It is not a guest that is indisciplined, that we get some kind of guest that they will cause a kind of damage in our home. This guest is coming with so much of barakat and so much of rahmat. But if you are not going to appreciate this great gift of Allah Tabaraka wa Ta'ala, this great guest of Ramadan, and if your lifestyles are not going to change, and it's going to be the same pattern as it was before Ramadan, then this guest, when it is going to go disappointed, then it will leave behind that curse of Rasulullah sallallahu alayhi wa sallam. Rasulullah sallallahu alayhi wa sallam, who was rahmatul lil alameen, mercy unto the worlds. He was not concerned when anybody hit him, beat him up, they stoned him, they troubled him. He kept making dua for them, Allahumma hdi qawmi fa innahum la ya'lamun. Oh Allah, these people are ignorant, they don't know me. So therefore forgive them and give them hidayat. But yet he curses those people who get the month of Ramadan. Or he says Ameen on the curse of Hazrat Jibreel alayhi salatu wasalam, that the person got the month of Ramadan, but he did not show appreciation for that month of Ramadan, and he allowed it to go by without gaining his maghfirat. Then Allah tabaraka wa ta'ala sends down his wrath and anger on that person because this guest was not honored in the way that was befitting. Therefore, with regards to the month of Ramadan, you will be listening to many, many bayans in the month of Ramadan, and especially this ayat of taqwa. Practically every masjid, every occasion, every jalsa, every get-together, they will be discussing this ayat, لَعَلَّكُمْ تَتَّقُونَ. Why is fasting prescribed upon you? It is prescribed so that you may become muttaqi. So that will continue. But for today's Jumu'ah, because we are approaching the month of Ramadan, so we have to understand that it is not a burden that is put upon our shoulders, that now we will have to start fasting. From morning till evening we will have to stay hungry, and we will have to stay away from this and that, and we will have to make Taraweeh, and we will have to make Tilawat of the Quran Sharif, and we have to get up early for Sehri. That is not the sign of an ashik of Allah Tabaraka wa Ta'ala and His Rasul Sallallahu Alaihi Wasallam, that he considers all these things as burden. There is a clear-cut sign that this person has got no ishq and love for Allah Ta'ala if he considers this month of Ramadan as a burden. The Awliya-i-Kiram, they looked forward to the month of Ramadan. Right from the month of Rajab, they are making preparation for the month of Ramadan. As Shaykh Abdul Qadir Jilani Rahmatullah Alayhi, many others, with regards to the Ramadan, the alphabets, they have given different meanings, all these things as burden. There is a clear-cut sign that this person has got no ishq and love for Allah Ta'ala if he considers this month of Ramadan as a burden. The Awliya-i-Kiram, they looked forward to the month of Ramadan. Right from the month of Rajab, they are making preparation for the month of Ramadan. As the Shaykh Abdul Qadir Jilani Rahmatullah Alayhi, many others, with regards to the Ramadan, the alphabets, they have given different meanings. They say that every word has got a meaning. Ramadan with a Ra. He says the Ra is for Radha of Allah Tabaraka wa Ta'ala. To get the blessings, to get the happiness of Allah Tabaraka wa Ta'ala. Then with regards to the Meem, he says that Meem is for Muhabbat. To create that love of Allah Tabaraka wa Ta'ala. By fasting, by reading Quran Sharif, by making Taraweeh, by engaging in Zikr, by giving charities, by taking care of the poor, the needy, the widows, the orphans.
Now this person is creating and developing that love of Allah Tabaraka wa

ta'ala. And Allah tabaraka wa ta'ala is also loving this person because he's using this month of Ramadan constructively. And if Allah tabaraka wa ta'ala becomes pleased and Allah ta'ala gives him his love, then he's got everything in this world. And if Allah ta'ala is not happy with him, then he's got nothing. As you hear so many times in the dua, agar ek tu nahi mera to koi she nahi meri, agar ek tu nahi mera to koi she nahi meri, jo tu mera to sab mera, falak mera, zami meri. Oh my beloved Allah, if you are not mine, then nothing is mine. My home will not give me comfort. The person will not look forward to even going to his own house because he's not going to find comfort there. There will be war in that house. There will be third world war all the time. Husband and wife, children, parents, there will be just one ongoing war. Now this person tries to avoid that. He doesn't want to even go home. The person's business will not give him barakat because Allah Ta'ala is not his. He's saying, oh Allah, if you are mine, then everything is mine. If you are not mine, then nothing is mine. So he's got a massive business, he's got an empire, but he's got no peace and no happiness. That business is not giving him any kind of barakat. There's just a great flow of money and cash, but no barakat, no peace, no happiness. The children will not be the coolness of the person's eyes. We always say, oh Allah, make my children the coolness of my eyes. But when this person is going to be disobedient to Allah tabaraka wa ta'ala and Allah ta'ala will turn against him, then this person will not find any kind of joy in his own children. The children will distance themselves from the parents. So he says that this is for rida of Allah tabaraka wa ta'ala and that meme is for the muhabbat of Allah tabaraka wa ta'ala. The dhad day in Ramadan is for zamanat. In other words, protection. That Allah tabaraka wa ta'ala in this month of Ramadan gives that person protection from different kinds of mischief. Mischief of the nafs, mischief of shaitan. So much so that Allah ta'ala closes the doors of Jahannam. And the mischievous shayateen are all chained up to make it easy for this banda of his. Allah tabaraka wa ta'ala loves his servant so much that he's making it easy, that he's chaining this evil shayateen. We say, but then still we carry on sinning in the month of Ramadan. That is our habit, which we have formed over the whole year. Now if the person does not even make a little bit of effort to restrain himself from those evil habits, then you don't blame Allah Ta'ala and his Rasul Sallallahu Alaihi Wasallam for that. So this is what the person is saying in the month of Ramadan getting, that Allah Ta'ala is making it easy for him. Then Alif is for Ihsan of Allah Tabaraka wa Ta'ala, which is in abundance in the month of Ramadan. Allah Tabaraka wa Ta'ala's bounties are unlimited. If you have to go into each letter and discuss it, it will require hours. And finally, noon for the noor, the light of this month of Ramadan. So we must not look at it as a burden, that it is some kind of burden now on our shoulders. We will have to fast. What will we do? Try it out. Experience it. That if you stay away from sins, that fast becomes extremely easy. In India, when it was the summer months, at that time we had to fast for about 18 hours. For 17 hours. And extreme heat also. But believe me that if you make an effort to stay away from sins, then it becomes easy to even fast for 20 hours. But when the person is sinning in the month of Ramadan, the fast of even 8 hours becomes difficult for him. Allah tabaraka wa ta'ala's system is such. Then again, if you have to look at this fast, the purpose of it is taqwa. There's no other purpose except that we develop this God consciousness. That Allah tabaraka wa ta'ala is watching every movement of ours. Allah tabaraka wa ta'ala is aware of the movement of a tiny black ant that is crawling on a pitch black rock in the darkest of all nights. Now how will we develop that yaqeen that yes indeed Allah ta'ala is watching every movement? Because what else is going to restrain us from sins? The government can have police force upon police force. They have a police force, then they have commissioners of police, and then they have another police to police the police, because there's so much of corruption. Then they appoint another commission to police that police. Now how long are they going to appoint policemen? Until you don't develop that taqwa in the hearts, or until the community at large does not become conscious and aware of the fact that there is a hereafter. There is a day of judgment in which we have to stand before our Creator and answer for our doings. Until then, there's no power to make us restrain ourselves from sins. We will say that if father is not watching, neighbors are not watching, police is not watching, then you can steal.
So in the month of Ramadan, this consciousness is developed in our hearts and minds that Allah Ta'ala is watching every move of ours. And that is the reason why in that Hadith Sharif where Nabi alayhi salatu wasalam says that Allah Tabaraka wa Ta'ala increases the reward. When a person does a good deed, I'm giving you the mafhum of that Hadith, then Allah Ta'ala gives a minimum of 10 times reward. And it can increase up to 700 times. And the angels are made aware that this is what you must record for this person when he does this good deed or that good deed. However, when it comes to fasting, then Allah Tabaraka wa Ta'ala says, that is for me. Wa ana ajzi bihi. And I will reward that fasting person myself. For that fast, I will give the reward myself. Now if Allah Tabaraka wa Ta'ala, he is saying that he will reward, then we can imagine what kind of reward that must be. And another meaning, if we have to read it, wa udza bihi, that I am the reward of that fasting. That means all the time we have been saying, oh Allah, we want you to become ours and we want you to make us yours. So now Allah Tabaraka wa Ta'ala, he says, well, if you want that, you fast in this month of Ramadan. I will become yours then. If you want me to become yours, then fast in this month of Ramadan. But then we have to fulfill the rites of that fast. Whilst we are fasting, our ghibat is carrying on, our gossip is carrying on, our fraud is carrying on, our cheating and our watching of the movies and TVs and everything is carrying on. And we say we have fasted. So that kind of fast, Nabi alayhi salatu wasalam says in the Hadith Sharif, رُبَّ صَائِمٍ لَيْسَ لَهُ مِنْ صُيَامِهِ إِلَّا الْجُوءُ وَرُبَّ قَائِمٍ لَيْسَ لَهُ مِنْ قَيَامِهِ إِلَّا السَّهْرُ. Such kind of fasting people, what did they gain by staying away from food and drink? Nothing except hunger and thirst. And then they stayed awake at night, but because of the riya and show, they got nothing except loss of sleep. And Allah Tabaraka wa Ta'ala, Nabi alayhi salatu wasalam says, is not in need of such kind of fast. مَلَّمْ يَدَعْ قَوْلَ الزُّورِ وَالْعَمَلَ بِهِ فَلَيْسَ لِلَّهِ حَاجَةً أَنْ يَدَعَ طَعَامَهُ وَشَرَابَهُ أَوْ كَمَا قَالَ عَلَيْهِ الصَّلَاةُ وَالسَّلَامُ. Allah Ta'ala is not in need of that person giving up his drink and his food if he's not going to give up sins. He zururi gunaho ko bhi chhod de. It's very important that the person has to give up sins. And Allah Ta'ala is making it easy for him in this month of Ramadan to give up those sins. If the person spends his 1 month of Ramadan correctly, then the rest of the year also the person will experience that nur, that rahmat, that sukoon in his heart. It will be easy for him to make nawaz, to make zikr, tilawat, to fulfill the rights of people, to stay away from all haram. It will be easy. But if he has not spent his month of Ramadan correctly, then he will continue in the same pattern. And he will experience that restlessness, no sukoon in the heart, no peace of mind. Outside conditions do not affect the hearts of the awliya-i-kiram. The awliya-i-kiram, they go through sometimes very difficult trials and tests. Rasul-e-Pak-Sarasam and his companions, what kind of trials they went through? We can't even imagine. Was Hazrat Bilal radiallahu ta'ala no committing any sins? Was Rasulullah s.a.w. committing any sins? Were all these companions of his who were being tortured and punished and persecuted, were they committing any sins? What kind of trials they went through? But did any one of them say that I got tired with Allah Tabaraka wa Ta'ala, na'uzu billah, I'm making so much of dua too, and I make my namaz too, and I make my zikr and tilawat too, and I'm not committing any sins too, and look at the amount of trouble that I'm going through. Did anybody say that? Even in that beating when you were saying Allah, or Allahu Ahad, what kind of enjoyment he was getting, ask him. Allah Tabaraka wa Ta'ala gives them a kind of sukoon in their hearts, irrespective of the outside conditions. جسے ہیں آپ خوش اس جہاں میں وہ شب و روز ہے گلستاں میں جسے ہیں آپ خوش اس

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Those waves of the muhabbat of Allah tabaraka wa ta'ala and His Rasul sallallahu alayhi wa sallam go on flowing in that heart. And that is what gives them that sukoon under difficult conditions and trials. That waves of the muhabbat of Allah ta'ala, waves of the ocean, we know that it just go on moving, there's no end to it. One set of waves reaches the shore and another one starts and another one, and it carries on and on and on. It doesn't stop. In the same way, this person who has developed in his heart that love of Allah tabaraka wa ta'ala, and he has developed in his heart taqwa, then Allah tabaraka wa ta'ala's love is such, and Nabi alayhi salatu wasalam's love is such, that those waves keep on flowing in the heart. Difficult conditions, trials, anything, this person will be strong, he'll be like a mountain. We don't ask for difficulties and trials because we are extremely weak. We must always ask Allah tabaraka wa ta'ala for afiyah. So this month of Ramadan which is coming, it is a month full of blessings, full of rahmat, full of mercy. Allah tabaraka wa ta'ala's mercy knows no bounds in this Mubarak month. And then as you know that towards the latter part of the month, when we have the last 10 days of Ramadan, then read the hadiths of Nabi alayhi salatu wasalam with regards to Laylatul Qadr. There's so much that you will still listen to about the month of Ramadan, but in this program for this Jumu'ah, it is to give this message that we should not take it to be just any ordinary month or just that we are fasting. That is not sufficient. The spirit and the ruh and the soul of that fast must come into our lives. And that will come when we restrain ourselves totally from all sins. When we are giving up that food which is halal, we are giving up that drink which is halal, we are giving up that wife during the hours of fasting which is halal, then how much more we must restrain ourselves from everything that is haram. Control of the gaze, control of the ears, control of the tongue, control of the hands and feet, control of the heart and mind. Even our imagination must not be allowed to run wild as we allow it to run wild in other parts of the year. At least this month of Ramadan is a training ground. It is a training field. So therefore we should curtail our worldly activities to the bare minimum. We don't say that you must not go to the business, you must not go and earn a livelihood, and those people who are working also, they cannot do anything about the times of that they have to go and work. But what we should be doing is that those people who are not tied because they are employees or anything of that kind, then they should try and curtail as much as possible the worldly activities. Spend the time in the masjid, read the Quran Sharif, make tilawat, make zikr, make ibadat, do some good works and good deeds, or go and sleep. If the person is tired, he better sleep. That sleeping of that person is better than him engaging in gossip and passing his time on the television or playing cards or engaging in other kind of haram. And he say what he is doing is passing time. Was Ramadan the month for passing time? When there's so much to be done. So our friends, if we know that these are the friends that take us to all the wrong places, then we should now make a pact with that friend that if you are my friend, then you must be concerned about my welfare, my goodness. You should be concerned that I must get the best of this world and the best of the hereafter. You should not be taking me to those places which will bring about destruction for me and my family in this world, in the qabr and in the akhirat. So this is what a friend is all about. So if a person has friend or friends, then this is what he should be doing. They talk to those friends. Then let us make this Ramadan a special Ramadan. Let us make it a unique Ramadan. We have spent so many Ramadans and we don't seem to have really gained anything. Let us make this Ramadan a very special Ramadan where we make all out effort to restrain ourselves from sins for the pleasure of Allah tabaraka wa ta'ala. And you think that Allah for whom this person is restraining himself, you think he's not going to reward that person? When this person is every time going to control himself from all those deeds and actions which are displeasing to Allah Ta'ala, how much of happiness Allah Ta'ala will get, and then that Allah Ta'ala will make his life in this world and the akhirah a very pleasant one.
So as far as taqwa is concerned, inshallah we'll discuss next week if Allah Ta'ala gives life and an opportunity. But let us at least make that niyat from now, that we want to enter Ramadan in a purified state of heart. So we are going to spend the next 2 days in trying to purify this heart so that we start getting the benefits of the month of Ramadan as soon as we enter the Ramadan. And not that already we have got plans for the weekend. They say this is the last weekend, so make the best of it. Don't leave any casino, don't leave any cinema, any disco, any theater, any kind of haram movie or film, or any kind of filth on the webs, and do not leave any kind of music. Why? Because Ramadan is going to start. That is not a Muslim. May Allah tabaraka wa ta'ala give me, give you, and the entire ummah the tawfiq of doing that which is pleasing to him and his beloved Rasul sallallahu alaihi wasallam. May Allah ta'ala make this Ramadan a very special Ramadan, a very beautiful Ramadan, a month of rahmat and blessings for all. May Allah ta'ala make it a Ramadan which will bring about a complete change in the conditions of the ummah at large around the world. May Allah tabaraka wa ta'ala assist and help those brothers and sisters of ours who are suffering, whether it's in Palestine, Chechnya, Bosnia, Kashmir, Afghanistan, Pakistan, Africa, America, Europe, anywhere. And may Allah tabaraka wa ta'ala cause the winds of hidayah to blow in this month of Ramadan. Those who haven't got Iman, may Allah bring them into Islam. And those who have got Islam, may Allah ta'ala strengthen their Islam. وآخر دعوانا الحمد لله

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Respected brothers and all other listeners, I was just thinking what to speak on this morning, and just when the Imam Sahib made salam, then this ayat from last night's recitation of the Quran Sharif came to mind. It is an ayat of the Quran Sharif which we have heard many times, and especially when it comes to Eid al-Adha, when we are making Qurbani, then at that time we recite this dua. Inna salati wa nusuki wa mahyaya wa mamati. But what is the message in it? Nabi alayhi salatu wa salam is told to say, Inna salati or nusuki, where say my salat, my sacrifice, my life and my death is for Allah tabaraka wa ta'ala. Rabbil alameen. La sharika lah. There is no partner that Allah tabaraka wa ta'ala has. We must not associate any partners with Allah Ta'ala. I'm just giving you the meaning. And then Nabi alayhi salatu wasalam is told to say, وَبِذَلِكَ أُمِرْتُ. And it is with this that I have been ordered and commanded. And I am the first of the ones to submit. Now this ayat teaches us ikhlas. There was no one who had more ikhlas and sincerity than Rasulullah sallallahu alayhi wa sallam. There was no question of Nabi alayhi salatu wa sallam doing anything without sincerity, without ikhlas. So it is a lesson for us, for the mu'mineen, for the believers, that all our actions and deeds must be with ikhlas. I have mentioned this many times in the lessons that we have in our classes, that you go to any school, any college, any university, nobody asks you there that are you doing your BA course with sincerity and ikhlas? Are you becoming a doctor? Are you becoming a surgeon? Or you are becoming an engineer or a scientist with ikhlas? Nobody asks that question. That if you are learning with ikhlas, then we will pass you in your examination. And if you are not learning with ikhlas, then we will fail you in your examination. Neither do they ask that question in the madaris, in the Darul Ulooms. Darul Ulooms recently, and that is normally the closing time for all the madaris, Ramadan time, just before that they have the examinations, and they have the graduation ceremonies. No student was told that we will only qualify you and pass you if you had ikhlas in your studies. No one asks that question. Why they don't ask is because we cannot see the ikhlas in the heart of a person. It's not in our capacity to know whether this person did that amal with sincerity or not. If a person has to be asked that, did you read your salat of fajr this morning with ikhlas, with sincerity? Every person can say, yes, I read it with ikhlas. But there could be somebody that was pulled and dragged out of his bed and brought to the masjid, a young boy or a child. So anyone can say that I did everything with ikhlas. When we are giving charities, I can announce loud and clear and boldly that I did it with ikhlas. I gave my charity openly so that everybody may see and they also may contribute. Now who can judge whether what I am saying is the truth or it's a lie?
If I am doing some publication and printing, I can always say that it is with ikhlas. If a person gives a beautiful bayan, he gives a beautiful speech, he is an orator, or he is a master in flowery speech, then he can also always say that I gave it with ikhlas. Now who is going to check and test whether it was with sincerity or it was for name and fame? Nobody can check. Only Allah tabaraka wa ta'ala can judge. And He will be the judge. He is the judge. He knows even now. But on the day of Qiyamah, He is going to expose it and let everybody know whether that person did that amal with ikhlas or whether there was no ikhlas and no sincerity. There was some other motivation behind it. A lot of effort was put into this ikhlas by the Sahaba-i-Kiram radiyallahu ta'ala anhum ajma'een, by the Tabi'een, the Tabi'een, the Awliya, the Mashayikh. Look at the incidents in their lives. In the midst of an amal sometime, we're not talking about farz namaz that we have to make, but whenever it came to any other amal, and even in the farz namaz, look at the Hajj of some of our great Awliya-i-Kiram. Look at the Labbaik that of some of them. In everything, their first concern was, is it for the pleasure of Allah Ta'ala? Or is it for name and fame? I say, most of our invitation today is towards ourselves. Everyone wants that his name must be recognized. If I am giving a da'wah towards Allah Ta'ala, then I must be recognized, not the deen of Allah Tabaraka wa Ta'ala. That what a powerful da'i ila Allah I am. How much of propagation I am doing. When I am doing publications, that's the same niyat. Now again I am saying that we are not the judges. We can't say who is doing it sincerely and who is not doing it sincerely. Only Allah Ta'ala is the judge, because that is niyat. We are fasting, for whom are we fasting? Therefore this fasting is something that Allah Tabaraka wa Ta'ala kept and made it farz and obligatory upon us. And He declared that fast is for me. And I am going to give the reward of this fasting. Because only that person can fast who has got sincerity. The person who has got no sincerity, he cannot fast. Because he can eat and drink and then pretend that he is fasting. Therefore, Akbar al-Awadi said very beautifully, قوم ہے قرآن سے قرآن رخصت قوم گم صوم ہے ایمان سے ایمان رخصت صوم گم. Like how we say boom, finish, everything finished, just like that he says it. قوم ہے قرآن سے قرآن رخصت قوم گم, meaning that the ummah of Rasulullah sallallahu alayhi wa sallam, the Muslim Ummah, it will gain its elevation, it will gain its status, it will gain respect, it will gain dominance in the land, it will gain superiority when it is going to follow the Qur'an Sharif. If we are going to follow the Qur'an Sharif and the Sunnah of Nabi alayhi salatu wasalam, then it is going to bring us respect and honor, and that is mentioned in the Hadith Sharif also. Where Nabi alayhi salatu wasalam says, "Inna bihazal kitabi," that it is with this Quran Sharif that people of the ummah will get elevation. And if they are not going to follow the Quran Sharif, then it is going to bring them down. So Nabi alayhi salatu wasalam, when he is being told to say that, it is for us. That our actions and our amal, there must be ikhlas in them. That hadith sharif, inna Allah ta'ala bihaza al-kitab yarfa'u bihaza al-kitab aqwaman wa yadawu bihi akhari. So therefore, as I'm saying, that nobody asks this question in any school, college, university or darul ulum, whether you are doing your cause with ikhlas. Because only Allah ta'ala knows whether we are doing it with ikhlas. But the beauty is that the passing in the eye of Allah Ta'ala is going to be dependent on ikhlas. The examinations of this world we can pass.
And we can give our charities, we can make our salat, we can make hajj upon hajj and umrah upon umrah, and we can have publications upon publications, and we can do everything. But the passing of the examination by Allah tabaraka wa ta'ala is going to be based on ikhlas. Therefore Sayyid Sulaiman Nadawi rahmatullah alayh, he said, amai se rahe ya ke vai se rahe, waha dekhna hai ke kai se rahe. No matter what kind of labels and titles people put on us in this world, we have to see in the akhirat what Allah tabaraka wa ta'ala has to say about us. Look at Hazrat Ali radiallahu ta'ala knows that very famous incident, little children of history also know, that he is in the midst of a battle and an enemy of Islam. When Hazrat Ali radiallahu ta'ala is just about to take his neck off, he spits on the face of Hazrat Ali radiallahu ta'ala. Now it is very easy to relate this incident, and many times I have related it too and you have heard it too. But if we have to just ponder over it, that it's a battlefield, it's in the midst of battle, and Hazrat Ali radiallahu ta'ala, he gets the upper hand, and the enemy is determined to take his neck off. The enemy is not there just to watch the face of Hazrat Ali radiallahu ta'ala. He's ready with his sword to take off the neck of Hazrat Ali radiallahu ta'ala. Now when Hazrat Ali radiallahu ta'ala gets dominance, and when he's about to take his neck off, he spits on the face of Hazrat Ali radiallahu ta'ala. Now at that time, any one of us or anyone in any army, any military, any soldier, at that time what will happen to him? I'm talking about a Muslim soldier or any soldier. But the person will get even more angry. Whatever anger the person had is going to be multiplied. What does this person think of me, spitting on my face in this state? Now that's the moment Hazrat Ali radiallahu ta'ala lets him go. He steps aside, which means that he put his own life into danger, because now he is giving an opportunity to the enemy to take his neck off. That means he put his own life into danger and he stepped out. Allah tabaraka wa ta'ala also look at his system, that he puts the thought into the heart of that enemy, that ask him this question, that now when I spat on your face, at that time you moved out, whereas that was the time that you should have taken my neck off. So that Ali radiallahu ta'ala tells him that up till then I was fighting for the sake of Allah. My niyat was nothing else except for the pleasure of Allah. This whole jihad was for the pleasure of Allah ta'ala. Enemies came to attack the Muslims, and the Muslims had to defend, and in that battle now you came under my sword. So this whole jihad was for the pleasure of Allah ta'ala. But when you spat on my face, then it became anger for my nafs. Now if I had taken your neck off, it would have been for the pleasure of my own nafs, my own ego, and not for the pleasure of Allah ta'ala. Therefore I left you. Immediately the person said, Ashhadu an la ilaha illallah wa ashhadu anna Muhammadan abduhu wa rasuluh. Oh, he accepted Islam. Now what is it that brought him into Islam? It was the ikhlas of Hazrat Ali radiallahu ta'ala. The books are filled ahadith of Nabi alayhi salatu wasalam, Quranic ayat, and yet this is the thing that we neglect most in our lives. Everything we just do for the sake of show. I'm talking about myself. We are all weak, so we have to check our own amal, because I said we are not the judges of a person's ikhlas. We don't know. Every person will say, I did it for the pleasure of Allah ta'ala. Look at the incident of Abul Hasan Nuri rahmatullah alayh. The 10 barrels that come of beer or wine for the Khalifa of that time, for the ruler of that time, and he smashes 9 and leaves behind 1. When he's arrested and brought there, then he said, but why did you leave out 1? He said, because when I was smashing, at that time I was smashing them for the pleasure of Allah ta'ala.
But then the thought came that you are such a powerful, courageous, brave person that you're not even scared of the king and the ruler, and therefore you are smashing all the barrels of wine that are being offloaded. So at that time, straight away, I left the last room. Because now it was not for the pleasure of Allah Ta'ala. So this is something that they made an effort on. Now we have to look, what is the niyat behind our programs, our publications, our distribution of charities and everything else that we are doing. If a person is given one little hamper also, we must have the photographer there, take his picture, put it in the newspaper and say so and so is receiving a hamper from this organization or that organization. Now I am not saying that we must not promote the organizations. I am not saying that it is haram to advertise what projects we are engaged in, that we are giving charities, we are doing publications, we are doing this, we are doing that. That is not haram. Is everyone the people to know so that they can contribute, so that they can come into Islam or whatever our niyat, Allah Ta'ala knows. But put ourselves in the place of that person that is receiving that hamper. Would we like our mother that her photograph must be taken and put into the picture, into the newspaper? Would a person like that his own sister, his own daughter, her picture must be taken, she's receiving a hamper, a zakat gift, or lillah, or fitrah, or sadqah? Where is the dignity of that person? We talk so much about respect and dignity of mankind. What about the dignity of that mu'mina or that Muslim person? Tomorrow his children will take out that photograph and say, Daddy, you were in the line for zakat. It was an embarrassment. His children will say, oh mommy, where did you go into that line? When they will grow up. So give it to them with respect, with dignity. Advertise the project, we do this, we do that, with sincerity and ikhlas. But why take their pictures and their photographs and put it into newspapers and magazines and collection pamphlets and everything else? So there's a great lack of ikhlas. It is a pity that we don't even work on this, because Allah Tabaraka wa Ta'ala, He is going to judge us on ikhlas. That if we did anything for His pleasure, then He's going to reward. But that does not mean that for His pleasure, because there's going to be no pleasure if we are going to do against the Quran and Sunnah, and where we are going to bring about some kind of humiliation, disgrace and embarrassment for some Muslim, then can Allah Ta'ala be pleased with it? But we're not prepared to use our aqal. When it comes to our nafs, then we don't want to use our aqal. So therefore Allah Tabaraka wa Ta'ala Himself makes Nabi alayhi salatu wasalam say, if Nabi alayhi salatu wasalam is saying it, which amal of Nabi alayhi salatu wasalam was going to be without ikhlas? In the night of Mi'raj, didn't Nabi alayhi salatu wasalam present to Allah Tabaraka wa Ta'ala, At-tahiyyatu lillahi wa salawatu wa tawjibat. So Nabi alayhi salatu wasalam, everything of his was for the sake of Allah Ta'ala. His oral worship, his ibadat, his zikr, his tilawat, his charities, his caring for the poor, for the needy, for the destitute, his jihad. Everything was for the pleasure of Allah Ta'ala. So the lesson is for us there, that let us now at least make some change in our lives. I mentioned in some other occasion also, then just go to the masajid and see, where there are just 200 musallis or 100 musallis, you will find 10,000 pamphlets of what timetable for Ramadan. Now look at the duplication, look at the wastage. After a few days, the people will take all that and dump it somewhere. Because we want an advertisement of our product to go into the masajid. Now the masajid have become advertisement boards for our products. It wouldn't have been possible to go inside the masajid. Inside the masjid, can anybody stand now and start making announcement that I sell shoes, I sell clothing, I sell soap and I sell oil and I sell this and I sell that? Nobody can do that. People will chase him out of the masjid. That masjid is not for advertisement of your products.
Now, how else can we get into the masjid? Well, this is the way of getting into the masjid. That put one small article on Islam and you are in the masjid. And after that have 10 pages filled with advertisements. Brothers, these are things that people won't speak about because it affects many of us. But there is a need for it. That let us check our niyats, that why am I doing this? What is my niyat behind this? If a person wants to give charity, does he require an advertisement of his products? May Allah tabaraka wa ta'ala give me, give you, and the ummah ikhlas in amal. When ikhlas will come, then only noor will come in the heart. Otherwise we will do ibadat, zikr, tilawat, but will remain dry worshippers, nothing else but dry worshippers. There won't be any noor in our ibadat, zikr, tilawat, and as a result will remain on the ground, we're not going to take off. And Allah Ta'ala is very merciful, very forgiving, very, very compassionate, loving, kind. He wants to see us enjoy the best of dunya and the best of akhirat. Allah Ta'ala does not want us to suffer in this world and in the qabr and in the akhirat. Therefore, through the Anbiya alayhimu salatu wasalam, through Rasulullah sallallahu alayhi wasalam, through the Sahaba ikiram, tabi'in, tabi'in, mashayikh, Allah tabaraka wa ta'ala teaches us, or He gives us opportunities to repent, to turn towards Him, to seek from Him. And this is the month of Ramadan, where Allah ta'ala's mercy and forgiveness knows no bounds and no limits. So turn towards Him, beg of Him, say, Ya Allah, forgive the past, and I'm pledging that I don't want to return to those sins anymore, and make my future bright and shiny, and bless me with the best of this world too and the best of the akhirat too. Wa akhir da'wana alhamdulillahi rabbil alamin. May Allah ta'ala bless the ummah with the best of dunya, the best of akhirat. May Allah ta'ala remove the difficulty, the hardship, the pain and suffering of mankind around the globe, and especially the ummah of Nabi alayhi salatu wassalam. Allah Allah kaisa pyara naam hai, aashiqon ka meena aur jaam hai. 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

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And where is ikhlas? The hearts of the Ahlullah, the hearts of the pious and righteous, the hearts of all mashayikh who are truly kamil, then their hearts are reservoirs of ikhlas. Our hearts are not like that. Our hearts are empty. Now we want to bring in some water into our empty hearts. So where are we going to bring it from? If a person has got containers, he's got jars, he's got big, big drums, big, big tanks, but he's got no water in it. He's living on a farm and he depends on the water that is in the tanks. So what must he do? He must go to the dam, he must go to the river, he must go somewhere and bring water and put it in there. Or when it is going to rain, then the water is going to come. So just as this person will have to bring the water from somewhere and fill up those tanks, from the reservoir he will have to get some connection, then he will have his tanks filled. So like that, we also have to get some kind of a connection with those reservoirs for ikhlas to come into our lives. Otherwise our whole life will just carry on like that. But we must never lose hope. There's no such thing as losing hope. We must not say it's impossible to get ikhlas in our lives. There's no question of impossible. Allah Ta'ala would not have made ikhlas compulsory if it was impossible. Can Allah Ta'ala be zalim? Na'uzubillah. Allah Ta'ala is unjust, unfair. He's demanding from us something that's impossible. What kind of an Allah Ta'ala will that be who's demanding something impossible? Yes, we can say that sometimes certain things you have to make some effort. But then what is it that we are not making any effort for? For everything some effort is required. Even to chew the food we require some effort. Everything is placed on the dastarkhan at the time of iftar. So we don't just take it and swallow it. We still have to chew it. So even for that we have to make some effort. Even if everything is ready and given to us in a plate. So why should we not make that little effort for the pleasure of Allah tabaraka wa ta'ala? Because if you're going to get ikhlas in our a'mal and actions, then that ikhlas will bring all the rewards. We are hoping for great, great rewards on our actions. Then when will that reward come? It will come when we got ikhlas in that amal. So as I said, that we must not lose hope. Many times I've mentioned this. Those people who say that, well, I don't seem to have any ikhlas, so leave out namaz, roza, zakat, hajj, then can he bring ikhlas in there? How can you bring sincerity when there's no amal left? If there is no container, if there's no vessel, if there's no tank, then in what are we going to fill up? There has to be some container, some vessel in which we're going to fill. Without that, we can't fill. So if there's going to be no amal at all, we say, well, yesterday when I was reading Quran Sharif, I think there was not much ikhlas, so therefore leave out Quran Sharif recitation. So now we're going to leave out the recitation. Now where will ikhlas come then? Ikhlas will come when we are going to continue with the recitation, but change our niyat. Let our niyat be pleasure of Allah Ta'ala, and not the makhluk and the creation. Makhluk and creation, what can they really give us? Qiyamah Day, will they be of any help to us? If we did it for them, Qiyamah Day, how are they going to help us? Allah Ta'ala will say, now go and ask for your rewards by those people for whom you did it. If you did it for the pleasure of the creation, so now

Who did you build the house for? He said, I built it for A. So now you built it for A, then why you come in asking B for the payment? Payment also you must go to Mr. A. So Qiyamah Day will be told that for whom you did it, now go and ask him. So all the time we wasted also in this world then. We took so much of effort, we did namaz, roza, tilawat, charities, everything, and now Qiyamah Day is nothing. In the world the person got sometime a little bit of praise. That look at Mr. So-and-so, what a generous person, and look at what big check, fat check he gave. And sometimes those fat checks bounce also. Some bounce very high. So many people, so many organizations have been given checks. Big, big announcements were made. Newspaper reporters were there. And then after that they said there was no funds in the bank. But the man's name came away in the paper. He gave so much. So many checks bounce. Ask me, because we were also running organizations those days. Where people used to send checks. So what is the purpose of all that? What are we going to get in the akhirat? Yes, if that person came away into some difficulty, it's a different issue. But from day one, the person has no intention of even meeting up his commitment, then what's the purpose of it? Rather give 1 rand, 2 rand, 10 rand. So ikhlas is something that Allah Tabaraka wa Ta'ala wants. That's what he sees. That ilm also is not going to be of any help on which there's no amal. And that amal also is not going to help if there's no ikhlas in it. And the stage that is even higher than ikhlas is radha bil qadha. So it is Allah tabaraka wa ta'ala's fazal that he is giving us the opportunity to do something. That is also his fazal. Now all he requires of us is to make our intention correct. Now that much also if we cannot do, then who do we blame? Can we say it's impossible to make the intention correct? Does it take time to make the niyat right? Look how simple Allah Ta'ala made it. Make your intention correct. Niyat must be right. Now is that a very difficult thing to make the niyat right? But yet that is where the test is. Because we don't get praises from the people, then we think that now what benefit was there in this amal? So that is what Allah Ta'ala wants to see. Is it for the people or is it for Him? And then when this person is going to do it for the pleasure of Allah Ta'ala, Allah Ta'ala is not going to conceal it, He's going to make it known. We don't have to go and make it known. That mustn't be our niyat at all. But all the good deeds and good actions of Hazrat Shaykh Abdul Qadir Jilani Rahmatullah Ali, Bayazid Bustami Rahmatullah Ali, Sayyid Ahmad Rifai Rahmatullah Ali, the Sahaba-i Kiram Radiyallahu Anhum Ajma'in, the Tabi'in, the Tabi'in, our Mashayikh. Don't we have volumes written on their lives? Now who wrote all that? And who made all that known? Were they in search of name and fame? Allah subhanahu wa ta'ala makes it known. Somebody or the other who was close to them will tell us that this person was doing this, he was doing this, he was doing this. So this month of Ramadan, let us make an effort on ikhlas. We are fasting, we are making some tilawat, making some tahajjud, Allah subhanahu wa ta'ala makes it known. Somebody or the other who was close to them will tell us that this person was doing this, he was doing this, he was doing this. So this month of Ramadan, let us make an effort on ikhlas. We are fasting, we are making some tilawat, making some tahajjud, making some ishraq and making some other namazes and giving charities and doing other

good deeds. Now all that is required is to bring in ikhlas in it. The vessel is there, the container is there. Just connect it with the reservoir of ikhlas. Our homes have taps. Now if a person just does tap fittings only, and then opens the taps and say no water is coming. Because he had heard that if you have tap, then water comes from the tap. So he went to a hardware shop and connected some taps, golden taps he brought in his new house. Not even silver ones. And after that he kept opening, no water coming. He says, well, that man must have spoken a big lie. Because I was told that water comes from the tap. So now he's opening the tap, no water coming. So we will tell him, bewakoof, stupid. The tap has to be connected. The pipes have to be connected with the reservoir or somewhere from where water will come into that tap. The same with the electrical fittings. A person just does wiring only and brings the best of light fittings and best of switches and then keeps on putting the switch on and off, will light come on? There has to be connection with the powerhouse. If there's no connection there, nothing will happen. You can keep on switching all your life, remain in darkness. So like that, there has to be a connection of this heart with Allah tabaraka wa ta'ala. And the connection of this heart with Allah ta'ala is through ikhlas. If we want that light to switch on in our hearts, everybody wants light to switch on in the heart, then how is it going to switch on? There has to be a connection. And the connection has to be with Allah tabaraka wa ta'ala. And how are we going to connect with Allah Ta'ala is to make the amal with ikhlas. There must be masail in that amal. There must be fazail in that amal. We must know masail, fazail, do it properly and do it with ikhlas. Then we've got a connection with Allah Ta'ala. And those are the hearts which will light up other hearts. Because there's now light in that heart, so it's going to light up other hearts. How can we explain these things? So what I'm saying is that it's not impossible. Lots of people say, Mawlana, impossible. Just can't seem to get ikhlas in my amal. You can't get ikhlas because we've got makhluk before us all the time. People, people, people. We must not do a thing for the sake of people and not leave out for the sake of people. Those who leave it out also for the sake of people, they're also doing riya. Sometimes the desire came to take the Quran Sharif and read. Now you're in the masjid. Now the desire came. And after that you heard some footsteps there, somebody else walking in. So now you say, let me put my Quran Sharif away. Why? Because this person will see me reading Quran Sharif and think that I'm very pious. So now you closed it. So we'll say, now there's also riya because he left it for the sake of people. Why must he worry? Let them come. Let 1 million people come. Does that mean that if he's in the Haram Sharif, there's 1 million people around him? So now he mustn't make no nafil namaz, no Quran tilawat, no tawaf, nafil, nothing. Why? Because people will see that I'm making tawaf. People will see I'm making tilawat. People will see that I'm making zikrullah. People will see I'm making ishraq, chashra, tahajjud. People will see that early morning this person is in the Haram Sharif. So will anybody be able to make any ibadat after that? So neither do a thing for the sake of people nor leave out for the sake of people. Do for the sake of Allah Ta'ala and leave out for the sake of Allah Ta'ala. May Allah Ta'ala bless us all with ikhlas in all our action and amal. Ji, 5 minutes more.

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Ulama Ikram, most respected brothers and our sisters listening over receivers, when we are told to enter into the fold of Islam completely, then it means in all departments of life, in all avenues, in all aspects, not only in namaz, not only in roza, zakat and hajj. Islam is a complete way of life, and shariat and the Quran and Sunnah has given guidance with regards to every aspect of human life. The life of a believer, whether he is a judge, whether he is a king, whether he is a ruler, whether he is an ordinary citizen, whether he is a poor person or a rich person, whatever he may be, there are rules, there are regulations, and there are guidelines. If you have to look at the rule and the government of the Muslims in different parts of the world, in the time of the Khulafa-i Rashideen, the righteous Khulafas of Nabi alayhi salatu wasalam, and then we compare it to our elections and our selections and our nominations, then we will find a world of difference. It's like the East and the West. We all know that we have gone through the election period, and many things were said about how a Muslim should use his vote, who he should be voting for. Many articles appeared, many publications discuss these issues in detail. Many programs on radio stations must have taken place. We also discussed it in our majalis. But now those days are over. The election days are over. Now is going to be the days of what they term as delivery. And we all are well aware of what kind of delivery we must expect. So in the light of whatever has happened, I wish to bring to your attention today just one incident, just one. But this is not an isolated incident. This was virtually the habit and the practice of all the governors of the time of Hazrat Umar radiallahu ta'ala. From the teachings of Nabi alayhi salatu wasalam, if we have to look at the khilafat of Hazrat Abu Bakr Siddiq radiallahu ta'ala, then you will find so many incidents of how they lived on bare necessities, but there was no question of trying to take as much as possible from the government treasury. In fact, they were willing to give everything that even they owned for the sake of the people, than that they should be stealing and snatching and taking from the government treasury. Now, those incidents are plentiful. You have been listening to many of them on different occasions from different speakers. But we go now to the time of Hazrat Umar radiallahu ta'ala, because that was the time when the Muslims spread through far and distant lands. Many countries came under the control of the Muslim Ummah. Success and victory was kissing the feet of the Muslims wherever they were going. It was because of their bravery, their courage, their strength of iman, their wonderful akhlaq and character, their dealings with people, their honesty in their trade, in their relationship with others. So because of this, people were coming into the fold of Islam.
And Hazrat Umar radiallahu ta'ala anhu was now ruling over more than two-thirds of the then known world. Now at that time, when Sham or Syria was not Syria of the what we know today. So those two powerful empires, the one side was the Roman Empire, one side was the Persian Empire, everything was falling at their feet. So at that time, Hazrat Umar radiallahu ta'ala anhu used to be very, very firm and very strict and very particular about who he appoints as governors in those countries. The governors of those cities, of those countries, he was very, very careful and concerned. And not that after appointment, then he just left them to do whatever they wished to. He was following it up all the time. What are they doing? How are they behaving? Are there any complaints about these governors? And he dealt with it personally, in spite of ruling over such vast territories. Therefore, I always say that those who say Islam stifles progress, it's absolute nonsense. Islam doesn't stifle progress. You can reach the highest position in the land. But what Islam says is that first you must be a good Muslim. You must be a good mu'min, a true believer in Allah tabaraka wa ta'ala, so that when you are given that post and position, then you will rule according to the Quran and Sunnah, and deserve Allah Ta'ala's mercy, blessings in this world and in the hereafter. Of course, in different lands in these days, we have different kinds of governments and different kinds of constitutions, and we don't say that we must be isolated, we must work. But look at this incident. Now, Hazrat Umar radiallahu ta'ala, he used to ask for lists of people who are poor and needy, destitute, deserving of help. So from these areas where he had appointed his governors, he used to ask people who were in authority, or those people who were people of respect and good reputation, and they themselves, alhamdulillah, Allah tabaraka wa ta'ala had blessed them with sufficiency. So he should ask them to send over lists to him of people in that country or in that city or in those towns who were poor, needy and deserving. And he used to go through the list himself. A person of that position is ruling over such vast territory, and he's got so much of delegations that are coming, and so many countries where the army is moving. But yet he's got the time now, he's checking through that list, and he inquires from the people that come from those areas that who are these people? Are they truly deserving? Now once, whilst he was looking at that list, he looks and he sees the name in that list of Hazrat Sa'id bin Amir radiallahu ta'ala. Now when he saw the name of Hazrat Sa'id bin Amir, so he asked this people that who is this person? He knew now who this person. He said, who is this person? He says, he's the governor of our country. He's the governor of our state. He said, he's the governor of your state, then how his name comes in this list of poor and needy? He said, yes, he's very, very poor. So Umar radiallahu ta'ala began tearing, because he knew that this person is a governor appointed by him, and he was allowed to take a certain amount from the government treasury and live a reasonably good life. So how can his name come in the list of the poor and needy? So Umar radiallahu ta'ala gave 1,000 dinars and he said, take this and give it to him. After some time, Hazrat Umar radiallahu ta'ala himself made a trip. That was Hims, which was at that time the little Kufa, it was called. Now when he came there, he wanted to know what is the condition of this person. Why he being a governor, his name came in this list of poor and needy. So in the meantime, when this money came over, before Hazrat Umar radiallahu ta'ala came, that this 1,000 dinars that he sent, gold coins, so Hazrat Sa'id bin Amir radiallahu ta'ala, and he became very, very worried. And he was pacing up and down the house as if something very serious has happened. So his wife is asking him, has the army been defeated somewhere? Or has the Amirul Mu'mineen passed away? What is it that you receive some message from there, from Madinah Sharif, and straight away you are so worried and so concerned? He said, no, serious fitna has entered my home.
Now she was even more concerned than what is this fitna that has entered his home. There's no fitna. He said this. She said, I think my akhirat is being given to me here. Now that money that came, he's saying it seems as if my akhirat, my hereafter, Allah Ta'ala is giving it to me here. So therefore, he asked her, will you assist me and help me in getting out of this fitna? She said, yes, but she did not know what he was really referring to. He said, well then take this 1,000 dinars and go and distribute it to the poor, the needy, the destitute, the masakin, and the yatama, give it away to them. So he was again in the same condition. And those people, when Hazrat Umar radiallahu ta'ala asked, that why do you say that he is poor and needy? He said, because many times we hear that in his house for many days the fire does not light. There's nothing to cook, nothing to eat. And yet he's the governor. So Hazrat Umar radiallahu ta'ala now when he came over, he went to meet the people. And that was his habit, that is to ask the people of the locality now, do you have any complaints about your governors? Do you have any complaints about the rulers that rule over you? It was not a question of taking and taking and taking. In fact, I say that nowadays the posters when they put up, when they say vote for me, because I will do this, I will do that, I will do that. What should be really there is vote for me, I will build my house. Vote for me, all the potholes on the road that leads to my house will surely be repaired. And vote for me because I will surely deliver the goods that are required in my house. So this is our condition. But here Hazrat Umar radiallahu ta'ala, when he asks them, that do you have any complaints about this governor that I have appointed? So some people said, yes, yes, we got some complaints. He said, what are the complaints? He said, the first complaint is that in the mornings he comes out very late from the house. He comes out quite late. And then he starts. Although it was not necessary for him to straight away start after Fajr all his government work. But he says he comes out a little late. Or immediately after Fajr is gone, and then we only see him after Ishraq. I'm just giving you the explanation. So Hazrat Umar radiallahu ta'ala anhu, now this was Islamic government, and this was Muslim rule, that there was no question of delaying justice. If there was a complaint, the person could openly say that this is what the governor is doing, this is what the ruler is doing, so much so that Hazrat Umar radiallahu ta'ala anhu himself, on one occasion he said that listen to me and obey me. So one person stood up and he said, we are not going to listen to you. Now he's standing in front of Hazrat Umar radiallahu ta'ala anhu and saying, I'm not going to listen to you. But Hazrat Umar radiallahu ta'ala anhu asked him why. He says, because from the Baitul Mal, every person, when the booty came in, so everyone got one sheet and you have got two sheets on you from that same booty that came in. And he's asking the Amirul Mu'mineen. So he said, yes, hold on then. He asked his son, Hazrat Abdullah. He said, you stand up and now you tell them, how is it that I've got a second sheet also on me? So he said, oh Umar, oh you people, one belongs to me, which I gave to him. So he had one, and the other one is mine, which I gave to my father. Amirul Mu'mineen is ruling over such vast territory. Wealth is pouring into Madinah Sharif from all sides, and look at his condition. These were rulers, they were not there for fun, enjoyment and pleasure, to live it up in luxury in the 5-star and 6-star and 10-star hotels, on taxpayers' expenses and convoys upon convoys, and everywhere else nothing but wastage. And now that was not the lifestyle of those who were ruling under Hazrat Umar radiallahu ta'ala an, or his own rule. There are so many incidents in his own life. Look at how people used to just stand up and ask him, why this? And he used to respond without any kind of anger. So Hazrat Umar radiallahu ta'ala anhu, he says, well, that is your first complaint, that he comes out quite late in the morning from the house. So he asked Hazrat Sa'id bin Amir, that now you respond to it, that what is your response? Why do you come out late? He says, oh Amirul Mu'mineen, I don't have any servants. My wife is sickly. So I myself, early part of the morning, I clean the house, I knead the dough, I wait for the flour to rise, thereafter I make the bread, I prepare everything, and then I come out of the house. Now this is
the governor of Homs, who was sent money also, and he was allowed to take so much from the treasury, but his concern is that the people, and therefore he's not even keeping a servant. So that's, what else do you have to say about him? What other complaint do you have? So he said, the other complaint is this, that he does not see people at night. So Umar radiallahu ta'ala asked him that, what's your response to that? He said, O Amirul Mumineen, the whole day I am busy with these people. Whole day I attend to their cases, to their problems, to their, I look to their welfare and to their needs, and I fulfill whatever the requirements are. Whole day I'm occupied in service to the creation of Allah Tabaraka wa Ta'ala. So my night I spend most part of it in worshipping that Allah, in ibadat of that Allah. So Umar radiallahu ta'ala anhu, tears rolled down his cheeks. Then he asked, and what's the third complaint you have? He said, the third complaint is this, that many times it so happens that one day in the month he doesn't come out of the house at all. So I asked him, what's your response to that? He says, because I have no servants, and that one day I take to wash my own clothes, I wait for it to dry, I sort out all that, and thereafter I put on the clothes and I come out. They said, what's the fourth complaint? Because they had four complaints. They said, the fourth complaint is this, that every now and again he goes into a, what we call, or he gets a panic attack, as we say, and he falls down unconscious. So they asked him that, what is this? Why do you fall down unconscious? What is this attack that you are getting every now and again? He says, it reminds me of the day. It reminds me of the day when Hazrat Khubayb bin Adi radiallahu ta'ala an, he says, when they were going to hang him, then at that time they were taking the edge of the spears and they were nudging him, and then the person asked him, he said, oh Khubayb, atuhibbu anna Muhammadan makanaka sallallahu alayhi wasallam, do you love, or would you like that in your place Rasulullah sallallahu alayhi wa sallam should have been there? It is because of your obedience, because of your following the Prophet of Allah, that you have been arrested and you are going to be hanged. They were going to hang him, assassinate him, or whatever they were going to do. So he said, now would you like that we hang the Prophet sallallahu alayhi wa sallam and you be released? If we had to arrest him and put him there, na'uzubillah. Ah, what kind of trials they went through. But look at his response, which you may have heard many times. But it is something that stirs our hearts, strengthens our iman, that they were prepared to give their lives, but they were not prepared to compromise on the deen of Rasulullah sallallahu alayhi wa sallam, on Islam, or on the love for Rasulullah Pak sallallahu alayhi wa sallam. He said, you are talking about Nabi alayhi salatu wasalam being put in my place. What I wish to say to you is this. Now what time is he saying it? He's saying it when he's there. He said, we will release you if you say that Nabi alayhi salatu wasalam must be in your place. But he said that you are talking about Rasulullah sallallahu alayhi wa sallam being in my place. But what I am saying, wallahi, I take qasam in the name of Allah tabaraka wa ta'ala, that I do not even love anna fi ahli wa waladi wa anna Muhammadan sallallahu alayhi wa sallam shika bi shawkati. Said, you are talking about putting him in my place. I am not even happy that I be with my wife and my children, and just a thorn pricks Nabi alayhi salatu wasalam. Just that little injury that is caused by a thorn, I am not even prepared to accept that. Where are you talking about putting Rasulullah sallallahu alayhi wa sallam in this place here?
This was the love. Now these were the four complaints. Hazrat Umar radiallahu ta'ala anhu asked him for a response, and these were his responses. So what I was getting across is this, that the government in the time of Nabi alayhi salatu wasalam, or the government in the time of the Khulafa'i Rashideen, was not for fun, enjoyment, pleasure at taxpayers' expenses. It was not for that. When a person said that you vote for me, in the first place they never said vote for me. They themselves were selected because of the service that they rendered to the community, because of their piety, because of their expertise, because of the skills. Then they were raised to that position. But we say that it is permissible. Like Hazrat Yusuf alayhi salatu wasalam said, اجعلني على خزائن الأرض. Appoint me over this treasury of Egypt. But then he also said, because I am Hafizun Alim. He had these two sifats and these two qualities and attributes in him. The sifat of amanat, the sifat of knowledge, and all these type of things that go with it. Trustworthiness and the expertise in that field. That honesty, the truthfulness, everything he possessed. Now here, who do we really appoint? So therefore we have to understand that these elections, they took place, it's over. But as far as the Muslim community is concerned, how long are we going to keep saying that vote for this party, that party, that party, or vote for this person, that person, that person, because he is the lesser of the two evil, or the party is the lesser of the two evil? What we have to do is, from now until the next election, and this is something that we have been saying for a long, long time, that don't wait for the ulama and the muftis and the great, great scholars that they are going to take posters and banners and run around. We have so many doctors, we have so many lawyers, we have so many professors, we have so many lecturers, we have so many professional people, people of great intelligence and great learning. Now, where are all of them? So we should be grooming them for that position. There should be a grooming for that position. If we have sufficient number of people who will stand up and say that we will truly serve the community, and the community itself, looking at the character of the person, at his behavior, at his honesty, at his truthfulness, and they know that he has got sufficient wealth also, or even if he doesn't have, but he's got a deep-hearted desire to serve. There are so many people serving in different positions, in different organizations and societies. So in the same way, in this field also, there will be a lot of people who will be truly sincere and they will want to serve. Now if we can produce a large number of such kind of people ready for those positions, then it will make it easy. Then at least the voice of Islam will be heard in the corridors of power. At this moment we can't hear the voice of Islam in those corridors of power. If we vote in two or three Muslim people from here and there, but they do not have that kind of knowledge, they do not have that kind of trustworthiness, they are not people who have got that kind of taqwa and piety, then what will they hear in the corridors of power? Nothing. They will say, whatever you ask us to vote for, we'll vote for, because we are members of your party. So therefore, whatever you legislate, we also will say, amanna wa saddaqna, we also believe and we accept. But if you have a large number of such kind of people going into through whichever parties inside parliament and inside cabinet and other places, or inside other structures of the government, then what will happen is that then you will see Islam slowly, slowly coming into the hearts of those people that you will be dealing with. If there will be something that the person will be told, that you can be making millions if you have to be a signatory in this document, the person will say, I am a Muslim, I cannot be a signatory to a document which I know is nothing but fraudulent. The person will say with confidence, he will say, even if I have to be thrown out and not voted in the next election, I don't care. But I am a Muslim and I am not going to be party to any kind of corruption and fraud and any kind of fraudulent dealings. This is what is expected. May Allah subhanahu wa ta'ala give me, give you, and the ummah at large, the tawfiq and the understanding. May Allah ta'ala remove the difficulties, hardship, pain and suffering of mankind around the globe, and especially the ummah of Nabi Paak sallallahu alayhi wa sallam. Wa akhiru da'wah. بسم الله الرحمن الرحيم نحمده ونصلي على رسوله الكريم اما بعد. We are discussing anger and what are the consequences of unjustified anger. But remember the word unjustified, because anger is something that is normal, it is natural,
A person does get angry when he is irritated, agitated, or certain things are done, was told. Even Nabi alayhi salatu wasalam, the greatest of all the Anbiya alayhi salatu wasalam, I explained to you that there were occasions when his face turned red with anger. His voice was raised even in the khutbah at that time. The Anbiya alayhi salatu wasalam, look at Hazrat Musa alayhi salatu wasalam, how he got angry on Hazrat Harun alayhi salatu wasalam. So there are many incidents of this nature where the Anbiya alayhi salatu wasalam or the Sahaba kiram, the Khulafa'i Rashideen, the Awliya'i Siddiqeen, they also express some kind of anger over certain incidents. But their anger was not for the sake of their nafs. Their anger was solely for the sake of Allah Ta'ala. They just could not see anything done which was displeasing to Allah Tabaraka wa Ta'ala. When Allah Wala was going past and on the street, now those days it was not as open as today. Now there's no haya, no shame left at all. And it has become just a norm to engage in any kind of filthy, immoral, obscene activity even on the streets. But in those days, if something like that was seen, then it was really shocking. Now he just saw, accidental gaze fell on some young person who was holding the hand of some woman. And it was known that that is not his wife. So he got so angry that he got very, very high temperature. That anger caused him very high temperature. Now people were coming, they were visiting him, they were conveying the sympathy, or they were making his iyadat, visiting of the sick. And they are saying that we are very sorry to hear about your high temperature and fever. But they didn't know what was the real cause of it. So the cause was that he had seen something that was displeasing to Allah Tabaraka wa Ta'ala. So anger for the sake of deen, for the sake of Allah Tabaraka wa Ta'ala or Rasulullah Sallallahu Alaihi Wasallam's deen and sharia, that is justified. But then there too the person has to see the occasion, he has to see the time, whether it is right to make nasihat or not. And if it is not right, then just make dua for those people. At that time, don't start giving a long waz and nasihat there if it's going to create a big fitna. Wait for the right opportunity to say what has to be said. So we continue with the subject of anger. I've told you that it has caused major, major problems in people's lives. Marriages have broken down, children have separated from their parents, and family relationships have broken down. It has caused major problems. So we discussed some aspects already over the past 3-4 days. Hazrat Shaykh al-Hadith Muhammad Zakariya Sahib Rahmatullah Ali. Hazrat Shaykh al-Hadith Hazrat Mawlana Muhammad Zakariya Sahib Rahmatullah Ali, whose i'tikaf of Ramadan in Stanger is well known. It became historical in that it was the last Ramadan of his life. And we know people by the thousands were flocking. At night, on a Saturday night, 5,000-6,000 people used to queue up just to make musafa and salam with him. A person who was recognized as a very, very great sheikh at tariqat, great mufassir, muhaddis, a person of great piety, great taqwa, and great karamat also. Now he says, ایک دن حضرت شیخ الحدیث محمد زکریا صاحب رحمت اللہ علیہ اپنے ایک ملازم کو ڈانٹ رہے تھے ناٹ سم مسٹیک سم ملازم آف ہز سم سروینٹ آف ہز ہی میڈ اینڈ حضرت شیخ زکریا صاحب رحمۃ اللہ علیہ گاٹ اینگری نا ہیئر اگین پرسن آف دیٹ کیلیبر از گیٹنگ اینگری نا وائی ڈیڈ ہی گیٹ اینگری بیکاز حضرت شیخ زکریا صاحب رحمۃ اللہ علیہ از اینگر اف اینی بڈی نوز Then it was again for the sake of deen. He used to get a lot of visitors that were coming to Saharanpur for i'tikaf purposes and for other
islahi purposes, or they used to come and make ziyarat of him there. So his servants were told that they must treat these guests in a very, very appropriate manner. Respect them. Treat them in a dignified manner. Don't show any kind of arrogance in front of them. Now, if any of his mulazim or servant treated any of those guests in an inappropriate manner, he did not show the dignity that the person was deserving, because great, great ulama used to come there. Great, great mufassirs and muhaddiseen used to come there. So he used to get angry over that, that don't you know this person is so and so, you should have shown respect, you should have given him food at certain time, or whatever it was. So his anger also was a justified kind of anger. But whilst he was reprimanding that servant of his, that why did you do this, why didn't you do that, so Mawlana Ilyas Rahmatullah Alayh was sitting there. As a Shaykh Zakariya Sahib Rahmatullah Alayh, he says, my uncle Mawlana Ilyas Rahmatullah Alayh, he was sitting there. So this mulazim, this servant, he said, maaf kar dijiye. When he started scolding him and reprimanding him, he said, maaf kar dijiye, forgive me, make me maaf. But because of the number of times that this person had made the same mistake and the same error, so as the Shaykh Zakariya Sahib Rahmatullah Alayh told him very beautifully, main tumhara kitna bhuktu, how many times now must I keep overlooking, how many times must I keep making you maaf? It seems like you have made it a habit that just do it and say make maaf, just do it and say make maaf. As Mujaddid Millat Rahmatullah Alayh says, that certain things we say or certain things that we do, immediately after that we tell the person make maaf. So indeed the person, if he is large hearted and forgiving, he will say make maaf, because the person doesn't want to see anyone punished in the akhirat. So he will say I make maaf. He says, but that does not mean that the pain is gone. Take a needle and poke somebody with it. Now when the person screams, then at that time you say make maaf. When somebody is sitting, take one needle, sharp needle, and poke the person. And then when he says, what are you doing? Say make maaf. So the person will say, all right, I made you maaf. But does that mean that the pain went away? Take a stone and throw it at somebody's head. And then after that when he says, what are you doing? He says, make maaf. So even if he says, make maaf, and you made maaf, but what about the injury on the head? So like that, some of the statements that we make, and some of the things that we say, and some of our actions, they are such that for years and years, that pain does not go from the heart of the person. So what did we get? So therefore we have to be very, very careful. So he says, when he said, how long, how many times must I keep making you maaf? So Mawlana Ilyas Rahmatullah